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1: 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The primary weather factor includes stronger winds, lower humidity, and warmer temperatures. Breaking news, weather you can trust, and traffic when it matters most. 96.5 KRMG, Tulsa's news, weather, and traffic.
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14: Yep.
13: Oh, it's Friday. That always feels good. Going to have a lot of fun today, but certainly not a fun topic to kick it all off because this is captivating the nation.
14: Yes, it is. The judge overseeing the Lindsey Clancy murder trial. You know, she's the woman who murdered her three children and has become a hero to some women on the internet. I still think there's got to be some sort of foreign op going that is just, you know, manipulated the algorithm.
13: Yes.
14: But
15: I think it's the time we live in.
14: Well, that too. The judge plans to declare a mistrial. Now he's giving the defense attorney a chance to file a request for a stay of that decision.

0: And they're going to have a hearing tomorrow morning.
1: Okay.
0: Apparently. And, you know, supposedly there was one juror who wouldn't vote the way the other 11 wanted to. And based on the defense attorney's reaction, it was one guy.
1: Yeah.
0: Nice of him to point out that it was a man, because there's, you know, three guys on the jury. That
1: yes.
0: narrows it down for the nuts out there.
1: Mm-hmm.
0: It sounds like he was holding out for a murder conviction. I mean, that's an assumption. I think it's a pretty good assumption. If I had to bet, that's how I would bet.
1: I would too.
0: But, you know, again, we don't know for sure what the details mm-hmm. are on that, because all of that is private, or is supposed to be kept as private as possible. And so the defense attorney was out there this morning saying, hey, yeah, I don't want a mistrial because we kicked the out of their case.
1: Okay. Okay.
2: Reinstruct them on that forcefully.
3: I think I did that yesterday, didn't I?
4: Yes.
2: You did it yesterday. You did it soft. You didn't do it forcefully. And I'm asking,
3: what do you want me to do?
2: I want
3: get a brass band. I read the instruction as written by the SJC. The fact that I perhaps didn't give it my full inflection, I'm sorry about that. I'm not an actor. I'm just giving the instruction.
0: Well, I tell you, New England court proceedings are awesome.
1: It's something.
0: What do you want me to do? Hit him with a brass band?
1: Exactly. Well, it's this weird thing about Massachusetts, you know, and, you know, Paul Morrow, the dude they put on Fox, he's a former cop and lawyer, explained the difference there.
5: So think about it this way. They call it an affirmative defense. All that means is I did it, but I have an excuse. That's all it is. And in her case, it's I did it, but I was hearing voices. I was insane. I should be found not guilty by reason of insanity. Here's the thing that's so odd. Brian Yates just talked about it. In Massachusetts, when you do that, the burden remains with the prosecution. Pretty much every place else, you say, okay, I did it, but I have this excuse. It's on you to demonstrate the validity of your excuse. In Massachusetts, it essentially comes down to this. I did it. I was insane. Prove me wrong. And that's where we are. And the government has to look into her head to see, okay, was she insane? And that's why it's such an amorphous case.
1: Yeah. So you got to be like a mind reader.
0: Yeah.
1: To really know. And by the way, you can tell that dude, Morrow, he's not buying what she's selling. At least
5: she sent him on that errand, and then quite punctually is when the voice arrived. That's when her psychosis arrived, when he happened to be out of the house. Then she wakes up in the hospital, says, I was horrified, and do I have a lawyer? And then a week later, in talking to the chaplain, she says, first thing, I'm so glad my children are safe. That's a psychotic statement as well. That's the thing I can't get past, Brian. The fact that her psychosis arrives punctually when he's out of the house because she sent him. Then she's looking for a lawyer. And then a week later, after talking to a lawyer, she's talking to a chaplain, and she's saying, my kids are safe. The psychosis mm-hmm. apparently returned. This is very punctual psychosis.
1: Yeah.
6: That's a new terminology. Yeah, I was just going to say that. Punctual psychosis.
0: Yeah, convenient. Yeah.
6: I've had that.
1: Yeah. Really?
6: Yeah.
1: Can you explain it?
6: Not really, because it comes and goes, Jamie.
1: Got it.
6: Yeah.
1: It's just unfortunate times?
6: Yeah, sometimes. Yeah.
1: It is amazing, though, the amount of people that are seemingly defending her. Mm-hmm. At least online.
6: Oh, but yeah.
1: Again, and you brought this up yesterday. I think we all have in some fashion or another. Most of the women we're talking to are not on that side of saying, well, I understand it. No, it's like, yeah, postpartum's a thing, of course. But my gosh, strangling your kids and how long it took. And then if you've gone into the graphic detail of it, my gosh, man. That's beyond.
6: Well, doesn't admission, too, take away reasonable doubt?
0: Well, what he was talking about with Massachusetts law, we just heard Mr. Morrow saying, is the state has to prove that she wasn't insane at the time.
1: Right.
0: Or wasn't in a state of psychosis.
1: That's why it was so important when they're talking about, hey, she had her wits about her enough to send that dude on the errand so she could do it. Is that really psychosis?
0: Yeah.
1: And then that's the question. Okay. Let's talk about voter fraud, because it never happens. It's rare.
0: Right.
1: It's rare, and it never has anything to do with the outcome of an election. And if you suggest so, you're an election denier.
0: Of course, naturally. Safest and secure ever. Mm-hmm. DHS agents, meanwhile, are being assigned to look through voter rolls to make sure that only eligible citizens are able to vote. Democrats don't like this for some reason. And on CNN, Aaron Burnett brought out New Jersey Governor Mikey Sherrill to criticize this. Now, it was very funny. Because Aaron Burnett did bring up, albeit very gently, the fact that hundreds of non-citizens did vote in New Jersey, something they only disclosed years after the fact, after, you know, the time had passed when you could actually do something to rectify any of this.
1: Aaron Burnett actually brings that up, huh?
0: Kind of.
1: Well,
4: you got ahead of a story. You came out and announced it, right? So this was transparency. You said,
1: bullcrap right there.
0: Yeah.
1: Stop the recording so early on. Dude, she was forced to come out.
0: Yeah. It's not transparency if you're getting ahead of a story.
1: Exactly.
0: Those two things don't exist in the same universe.
6: Let's look at the replay, Judge. What do you have to say?
1: Oh, gosh.
4: You said that 6,600 non-citizens in New Jersey had been improperly registered to vote by the DMV. This was before you were elected. It turns out more than 300 of them actually voted. And, you know, you came out and put all this out there. Are you worried that an error like that gives Trump, though, the opening to make the voter fraud claims? To say, hey, New Jersey, give us your voter rolls. Since you showed us that problem, what if there's more?
1: Hold on a second. Before she answers, okay, David, you went to, like, a journalism school or whatever, right?
0: Yeah.
1: Okay. You cannot tell me that if you played that example for a class, say, let's go back 25 years, that people say, great job with the setup to that question.
0: Well, no, because, I mean, you're looking
1: at it. That's hackery.
0: You're looking through the microscope from the wrong end.
1: Yes.
0: There. It's not, doesn't this just embolden Trump? No, it's, didn't this kind of prove Trump right?
1: Exactly.
0: Yeah. That there is reason to look into who is registered to vote and who is actually voting. There's a reason that maybe we should be looking at this.
1: People that pay attention know this is propaganda, but do you have to make it so obvious? Right. My gosh, go.
7: I think what the people of New Jersey want to see is a transparent, accountable government. So they understand what's going on and how it's going to be fixed and rectified. That is what I'm presenting to people and keeping them informed. And Trump is doing the exact opposite.
1: How?
7: Making spurious claims, presenting no evidence, constantly hiding.
1: No evidence?
6: You just gave
1: evidence.
6: You
1: got caught.
6: You just gave it.
1: Oh, my gosh.
7: Constantly hiding the ball from people. And he knows it's not working, which is why you see these desperate attempts to, in any way possible, steal the outcome of the election.
6: Oh, my God.
1: What a clown car. That's incredible. Man, oh, man. Okay. Well, thanks for bringing that in.
6: Yeah.
1: That was really good. Did you guys happen to see J.D. Vance's mom?
6: No, I heard about this, but I haven't heard it yet.
1: Okay. I thought it was comical because they were talking about how much Abdul El-Sayed is going after J.D. Vance.
6: Oh, yeah.
1: And then different people, just especially on the left, really hate him. And the question was, why do you think that's so? Why do they hate your son, you know, so much?
8: I think they're jealous, honestly. He's got a beautiful wife, 4 beautiful children. And jealousy is the only thing I can think of. You know, I'd probably punch the guy if I ever seen him, and then that would get me in trouble. So I'll just go with the flow.
1: I just love regular person honesty.
6: Right. Well, I watched Mama in the movie. She's nobody to play with.
1: Oh, buddy.
6: No.
0: J.D. Vance is the guy they all pretend to be.
1: Isn't that the truth? Yes, very much so. Yeah. And what a great American story. And that's what media and the left can do to a great story. All right. The 5 stories we're watching today, much more straight ahead right here.

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0: The Markley Van Camp and Robbins Show. Jamie Markley, David Van Camp, Scott Robbins. You know what it's time for? Yeah, the five stories we're watching today.
1: One, two, three, four, five.
2: Number five, the Missouri Supreme Court ruled that the state's redrawn congressional map cannot be used in this year's midterm elections, even though they've already had the primaries based on the new map. So now the state of Missouri is going to be appealing to the Supreme Court. It's an emergency appeal. Hey, let kick this decision off until after the election. We've already drawn the lines here.
0: Right.
2: No. We're late for this now. Number four, per the Free Beacon, Philadelphia Public Schools hosted a prison abolition workshop for students as young as seventh grade, taught by a convicted felon who not only was involved in the torching of a police car, but argued that Jews control the media. The sessions took place at the workshop school, where 0% of students are proficient in math.
3: Does anybody bet anybody?
2: Oh, they did. They liked what he had to say, probably.
0: Right.
3: So the Jew thing, just leave it in. Okay.
2: Yeah. Right.
3: Yeah.
2: Yeah.
0: Well, for the left, yeah, that's a win.
2: Yeah,
0: that's
3: unbelievable.
2: Yeah. Number three, the judge is overseeing the Lindsey Clancy murder trial. He's close to declaring a mistrial. They basically have a day to make the argument that he shouldn't declare a mistrial after there was one holdout. The defense attorney says, hey, that one holdout should be removed. And so they'll have arguments later about that. Number two, U.S. Jobs report tripled expectations, up 162,000 in the past month. In the last 2 months, jobs just got revised up by 55,000. It's either that or we gained or lost a billion. Who knows? And then number one, per AAA, diesel prices have set a new record at $5.85 a gallon, being the national average. That is not good.
4: I'm sorry, women.
2: Yeah.
4: Damn it.
0: What about us?
3: Yeah, no kidding.
2: Those are the top five stories that we're watching today.
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0: Okay. I'll let you guys pick. Would you like to hear some world-class politician McGurkin? Or would you like to hear just media members boot it like crazy?
3: I'll let David pick this one.
2: Okay. I like media members boot it like crazy.
0: Well, this is from Mays Moore. You have said one of your favorite follows on X.
2: Oh, yeah. He always brings the receipts. He's very good at what he does.
0: Yeah. You remember when Elon Musk bought Twitter?
2: Yeah.
0: Basically to save free speech.
2: Mm-hmm.
0: And what was predicted by, well, legacy media and left media, that it was going to be trashed. Obviously, that hasn't happened. So when you look back at all these horrible takes, it's something you can enjoy.
5: Elon Musk has managed to bring Twitter to the brink of collapse in just 3 weeks.
6: This is the end, or was the end, of Twitter.
7: Would this one come back from destroying Twitter, burning it to the ground?
8: Elon Musk burning the business to the ground.
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10: Twitter is really in an ever-quickening death spiral. They're going to have a hard time just keeping the lights on.
11: Better engagement.
0: Whoa, sorry, man. That was not part of the feed I saw. Holy mackerel.
3: Yikes.
0: That was all broadcast media. Okay, you want to hear some more of my audio?
3: No.
0: You sure you do? Of course you do.
3: David's...
0: Man, that's twice this week.
3: David with the save. He's a goalie on this show.
0: Man, I was going to play that old clip, too, with Elon Musk. And what's that dude from CNBC? I always forget his name. Sorkin?
3: Yeah.
0: Whatever it is?
3: Yeah.
0: And he's like, but you can't, whatever, whatever.
3: Yeah.
0: And Elon's like, go bleep yourself.
3: Right.
0: But I think there's two versions of that. And one I'm not sure was all the way edited. So I'm not even going to risk that one for
3: no,
0: the biscuit,
3: don't.
0: Scott, because
3: no.
0: I know your heart can't take
3: no,
0: it.
3: No, I know I can't. No, I'm already in flop sweat is forming all over. At least it wasn't me. So you guys, you know, it wasn't me.
0: No, that was not.
3: I'll get accused of monkey buttoning something, so.
0: No.
3: There'll be pictures of me as a monkey at the board.
0: Oh, God. Well, I guess you want to hear some world-class McGurkin.
2: Yes, let's do that one.
0: All right.
3: Yeah.
0: Do you know who Jake Sullivan's wife is? Democratic rep.
3: I think I knew, but I forgot. Yeah.
0: Maggie Goodlander.
2: Maggie Goodlander, yeah.
0: Yeah, there was a debate going on. And they both want to protect trans kids, you know. But when you're just asked this simple question, it should be an easy answer. If you're just a common sense person, right?
3: Okay.
0: Roll it.
4: You have both indicated strong support for trans youth. Is this sports access issue something you want to keep fighting over, given the court ruling and that polling shows the overwhelming majority of the public disagrees with you? Congresswoman Goodlander, we'll start with you.
0: Okay.
11: Well, I'll say this. You know, I grew up playing sports in Nashua, and team sports really shaped who I am as a person. It taught me so much about how you work with other people, and that's
0: time out.
11: That's what this job
0: you
11: is
0: okay?
11: all about.
0: You're rolling your eyes like crazy.
3: Yeah, well, it taught me so much. It taught me about one of the lollipop kids. What's up with that?
0: Oh, you mean with her voice inflection?
3: Yeah, she's like 3 feet tall. She sounds like it.
0: No, I think she's, I don't know how tall she
3: normal
0: is.
3: Maybe
0: 5'4", I'm guessing.
3: I don't know.
0: Somewhere in there, but not part of the Lollipop Guild, far as I know.
3: Little hands and little features. Yeah, I don't know.
0: All right. Go ahead.
11: That's what this job is all about. It's a human business where you really have to understand how to work with people at every level of government. You know, every day I'm working alongside our state leaders, our local leaders, and I've got to work with people who, I learned the same lesson in the Navy, but it was really the earliest lesson for me was on the sports field. And
0: So aren't you glad there weren't dongs in your sport when you were growing up and that you had a shot?
3: No kidding.
0: You know?
11: And I believe that every American should have that chance to be able to participate in a team sport in a way that's going to be fair on a level playing field, in a way that's going to be safe.
0: Well, then
11: in a way that's going to make sure that everyone's got a shot. There's no more American idea than that. And that's where I come down on this. This is something that I believe in. And I think most Americans would want to see every kid have a chance to compete and to be part of a team.
0: They can. You just have to do it with other dudes if you're a dude.
3: I nodded off about three quarters of the way through that one.
0: That's world-class McGurkin. Okay. Oh, the Trumpster's got quite a quote. We'll get to that in What's Your Story next.

0: Peek-a-boo. Peek-a-boo. Smile.
1: Smile, buddy.
0: Come on, smile. Oh, honey, he's still not smiling.
1: Maybe he's not a smiler.
0: Yeah, maybe he's just not a happy baby.
1: Maybe he's just being a boy. You know how boys are.
0: Or maybe he's teething. Oh, poor baby. I think his gums hurt.
1: Maybe he's just tired.
0: Or maybe his tummy hurts. He didn't eat that much.
1: Maybe he's not ticklish.
0: You think maybe he's scared of the dog?
1: Maybe he'll outgrow it. Maybe it's a phase. Maybe he just doesn't like smiling.
0: Maybe he has autism, and we can definitely do something to help.
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0: Markley, Van Camp, and Robbins Show. Jamie Markley, David Van Camp, Scott Robbins. So Trump was talking about Spain?
1: Yeah, he was. He was doing this interview with GB News in the UK, saying that, hey, Spain's in a lot of trouble unless they turn it around quickly, especially after what happened in Ceuta with, you know, thousands and tens of thousands of people just rushing the border.
0: Oh, yeah. Yeah.
2: Spain will be a ruined country. And I've had my own problems with Spain because Spain doesn't behave very well with respect to NATO. They don't pay what they should be paying. It's very sad. Other countries pay and they don't want to pay. They just say, we're not going to pay.
3: Yeah.
2: And it's terrible. But what's happened there, and it's, you know, I guess the same gentleman, what's happening there is very sad to watch. And hopefully other countries like the UK, where you have your own problems, but it's not as visible as that. You know, you don't have thousands of people just bum rushing your country. I've never seen anything like it.
0: Just the way he talks sometimes, I can't help it.
4: I haven't heard the term bum rushing in quite some time.
0: It's been a while, man.
1: Yeah. I think it's appropriate in that context.
4: That's a good one to bring back. I agree.
0: Oh, yeah. Well, it does seem like people are rising up there, like, enough. This is crazy. How can you allow this to happen? Absolutely nuts.
1: The prime minister at the time, let us remind ourselves that diversity is our strength. I'm not making that up. He said that.
0: Yes, he did.
1: Like, oh, my gosh.
0: Just like you go to the same lines over and over, even when it's completely tone deaf. It doesn't matter. You're just going to stick to the script. All right. Let's go to Texas. What did Talarico say now?
1: Yeah, James Talarico, he's the Democrat running for Senate in Texas. And he's starting to take on the Beto cadence, trying to sort of mimic that delivery.
0: Why would you do that? He's a loser.
1: I don't know.
0: He didn't win. Okay, go.
5: I wish our government would go after pedophiles the way they go after brown men headed to work at 7 a.m.
0: Who's going after brown men at 7 a.m.?
4: I don't know.
1: Are you talking about illegal aliens?
0: Maybe.
1: Because in that case, yeah, that's the job of federal law enforcement.
0: Yes. I don't think they care what color anybody is.
1: No, talk to Milo about that.
0: Yeah, no kidding.
4: Just equating the two.
0: Of course he is.
4: Come on, man.
0: Yes, go ahead.
5: I wish this government would close billionaire tax loopholes like they're closing public schools across this nation.
1: Where's that happening?
4: I don't know. You're right with the Beto cadence, though.
0: Yeah, I'm hearing
4: it. I can hear it. Yeah.
0: Yeah.
1: Like he's trying to lower the tone of his voice, too.
4: Yes.
0: Well, if schools have been closing, that's because populations go down.
1: Yeah.
0: And people that have choices of where they could send their kids to school aren't sending them to some of those schools, so then they end up closing. Right. After COVID, remember all the private school and homeschooling boom?
1: Mm-hmm.
0: That's not Republicans. That's people making a choice, idiot.
5: I wish this government would fund our health care like they fund new forever wars in the Middle East that no one asked for. Our politics in this country is broken. Our priorities are backwards, but we can change that. We can turn this around. We can protect our immigrant neighbors and prosecute the Epstein class.
1: The Epstein class, I guess that tests pretty well because I hear it. I just sort of roll my eyes, though, because until like 5 minutes ago, Democrats never cared about Epstein.
0: Not at all. No. And the immigrant class is protected.
1: Yeah.
0: The illegal immigrant class isn't. There's a huge difference there. But always changing the language, that's just part of it. Oh, yeah. All right, it's that time. We do it a couple of times a day. Go around the table. It may not be the biggest story out there, but it caught your attention. You want to bring it in. So, David, what's your story today?
1: Well, President Trump has put a new spin on an old story he likes to tell about Ozempic and all those GLP-1s.
4: The fat shot drug.
0: Yeah.
1: And he brought that up again.
0: Okay, go ahead.
2: Or for the fat drug, as I say, you know, a friend of mine, very, very heavy, is a very obese person. I said, you're an extremely obese person, but he's a brilliant guy. He's a Wall Street guy. He's a brutal man, but smart as hell, but he's got a serious weight problem.
3: And he called me up, and he's from New York. He's one of the top guys on Wall Street. He's begging me, because I've told the story a couple of times, not to mention his name, because I'll destroy his reputation. But he's tough as hell, and he's smart, vicious, wild. I said, are you taking this stuff? Yeah. I said, it's not working. You look like I said, it's not working. But he got me going.
6: I cannot believe he referenced him again.
1: Yeah. I like every time it's like he's putting out breadcrumbs to help us figure out who this person is.
4: Yeah.
1: Like he's just giving a little bit more detail.
6: Are internet sleuths on this? Do they have an idea?
1: You know what? I should have looked that up ahead of time. I'm going to look it up right now.
6: Well, I'm trying to remember the cadence he had before.
3: Seriously overweight.
6: Yeah.
3: And he takes the fat shot. I said, it's not working.
6: Did he also call him highly
3: neurotic?
6: Oh, yeah. I forgot about that. Oh, my gosh. That's just brutal.
1: Mm-hmm.
6: Okay. Nothing yet, David?
1: Nah, well... People have guessed Elon Musk, but Elon Musk is not he's not trim, but he's not obese.
6: No. I think he did take that for a while or something, right?
1: Maybe.
6: Or there were reports of that?
4: He's taken a lot of stuff.
6: Yeah.
4: Mm-hmm.
6: I don't know if you knew this. Maze Moore on X, he did this whole thing about how Elon was going to destroy Twitter and all these people got it wrong. Do you want me to play that clip? Anybody? Probably not. Anyway, Scott, what do you got for what's your story?
4: Remember we had the story the other day. The new photo has shown Wheel of Fortune announcer Jim Thornton. He was the guy that got suspended, remember?
6: Yes.
4: On the airplane?
6: Yes.
4: You know why?
6: I did see this.
4: Looking at alleged pedophilia chat rooms while on an airplane.
6: Whoa. But there's more to the story.
4: Yeah, there is. Seen looking at a laptop while on an American Airlines flight.
6: Mm-hmm.
4: A close-up of the screenshot shows disturbing messages. A nice hangout for kids. Yeah, there were other very graphic sexual connotations on there as well. And somebody saw this on the plane and intervened. Said, hey, this guy's looking at pedo stuff.
6: Took a picture of it.
4: Yeah. And so they, of course, alerted authorities. And authorities then boarded the plane when it landed and hauled him off. Now, his lawyer has said today that it was a total mistake. He got to that place by total mistake.
6: Mm-hmm.
4: And when he got there, he realized what it was, and he immediately came off of it, but and has never gone back to it. Wasn't actually looking at anything.
6: Yeah.
4: That's his defense.
6: Well, there's another part to the defense, too. In that, they said Thornton's been active in suicide prevention advocacy ever since losing a close relative to suicide 2 years ago.
4: Oh, that's right. Yeah.
6: And he apparently meant to visit a suicide prevention chat room, but was mistakenly sent to the other site because it has a similar URL. I don't know if you're buying that or not, but that's what the lawyer said.
1: Maybe, but closed it immediately is interesting because it was open long enough for someone to, one, notice, and then, two, take a picture.
4: Get a picture of it. Yeah.
1: So maybe that's true, but that's hard for me to believe.
6: Yeah. Also said, listen, man, I'm not the guy's lawyer. I don't know if I'm buying this or not. I'm just telling you what he said. That there's no child pornography or unlawful content on that site. And that Thornton has never viewed, downloaded, or consumed any child porn.
4: Yeah.
6: So.
1: And that'll be pretty easy, especially if he was just on his phone. That'll be pretty easy for the cops to suss out whether or not that's true.
6: I would think so.
1: They may have already done it.
6: It could be. Then, so if you're Wheel of Fortune, what do you do with that?
1: I think you wait for a long, you temporarily recast the role as long as he's in legal limbo, and then you let, you know, the feds or whoever's taking lead on this come out and put out the press release, and then you bring him back in. If it was truly just a mistake and a misunderstanding, yeah, bring him back.
6: Yeah. The thing is, and what, Scott, go ahead.
4: I don't know, man. I just, you know, it's one of those things, and getting back to your original argument, to like, you were on it long enough, and if you realized immediately what was going on, like, oh my gosh, I shouldn't be here. How did I get here? You would immediately close it down. You wouldn't give somebody the opportunity to go, that guy's looking at some nasty stuff.
6: Well.
4: Or maybe I don't know. I don't want to cast aspersions here because I don't know. I'm just saying there's more than meets the eye, I guess, going on here. But
0: if you were really believing him.
4: Yeah.
0: Okay. You could also make the argument, if he's really looking at this, you know, for nefarious reasons, are you going to do it on a plane in front of somebody? That doesn't make much sense.
4: I would think not, but I would imagine that most people would think you wouldn't be looking at it on a plane. So therefore, yeah, I don't know.
0: The other part is for people that are familiar with the story and fans of the show, they bring him back. It's always in the back of your mind when you hear the voice. And I'm not saying they should turf him. I don't think you can legally if nothing comes of it.
4: Yeah, if he's innocent.
0: Yeah.
7: 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Tulsa's news, weather, and traffic. 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
8: Of a painful response if the U.S. strikes again. I'm Carmen Roberts, Fox News. U.S. and Iran trade military strikes after Iran attacked two U.S. Navy ships this weekend, ramping up tensions again.
9: CENTCOM says it was an aircraft carrier and a guided missile destroyer, but the attack was repelled, changing the equation against Iran. The United States responded, striking three Iranian oil tankers, with CENTCOM Commander Admiral Brad Cooper saying, "We will not hesitate to defend American forces and, if necessary, destroy Iran's limited and exposed oil fleet." This does come as the region looks for ways around the contested waterway.
8: Fox's Trey Yingston, Tel Aviv, and the U.S. military says that Iran's claim that it attacked an unmanned vessel in the Strait of Hormuz is a total lie. Meantime, U.S. Envoy Steve Witkoff and Jared Kushner are in Kyiv today to meet with Ukrainian President Zelensky. They met with Russian President yesterday in Moscow as part of a renewed push to end that war. Another hurricane is aiming for Hawaii, Hurricane Lowell. Weakened a bit to a Category 3 storm with 125-mile-an-hour winds as it pushes through the Pacific towards the western part of the islands. Fox Weather's Mike Seidel has more from Hawaii.
10: It's going to be basically a tropical storm as far as the impacts go. The closest pass will be about midnight tomorrow night, Hawaiian time. That's 6 a.m. on the East Coast. It's still a major hurricane, a high-end Cat 3 at 125-mile-an-hour maximum sustained winds. We expect wind gusts probably 50, maybe 60 miles an hour. Officially, the hurricane center gives the odds of sustained tropical storm force winds. That's 39 miles an hour or higher at about 50-50. We're not expecting a damaging hit from a hurricane. We're expecting a brush by. We'll have the rainfall 4 to 8 inches. The mountaintops may get as much as 14, and then it will zip on out of here as we get into Tuesday.
8: And Hurricane Lala and Tropical Storm Moke slammed Hawaii last month. 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
21: 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And I want to be just like him. 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

0: Markley, Van Camp, and Robbins Show. Jamie Markley, David Van Camp, Scott Robbins.
1: And he takes the fat shot. I said, it's not working.
2: Well, it doesn't work for everybody. 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
3: Yes.
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2: News update, David Van Camp.
3: A coder has caught the AI program Claude viewing adult content.
2: Oh, goodness.
3: The internet has declared artificial gooner intelligence being achieved.
2: They're going to take over.
3: Well, they are. I mean, they're researching everything about us. Anatomy. I mean, oh, my gosh.
2: Wow. All right. We got to get to Nimrods. This is a strange one.
5: When the going gets tough.
6: Damn it. This is too hard.
5: The dumb get dumber.
7: All right, Dean.
5: It's Nimrods in the News on the Markley, Van Camp, and Robbins Show.
6: I love the poorly educated.
2: All right. Nimrods in the News. We go to Florida, of course. 58-year-old Christopher Johnson facing felony charges after he allegedly stole a mortuary stretcher and cot cover.
4: What?
2: Yes.
4: Oh, my gosh.
2: Worth, what would you guess that's worth?
4: Mortuary
2: stretcher and cot cover.
4: $1,200.
2: $7,100.
4: Oh, my gosh.
2: Stole it from a local funeral home. And it does sound strange, but apparently that's kind of his thing. He was connected to a string of similar thefts across four states. So Alabama, Georgia, Florida, South Carolina. And one of the tools they used to catch him was one of those flock cameras.
4: Oh, the ones they want to ban everywhere?
2: Yeah. Well, they're invasive, but
4: some
2: people say very effective. Apparently the investigation remains ongoing because police believe Christopher may have stolen more mortuary stretchers from other places.
4: Dang. What do you do with them after that? I don't even want to know.
3: Sell them,
4: who knows? Yeah, there's some propped up in his basement somewhere with mannequins laying on them. Who knows?
2: See, you go freaky, and David's like, it's probably money.
4: I've seen too many weird movies, that's all.
2: They think it's because he just understands the resale market.
4: Yeah, very well could be.
2: And you can make a bunch of money with it.
4: I strike my mannequin comment.
2: Yeah.
4: But if I'm right.
2: Well, at least everybody knows where your mind goes right now. Yeah. Oh, geez.
4: The dark side.
2: And that's Nimrods in the News.

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8: 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Tulsa's news, weather, and traffic. 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
12: Of a painful response if the U.S. strikes again. I'm Carmen Roberts, Fox News. U.S. and Iran trade military strikes after Iran attacked two U.S. Navy ships this weekend, ramping up tensions again.
13: CENTCOM says it was an aircraft carrier and a guided missile destroyer, but the attack was repelled, changing the equation against Iran. The United States responded, striking three Iranian oil tankers, with CENTCOM Commander Admiral Brad Cooper saying, we will not hesitate to defend American forces and, if necessary, destroy Iran's limited and exposed oil fleet. This does come as the region looks for ways around the contested waterway.
12: Fox's Trey Yingston, Tel Aviv, and the U.S. military says that Iran's claim that it attacked an unmanned vessel in the Strait of Hormuz is a total lie. Meantime, U.S. Envoy Steve Witkoff and Jared Kushner are in Kyiv today to meet with Ukrainian President Zelensky. They met with Russian President yesterday in Moscow as part of a renewed push to end that war. Another hurricane is aiming for Hawaii, Hurricane Lowell. Weakened a bit to a Category 3 storm with 125-mile-an-hour winds as it pushes through the Pacific towards the western part of the islands. Fox Weather's Mike Seidel has more from Hawaii.
14: It's going to be basically a tropical storm as far as the impacts go. The closest pass will be about midnight tomorrow night, Hawaiian time. That's 6 a.m. on the East Coast. It's still a major hurricane, a high-end Cat 3 at 125-mile-an-hour maximum sustained winds. We expect wind gusts probably 50, maybe 60 miles an hour. Officially, the hurricane Center gives the odds of sustained tropical storm force winds. That's 39 miles an hour or higher at about 50-50. We're not expecting a damaging hit from a hurricane. We're expecting a brush by. We'll have the rainfall, 4 to 8 inches. The mountaintops may get as much as 14, and then it will zip on out of here as we get into Tuesday.
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6: Everywhere.

0: Have you ever had one of those days where absolutely nothing went right and you had a plan? You had such a good plan. You were going to start at a certain time and you had a great, great idea of how the day was going to go. Everything was set up perfect. And all of a sudden you're 3 hours late. The first place you wanted to go to was closed and you got a flat tire. It's kind of like that here, except we didn't have to drive.
1: Well, you didn't have to.
0: That's true. Tea, drink, smoke. I'm Tony Katz, and that right there is America's favorite amateur drinker, Fingers Malloy. It's not that we had tech problems. It's that we're trying a different tech setup, and that has led to delays. Our videographer, photographer Brad, is dancing around in his shorts taking photos. That sounded way worse than it was supposed to come out. But the cigar. Cigar is a banger. This is from Avo. What?
1: Well, you were bringing up the fact that our videographer was making some changes.
0: Yeah.
1: And I'm very excited because when this is all said and done, Eat, Drink, Smoke, find it on YouTube, will be in Technicolor. Technicolor.
0: It's been such a rough day. He's doing Technicolor jokes. Ladies and gentlemen, wait until he does something about the Dolby Surround. I feel bad. It's just been one of those, dear Lord, like there was a moment where I couldn't get the cameras to work and Fingers is like, well, have you tried? And I'm like, why don't you die in a fire? And then I'm looking at Fingers. I'm like, he looks so sad. I should be nicer to him.
1: Actually, my response was yes, please. Yes. Yes, please.
0: This is what makes a cigar so great right now. Because literally as we are here, man, do we need to chill. This is the Avo Expressivo. Now, this is a

0: week of things that have just come out recently, because this is a 2026 release from AVO. This is the Toro, so the 6x54, which means it's 6 inches long. Always makes Fingers from Away laugh. And the ring gauge is a 54. That's the diameter of the cigar, or how thick it is around. 54 gets only a little teehee?
1: I'm distracted, Tony.
0: I see this. I am also distracted. I'm trying to get us back in the groove, like Stella. Stella can do it, so can Tony.
1: Wow. So you made fun of me for the Technicolor reference, and you just pulled a Stella Got Her Groove Back reference out.
0: A Tyler Perry joint. Music by Philip Glass.
1: There it is.
0: See? Now look at you. You're back, baby. You're back and better than ever.
1: Just like Stella.
0: You're three burpees away from an Olympics. I've had a whole bunch of these. I bought a box of these cigars. So this is first of all, AVO is part of the Davidoff group. It's an Ecuadorian wrapper, Honduran in the binder and the filler, and also Nicaraguan in the filler. More and more Honduran things happening. This is actually produced in Honduras. It does have the two bands. Sorry about that, Fingers Malloy, in the red and the gold.
1: I'll survive.
0: But that wrapper is a nice, chocolatey, little bit of speckling of black in there. Nice little bit of oil. And I saw you doing this. It's there.
1: Really?
0: You think that's light?
1: Here is what's surprising to me. At that 54 ring gauge, I expected a tad more heft. It's
0: really?
1: Fine.
0: Really?
1: It's fine. It's,
0: did you ever
1: it's
0: think
1: not
0: it's because
1: light.
0: You're so strong?
1: It's probably what it is.
0: So you're so virile?
1: I did three burpees on my way here.
0: That's what did I do a burpee joke just moments ago?
1: So,
0: we're doubling up on the burpees. That's how you get the extra calories off.
1: That's right. But I just lit this. And I'm about, 4 minutes in. And right away I got a nice bit of white pepper and some wood. That's about it at this point. But like I said, just 4 minutes in, you literally
0: just lit it. Just lit it. Let me tell you, it's been a day. Fingers comes in. There's a whole bunch of stuff with Casa Fingers driving him crazy. Me, I realized I missed my calling. I should have been a zookeeper.
1: You're not a zookeeper?
0: Well, no.
1: Oh.
0: And I'd look great in safari gear.
1: That's true.
0: Well, World class.
1: You should get new business cards on.
0: Great line. So we just lit this up. This is, as I said, comes out of Honduras. This, they say, is a medium. I cannot wait for you, as we get into the second third of the cigar, to make the determination of whether or not this is a medium smoke.
1: Well, listen, like I said, I'm about 6 minutes in, and already I'm starting to think, oh, this is medium full.
0: Yeah.
1: That's where we're dancing towards.
0: You are correct.
1: Okay.
0: In that right there. You want to get your notebooks out. What did you eat today? What did you drink today? What's the weather? Stupid heat in central Indiana. Bigoted heat in central Indiana. Honestly, I want to sue. And I think that maybe it's the heat just driving us mad.
1: Yeah, probably. Like, it's so hot. I cracked an egg and I fried it on top of a fried egg. That's how hot it is. It's hot, ladies and gentlemen.
0: I wasn't sure where you were going to go. It's so hot, I fried an egg, and then I walked outside to eat it, and it was really hot. That's where I thought that whole joke was heading its way. But you want to get your notebooks out. What did you eat today? What did you drink today? The weather all affects the palate. Then take the cigar and break it up into thirds in your mind. First third, second third, final third. Really, just that simple. And then what are the flavors you get out of it? Just write them down as weird or as simple as they are. Then when you try the cigar a month from now, 6 months from now, whatever it is, you do that again, get an idea of like what you really got out of the cigar, what your flavor profile is, what you thought of it. And then you can compare those styles of cigars with those different kind of wrappers, binders, fillers to other cigars in other ways. You're off the first puffs thoughts, Fingers One.
1: Well, like I said earlier, white pepper and a little bit of wood. That's where I'm at. But I'm now 7 minutes into the cigar, Tony. So you just lit your cigar. What are you getting?
0: I get much more of a richness. I get much more of a coffee berry going on. I thought that from the very first time I had the cigar. You say white pepper, and I think that's accurate in that one of the things that's interesting here is that this cigar looks heavy, looks rich, and I talked about some of the richness in the coffee. It plays brighter. there is absolutely a bouncing going off the tongue, off the top of the mouth there, the roof of the mouth. And that's what makes it interesting. It almost plays, you talk about wood, grass, hay, almost herbal in that way. But I think the richness kind of blunts that part off. It's like it's trying to reach there and it caps. Like it just, it meets a ceiling.
1: You could talk me into wood going towards hay. I could be talked into that. Yeah, absolutely.
0: I don't know if they would say it that way. Like I don't know if the people from Avo would play that. I just like there's a good amount of interesting tobaccos going on here. I think the construction, Avo did an absolutely wonderful job in the construction. I usually don't play in the 54 ring gauge. I don't think really play in things higher than 52. Just, I think you and I are like in that. Same thing with a Love of Lanceros. Easy draw.
1: Yep.
0: Not loose, but easy. I don't mind a touch of tightness to my draw. I want to be able to work a little bit because it's just how I normally go.
1: So far, both of us, a nice even burn.
0: Yeah. Look at that. Look at that right there. That's a pretty little mother. Now, the question, Fingers Malloy, is that is this in your humidor, as we've been talking about pricing so often and what the new normal is for this. We've had some good luck as of late. We've also caught wind worthwhile $35 cigars as we did just the other day. This will not hit the $35 price point. This will not hit the $25 price point.
1: Oh,
0: that's a little bit of a tease right there. Keep it here. See, drink, smoke.
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1: Up on breaking news from over the weekend, hear the latest five-day forecast and find out if there's any trouble in traffic, plus some sage financial advice from our consumer warrior Clark Howard and tickets to see comedian Gabriel Iglesias in Tulsa. 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

0: The only thing I know in this day of madness, and it's Labor Day weekend. Got to wish everybody a happy Labor Day. Go ahead, Fingers.
1: Happy Labor Day, everyone.
0: Is Labor Day your favorite holiday?
1: No. Arbor Day.
0: Arbor Day?
1: I like trees.
0: And then after that?
1: Arbor Day the second.
0: People forget about Arbor Day the second. That's the best of the holiday. And then he likes post Mardi Gras.
1: That's true. But Arbor Day the second, when Johnny Appleseed comes out and sees a shadow, it means six more weeks of forest.
0: It's so good. Tea, drink, smoke. I'm Tony Katz. That right there is America's favorite amateur drinker, Fingers Molloy. 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Fingers, I only know one thing. You went to a gas station.
1: No.
0: Well, it seems to me that I'm holding in my hand a gas station find.
1: You know what? Okay, we'll do that. Gas station finds, yeah! Liquor store edition, themed by Philip Glass.
0: Okay. Where were you?
1: Well, as you know, it was my turn to go to our local liquor concern.
0: Right.
1: And find what we were going to review this week. Well, as I was walking up to the register, I said, shopkeep?
0: Right.
1: Do you have something that we could do on the show for a gas station finds liquor store edition? And he said, by golly, yes, I do. It's Old Smoky Moonshine Orange Shinesicle Cream Liqueur.
0: First of all, oh my. Secondly, we've done some Old Smoky stuff before. They have some liqueur. They did the eggnog thing. The Eggo one, wasn't that Old Smoky?
1: Was that Old Smoky?
0: I believe that was Old Smoky.
1: It was on top of Old Smoky?
0: No.
1: All covered with cheese?
0: No. I'm going to.
1: But this was on an end cap.
0: Of course it was. That's where you do all your holiday shopping.
1: Yeah, this is bottled as a single shot, but you can buy the Old Smoky full moonshine jar of this. Depending on what liquor store you go to, it could be anywhere from $20 to $23 for the full jar. This is just a shot.
0: Right.
1: Because I didn't want to buy a jar. It's a small jar. A shot-sized jar, Tony.
0: Yeah, weren't these the guys that did the Eggo? They do a bunch of stuff. A tremendous amount. They've got the Orange Shinesicle Cream. They have got a Snickerdoodle Cream. They have one called Soam Beach, which is a play on words there. It's coconut, chocolate peanut butter cream, Old Smoky, O-L-E, oldsmoky.com. It's fun stuff.
1: Now, actually,
0: it really is.
1: You were looking for Sugarlands. Did the Eggo brunch.
0: Oh, Sugarland did. Okay.
1: Yeah.
0: But Old Smoky's been around for a while. They do a pink lemonade moonshine. It's some fun stuff. Great summer kind of drinks here.
1: And I figured that this is really the unofficial end of summer.
0: Yes, so Labor Day.
1: Yeah, so I felt like we had to do something summery.
0: Yeah, we can't wear white after this.
1: That's okay, though, because I always feel like whenever I wear white, it makes me look a little hippie.
0: Is that right?
1: Yeah.
0: Oh.
1: Hippie.
0: No, I don't like a hippie?
1: No, like I'm carrying all of my weight in my hips.
0: Oh, zafted.
1: Gesundheit.
0: Thank you. All right, we have shaken this appropriately. This is just a little glass container. Right here. And according to the Surgeon General, women should not drink alcoholic beverages during pregnancy.
1: I was just made aware of this.
0: I've never heard that before. Thank you. Thank you, Surgeon General.
1: You think they would put that in the newspaper?
0: All right. First, I'm unscrewing it because that's how you know it's fresh.
1: It's like a little mason jar. A mini mason jar.
0: Okay. I'm nose right in. This is orange, like an orange creamsicle, right?
1: Yes.
0: There is no smell to this whatsoever.
1: What?
0: Go ahead.
1: Yeah, there is.
0: Orange Shinesicle Cream. We took the fruity floral notes of oranges, mixed in some sugar, sweet cream, and our moonshine to create something so good, you'll scream for it. Which is also what I wrote on my Tinder account.
1: There it is.
0: There's no nose to this whatsoever. You're so full of it. There's nothing
1: there. It smells like jar.
0: I'm going in anyway.
1: Oh, good for you.
0: Today is the day. So, also, I believe this is 17.5% alcohol by volume. 17.5% alcohol by volume.
1: Which is odd because if you get the big jar, it says 18%.
0: No, it doesn't. It says 17.5%.
1: Oh, mine says 18%.
0: You're looking at the wrong thing. You gotta divide by two.
1: And then carry the one?
0: I'm going to try this right now.
1: Okay.
0: The Old Smoky Moonshine The orange Shinesicle. This was a liquor store find.
1: Yeah.
0: I'm in.
1: He's going in, ladies and gentlemen. He took a dainty sip.
0: Ha!
1: Yeah? Oh, look at you going back for seconds. So the is it harsh? Oh, he's going back in for thirds. Oh, there you go. He did the whole thing like a big boy.
0: It's been a day. Okay. It's not that it's overly orangey. It's not that it's overly creamsicle. But I could drink that all day long. And even the alcohol hit you feel, which is right there in the throat, you know exactly what I'm talking about, isn't bad. That's lovely.
1: Now let me give you a little.
0: Oh, that's freaking lovely. You only got two of these? You suck.
1: Let me give you a little peek behind the curtain here at Eat Drink Smoke. Before this, we're coming out of commercial, and I go and I grab this, and Tony said, "Oh, God, you're really going to make me drink this."
0: I did say that. That is true. That's fact.
1: And he called me a son of a.
0: I didn't call you a son of a.
1: Yes, that's what you did.
0: I finished the statement.
1: It's delightful, and I'm sure it goes very well with a cigar.
0: No? Oh, yeah.
1: Okay.
0: It's delightful. It's delicious. It's lovely.
1: All right, I'm going in.
0: Yeah, he's going. Oh, he took the big boy sip right there. Right? Like, that's solid.
1: But here's the thing.
0: Not orange creamsicle, though.
1: Yeah.
0: It's kind of like a vanilla custard.
1: No, it's
0: more
1: orange.
0: Vanilla bean than there is orange.
1: It's more creamsicle than orange.
0: Right. Yes. Science.
1: It's too sweet to be sipping on it all day, though.
0: Oh, I get your point.
1: I could do.
0: You're a weak little child, and you can't handle it.
1: I would turn to the 140 proof stuff. If you want to sip on the 18% alcohol by volume,
0: 17.5,
1: knock yourself out. But now, because you did this, I'm going to have to finish it.
0: Yes. Oh, that's, dude, that over ice cream, that as a shot in your milkshake all day, that is the basis of your milkshake.
1: Yeah.
0: That's terrific. That, does that work over angel food cake?
1: I can see that.
0: Right? There's a dessert in that. Of a straight vanilla cake or something like that. Maybe even chocolate and go the other way with it as the contrast.
1: Do you think you could use that as part of making an ambrosia salad? Marshmallow.
0: Okay, here's the problem. Ambrosia salad is disgusting. The only kind of salad you eat?
1: Yes. I'm always disappointed when I go to Ponderosa and hit the salad bar. I say, no ambrosia? What kind of dump is this?
0: Muffy, let us get to the car. Jeeves, start her up. Oh, that's good. Old Smokey, well done. It's not super orangey, but it's solid. Well done, seriously. 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
6: 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Warm sunshine, gusty winds, and then severe storms race across green country. When severe weather warnings are issued, you'll hear the KRMG Storm Center tones. then you'll know to stay right here. 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

0: drink, smoke, it is your cigar, bourbon, foodie extravaganza. I'm Tony Katz. That right there is America's favorite amateur drinker, Fingers Malloy. And when you check out the videos on the YouTube channel, Eat, Drink, Smoke, or on Instagram, Eat, Drink, Smoke, Eat, Drink, Smoke podcast on Instagram, Facebook, Eat, Drink, Smoke, let us know what you think. We've got some new camera angles this week for the videos. We don't know if they're going to last or not, but we're trying some new stuff. And we figured let you decide.
1: We record, you decide.
0: That's exactly what it is we do. We are smoking the Avo Expressivo Toro, E-X-P-R-E-S-I-V-O, Expressivo Toro right here. This is a 6x54 cigar, Ecuadorian in the wrapper right there. And then it is Honduran in the binder and filler with some Nicaraguan in the filler. Things coming out of the Jalapa region, things coming out of Honduras. This is actually rolled in Honduras. So much more is coming out of Honduras, and they're doing just excellent work. For me, Plasencia and the Coseca that they do, I think that's just really a wonderful representation of what Honduras can offer. It's been, don't be afraid. Absolutely, give it a go. You're well into the first third of this cigar, Fingers Malloy, and medium full is correct.
1: Yeah, I believe so.
0: Anyone who thinks this is medium is just kidding themselves.
1: Yeah,
0: that's from us.
1: Yeah, the pepper subsided a little bit for me. That wood, it could be morphing into a hay. I agree with you there. A little bit of coffee now, and unfortunately, a lot of orange creamsicle.
0: I will tell you, cuts right through it. It's not bothering my palate, not one bit. What I love is that burn.
1: Yeah.
0: That's the ash is really white. You've got the wonderful brown that's in that wrapper. Fingers Malloy, yes?
1: Well, I was going to ask you, because you were excited before the show started that we were going to be reviewing this. I can't remember if you mentioned this at the top of the hour. Have you smoked one of these before?
0: I bought a box. I have been smoking these for the past 3 months.
1: Nice.
0: 2 months? Yeah. No. My favorite Avo is something they don't make anymore called the Lounge. I thought the Lounge was a beautiful presentation. Such an easy smoke. We've done the XO on the show before. I like that cigar quite a bit.
1: The Heritage?
0: So the Heritage is massive. That we've done the Heritage.
1: I was going to.
0: Really big, bold cigar. Great price point for a big, bold cigar. And then, If you need a cigar that's just, hey, I need a cigar that'll handle all weather, the Classic Maduro, which I think is the number three. The Classic Maduro could be seen as the prototypical. If you could use that one as your kind of baseline smoke and then play up and down from there, if you want something a little milder, you want something a little stronger, and keep that Classic Maduro as a baseline cigar for you, I think that's a nice way to go about things.
1: You know, it's strange. You know, we've done the show now for
0: 900 years.
1: Yes. And every time we've done an Avo, we've been very happy. And yet I feel like for some reason, we don't usually recommend. Avo doesn't pop into either one of our heads when we talk about recommending cigars to other people. And I really don't understand why, because I don't know about you. I've always enjoyed every Avo I've had, I've enjoyed.
0: I think the answer is an assumption. We assume everybody knows, which is a bad assumption, by the way. We should never go by those rules. We should never, ever dig into that. But yes, you're absolutely right. There are so many good things in the Avo world. You need a box for something that'll work for everybody. I'm telling you right now, the XO will work for everybody. The Maduro Classic will absolutely work for everybody. This will not. The Expressivo will not work for everybody. This is into the medium fulls. It plays brighter. There's a lot challenging, I think, the palate in this cigar, and that's why I like it. I was surprised by it when Avo put it out. I thought it was different than where they were playing, and I'm absolutely overjoyed by the smoke. It's not even my normal profile. I think that what they've done is spectacular.
1: Would you go so far as to say this is a once-a-week smoke for you?
0: This is a once-a-week smoke for me. It absolutely is a once-a-week smoke for me. I don't know if I would do it in the Toro size again with the 54 ring gauge. I don't know if I would do that. I just don't think
1: the Robusto?
0: I think that I would be. I think that for this flavor, a Robusta would be enough for me in that. I would be very good with that side, just the 5 inches. Fingers Malloy, is this the Avo Expressivo 6x54 in your humidor for $17 a stick?
1: Yes. Absolutely.
0: Yeah, it is. It really is. They've done something really good here. Now, is it on a list that I can appreciate it? I appreciate what they've done here. I don't know. Right now, as it's September. Can you believe it's September? It's September 2026, and Labor Day is right here. I'm starting to call my list. I'm starting to put it together. And this is something that I think will play on the bubble.
1: Mm.
0: There are so many things, and lately, especially with bourbon, we've been crushing it.
1: Yeah,
0: with bourbon, stupid. We've had some fantastic cigars as of late. So I don't know that this is there. This is a little more unique for my normal profile, where I like to live and breathe. But man, do I like what they've done here, and I think the construction is just knockout.
1: Yeah,
0: knockout.
1: And again, we may have to reevaluate as far as price point. I mean, $17 doesn't break the bank for most people when you start talking about getting into premium cigars. I used to always like to stay under $13 a stick. That's getting harder and harder. But $17, yeah, I absolutely, this is in the humidor.
0: It plays really well. It's time, Fingers Malloy, for news of the... You can't shake your head until I say it.
1: Go ahead.
0: News of the week. There it is.
1: Scumbags, Tony.
0: Oh.
1: Scumbags, dirtbags, scumbags.
0: But that's enough about Congress.
1: Oh, hi.
0: Huh?
1: Fox News.
0: Are you calling Fox News?
1: No.
0: Scumbag? Okay.
1: Foxnews.com. has the story. Dolly Parton's Hollywood Walk of Fame star was vandalized just days after she was laid to rest.
0: Scumbags.
1: You know, it's funny. We talked about what happened. That it wasn't funny, of course. But we said that this was, it felt like a unifying event where didn't matter what your politics were. The fact that Dolly Parton had passed away, it unified people. People were sad. Unified them for about an hour.
0: An hour. Which, in America.
1: Yeah, right?
0: That's very impressive. Did they catch who did this? I mean, they've got a video of it somewhere.
1: You would think there would be a Flock video somewhere in California.
0: Don't.
1: What?
0: Oh, Flock is human garbage. All those ALPRs. Automated license plate readers? Yeah. Surveillance devices? The answer is no. But I'm not going to get into it.
1: As of,
0: I'm not doing it.
1: When this story hit the press, they have not caught the person responsible for doing this. They are in the process of repairing the star, and it will be back to normal very soon. But you see this, you're like, really? This you felt it necessary to do something like this? Why? What would possibly motivate you?
0: Maybe Dolly owed the money.
1: That's the theory you're going with?
0: I had to put something out there.
1: She was printing money. So unless she completely screwed someone over, I find it hard to believe that Dolly would owe someone money and not pay them.
0: Maybe somebody had to work 9 to 6 and they were like, you lied.
1: Maybe they were upset that they felt like they actually worked at the Best Little Whorehouse in Texas. And it wasn't the Best Little Whorehouse in Texas that Dolly was working at.
0: Maybe they learned magnolias are not made of steel.
1: We could go on all day.
0: I will give you cash money if you can name one more Dolly Parton film.
1: She was in that great movie, Straight Talk, with James Woods, where I believe she was a talk show host.
0: Wow.
1: Yeah.
0: Excellent. Excellent. Excellent work. Well done. I can't name another one. I don't have it. I can't do it.
1: Well, thanks.
0: Now I own cash money. I didn't say how much cash.
1: Right.
0: Drink smoke.
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0: Now, everybody knows that Fingers Malloy and I do this show for one reason and one reason only. 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
0: 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Everybody's Joe Rogan. Everybody. 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Eat, Drink, Smoke. I'm Tony Katz. 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But preparing for retirement, understanding compounding, getting your kids set up early, all this stuff matters greatly. It is never actually too late. It's just sometimes harder to catch up because it's time that's on your side. And some of us have less time than others.
1: Ain't that the truth? I was on the phone. My father had his yearly review.
0: Yep.
1: About his portfolio. A lot of buy, sell, sell, buy. One of the things that the guy brought up, the stock guy.
0: Yeah, was the just, stock guy.
1: The stock guy. Just what you said. If you would put $10,000 into a fund that went along with the S&P 500, today it would be worth $7 trillion.
0: Yes, if you did that just yesterday. I'm sorry. Most of you missed out. But are you one of the people, Fingers Malloy, who figures you're going to get to retirement and then you're going to be afraid to spend any of your money? You're going to be afraid to do anything with it. You're going to live as meagerly, if not miserly, as you can because, Lord forbid, you spend any money and the fear of, like, outliving the money or anything like that.
1: Yes. That's the goal.
0: Right?
1: I mean, I can't think of a more joyful retirement experience than that.
0: People do that, you know.
1: I know they do. And listen, I'm trying to drill this in my kids' head about time being on their side.
0: On their side.
1: And I wish that would have been drilled in my head when I was 20 years old. Because I started late. I don't know about you. So there may come a point. You have a decision to make. You retire, and then you stress about money until it one day puts you in the grave. Or you work until it puts you in the grave.
0: Wow.
1: Sha-la-la-la.
0: So you can book Fingers for motivational speaking. He'll be at the Holiday Inn on 45th Tuesday from 7 to 9 p.m. And then at the La Quinta in Yorba Linda.
1: Wow. Yorba Linda.
0: I did.
1: Nicely done.
0: I did that right there. So here's what people do concern themselves with retirement. This, according to MarketWatch.com. It is outliving the money. It is rising healthcare costs. It is unexpected emergency bills and inflation, the cost of things. I must tell you that I am not somebody who believes that I can do anything about the unexpected emergency bill. All I can do is the best I can do and then deal with what comes after that. Now, outliving the money is a legitimate one. The question that I would have for people is how many people go about an adaptation of lifestyle to best ensure that that moment does not happen? The correct answer is nobody.
1: Nobody. No, one of the things I plan on doing, which I see a lot of people not do, is as soon as Agnes the Third moves out of the house.
0: Oh, Agnes the Third. She's great.
1: Yeah. It's time to downsize.
0: Yeah.
1: I'm going to downsize before I retire and then get an idea of how much it's going to cost me in my newly downsized home, what the bills are going to be, things like that. A lot of people will stay in that home for years after they retire. That's not something I'm going to do. I think it's important to... Listen, if you feel like you can stay in your larger home that you raise the kids in, that's wonderful. You be you. And, you know, I feel like it's less stressful in a situation where you downsize before you retire. And then you have to downsize again. You have to downsize again. But at least you've already done it. And you can get an idea, a better idea of what money you can live on.
0: You know, the people who aren't moving, and there's been a lot of attacks, a lot of screaming at the boomers.
1: Yeah.
0: Right? The boomers aren't moving out of their larger homes, so younger generations can't move up. And now there's an issue with housing. You got interest rates that brought housing, you know, the 30-year fixed got to 7%.
1: Yep.
0: These people have been working and have paid down a large amount of their mortgage. Their mortgage was secured at an interest rate that worked for them. Moving didn't make any sense. The money made it not made sense. I don't get angry at those people at all. I live in a neighborhood that is the neighborhood that people want to move into and raise their kids in. I raised my kids in this neighborhood. I'm not leaving. I've looked. I've thought about it. Doesn't make any sense at all. Zero sense for us to go. We're here. Yeah, bury me in the backyard.
1: You
0: right next to Fido.
1: No, you bring up a good point because, you know, I've been saying this now for a year and a half where it feels like the media is trying to do a really good job of pitting generations against generations and starting to create this narrative of, geez, why don't these old people move out of their homes and let the younger people buy them?
0: Yeah, what's with all that?
1: Yeah, and it's don't get mad at them for deciding that they want to stay in the home that they raised their family in, that they absolutely love and cherish. I think it's obscene to get angry at these people, and it's even more obscene for the people who are upset that their parents aren't moving out or you know, sharing some of their retirement income or whatever.
0: Sorry, I'm not following that part. What's happening?
1: Oh, you haven't seen this on social media where people are upset because times are tough?
0: First, I don't do what you do. Explain to people what you do with social media.
1: Well, as you know, I've got three passions in life. Actually four.
0: Really?
1: Live, laugh, love.
0: Right. That people know that, yeah.
1: That's three.
0: Yep.
1: And then four is monitoring social media outrage.
0: That's what he does. And people are outraged that the parents aren't giving their grown children money?
1: Yes. See it all the time. People are upset. Well, geez, you know, they're hoarding all the money from the retirement accounts and they're living well off. And meanwhile, their kids are struggling. And why don't they share some of that? Why do they have to wait until they die? Oh, yeah. You see it all the time.
0: I'm a little confused. The kid is struggling. How?
1: Well, I don't know if you've read it in the papers recently, but housing prices have gone up, and you're seeing younger kids out there not being able to buy a home right away.
0: Well, whoa, whoa, whoa! Are we talking about buying a home? Or are we talking about buying a place where you start? Are we talking about buying in the middle of all the action and the hubbub? Are we talking about buying in the outskirts where it's affordable? What are we talking about?
1: We're talking about buying a dream home right off the bat.
0: Oh, okay.
1: Isn't that what you did? I know that's what I did. Winky, winky.
0: I've been in this home for a decade. And just this week, replaced the kitchen countertops. They were tile. Just this week. Just putting things back on them now. If you have an unrealistic expectation, I don't want to hear anything. Parents having to financially support their kids who are grown, that's, someone has to ask about an expectation here. I'm not saying that things can't be tough, etc., but where is personal responsibility? Where does this thing exist? If how dare mom and dad actually enjoy what it is that they created?
1: Yes,
0: that's the argument.
1: How dare they? Yes, that's the argument. And again, you've got, I believe, a media narrative that has been created where they're trying to get younger people to get very angry that older people are not selling their homes and downsizing.
0: The problem is, I mean, that is a quote-unquote issue, but there's no place for them to go. There's no place that makes economic sense. Why should they allow themselves the hardship? That's their argument. Their argument's the better argument. It just stinks right now. Let's get interest rates down. There are a million ways to do this. We just haven't started doing that yet. This is Eat, Drink, Smoke.
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2: Tulsa traffic can go from smooth sailing to brake lights faster than you can say Highway 169 at rush hour. That's why you need the voices who know every slowdown, stall, and surprise lane closure.
3: Crash that just happened a moment ago, that northbound direction to 169.
4: That is off to the right. We're going to want to stay to the left.
2: Chase Thompson and John Philbeck are watching the roads in real time so you don't end up making a new best friend at bumper-to-bumper traffic. Hey, before you back out of the driveway and before you leave work, check in with 96.5 KRMG, Tulsa's traffic station.
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8: Of a painful response if the U.S. strikes again. I'm Carmen Roberts, Fox News. U.S. and Iran trade military strikes after Iran attacked two U.S. Navy ships this weekend, ramping up tensions again.
9: CENTCOM says it was an aircraft carrier and a guided missile destroyer, but the attack was repelled, changing the equation against Iran. The United States responded, striking three Iranian oil tankers, with CENTCOM Commander Admiral Brad Cooper saying, "We will not hesitate to defend American forces and, if necessary, destroy Iran's limited and exposed oil fleet." This does come as the region looks for ways around the contested waterway.
8: Fox's Trey Yingston, Tel Aviv, and the U.S. military says that Iran's claim that it attacked an unmanned vessel in the Strait of Hormuz is a total lie. Meantime, U.S. Envoy Steve Witkoff and Jared Kushner are in Kyiv today to meet with Ukrainian President Zelensky. They met with Russian President yesterday in Moscow as part of a renewed push to end that war. Another hurricane is aiming for Hawaii. Hurricane Lowell weakened a bit to a Category 3 storm with 125-mile-an-hour winds as it pushes through the Pacific towards the western part of the islands. Fox Weather's Mike Seidel has more from Hawaii.
10: It's going to be basically a tropical storm as far as the impacts go. The closest pass will be about midnight tomorrow night, Hawaiian time. That's 6 a.m. on the East Coast. It's still a major hurricane, a high-end Cat 3 at 125-mile-an-hour maximum sustained winds. We expect wind gusts probably 50, maybe 60 miles an hour. Officially, the hurricane Center gives the odds of sustained tropical storm force winds. That's 39 miles an hour or higher at about 50-50. We're not expecting a damaging hit from a hurricane. We're expecting a brush by. We'll have the rainfall, 4 to 8 inches. The mountaintops may get as much as 14, and then it will zip on out of here as we get into Tuesday.
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2: That Oklahoma wind, it's not a breeze, it's a personality trait. 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
11: Winds increase, gusting as high as 35 miles per hour.
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12: We are all aware that the fraud is everywhere, whether we're talking about what happened in Minneapolis or what happened in Los Angeles with hospice. The fraud is absolutely everywhere. Tony Katz Today, an absolute pleasure to be with you. And it won't go away until we make it go away. Now, we do have a fundamental issue to which we should all agree. The people not interested in investigating the fraud are the people okay with the fraud. We need to approach it like this. That when you see these states, any state, including your own, where there is no interest in rooting out the fraud, those are the people who want the fraud, who appreciate the fraud, who respect the fraud, who value the fraud, and value the fraudsters. And you say to me, why would they value the fraudsters? What they value is not investigating, not looking, not checking, not seeing, and not protecting the citizenry because of a fear of that other citizenry, that other group, a fear of losing their votes, and a fear of what they might do next. So it's a fear of losing. And then it's a fear of something else. No one will admit to the fear of something else. When we take a look at Minnesota, that we know that there were elected officials and bureaucrats who looked the other way. What did they fear? Well, they feared being called racist. And what did they fear? They feared what would happen from these groups if they were to say, we can't allow this fraud to continue. No one will talk about that. But the fear is a huge part of it. That fear of the physical, and then the fear of being excommunicated from the party. I mean, that's just the story. That's the situation. We should also be clear that this fraud is happening in other places, including where you live, red state or blue state. The fraud is happening everywhere. We should not assume by any stretch that any state is immune. Right here in Indiana or anywhere else across the country is immune from the fraud. How are we going about it? What is it that the federal government can do? Are dollars getting cut off? Can dollars be returned? And we still have to ask ourselves, are we getting actual care where it needs to be? Not the conversation of care, but actual care. Dr. Mehmet Oz joins me right now. Of course, you know him as the administrator for Medicare and Medicaid services. And I know you've got some announcements that are coming up, sir. I appreciate you taking the time. Before we get to the announcements, which involve

0: what's going on in the rural communities. Let's discuss what's going on in the fraud. Where are we on this in your approach to it and cutting it out?
1: We are doing much better, and for one big reason. It's sort of the same reason that we could, within several months, drop the number of illegal immigrants coming across the border by 90%. It wasn't that we needed to build a bigger wall or we needed congressional issues addressed. It was because the president of the United States told everybody we were going to do it. It's where the focus is, that's where the energy goes, and it's where it flows. And so in the fraud area, when the president announced at the State of the Union that we needed an all-of-government approach, we wanted Treasury running down forensic accounting so that if my agency, which is Medicare and Medicaid, provides clues, they can tell me where the bad guys are hiding the money overseas, or Todd Blanchard, the Department of Justice, pursues every lead, not just guns and drugs, but actually the fraud where it really, really hurts our country is often in healthcare because it's white-collar fraud. These criminals have come in from other areas because during COVID we taught them that you can get away with robbing the American people using our Treasury as a piggy bank. And so we are all in now. I got the big news, $42 billion we have now over the last year from leaving our building. Those are the kinds of numbers the American people need to hear. Because to put it in the context of how much it's going to cost you, if we can take the fraud out of Medicare, we can double the life expectancy of the Medicare Trust Fund. So all those folks who are working their tails off just trying to be able to make ends meet and they're just hoping the taxes they're paying into Medicare result in them having a safety net when they're retiring at 65, I got news for you. We're going to double the life expectancy when we get this fraud out, and we are doing just that.
0: When we take a look at it, I mean, the list, sir, is crazy long. Los Angeles hospice issues, New York senior daycare issues, the funding of deferrals. You announced over $1 billion in Medicaid funding to Minnesota and California being paused. Have the pauses led to exposing of the fraud, or have the pauses led to these fraudsters saying, well, if they're not going to give me the money anymore, we won't even try again?
1: You know what? You just asked the brightest question I could imagine, and I have not been asked that question, and you're right. That's the main reason we do the moratoriums, the reason we take these actions. We want to scare away the criminals. We know they're not going to disappear. These grifters went from drugs to gambling to crypto. They just find the latest fad. They have there. And when we do a moratorium like we did on durable medical equipment, which is wheelchairs, catheters, those things, we have twice as many of those outfits in South Florida than McDonald's. They're run by the Cuban government. When we put a moratorium, we drained $1.5 billion out of that sector. The criminals decided that's not a good place for me to be. I'm going to go somewhere else and grift. Same thing you mentioned, California. We have one-third of all the hospices taking care of people as they pass into the other world. One-third of all the hospices in the whole country are in Los Angeles, not California, L.A. How many people are dying there? So we shut down about half of these settings, and no one's complaining. They know we caught them. They just run off and try to go. And by the way, they're opening hospices in Nevada and Arizona and Texas. So that's why we made a national moratorium now, so they just can't run to the next state and get away with it. Those are the kinds of broad actions that the vice president, as head of the White House Anti-Fraud Task Force, has been able to get us to pass throughout the entire nation. And these actions work because it sent a very clear signal, a shot across the bow. If you want to rob the American people, don't do it in healthcare. Go find some other, steal from the IRS, go after Social Security benefits, but do not walk into my building because there's a new sheriff in town.
0: I think you're going to catch heat from saying go after the IRS. I'll let Scott Bessent go at you on that. Talking to Dr. Mehmet Oz, administrator of the Centers for Medicare and Medicaid Services, you brought up the right point. And the question that people are asking, once you get over the idea are able to digest the idea of all this fraud, which is, are these states, Minnesota, California, my beloved Indiana, any state, are the states engaged in complicity with the fraud?
1: I fear that is happening, and I'll tell you why. And just put yourself in the position of a governor, like the governor of California or New York. Is fraud really a flaw, or is it a feature of the system? Let me explain. We have the most common job now in both those states is a personal care service attendant, where your kids carry the groceries upstairs for you and get paid for it. Now, if you're the governor and those kids are unemployed, you've got to pay them benefits. If you can get them on the Medicaid payroll for the federal government, in New York they call it medicating it, you literally get these people off your problem, off your dime, onto the federal payroll, and now you're collecting taxes from the money they're getting paid. And here's that's where this jobs program causes an even bigger issue. The unions get involved, and they are. They're unionizing in California and New York. So now all of a sudden, federal dollars are going to union coffers where they then pass it back to political action committees and they fund their candidates, which tend to be from one party. And that is political patronage. So if you're a governor, you might think this is a pretty good idea, which is why I think some states were so interested in clamping down. And even with our deferrals of money, you pointed out now billions of dollars not being paid because we can't justify that the bills are correct. Even now, we're still struggling to get some of these states to cooperate. But I think there's across the board an understanding that governors have a responsibility. Now, you happen to have a kick-ass governor in Indiana. I'm actually in Indiana today with the announcements we'll get to in a second. And I went to visit Mike Braun a year ago. And he appreciates that there's a major problem in Indiana with autism care, which I'm sure you've covered. And this is a problem because most autism in America is now private equity owned. And they know how to game the system. It's not illegal. They're just taking advantage of the system and trying to do as much as they can with the therapies that they think they can defend. And they charge a lot of money for these therapies, and they provide more hours than probably the kids could possibly use. So it's generated in Indiana a massive problem with what's called ABA therapy, which is the autism therapy. So we are cracking down on that. And states like Indiana say, oh my gosh, I didn't realize it. We're all over it now because they don't want to spend tax dollars because Indiana has to pay in as well as the federal government. You'd rather spend your money on better educational programs.
0: Talking to Dr. Mehmet Oz. He is the administrator of the Centers for Medicare and Medicaid Services. And just to the point of fraud or feature, it's something we've discussed many times on the show. When you elect bad people, when you elect people who don't view the United States as many of us do, you realize that the socialism is not a bug. It is a feature. And the bad things that come about from it is indeed a feature. But let's move into this announcement that you're making. And yes, we have seen fraud with autism and autism centers here in the state of Indiana. You've got the notification that money is coming to the state of Indiana and coming to rural areas through something called the RHTP, the Rural Health Transformation Program. Now, you've got Indiana in your sights for today, but this is something expanding everywhere. Is this about providing actual care, or is this about providing the ability to find the care wherever it may be? Are you going to the people, or are you helping the people come to where the care is?
1: It's both, and it depends on what the state needs. Alaska has very different needs than Indiana. And so we want the governors to have the money and to use it with their teams to figure out the best way of improving the quality of care. Let's get the bigger issue. Rural America has a life expectancy that's almost 3 years shorter than urban America. Your zip code should not dictate your destiny. We all deserve to get access to care. And so the president and Congress decided to put $50 billion into rural health care. To give it to governors, that's $50 billion over 5 years. So every state, like Indiana, competed for the money. Indiana did very well. You're getting $207 million a year for the next 5 years. $120 million of that today ships out with Governor Braun saying where it's going to go. So we gave the money after the high-quality grant application for Indiana at the new year. Now Indiana's been able to pass it out. All the money's got to be out by October. You're spending money on the 2 million folks in Indiana out of the 7 million total who live in rural parts of the state. And these are very clever ways of allocating money. Telemedicine, getting big hospitals to work closely with small clinics, making sure that if folks need to have access to care, you can focus on their issues and get them to the highest quality doctors, even either in person, bring them there, or you meet them where they are, often in pharmacies, for example. There's also very thoughtful ways that we can help with obstetrics and pediatric care, which are two areas where we're really concerned in Indiana. So the state decided how to allocate the money. But again, high level, we're putting $200+ million a year into Indiana every year for 5 years. If you don't put that kind of money, 50% more than we've ever spent in Indiana for Medicaid, by just, you know, hoping it works. You don't just pay bills with that money. You transform the system.
0: Now, I want to see better results, but this is where we get into the argument where people will talk about we need the Bernie Sanders of the world, right? We need free health care. We need universal health care. Well, there's a big difference between claiming health care and actual care. So the question on this is, we're now putting this money in, this larger amount of money. Where does one see the result of the care? How does it practically get applied?
1: So I'll give you very concrete examples. In Indiana, there's now going to be a statewide 24/7 medical operations coordination program if you have an emergency. So there's going to be a very quick way. In fact, if you need local resources from now on, you can use the Indiana program that already exists. You dial 211 and they will connect local residents, rural residents, to local resources so they can find out what's actually near them and available to them. And when we have gaps, Indiana is telling the bigger institutions to adopt these smaller clinics to help them get better at taking care of kids and children, et cetera. And there's about 450 rural healthcare facilities in the state. They're all being connected now to the information system, because what ends up happening is the big hospitals do better because they have high quality information technology, newest devices, the best ideas for cancer care, etc. That wisdom should pass freely, seamlessly to the smaller clinics. You shouldn't have to travel to Indianapolis to get, you know, basic care for a metabolic problem. You ought to get it close to home. When you do that, you also help the local institutions stay viable, so you don't have to have hospitals close down because they can't make ends meet. By getting all this together, and think about purchasing. If you buy your stuff on your own with a small little clinic, you pay a lot. If you buy your medications as part of a large consortium with all the hospitals in Indiana, you get group purchasing pricing. These kinds of things let the dollars stretch further, and then you can measure outcomes. Do we change the stats I just gave you? Will rural folks in America, Indiana in particular, live the same duration of joyful life so they can watch their kids down the aisle as folks in urban America? That means success.
0: Dr. Mehmet Oz, the administrator for Medicare and Medicaid Services, I appreciate you taking the time to be with us, answering the questions, being a part of what we do over here. I had spoken to him on the morning show, wanted to bring this to you right here, right now. Here are the answers directly from the guy. We'll get him here and we'll go in depth even more in the future. Find everything I do at TonyKatz.com. Keep it right here, everybody. This is Tony Katz Today.
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0: So it's not like we wanted to engage in some level of escalation by firing on the Iranians. It's that the Iranians were trying to put more mines into the Strait of Hormuz. Now, that's a weird story, because there was a story before the weekend began that all the mines was a psyop. Literally floating bags of trash in the Strait of Hormuz we thought were mines. Not so much. Tony Katz today. Good to be here. Good to be with you. You know, for the Iranians, it's that line, you know, never won a war, never lost a negotiation. And they've been very good at projecting power. It's Sun Tzu. When you're strong, make them think you're weak. When you're weak, make them think you're strong. Well, as we have seen over the last few weeks, they can't do anything except show weakness when it comes to this economic disaster they're encountering. This blockade is working. Maybe the sanctions are working. We're going to see more of those. But we felt the need to take out two missile launchers, which then led Iran to going after a U.S. base in Jordan. Major Mike Lyons joins us right now, United States Army, retired military analyst, our military guy. Let's start with where we start, which is the need to take out these two missile launchers on the island of Larak, L-A-R-A-K. Were they missile launchers? Were they actually military sites? What is it that we hit, and how do you feel about the rationale behind it?
14: So, Tony, these present the biggest threat towards the ships that are trying to get through the straits right now. And these are these launchers that exist so close to their targets. They're, you know, once they fire, they can't be intercepted. And so these are military targets, targets of opportunity that as the Iranians have less and less of them, but if they pop their head up and we see them, we're going to engage them. And so I think that's why the CENTCOM commander decided this. These decisions are getting made at that level. They're getting made at the four-star level when it comes to engaging right now because of the sensitivity of any military solutions. You know, you can claim that we went 27 days without these kinds of strikes and we have this one here. And it was very specific and it was very precise. And it was done for that reason. It was done because this is the last 10% of this capability that they have within the straits in order to threaten the ships going through it.
0: So now we see that after that happens, we saw the response. And the response was, again, Iran going after U.S. bases and U.S. personnel in other countries that they would love to have on their side. but they're not on their side. And one of the things that has truly happened is that the Iranians miscalculated on two fronts. The idea that neighbors would be with them to place pressure against the United States or go after Israel to try and get the United States to back off, that none of them did that. And then the other one is making everything about the Strait of Hormuz. Starting with Jordan, what is it that was launched Jordan's way, and how did we basically knock it all out of the sky?
14: Yeah, Jordan is our best ally there, aside from Saudi Arabia that has to, you know, play and kind of, you know, do a lot of different things. No question, Jordan is a very strong U.S. ally, bordered with Israel there. They try to keep their head down, and that's really the only target that the Iranians will go after, because they won't go after Israel because they know Israel will respond tenfold. So they won't do that. And they still have this feeling that the other Middle Eastern countries will eventually kind of get back and will eventually kind of figure it out there. So Jordan is that one that they know is so far gone. More of a, you know, there's a religious aspect to it, more of a Christian aspect to it there as well. I think that factors into their understanding.
0: Can I put a pause there for a second? But they haven't been afraid to go after the UAE. They haven't been afraid to go after Bahrain. Is it a feeling amongst analysts like yourself that Jordan is just the easiest target for now, just as a show of, oh, look, we're angry, even though it falls flat?
14: I think that's part of it. I think it's also from the enemy's perspective, it's a target-rich environment. There's more American ground forces there. They know they're not going to be able to target any naval forces or, you know, planes on the ground and things like that. I think that's they don't recognize that. But they can actually, if they can get through, if they can actually engage a target in Jordan, get U.S. casualties, that's a big propaganda win for them. So it's you know, everything that throw right now is a Hail Mary. It's not something that from a precision perspective, and we have this expectation that everything they throw will be shot out of the sky, and it ends up happening. And that's another, you know, side conversation when you think about the strength of the U.S. military.
0: But that whole conversation is the Iron Dome conversation. They don't have to attack anybody because they can just knock things out of the sky as, you know, a defensive proposition. And you can't win a war just being totally on defense, like I have to lecture to you about how wars are won, talking to Major Mike Lyon, retired United States Army military analyst. But, you know, your point's taken that we do have the capacity to knock these things out of the sky. Clearly, the Iron Dome mentality is now taking hold all across the globe. You have Achilles' Shield, which we'll get into with the Israelis and the Greeks. You have the United States working on Golden Dome, which is going to mean Greenland. But get back to this for a moment. When you see Iran throwing things at Jordan and it just falling apart, first, what level of arms does Iran still have to throw at anybody?
14: You know, I'd say it's probably the last 10% of their inventory, which has been built up pretty significantly for the past 45 years. And it's had its, you know, Iran is like Russia in that they keep everything. Okay. The United States deactivates things. They take tanks and they give them to the National Guard and they deactivate them so they're never in anywhere. In Russia, for example, and the same with Iran, all they do is take old stuff and put it deeper in a mountain someplace and try to protect it. So when it comes time for war, like it's having now, it comes out. And it could be from 30 years ago. It could be technology from, you know, from 15 years ago, whatever the case would be. Same with Russia. Russia takes all their equipment, just puts it back when we had deals with them. They put it behind the Ural Mountains. And then if they had to bring T-34s out, World War II tanks out, they would have. That's how they operate. So the Iranians are doing the same thing. We're at the last 10% of what's left of the inventory. And we have to think that the Chinese and the Russians have built them up pretty significantly over the past 20, 25 years for sure. As they developed nukes, knew that they had a nuke, had to have a ballistic missile program at the same time. And so you're seeing the last vestiges of that.
0: When backed into a corner, that's when the animal gets most dangerous, I guess one could call it. Is there a belief that the Iranians have anything more violent to throw in the death throes of the IRGC? Because it will be the IRGC. It's not necessarily going to be Pezeshkian and Golubov, any quote-unquote actual leadership.
14: Yeah, I don't think there is, and I don't have any specific information on that. I'm not privy to classified information. I could tell you this, that if we thought there was, I mean, JSOC and our special operators would be trying to take that capability out, and we'd be targeting it, and we'd be all over. But I suspect that that's not. And then what's left again is a Hail Mary. It's just whatever they can decide to throw either at Europe or to other countries in the Middle East. But there's no, I mean, the technology and the capability that they've proven that the best that they ever have has already been destroyed. There's just nothing that they can do at this point. So,
0: talking to Major Mike Lyons, retired United States Army military analyst. The beatdown that the Iranians have taken, and clearly as we've discussed, the economic blockades and breaking them in this way, it has been multiple conversations now from Iranian leaders, not IRGC, but leaders, that this is really doing them damage. And I would have advised the Ayatollah not to enrich uranium if it meant the Ayatollah's life, because we don't need a country of martyrs. We need to survive as a nation. Well, the Islamists clearly have failed here, but what is the moment of failure, and is it reached in the, you know, we talked about economic siege with you before, is it reached solely in this way? Can the true idolater ideologue be defeated through economic means?
14: Well, I mean, so if you're asking the historical question whether ideologies can be defeated, it was in World War II. It was with the Nazis and with Japan. So at some point, the pounding or whatever the, you know, whatever you want to call it, does change the behavior on the other side. And that was again proven there or during that side. So if you're the inside Iran right now, if you're looking at it through their eyes, what are the real courses of action that could happen? Number one, they could collapse internally, and that they don't have any control of that. That could just happen. And as it's starting to happen, perhaps, and I think maybe that's the highest probability that the administration is banking on. It could try to go to a second, or now I guess a third MOU, and try to pause, at least get the United States to agree to something. But we know that the United States has said there's no talks going on there.
0: No.
14: And then the last thing is, okay, here we go. Start up Epic Fury, pick a new name for it and start the pounding again. So, I mean, they're out of options that they really have any control of. As the president would say, they don't have the cards.
0: Yeah. But that's them, right? I'm with you there that they don't have options, which means, of course, we've got more options than we thought we had. So as you view this situation, what is the best option going forward? Where does Major Mike Lyons see the opportunity here? You know, we've talked about the difference between behavior change and regime change. Yeah. We've talked about the differences between the so-called leadership and the IRGC. We talk about how the rest of the world is playing in this. As you view things right now, what's the best option?
14: I like the fact that what we're doing, I like the siege mentality, the blockade that's taking place. I think the fact that the president can't let Oman and the Iranians have some kind of toll there that exists in the strait. We know 80% of it is open. We know that the ships are getting through. And I like the fact that they're going to try to collapse Iran from the inside. I think that from a military perspective, we could still go after targets here and there. And I'm sure we'll continue to hit our targets of opportunity as we get intel on that. I'm not sure Israel's going to like that, because it's going to require a lot more patience. And with patience comes things that could go wrong. And the Iranians are betting on an election in November, where the president still will be the president. He's still going to do what he wants. He's still the commander in chief. But they're betting that if they can wait him out to get to that point, that this will turn on him.
0: So we've discussed this before, and I'm not saying no. I don't disagree with you there. The question is, why hasn't anybody discussed whether or not we can wait them out? We can wait out the Iranians. And I wonder if this is their recognition of the thing that they did not anticipate. They thought they would have the press on their side, which of course they did in the United States. It was pretty ugly stuff about this idea they're going to wait them out, about making the cost too high. I've had conversations with people from news channels about the cost too high, and President Trump isn't willing to pay the price. And I do think that there is some real truth in that regarding the price of oil being the thing that is too high. But no one ever questioned whether or not we could wait them out. How are they... Is there a thought to what their survival timeline looks like?
14: Yeah, I mean, I wrote about this in the Wall Street Journal back in April about we ended escalation management. We didn't decide we were just going to go tit for tat with the Iranians. And they just never, I just really believe the Iranians never thought that we would do that. They never thought that we would start what the conflict that we did with the Israelis and the whole thing. And it was no longer, okay, you know, one for one. And it's now time for you to strike and hurt Americans. And this administration has took that rule off the table. So same thing here. How long can they wait out? That's anyone's guess. Yes, I think a country of 90 million people, it's going to take a lot longer than someone maybe could anticipate. I don't know the internal workings of Iran. I know that they don't have weapons inside. So the things that normally take place during revolution, for example, that we saw in Syria in the early 2000s, that capability is not available to the citizens. It would take an internal turning of the police force or something inside the Iran, and I just don't know enough about that culture whether that could happen.
0: Is there any possibility that we will see this plan that the Israelis wanted to get into that was then outed by Vice President J.D. Vance, which put the kibosh on it, about arming the Turks? I'm sorry, I said Turks, I meant the Kurds.
14: The Kurds. Right.
0: Is there any possibility that we can see the arming of the Kurds, who consider Iran to be very much part of their own home soil and a birthplace? And we've seen the Kurds in Iraq and other places. Is there a possibility of this move now being the right move, taking on the IRGC where they live, making them scatter, and will that lead to a free Iranian people?
14: So we've talked about this. Kurds are the largest group of people that don't have a homeland. And, it's time to carve out more homelands, like what happened after the First World War, for example, and the like, and boundaries and geography are always important there. The problem with the Kurds is they sit in Turkey, they sit in Iran, they sit in Iraq, and they sit in Syria. And so Syria is not giving up its geography, and neither is the Turks. In fact, the Turks believe that the Kurds are enemies.
0: Yes.
14: And so the ones that the U.S. gets along with are the ones in Iraq, in Erbil, and the northern areas there that they've always been aligned there. And then the ones that live in the southern portion of Iran. And now, if you're talking about creating another, country there, that's a long in the tooth task. That's, years in the making and all kinds of things that go with that. But to create that kind of revolution, I think would be, again, probably a bridge too far. And the Turks would not go for that. In fact, that Turkey has allowed this to go on for this long is pretty significant. And I think that has a lot to do with Trump's relationship with Erdogan. I mean, in the past, Turkey, we've talked, has been the conduit into which the U.S. and the West has talked to the Iranians. Now that's Pakistan for some reason. So the Turks have separated themselves from that. And I think because they recognize that if you take the Iranians down, that Turkey has an opportunity to be the hegemonic power in the region and to have more strength.
0: This needs some more discussion. We will get to that in just a moment. Keep it here. I'm Tony Katz, and this is Tony Katz Today. Find everything at TonyKatz.com.
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15: Of a painful response if the U.S. strikes again. I'm Carmen Roberts, Fox News. U.S. and Iran trade military strikes after Iran attacked two U.S. Navy ships this weekend, ramping up tensions again.
16: CENTCOM says it was an aircraft carrier and a guided missile destroyer, but the attack was repelled, changing the equation against Iran. The United States responded, striking three Iranian oil tankers, with CENTCOM Commander Admiral Brad Cooper saying, "We will not hesitate to defend American forces and, if necessary, destroy Iran's limited and exposed oil fleet." This does come as the region looks for ways around the contested waterway.
15: Fox's Trey Yingst in Tel Aviv, and the U.S. military says that Iran's claim that it attacked an unmanned vessel in the Strait of Hormuz is a total lie. Meantime, U.S. Envoy Steve Witkoff and Jared Kushner are in Kyiv today to meet with Ukrainian President Zelensky. They met with Russian President yesterday in Moscow as part of a renewed push to end that war. Another hurricane is aiming for Hawaii, Hurricane Lowell. weakened a bit to a Category 3 storm with 125-mile-an-hour winds as it pushes through the Pacific towards the western part of the islands. Fox Weather's Mike Seidel has more from Hawaii.
17: It's going to be basically a tropical storm as far as the impacts go. The closest pass will be about midnight tomorrow night, Hawaiian time. That's 6 a.m. on the East Coast. It's still a major hurricane, a high-end Cat 3 at 125-mile-an-hour maximum sustained winds. We expect wind gusts probably 50, maybe 60 miles an hour. Officially, the Hurricane Center gives the odds of sustained tropical storm force winds. That's 39 miles an hour or higher at about 50-50. We're not expecting a damaging hit from a hurricane. We're expecting a brush by. We'll have the rainfall, 4 to 8 inches. The mountaintops may get as much as 14, and then it will zip on out of here as we get into Tuesday.
15: And Hurricane Lala and Tropical Storm Moke slammed Hawaii last month. 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
21: So we all know that there is indeed an issue with prices. Now, some prices have gotten better, some have not, certainly. On the food conversation, we've been talking about prices. You know, it was the burrito conversation. A burrito shouldn't cost $20. And then there were people on the right who foolishly said, well, if you're buying a $20 burrito, you're doing it wrong. Ben Shapiro was wrong. It's possible. Don't be shocked. Tony Katz today, good to be with you. And what he was wrong about was not that if you can't afford a $20 burrito, don't buy a $20 burrito. That's not the argument. That's the idea that the everyday things cost too much. And one of the arguments that I have made repeatedly over the years is that people can handle a lot of things not going right if some of the creature comforts remain. Imagine if I could talk. I'd be a great radio host. The creature comforts involve being able to go out to dinner. So certainly people said, well, Chipotle for a family of four gets to 60 some odd dollars. Why don't we just go to Texas Roadhouse? I know it's not a steakhouse like a steakhouse, but I get to sit. Someone brings me refills. There's rolls. I get a steak. I'm with the family. I feel good and I can afford that. If I'm already going to spend the $60, I might as well spend the $75 and we go to Texas Roadhouse and everything's fine. Now I might be shortchanging it on the Texas Roadhouse. And this is the part that comes up. If I can't afford, after the week I work, to take my family, my wife and my kids, I'm speaking as a husband and a father right now, out to Texas Roadhouse for a dinner or a lunch or whatever, well, then what am I working so hard for? That feeling, That's the feeling that leads to distress. That level of discomfort is what makes people question who they're voting for. That is the moment where things really do get ugly. When people feel that they're working and they're working and they're working and they can't even get the basics, that's where anger comes from. For sure. Now, it can be applied outside of the going out to eat and what we do in our own homes. And this has been where the conversation about prices in a grocery store has been. Now, some people will call this affordability. Okay, fine. And we talked about eggs. Remember, as Trump started the second term, we talked about egg prices. Why aren't egg prices down? Well, why did they go up? They went up because there was bird flu, and the answer from the Biden administration was kill all the damn chickens. No conversation about what could be a better strategy. Kill the chickens, egg prices go up, throw it on Trump, haha. Everything's political, not caring about the American citizen at all. This brings us now to the conversation about beef and beef prices. And beef imports, 300,000 metric tons of beef imports. Maybe they'll be from Argentina, maybe other places. And the reaction that got, beef prices are high. We're now going to bring in more beef. Well, great. We'll have more supply, and therefore that'll bring down costs. But what it's going to be coming in at is a lower cost than American producers. So now we're actually harming farmers and cattle ranchers throughout the United States. Their reaction is also mixed. And then there's the issue of our processing, where the president says, well, now we're going to allow more people to process. Just because you allow more people to process doesn't mean that they actually have the technology, the bandwidth to actually do the processing. Congressman Marlon Stutzman joins me right now. He represents the 3rd District of Indiana. I mean, this is his world. This is somebody who not only raises beef here in the state of Indiana. Back in 2025, he had worked on legislation to address Australian beef imports. The congressman joins me right now. Before we get to beef, sir, let's take it to a world stage really quick. We have the continued fighting in Iran. We saw the hits that were dropped by the military over the weekend on these missile launchers that were going to put more sea mines into the Strait of Hormuz. We know we have this economic blockade. Is the feeling on the Hill that an economic blockade is good enough? Or are you in the camp of end the regime or allow behavior change to take hold?
1: Hey, Tony, great to be with you at WIBC this morning. I'm of the opinion that, you know, the economic sanctions, the kind of calling out all of the people around Iran, who's going to do business with them, who's not going to do business with them. It's a time for choosing. And I believe that ultimately the IRGC needs to be eliminated and removed. I mean, you know, you talk to people that have family in Iran, they want their country back. They are tired of this regime. You know, this has been going on since 1979, and they've been attacking Americans. They've been attacking our allies. They've been building nuclear capability. They've been controlling that Strait of Hormuz and trying to run the table with the amount of exports and imports that go in and out of the strait. So this has gone on far long enough, and I'm of the opinion, squeeze them down economically. We've already hit them with our military, and let's make sure that they don't have any allies helping them. And if they have anybody helping them, they're going to be part of the problem.
21: I will move subjects only for the sake of time. We will get into these conversations more in depth at a later date, I hope. You sit on the subcommittee, right? You're on the House Committee on Financial Services. You're on the House Budget Committee. These are not small things. But you also sit on the Subcommittee on Digital Assets, Financial Technology, and Artificial Intelligence. Throughout Indiana, the data center has become the hot button. Wait, throughout the country, the data center has become the hot button subject. You saw President Trump just yesterday saying that people who don't want these data centers, they have an opposition to data centers. It was a bit unkind from the president right there, that these are people who want to basically be backwards and broke. The exact line was, the only reason that communities throughout the USA should not want data centers is if they want to end up being backwards and poor. Are we fighting back against those opposed to data centers, or do those people have a legitimate argument that we need to be addressing right away?
1: I think it depends, Tony, on what is the opposition for. Is it about where they're going to be built, you know, where we're going to locate them? They have a large footprint, or are you just opposed to data centers altogether because you don't like the technology, you know, yada, yada? I think that we do need to be sure we put them in the proper place, you know, whether it comes like the CAFOs, you know, large animal agricultural production facilities. You don't just go put them on the west side of town, you know, a mile away and you know, let the smell drift. You got to make sure we put these things in the proper place. And I do think from a technology standpoint, we need to be on the leading edge of data centers. I mean, you know, I'm talking to you right now on my cell phone. You know, we all have smartphones, and that's where our data is processed and, you know, sent back out. We all use them, so we're all guilty of how much data is used. But I do think there needs to be a look at where they're located. I had a great conversation with Secretary of War Pete Hegseth, and he talked about maybe, you know, putting some of these in you know, on public lands around military installations, because they do become a national security piece to it. You know, a lot of talk about, well, we can't let China get out in front of us on these because they will use it against us. I think there's truth to that, but they're going to do it anyway. So I think there's a legitimate conversation about them, but I think at the same time, in the long run, we need to make sure we put them in the proper places, make sure that they, also when it comes to utilities, these tech companies are flush with cash. They need to be the ones producing more energy, so that way it drives not only their own, keeps their own utility down, but it also lowers the utility rates for us as Hoosiers as well.
21: Talking to Congressman Marlon Stutzman of the 3rd District of Indiana. Stutzman, S-T-U-T-Z-M-A-N, stutzman.house.gov. Let's get to beef and the imports. And the president announcing 300,000 metric tons of beef imports, 25% lower cost of versus American beef. You heard him say it. You saw him present this as a great thing for America. Congressman, is this a good idea?
1: Well, you know, Tony, this has been a problem that's been coming on us for a long time. The economics of beef production is pretty tough. You know, we, of course, we're in the Corn Belt, and we've been pushing corn, you know, looking for new markets, you know, whether it's exports or whether it's into ethanol. I mean, look at the ethanol boom that we've had over the past decade and a half. In Indiana, and we're producing more corn, we're pushing corn into different markets, but we're also pushing the prices higher. Well, that was kind of what we wanted to do, and I'm a corn grower, I'm a soybean grower. My family, we're in not only row crop, but we're also in poultry production and beef production, and we have a USDA beef processing facility. So I understand the economics of it, and it is tough to raise a cow over a two-year process and then take it to, you know, market and get back what you put into it. I mean, 2 years is a long time. Chicken, you know, you can do chicken in 6 weeks, and you got cash flow that helps your budget. And so this is something that's been coming on a long time. I understand why President Trump is taking the tariffs off of the Argentina beef to keep the, you know, try to drive the prices down for consumers. But we really need to focus, and I've shared this not only with the White House, but I shared it with Speaker Johnson yesterday. We need to pass, and it's in our bill, it's in the House bill, that's in the Farm Bill that is now sitting over in the Senate, but we need to pass country of origin labeling. That way we as consumers know where the beef comes from. That
21: I'm going to ask you to hold right there. I don't disagree with you, talking to Congressman Marlon Stutzman. Not only do I believe in country of origin labeling for beef, I believe it for everything, starting with every product you buy on Amazon. They have to show American consumers where these things are from so American consumers can make up their mind. I favor this, but let's get back to what it is the president put out there. We do have expensive beef right now. There's no question. We also have a problem with processing. He's brought up processing, maybe another conversation for another day. Does bringing in 300,000 metric tons of beef solve the problem, or does it create a larger scale issue and put more pressure on American beef producers and specifically the size of the herd?
1: I don't know that it really is going to affect. It's going to affect the prices temporarily. It'll bring the prices down for a while, but we're going to still come back. We've got the smallest herd size in the United States in the past 70 years. You know, the American producer is incredible, but when the economics aren't there, they're going to have to raise the prices. I mean, I remember just soon after COVID hit, We own the old Amish Acres property up in Napanee, Indiana, and we were serving Sunday brunch. Our chef comes to us and says, I can't do prime rib anymore. It's too expensive. I can't keep charging the price that we're charging for Sunday brunch and keep the prime rib on the menu. It became economically unfeasible. And that's what I believe we need to put some low interest loans out there through the USDA to build our herd size back up. Also, low interest loans for new processors coming along. The latest tweet by the president and letting others process beef, that's a good idea, because there's only four large beef processors in this country that they pretty much dominate 80-85% of all processing in the United States. There's a monopoly on beef processing. They can also squeeze the industry as well, with whether they keep their facility open or not. They closed a facility out of Nebraska just recently, two of them, Tyson did. So that's why we need more locally supported processors they're not just your mom and pop, but they're actually decent size. They can process a good amount and support a regional grocery chain or a restaurants in the area, suppliers. That's always our challenge, is having enough volume as a processor to be able to supply a food distribution company to be able to really make it work economically. So it comes back to economics. We can fix it. This short-term fix is not I understand why President Trump is doing it, but ultimately we've got to go to regional smaller processors, give them more support, we can do that not by a handout, but we can just do it through low interest USDA loans to be able to let them build facilities, grow facilities to support local beef producers.
21: These facilities are not cheap. Well, I've got about 30 seconds, and you talk about who owns and the issues with the processors we have. JBS is one of those processors. I believe that is a company owned by China. We have allowed our food processing to be outsourced to foreign nations, which is a national security issue. You talk about low-cost loans or low-interest loans. Got about 30 seconds. The herd and the herd size being so small. Was this herd mismanagement, or was this a regulatory issue that has led to a dwindling herd across the country?
1: Well, again, I'll go back to saying we pushed corn prices higher by pushing corn to ethanol exports. We wanted corn prices higher for the row crop farmer. Well, guess what? The beef guys just were kind of left on the side and like, hey, we got to pay higher feed prices. We've got to drive up the price of our beef in order to justify the higher feed prices. So the cost of everything has gone up, which is going to, of course, affect the beef prices as well when it gets to the meat counter.
21: Congressman Marlon Stutzman, I appreciate you taking the time. We're going to have this conversation again, sir. I appreciate you being here and answering all of the questions. More to get to. This is Tony Katz today.
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2: 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Tulsa's news, weather, and traffic. 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
15: Of a painful response if the U.S. strikes again. I'm Carmen Roberts, Fox News. U.S. and Iran trade military strikes after Iran attacked two U.S. Navy ships this weekend, ramping up tensions again.
16: CENTCOM says it was an aircraft carrier and a guided missile destroyer, but the attack was repelled, changing the equation against Iran. The United States responded, striking three Iranian oil tankers, with CENTCOM Commander Admiral Brad Cooper saying, we will not hesitate to defend American forces and, if necessary, destroy Iran's limited and exposed oil fleet. This does come as the region looks for ways around the contested waterway.
15: Fox's Trey Yingston, Tel Aviv, and the U.S. military says that Iran's claim that it attacked an unmanned vessel in the Strait of Hormuz is a total lie. Meantime, U.S. Envoy Steve Witkoff and Jared Kushner are in Kyiv today to meet with Ukrainian President Zelensky. They met with Russian President yesterday in Moscow as part of a renewed push to end that war. Another hurricane is aiming for Hawaii. Hurricane Lowell weakened a bit to a Category 3 storm with 125 mile an hour winds as it pushes through the Pacific towards the the western part of the islands. Fox Weather's Mike Seidel has more from Hawaii.
17: It's going to be basically a tropical storm as far as the impacts go. The closest pass will be about midnight tomorrow night, Hawaiian time. That's 6 a.m. on the East Coast. It's still a major hurricane, a high-end Cat 3 at 125 mile an hour, maximum sustained winds. We expect wind gusts probably 50, maybe 60 miles an hour. Officially, the Hurricane Center gives the odds of sustained tropical storm force winds. That's 39 miles an hour or higher at about 50-50. We're not expecting a damaging hit from a hurricane. We're expecting a brush by. We'll have the rainfall, 4 to 8 inches. The mountaintops may get as much as 14, and then it will zip on out of here as we get into Tuesday.
15: And Hurricane Lala and Tropical Storm Moke slammed Hawaii last month. 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
22: Before I came to Alcoholics Anonymous, I thought all the people that I knew who didn't drink were self-righteous people, holier than thou. So it never occurred to me that Alcoholics Anonymous was filled with people who had drank like I did, and now were the same people that I used to drink with, the same people that I liked, only now they weren't drinking. They were people just like me who had been drinking for a long time and found out that it didn't work for them anymore.

0: Live from the heartland and the crossroads of America, it's Tony Katz today.
1: So it's not like we wanted to engage in some level of escalation by firing on the Iranians. It's that the Iranians were trying to put more mines into the Strait of Hormuz. Now, that's a weird story, because there was a story before the weekend began that all the mines was a psyop. Literally floating bags of trash in the Strait of Hormuz we thought were mines. Not so much. Tony Katz today. Good to be here. Good to be with you. You know, for the Iranians, it's that line, you know, never won a war, never lost a negotiation. And they've been very good at projecting power. It's Sun Tzu. When you're strong, make them think you're weak. When you're weak, make them think you're strong. Well, as we have seen over the last few weeks, they can't do anything except show weakness when it comes to this economic disaster they're encountering. This blockade is working. Maybe the sanctions are working. We're going to see more of those. But we felt the need to take out two missile launchers, which then led Iran to going after a U.S. base in Jordan. Major Mike Lyons joins us right now, United States Army, retired military analyst, our military guy. Let's start with where we start, which is the need to take out these two missile launchers on the island of Larak, L-A-R-A-K. Were they missile launchers? Were they actually military sites? What is it that we hit, and how do you feel about the rationale behind it?
2: So, Tony, these present the biggest threat towards the ships that are trying to get through the straits right now. And these are these launchers that exist so close to their targets. They're, you know, once they fire, they can't be intercepted. And so these are military targets, targets of opportunity that as the Iranians have less and less of them, but if they pop their head up and we see them, we're going to engage them. And so I think that's why the CENTCOM commander decided this. These decisions are getting made at that level. They're getting made at the four-star level when it comes to engaging right now because of the sensitivity of any military solutions. You know, you can claim that we went 27 days without these kinds of strikes, and we have this one here. And it was very specific, and it was very precise, and it was done for that reason. It was done because this is the last 10% of this capability that they have within the straits in order to threaten the ships going through it.
1: So now we see that after that happens, we saw the response. And the response was, again, Iran going after U.S. bases and U.S. personnel in other countries that they would love to have on their side, but they're not on their side. And one of the things that has truly happened is that the Iranians miscalculated on two fronts. The idea that neighbors would be with them to place pressure against the United States or go after Israel to try and get the United States to back off, that none of them did that. And then the other one is making everything about the Strait of Hormuz. Starting with Jordan, what is it that was launched Jordan's way, and how did we basically knock it all out of the sky?
2: Yeah, Jordan is our best ally there, aside from Saudi Arabia that has to, you know, play and kind of, you know, do a lot of different things. No question, Jordan is a very strong U.S. ally, bordered with Israel there. They try to keep their head down, and that's really the only target that the Iranians will go after, because they won't go after Israel because they know Israel will respond tenfold. So they won't do that. And they still have this feeling that the other Middle Eastern countries will they'll

0: eventually kind of get back and we'll eventually kind of figure it out there. So Jordan is that one that they know is so far gone, more of a, you know, there's a religious aspect to it, more of a Christian aspect to it there as well. I think that's, that factors into their understanding.
1: Can I put a pause there for a second? But they haven't been afraid to go after the UAE. They haven't been afraid to go after, Bahrain. Is it a feeling amongst analysts like yourself that Jordan is just the easiest target for now, just as a show of, oh, look, we're angry, even though it falls flat?
0: I think that's part of it. I think it's also from the enemy's perspective, it's a target-rich environment. There's more American ground forces there. They know they're not going to be able to target any naval forces or, you know, planes on the ground and things like that. I think that's they don't recognize that. But they can actually, if they can get through, if they can actually engage a target in Jordan, get U.S. casualties, that's a big propaganda win for them. So it's you know, everything they throw right now is a Hail Mary. It's not something that from a precision perspective, and we have this expectation that everything they throw will be shot out of the sky, and it ends up happening. And that's another, you know, side conversation when you think about the strength of the U.S. military.
1: But that whole conversation is the Iron Dome conversation. They don't have to attack anybody because they can just knock things out of the sky as, you know, a defensive proposition, and you can't win a war just being totally on defense, like I have to lecture to you about how wars are won, talking to Major Mike Lyon, retired United States Army military analyst. But, you know, your point's taken that we do have the capacity to knock these things out of the sky. Clearly, the Iron Dome mentality is now taking hold all across the globe. You have Achilles' Shield, which we'll get into with the Israelis and the Greeks. You have the United States working on Golden Dome, which is going to mean Greenland. But get back to this for a moment. When you see Iran throwing things at Jordan and it just falling apart, first, what level of arms does Iran still have to throw at anybody?
0: You know, I'd say it's probably the last 10% of their inventory, which has been built up pretty significantly for the past 45 years. And it's had you know, Iran is like Russia in that they keep everything. Okay. The United States deactivates things. They take tanks and they give them to the National Guard and they deactivate them. So they're never in anywhere. In Russia, for example, and the same with Iran, all they do is take old stuff and put it deeper in a mountain someplace and try to protect it. So when it comes time for war, like it's having now, it comes out, and it could be from 30 years ago. It could be technology from, you know, from 15 years ago, whatever the case would be. Same with Russia. Russia takes all their equipment, just puts it back when we had deals with them. They put it behind the Ural Mountains. And then if they had to bring T-34s out, World War II tanks out, they would have. That's how they operate. So the Iranians are doing the same thing. We're at the last 10% of what's left of the inventory. And we have to think that the Chinese and the Russians have built them up pretty significantly over the past 20, 25 years for sure. As they developed nukes, knew that they had to have a ballistic missile program at the same time. And so you're seeing the last vestiges of that.
1: When backed into a corner, that's when the animal gets most dangerous, I guess one could call it. Is there a belief that the Iranians have anything more violent to throw in the death throes of the IRGC? Because it will be the IRGC. It's not necessarily going to be Pezeshkian and Golubov, any quote-unquote actual leadership.
0: Yeah, I don't think there is, and I don't have any specific information on that. I'm not privy to classified information. I could tell you this, that if we thought there was, I mean, JSOC and our special operators would be trying to take that capability out, and we'd be targeting it, and we'd be all over. But I suspect that that's not. And then what's left again is a Hail Mary. It's just whatever they can decide to throw either at Europe or to other countries in the Middle East. But there's no, I mean, the technology and the capability that they've proven that the best that they ever have has already been destroyed. There's just nothing that they can do at this point. So
1: talking to Major Mike Lyons, retired United States Army military analyst. The beatdown that the Iranians have taken, and clearly as we've discussed, the economic blockades and breaking them in this way, it has been multiple conversations now from Iranian leaders, not IRGC, but leaders, that this is really doing them damage. And I would have advised the Ayatollah not to enrich uranium if it meant the Ayatollah's life, because we don't need a country of martyrs. We need to survive as a nation. Well, Hezbollah, the Islamists clearly have failed here. But what is the moment of failure? And is it reached in the, you know, we talked about economic siege with you before. Is it reached solely in this way? Can the true idolater ideologue be defeated through economic means?
0: Well, I mean, so if you're asking a historical question whether ideologies could be defeated, it was in World War II. It was with the Nazis and with Japan. So at some point, the pounding or whatever the, you know, whatever you want to call it, does change the behavior on the other side. And that was again proven there or during that side. So if you're the inside Iran right now, if you're looking at it through their eyes, what are the real courses of action that could happen? Number one, they could collapse internally, and that they don't have any control of that. That could just happen. And as it's starting to happen, perhaps, and I think maybe that's the highest probability that the administration is banking on. It could try to go to a second or now I guess a third MOU and try to pause, at least get the United States to agree to something. But we know that the United States has said there's no talks going on there.
1: No.
0: And then the last thing is, okay, here we go. Start up Epic Fury, pick a new name for it and start the pounding again. So, I mean, they're out of options that they really have any control of. As the president would say, they don't have the cards.
1: Yeah. But that's them, right? I'm with you there that they don't have options, which means, of course, we've got more options than we thought we had. So as you view this situation, what is the best option going forward? Where does Major Mike Lyon see the opportunity here? You know, we've talked about the difference between behavior change and regime change. Yeah. We've talked about the differences between the so-called leadership and the IRGC. We talk about how the rest of the world is playing in this. As you view things right now, what's the best option?
0: I like the fact that what we're doing, I like the siege mentality, the blockade that's taking place. I think the fact that the president can't let Oman and the Iranians have some kind of toll there that exists in the strait. We know 80% of it is open. We know that the ships are getting through. And I like the fact that they're going to try to collapse Iran from the inside. I think that from a military perspective, going after, we could still go after targets here and there. And I'm sure we'll continue to hit our targets of opportunity as we get intel on that. I'm not sure Israel's going to like that because it's going to require a lot more patience. And with patience comes things that could go wrong. And the Iranians are betting on an election in November where the president still will be the president. He's still going to do what he wants. He's still the commander in chief. But they're betting that if they can wait him out to get to that point, that this will turn on him.
1: So we've discussed this before, and I'm not saying no. I don't disagree with you there. The question is, why hasn't anybody discussed whether or not we can wait them out? We can wait out the Iranians. And I wonder if this is their recognition of the thing that they did not anticipate. They thought they would have the press on their side, which of course they did in the United States. It was pretty ugly stuff about this idea they're going to wait them out, about making the cost too high. I've had conversations with people from news channels about the cost too high and President Trump isn't willing to pay the price. And I do think that there is some real truth in that regarding the price of oil being the thing that is too high. But no one ever questioned whether or not we could wait them out. How are they... Is there a thought to what their survival timeline looks like?
0: Yeah, I mean, I wrote about this in the Wall Street Journal back in April about we ended escalation management. We didn't decide we were just going to go tit for tat with the Iranians. And they just never, I just really believe the Iranians never thought that we would do that. They never thought that we would start the conflict that we did with the Israelis and the whole thing. And it was no longer, one for one. And it's now time for you to strike and hurt Americans. And this administration has took that rule off the table. So same thing here. How long can they wait out? That's anyone's guess. I think a country of 90 million people, it's going to take a lot longer than someone maybe could anticipate. I don't know the internal workings of Iran. I know that they don't have weapons inside. So the things that normally take place during revolution, for example, that we saw in Syria in the early 2000s, that capability is not available to the citizens. It would take an internal turning of the police force or something inside the Iran, and I just don't know enough about that culture whether that could happen.
1: Is there any possibility that we will see this plan that the Israelis wanted to get into that was then outed by Vice President J.D. Vance, which put the kibosh on it, about arming the Turks. I meant the Kurds.
0: The Kurds.
1: Is there any possibility that we can see the arming of the Kurds, who consider Iran to be very much part of their own home soil and a birthplace? And we've seen the Kurds in Iraq and other places. Is there a possibility of this move now being the right move, taking on the IRGC where they live, making them scatter, and will that lead to a free Iranian people?
0: So we've talked about this. Kurds are the largest group of people that don't have a homeland. And, it's time to carve out more homelands, like what happened after the First World War, for example, and the like, and boundaries and geography are always important there. The problem with the Kurds is they sit in Turkey, they sit in Iran, they sit in Iraq, and they sit in Syria. And so Syria's not giving up its geography, and neither is the Turks. In fact, the Turks believe that the Kurds are enemies.
1: Yes.
0: And so the ones that the U.S. gets along with are the ones in Iraq, in Erbil, and the northern areas there, that they've always been aligned there. And then the ones that live in the southern portion of Iran. And now, if you're talking about creating another, country there, that's a long in the tooth task. That's, years in the making and all kinds of things that go with that. But to create that kind of revolution, I think would be, again, probably a bridge too far. And the Turks would not go for that. In fact, that Turkey has allowed this to go on for this long is pretty significant. And I think that has a lot to do with Trump's relationship with Erdogan. I mean, in the past, Turkey, we've talked, has been the conduit into which the U.S. and the West has talked to the Iranians. Now that's Pakistan for some reason. So the Turks have separated themselves from that. And I think because they recognize that if you take the Iranians down, that Turkey has an opportunity to be the hegemonic power in the region and to have more strength.
1: This needs some more discussion. We will get to that in just a moment. Keep it here. I'm Tony Katz, and this is Tony Katz Today. Find everything at TonyKatz.com.
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0: Lots of love for Secretary Duffy. Hot damn. Oh, who wants to make daddy happy in this conversation? I am daddy. Tony Katz. Tony Katz today. The Trump administration shutting down 270 driving schools. Overjoyed. Transportation Secretary Sean Duffy making the announcement alongside Secretary Mark Wayne Mullen. He's the Secretary of Homeland Security. Saying that there are tens of thousands of illegal driver's licenses issued under former President Biden. But what's the difference? Two illegal immigrants allowing them to drive and put everyone on our roads at risk.
1: Today, what we are announcing is an emergency executive shutdown of 110 driving schools. So these are driving schools that account for 5,000 of the violations for English proficiency. What I mean by that is you have to speak English to operate a commercial motor vehicle. I didn't create that rule. President Trump didn't create that rule. That rule has been in place for decades.
0: Overjoyed by this. And yes, you have to speak English. Don't care where you came from. Don't care about your culture. Don't care about anything. I care that you care about ours. Now, you should understand that nothing I said is mean or rude or violent. Not any of those things. But clear and definitive, yes. Someone being insulted and I'm not willing to cater to their language is completely inconsequential. We've got rules and that's the way it is. And if you don't like it, too bad. Don't care if you're upset. Don't care if you're angry. Don't care if you scream racist or bigot or sexist. Don't care. As a matter of fact, if you're here illegally, we're just going to throw you out of the country. And if you're here illegally, you should learn the language anyway, because that's the right thing to do. And anyone who told you otherwise is a stupid liar. Now, this may come as a shock to you, but that's the way we feel in America. That's the way we work and operate in America. English is the language of freedom. English is our language. It's the language of the nation. Even if we've never made it official, we all know what's what. And no one has to cater to you for a damn thing. And we're not going to. Also, could Home Depot stop putting up the signs in other languages too? I don't want to see it in Arabic. I don't want to see it in Spanish. I don't want to see it in Tagalog. Oh, you never do Tagalog, do you? No. You do the Spanish there in Los Angeles and you do the Arabic in Dearborn, but never once in another language. What's the matter? Koreans don't want their own language posted up there too? It's in English. You're in the United States. Get over yourself. No one cares if you're upset about it. We're going to listen to you be upset. We're going to go, huh? And then we're going to go back to work. You figure it out. We don't cater to you here. You earn your way in. You have to be more like us. We don't have to be more like you. We are already accepting. We're already welcoming. You're already here as a legal resident. Now, do the rest of the job. But when you're here as an illegal immigrant, we don't care about anything you have to say. You just have to go. It's just the way it is. Come back legally and we'll say welcome. We can't wait to be your neighbor. Can't wait. Just learn the way we do it. And do it our way. Because our way is better. I'm loving this from the Department of Homeland Security and Department of Transportation. More, please. Keep the roads safe every day. This is Tony Katz today.
2: 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Tulsa's news, weather, and traffic. 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
3: Of a painful response if the U.S. strikes again. I'm Carmen Roberts, Fox News. U.S. and Iran trade military strikes after Iran attacked two U.S. Navy ships this weekend, ramping up tensions again.
4: CENTCOM says it was an aircraft carrier and a guided missile destroyer, but the attack was repelled, changing the equation against Iran. The United States responded, striking three Iranian oil tankers, with CENTCOM Commander Admiral Brad Cooper saying, "We will not hesitate to defend American forces and, if necessary, destroy Iran's limited and exposed oil fleet." This does come as the region looks for ways around the contested waterway.
3: Fox's Trey Yingst in Tel Aviv. And the U.S. military says that Iran's claim that it attacked an unmanned vessel in the Strait of Hormuz is a total lie. Meantime, U.S. Envoy Steve Witkoff and Jared Kushner are in Kyiv today to meet with Ukrainian President Zelensky. They met with Russian President yesterday in Moscow as part of a renewed push to end that war. Another hurricane is aiming for Hawaii, Hurricane Lowell. Weakened a bit to a Category 3 storm with 125-mile-an-hour winds as it pushes through the Pacific towards the western part of the islands. Fox Weather's Mike Seidel has more from Hawaii.
5: It's going to be basically a tropical storm as far as the impacts go. The closest pass will be about midnight tomorrow night, Hawaiian time. That's 6 a.m. on the East Coast. It's still a major hurricane, a high-end Cat 3 at 125-mile-an-hour maximum sustained winds. We expect wind gusts probably 50, maybe 60 miles an hour. Officially, the hurricane center gives the odds of sustained tropical storm force winds. That's 39 miles an hour or higher at about 50-50. We're not expecting a damaging hit from a hurricane. We're expecting a brush by. We'll have the rainfall 4 to 8 inches. The mountaintops may get as much as 14, and then it will zip on out of here as we get into Tuesday.
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0: One of the things that the Middle East, the war with Iran has shown us is that you haven't seen these other nations take the side of Iran. I mean, Iran went after them and trying to, as we discussed, apply the pressure to Israel, to the United States to get them to stop. And it didn't work. Tony Katz today. Good to be with you. And the baseline of why it didn't work is, of course, because nobody wants the Iranians around. Nobody wants this failed Islamist state around. They don't want the Islamists around, even if they are Muslims, even if they actually have some level of the same goal. They don't want these losers around. Some of these people just want to make some money and be left alone. Some of these nations could be the leaders of an entire reformation in Islam if only they would do it. Okay, one thing at a time. But certainly, we have seen these nations not connect. But we have seen our other nations connect. There's been a lot of connection with Israel, of course, through the Abraham Accords. And now you've got the Greeks buying a defense system from the Israelis, and they're buying it from the Israelis because it's probably the best tech, but they're buying it because they've got real concerns about other neighbors like Turkey. There's more than just Iran going on in this larger scale conversation of what's happening in the region. Let's bring it back to Major Mike Lyons, retired United States Army military analyst. I do have questions about what's going on with Israel and Greece and this deal, Achilles' shield. It's pretty fascinating, and you kind of led into it earlier with this conversation about Turkey and NATO and hegemonic power, something that you and I have discussed and I've been discussing on the show for weeks now. Turkey and NATO and the future. Certainly Turkey has, with Erdogan, President Erdogan, made their future murky. They've been eastward looking, not westward looking. They were working on building the F-35 strike fighter, and then they purchased the Russian missile defense system, the S-300, or is it the S-400?
1: S-400.
0: And which has turned out to be kind of a bust, as so much of everything Russian has turned out to be. But Turkey also signed the deal with Saudi Arabia and Pakistan, as you bring up Pakistan trying to be a mediator in all this, to be a push back against American hegemony in the Middle East. Is Turkey still an ally by, and if so, by what definition?
1: Oh, for sure. Turkey remains an ally to the U.S. and it's tied into NATO. I mean, there's obviously different communication and different channels that get shared within NATO, but I'm not willing to cut that tie just yet. I think that as maybe perhaps in the Middle East you create NATO 2 of an agreement, an alliance between some of those countries there. The Turkey's part of that, Saudi Arabia, Jordan, Israel, as crazy as that could sound. I mean, you could possibly do that there to prevent the kind of thing that's happening there right now too as well. So I'm not willing to write Turkey off as a country that is, anti-American, frankly.
0: But the deal with Saudi Arabia and Pakistan, that is certainly a, hey, you're a friend, questionable friend, but we're going to make sure that we're also able to protect ourselves against you, because if we can't trust you, we're going to have to fight. I mean, that's what the deal with Saudi Arabia, which I think they're going to end up fighting for power in the region anyway, which is kind of weird. That's what this three nation pact is all about, is it not?
1: Yeah, but again, they don't have, at the end of the day, they're limited in their capability, frankly. And the Saudis, couldn't deploy an army, for example. I mean, they have an air force that's, it's fairly decent, and they're just about defending their country, and they're defending their way of life, which again, doesn't look anything like American way of life. And so I think those are, different messages that get sent, and sometimes they're mixed in that regard. But I guarantee it, if the Saudis felt threatened, the first phone call goes to the White House, and the first like it did back in 1990 when Saddam Hussein invaded Kuwait, and they started rolling tanks across the border. The first phone call went to George Bush, and so I think the same thing would happen there. If there's one thing Middle Eastern leaders get is checkmate when they know they're in checkmate, and they get leverage. So that was a deal that was done because they could do it at the time, but realpolitik would say that it'd be different if the situation was different on the ground.
0: So Saudi Arabia has F-35s that we sold them, a little different in their capability than what we sell to the is Israelis. They have M1 Abrams tanks that we just sold right. them. But you discuss, I've always discussed this basically as them being a landlocked aircraft carrier. It's a place for us yeah. to be able to pick up some hardware when it's necessary. None of this is concerning to power plays in the Middle East for you?
1: No, in fact, Saudi Arabia has a really great military training facility I've been at. It's called King Khalid Military City, KKMC Military Complex. They could create an amazing training opportunity if they wanted to bring other nations in there and do a lot of things. They have, they've got their hands full already in the southern part of Saudi Arabia with Yemen. I mean, they haven't solved that problem yet either, right? So if they're not able to, take care of that border issue, they don't threaten really anybody else. All their military is there clearly for defense.
0: Let's now get to what's happening with Greece, because the mention of the F-35s, talking to Major Mike Lyons, retired United States Army military analyst, the mention of the F-35s, they were sold to the Israelis. They were sold to the Saudis. Not yet sold to the Turks, although it might be sold to them, which is not something that I favor, but might be something that happens because realpolitik is what it is. And they were sold to the Greeks. And the Greeks definitely don't want the Turks to have any more firepower yeah. than they already do. The yeah. Israelis selling to the Greeks a $3.6 billion defense system. This is basically their own Iron Dome, which they're calling yeah. Achilles' Shield. Interesting that the price actually went down on this, per the reporting. Prices never go down. So that's a very interesting thing to hear. Does a golden dome, or I should say an Iron Dome for Greece, does this make Greece a nation that wants to become a player on the world stage? And how does Greece do it when they have so many financial problems at home? And I mean the kind of problems that debilitate a nation.
1: Oh, no, I think this is the future. This is every country is going to do what Greece did, no matter what. Because there's going to be, in the future now, there's going to be at least two core competencies of a country. The first one is, to have an economy and have a defense that you can do it. And the second one is protect yourself in the air defense systems. So every single country is going to learn from what happened to Ukraine, and it's going to learn from that environment what they see in the Middle East right now. So they're going to do whatever they can. They're going to clear their desks to make sure that they have air defense systems. So like we've talked about, invest money in Adderall and all these other companies that are creating these platforms, because that's going to be a core competency. In the past, to have a country, you had to have, natural resources, and you had to have boundaries, and you had to have, way to make money and defense. Well, now you're going to have an air defense system. You're going to have to wait. It's one thing to be able in the past, like what happened with Saudi Arabia, you as long as you had tanks, you could protect your country from being invaded on the ground. Those days are over. And so now having an air defense system is going to become front and center. Look at the United States. Look what we're trying to do, with our anti-missile treaties and our anti-missile system. So everyone's recognized that the third dimension and even further, the higher altitude and then even from space is a threat. And if you want to have a country, you better be able to protect yourself from that threat.
0: I just want to say really quickly that Major Mike Lyons, retired United States Army military analyst, is not a financial advisor. He is not giving stock advice.
1: Right.
0: I want to make sure I'm clear.
1: I'm just telling you the companies that are making those systems, but do your research on them. Lockheed and those places. Right. Exactly.
0: It's important to let people know. Right. You are not E.F. Hutton.
1: No.
0: Oh, that's as old school as we go. But let's go back to this deal. I find the deal fascinating because it made me ask the following question. First, I do think that you're accurate, that this is what you're going to see a lot of nations moving towards, the United States with Golden Dome. This is the reason for Greenland. And since Golden Dome protects Europe, I don't, outside of gaining some interior political advantage from the people who are glad you're taking on Trump strong, there's no other thing. This is going to happen as far as I'm concerned. It's just a question of when, and when Denmark decides they've gotten paid enough from whomever they're going to get paid from.
1: Everyone has a number, right?
0: Correct. I believe this to be true. They understand the world. But I take a look at Israel and Greece, and I take a look at nations like Italy, which I don't look at as anything but an ally. And certainly under Giorgia Meloni, I look at as quite rational. You could tell me that I'm wrong, but I look at them as rational and proper. And I take a look at this Saudi Arabia Turkey deal, and I ask, could we see a Mediterranean pact? Could we see a series of Mediterranean nations working with the Israelis, buying the systems from the Israelis, and creating for themselves a their own alliance again, maybe as a hegemon against the Turks and the Saudis, maybe as a bit of a hegemon against the United States and their influence in the region, it being theirs? Is there a possibility of that level of movement, relationship shift?
1: I think it's going to happen. I think it's already happened. I think smart business to do business with the Israelis there, and knowing full well that they're going to sell and they're going to project the things that they're doing, and we know what their stuff does and their stuff works. I think that's just good business. Now you're creating this arms race. Eventually, you can run out. You're going to run out on both sides. You're going to run out of missiles to send and missiles to defend against. But people are not thinking about that in the short term. They're just trying to at least get a minimum level of defense set up. But again, that arms race comes when the other side decides to produce, instead of 10,000 missiles, 100,000 missiles, because no air defense system still is perfect and can't, take every missile out of the sky.
0: Missiles or drones?
1: Yeah, drones are even worse. And because drones get in the gaps, drones find those places, fly low, and they fly under the radar. I mean, all the things drones can do. I'm still waiting for this, ultra cool drone swarm of 1,000 drones flying, under the radar and coordinating some level of attack in an AI environment that, they've decided to pick the target and all those kinds of things. Because the thing about those drones and the autonomous vehicles are, they don't have to go to the bathroom and they don't have to land and they don't have to get their noses, run. Their noses don't get wiped and things. All those human factors that come into play are not factored there. So, it's just now it's going to come down to imagination and how creative our enemies can be and how creative we can be to both go on the offense with that and then defend against it.
0: Major Mike Lyons, United States Army retired military analyst. I appreciate you taking the time to be with us. More show to get to. Keep it here. This is Tony Katz Today.
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4: 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Now it's your turn.

0: I get heat for being somebody who favors data centers. Because people are like, why are you against America? It's just the opposite. I'm totally for America. I want America's survival and America's future. And if we're going to be a land that says no to data centers, China's going to win this fight. And we're all screwed. And everybody needs to stop thinking like Bernie Sanders and Elizabeth Warren and ask themselves why they are on that side. Tony Katz today, an absolute pleasure to be here and to be with you. I want to start where I start. I think that all of these towns and counties across the country that are engaged in AI moratoriums, data center moratoriums, I think they're all wrong. I think it is all juvenile. I think it's all emotional. That is a different conversation than whether or not every place in America is a place for a data center. On this, you and I could agree greatly. There are some cities, some towns, some municipalities, some countrysides. Nah, data center is not for here. Sure. Absolutely. But the idea that we would be opposed as a whole to data centers, nutty. Beyond nutty. AI is here. It's not going anywhere, and it doesn't matter how many Gen Zers walk out of some graduation speech because they're opposed to the keynote speaker talking about AI. They're all using AI to do their homework. And the amount of people I hear talking about interviews where they're not capable of answering the question about the job without AI, they can't do the work without AI, the whole copy and pasting of AI answers, they don't even try to answer it for themselves. They just rely on the tech. Real issue. I'm not discussing the real issues with AI. I'm not discussing how it changes for people the future. Now, will it last? Will it hold? All these people have lost their jobs. Will they get their jobs back? Maybe, but this is part of what happens. The terminology is creative destruction. We're growing an industry. But it's more than that. And when you grow industries, things get disrupted. Disruption is the thing that makes money. Disruption is the thing that you search for as an entrepreneur to make a difference. What happens is that the AI is going to be, if you will, I'm utilizing my term here, generated somewhere. And it's us or it's China, and who do you want to be in charge? Every time we say no, China gets the opportunity to be the data center capital. And if China's controlling the data centers, China's controlling the data and what you see. And we already know this because they've been working a massive misinformation campaign on what? Data centers. Trying to get Americans to be opposed to data centers so they could win the data center battle, because that is a battle for the future, just like 5G was. I oppose moratoriums because moratoriums don't go away. They just simply remain. And it's about a lack of growth and a lack of vision. I believe the data center has to provide its own power. I believe in closed loop systems so it's not constantly using water and drying up a river, which it's not going to do. But this opposition mob mentality to data center is nonsense. It is not based on intellect. It's based on emotion. It's based on fraud. And it's based on a failure to recognize where the country needs to go, because it's here, baby, and you can't stop it. We can control it. Why don't we? So I start there. We will definitely talk more about data centers, but this is where I start. Keep it here. I'm Tony Katz. This is Tony Katz Today.
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0: construction season in Tulsa. Orange cones blooming like spring flowers. And somehow, they're always in your lane. Good thing Chase Thompson and John Philbeck are tracking every detour, delay, and why is this backed up again moment across Green Country.
1: 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Use Highway 66.
2: Backing up traffic now, we're talking about almost 5 miles.
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5: Of a painful response if the U.S. strikes again. I'm Carmen Roberts, Fox News. U.S. and Iran trade military strikes after Iran attacked two U.S. Navy ships this weekend, ramping up tensions again.
6: CENTCOM says it was an aircraft carrier and a guided missile destroyer, but the attack was repelled, changing the equation against Iran. The United States responded, striking three Iranian oil tankers, with CENTCOM Commander Admiral Brad Cooper saying, "We will not hesitate to defend American forces and, if necessary, destroy Iran's limited and exposed oil fleet." This does come as the region looks for ways around the contested waterway.
5: Fox's Trey Yingston, Tel Aviv, and the U.S. military says that Iran's claim that it attacked an unmanned vessel in the Strait of Hormuz is a total lie. Meantime, U.S. Envoy Steve Witkoff and Jared Kushner are in Kyiv today to meet with Ukrainian President Zelensky. They met with Russian President yesterday in Moscow as part of a renewed push to end that war. Another hurricane is aiming for Hawaii. Hurricane Lowell weakened a bit to a Category 3 storm with 125-mile-an-hour winds as it pushes through the Pacific towards the western part of the islands. Fox Weather's Mike Seidel has more from Hawaii.
7: It's going to be basically a tropical storm as far as the impacts go. The closest pass will be about midnight tomorrow night, Hawaiian time. That's 6 a.m. on the East Coast. It's still a major hurricane, a high-end Cat 3 at 125-mile-an-hour maximum sustained winds. We expect wind gusts probably 50, maybe 60 miles an hour. Officially, the hurricane center gives the odds of sustained tropical storm force winds. That's 39 miles an hour or higher at about 50-50. We're not expecting a damaging hit from a hurricane. We're expecting a brush by. We'll have the rainfall 4 to 8 inches. The mountaintops may get as much as 14, and then it will zip on out of here as we get into Tuesday.
5: And Hurricane Lala and Tropical Storm Moke slammed Hawaii last month. 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
0: 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Check the forecast first, because nothing says surprise like a pop-up shower at Burger Time.
8: 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Saturday, severe storms are in the forecast.
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1: The left may not be thrilled by the fact that we know that all of them are anti-Semites, but hey, you know, if the yarmulke fits. No, wait, they don't wear the yarmulkes. That's right. They don't like the people in them. Now, you should think that this is not just about Jews, or rather, you should not think this is just all about Jews. This is about everybody who isn't them. I have often stated that the hardcore leftist progressive hates you for who you are and what you believe, but most importantly, they hate you for not thinking like they do. And the leftists, which are now the totality of the Democrat Party, no matter what Van Jones or others try to put out there, those people despise America, they despise you for liking America, and they want you to be like them. And if you are not like them at all times, well, then you're on the outs. Tony Katz today. Good to be here. Good to be with you. Ed Morrissey joins me right now from hotair.com. You know, I felt like my opening there was a little bit convoluted, and I will tell you it's because I have reached the moment, as I was sharing with you earlier, Ed, before we began. It's just disgust at this stage of the game, and it's of the four-letter variety. And I would love to be able to say that I'm such a good host and human being that I can keep it contained at all times. Oh, hell no. These people are exhausting and radical and terrible, and I am only comforted by the glee in which I see them trying to distance themselves from their America Jew-hating brethren like Hassan Piker and Abdul El-Sayed, the Democrat Senate candidate in Michigan, and failing at it epically. Let's start with Abdul El-Sayed, this Michigan race where he's up 1.8. I think that was yesterday's Real Clear Politics average, right? This is all within striking distance. I think Rogers can take this race. Abdul El-Sayed, why are you looking at me like that? He was up 1.8 in the average.
2: He was up 10 points in the primary average.
1: Right.
2: The polls in Michigan are, and I would argue across the country, are completely irrational. There is no way he's within 5 points of Mike Rogers at this point. And I would make the same argument in Texas and in other contested races, especially for non-incumbents. I mean, if you want to tell me that John Ossoff is up 5 or 6 points in Georgia, I'll buy that because he's the incumbent. But non-incumbents like James Tallarico and Abdul El-Sayed, no. I'm not buying this. I'm not buying it any more than I bought the 10 points up in the primary, barely ended up winning against Haley Stevens.
1: We discussed it here. It was up more than 10 points. He wins by a point in Michigan. You have Francesca Hong, who was up double digits, near 20 points, and she loses that race by 0.5%. And we have discussed the fact that some of it was this absolutely fake polling outfit. They weren't even a polling outfit. They were just writing fan fiction.
2: It was immediate strategies, right? We're a social experiment. Yeah, okay, pals. Sure.
1: But the other part of it is that your point is taken, that they don't know how to measure these people. They don't know how to ask the question to these people, because what comes back is clearly not related to the question in question. Now, that's an issue for the pollsters. But the part of that issue is what I'm bringing up now, that the left wants to distance itself in a massive way from the Pikers. And I think they want to distance themselves from Abdul El-Sayed, but they can't distance themselves from this hate. So when we start in that race, right, we'll leave the polling to the side. Abdul El-Sayed has not been able to escape his own commentary, and his only response is to try and act the tough guy with Mike Rogers, the Republican candidate. As you have been

0: watching and monitoring that race. What is El Sayed's opportunity, and what really is keeping him from a runaway victory?
1: Oh, it's keeping El Sayed from a runaway victory? El Sayed and Hassan Piker is what's keeping him from a runaway victory. I mean, he put Hassan Piker on the stage with him. He made him a campaign surrogate right up until the time the primary finished. And look, I mean, this is sort of politics 101. You pander to the base in the primary. You try to go for the center in the general election. This is not news. This is politics 101. But you can't accomplish that by going full radical during the primary and then trying to act conservative or even moderate in the general election while your surrogate is out there still saying crazy things, right? Hassan Piker is still out there. I guess he supposedly deleted Twitter off his iPhone, which is going to improve Twitter immeasurably, I think. That was this morning. Supposedly he's off Twitter. I don't think I buy that. I think he'll be back on in a day or two. But Hassan Piker is a nutcase, and it's not just an El Sayed's race. He's been, you know, Twitch streaming and supporting candidates on the Democrat platform for at least this entire cycle. And he's been doing it in support of the crazy radical candidates. I wouldn't be surprised if he was involved with Francesca Hong. I don't know that for sure, but wouldn't surprise me. And I mean, this guy's a foul-mouthed radical revolutionary who clearly doesn't fit in with a state that went for Donald Trump just 2 years ago. And that's what El Sayed's problem is that he's got to get elected in a state that elected Donald Trump.
0: Can I ask?
1: I don't think he's got a prayer.
0: When we talk about Hassan Piker, because, you know, it's a big story to us, but I don't know how much of it is a big story to all Americans. But this guy is the Twitch streamer, and tremendous amount of commentaries of regarding anti-Semitism, and one specifically to the idea that the problem American Jews have is that they support Israel. If they just would stop supporting Israel, they wouldn't be hated so much, which is another way of saying your skirt's too short. It is
1: not just hated, but it's that they wouldn't be physically attacked if they weren't supporting Israel. I mean, this was a sotto voce threat. This was not just an observation. It's like, stop supporting Israel or you guys are going to be set up, you know, for Kristallnacht, basically, is what he was saying. And I know that that's hyperbole, but it's not that much hyperbole given what's been going on in the United States against Jewish businesses, Jewish students, Jewish professors since the October 7th massacre by Hamas. These guys are pro-Hamas. They are pro-terrorist, and they want to force the U.S. to support terrorists and to abandon the only liberal democracy in that entire region. And we're simply not going to put up with it. And that's the bottom line here. I'm not Jewish, but I am very much, I'm like John Fetterman. I stand with Israel. I'm like John Andrasik. I stand with Israel because Israel is a rational democratic republic that has a multi-party democracy, and it's the only one in that region, and they are good allies, and we can quibble about whatever their internal politics are. They are head and shoulders above everybody else in that region, and Hamas and Hezbollah are terrorists who kill Americans. So, I mean, that to me is the bottom line.
0: Talking to Ed Morrissey of hotair.com, I don't disagree with you, and I would argue that rational voices don't disagree with you. But when we talk about how the left has turned things, right, wanting to declare Israel guilty of a genocide when, of course, that's not true, wanting to blame October 7th on Israel when, of course, that is not true. You see groups like CARE, the Council for American Islamic Relations, and some of their talking points about trying to whitewash September 11th. We saw the Smithsonian trying to do this at the Arab American Museum that they have in Dearborn, how 9/11 was troublesome for Muslims because how they were treated, which is just a nonsense statement. But I go back to Hassan Piker because is the issue in Michigan one of, dear Lord, Abdul El Sayed is a bigot and he hangs out with a bigot regarding the anti-Semitism, or is it the Hassan Piker, I want to see the streets soaked with the blood of the capitalists? So is it about an anti-Jewish thing, or is it about an anti-American thing? Or I'll give you the third option. You can take the fourth option if you choose. The third option is, what's the difference?
1: I was just going to say my answer to that is yes. I mean, it's about both. I mean, it's not one or the other. It's both in combination. And in combination, they really reinforce each other. These guys are radical leftist revolutionaries who want to get power by any means necessary, who will lie and cheat to get to it. And this is exactly why you will probably see a pretty big swing for Mike Rogers, because it just doesn't appeal to people who are. It might appeal in a House district, in a really concentrated deep blue district, and that's nearby a college, for instance. But it's not going to appeal statewide. And you're laughing, but this is how you get DSA members into Congress. You're going to have this issue with Dario Eliza Chevalier in New York and Adam Homowy in New Jersey, because they ran in deep blue House districts in sleepy primaries, end up winning, and they're going to be in Congress. These people are going to be in Congress, but they don't have to be in the Senate, because it's a different thing to run statewide. Well, and that's the reason why Hassan Piker's radicalism, which is tied to the hip for El-Sayed, because El-Sayed put him on the campaign trail to speak for him. That's the big issue.
0: And I want to play a bit of devil's advocate, talking to Ed Morrissey of hotair.com. And I appreciate you being here to kind of give perspective to this, because I know where I am on these subjects. I know how I talk about these subjects, but I will tell you that my disgust level is overwhelming, specifically with liberal white women who are, the worst of the worst. Liberal white women and Marjorie Taylor Greene, no difference. The worst of the worst of the
1: absolute. I was going to say, the Venn diagram there is one circle.
0: Yes. Basically, yeah, we need to make that. If I don't see that on the pages of Hot Air tomorrow, I'm going to be angry. I want to share with you Dana Nessel. Dana Nessel, who's the Attorney General of Michigan, right? This is to push back on your commentary. That's just DSA. It's just college towns. You mean Ann Arbor, of course. Just these kinds of, you don't send your kids to Michigan or Michigan State. I'm sorry. You just, yeah, no Spartans, no yeah. Blue. Never go blue. That's what I have to say. Sorry, Dave Portnoy. Dana Nessel's the Attorney General of Michigan. She doesn't go to the Democratic convention that they have there in Michigan because she's concerned that she's going to be a target. It was very poorly attended, at least from some of the video that was put out there. Who knows if there's other video showing a full house. Dana Nessel, who says that she would be a target because she's Jewish, then came out to say that people should be supporting Abdul El-Sayed, saying closely, I was going to kind of quote here, that what is defending the historic homeland of our ancestors and demanding that candidates acknowledge its right to exist if the planet upon which it rests is no longer inhabitable? Translation from Dana Nessel. Yeah, he's a Jew-hating bigot, and he's surrounded by Jew-hating bigots, and he campaigns with Jew-hating bigots who make me so scared I can't show up to a Democratic convention where I'm the sitting attorney general. But you gotta support him because climate change. The liberal mind is a broken thing, Ed. And I find this to be as frightening as it is concerning as it is disgusting.
1: Well, I would say that Dana Nessel can feel free to sacrifice herself for whatever cause that she wants, but to tell the rest of the Jews in Michigan to do the same is pretty insane. It's very clear that this is not an isolated issue. We've seen it over the last 3 years now since the October 7th massacres, is that the Democrat Party has become has shifted very hard to pander to the pro-Hamas crowds, people I call Dearbornistan, basically, is what I'm talking about. This very small is a smaller minority than Jewish voters are in the U.S., and they're rushing to pander to the pro-Hamas crowd. Why? Because the left has adopted Islamists like Hassan Piker, by the way, and Abdul El-Sayed, whose money is coming from his father-in-law, who is affiliated with CARE and ISNA, the people that you just mentioned. They've been pouring millions of dollars into that campaign. And the reason why they're affiliating with the Islamists is because the left sees the Islamists as allies in the effort to deconstruct Western civilization and to completely dismantle it so that one or the other of them can reconfigure it in, you know, it, it, to their own preference. And that's when this thing falls apart for them, of course, because the Islamists and the leftists have very different ideas of what you do after you deconstruct Western civilization. But they're not at that point right now. They are allied to deconstruct Western civilization. That starts with the United States. It starts with Israel. It will also, to a certain extent, the EU. They want to deconstruct the entire West and convert it to either Marxist or Islamist control. And that's all about power.
0: Right. So this is Red Green Alliance stuff. They're in the early dating phase. You know, this is when she's still shaving her legs every day because, you know, the sex is just crazy. That's exactly it. When they have to fight over the kids, which is, are we going to raise them as Islamists or communists? That's when it's going to come to blows. And it will come, as history shows, to bloody blows. Talking to Ed Morrissey of hotair.com. You know, I should apologize to everybody. I really should, in that I admit that I know where I'm at on these things, but it's one of the rare times, and certainly as a radio host, this is terrible, where I find myself so frustrated at the moment with all of it that I have an issue with the right wording, the right phrasing, because the words I want to use are words you can't use on radio, and there are still we have regulations. It seems that over at ABC, or you can edit whatever you want and do whatever you want, but for the rest of us, we have rules and we have standards. But you are a guy saying that, whether it's Michigan or other places, that Americans writ large are turned off by this anti-Americanism and anti-Semitism, which they see as one and the same. And this is going to blow back at them, including Florida, Angie Nixon, and the rest.
1: Absolutely. In fact, I think that Republicans have almost an embarrassment of riches here, and they can choose both, and Tallarico perhaps as well, to apply this to all sorts of different midterm contests. And what I call the Todd Akin strategy. The Democrats used this very effectively in 2012. Oh. Todd Akin came out and said something crazy about rape and abortion, and it became an issue in every single race.
0: Unescapable.
1: It was inescapable. Exactly. And in large part because the media bought into this. And you're starting to see the media press people like John Ossoff about Abdul al-Sayed, and even in races that maybe aren't even all that close. In bluish to purple states, they're asking Democrats, are you going to affiliate with Hassan Piker? Do you want Hassan Piker out there on your campaign trail? And they're being forced to answer this. And that's called accountability. But now it's not just Hassan Piker, the Twitch streamer. It's also Abdul al-Sayed, the candidate, Angie Nixon, who's an absolute lunatic running in Florida on the idea that Cuba's got it right.
0: Right.
1: It's insane. And I'd argue Tallarico again in Texas, just because I'm close to that race. But I mean, they're nominating the crazies this year, and this is a midterm that they really should be able to win. And they're doing this in states where, Florida, they didn't have a chance, but Michigan, they had a chance to hold on to Gary Peters' seat. They had a good chance to hold on to Gary Peters' seat. And I think Haley Stevens probably would have beaten Mike Rogers.
0: Yes. Yes, absolutely. Ed Morrissey, hotair.com. I got to call it there. We'll talk again soon. More to get to. I'm Tony Katz. This is Tony Katz Today.
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We keep

0: the market's kind of all over the place as oil continues to be a problem. I'm talking about oil prices, of course. Tony Katz. Tony Katz today. Good to be with you. Well over $85 a barrel on the Brent, on the West Texas crude, and over $90 on the Brent as of the midday. And this because, well, actions were taken against the Iranians. I support the actions. You now have Trump and co. meeting with oil execs saying why. Why is the price of oil still so high when oil has been traversing the strait? What exactly are you guys doing? Which is a question I don't mind. I don't mind that taking place. The idea that you could only charge this much, well, I absolutely oppose that. But asking the question, putting pressure on these guys who may be further manipulating things to their own opportunities, yeah, I have no problem with that in the slightest. But what's happening now is that the Iranians want to return to the MOU. Trump's saying, we'll still hit you if we have to. You've got more sanctions going on each and every week for this Operation Economic, what it was, Economic Outcast. That's it. And it's working. It is absolutely working. So what is the war update? There's not necessarily an update. Everything is right where it is. The Iranians are desperate. They're going to get more desperate because they don't have the funding, which means soon they won't have anything. And this should be a great opportunity for breaking Hezbollah in southern Lebanon and breaking the Houthi rebels in Yemen. Watch for those things, hopefully coming soon. This is Tony Katz today.
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2: Of a painful response if the U.S. strikes again. I'm Carmen Roberts, Fox News. U.S. and Iran trade military strikes after Iran attacked two U.S. Navy ships this weekend, ramping up tensions again.
3: CENTCOM says it was an aircraft carrier and a guided missile destroyer, but the attack was repelled, changing the equation against Iran. The United States responded, striking three Iranian oil tankers, with CENTCOM Commander Admiral Brad Cooper saying, we will not hesitate to defend American forces and, if necessary, destroy Iran's limited and exposed oil fleet. This does come as the region looks for ways around the contested waterway.
2: Fox's Trey Yingston, Tel Aviv, and the U.S. military says that Iran's claim that it attacked an unmanned vessel in the Strait of Hormuz is a total lie. Meantime, U.S. Envoy Steve Witkoff and Jared Kushner are in Kyiv today to meet with Ukrainian President Zelensky. They met with Russian President yesterday in Moscow as part of a renewed push to end that war. Another hurricane is aiming for Hawaii. Hurricane Lowell weakened a bit to a Category 3 storm with 125-mile-an-hour winds as it pushes through the Pacific towards the western part of the islands. Fox Weather's Mike Seidel has more from Hawaii.
4: It's going to be basically a tropical storm as far as the impacts go. The closest pass will be about midnight tomorrow night, Hawaiian time. That's 6 a.m. on the East Coast. It's still a major hurricane, a high-end Cat 3 at 125-mile-an-hour maximum sustained winds. We expect wind gusts probably 50, maybe 60 miles an hour. Officially, the hurricane Center gives the odds of sustained tropical storm force winds. That's 39 miles an hour or higher at about 50-50. We're not expecting a damaging hit from a hurricane. We're expecting a brush by. We'll have the rainfall 4 to 8 inches. The mountaintops may get as much as 14, and then it will zip on out of here as we get into Tuesday.
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8: 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Dr. Justin Imami has changed so many lives. Now it's your turn.

0: All right. Let us dig into this Venezuela deal, which I don't like. Did I say that convincingly enough? This is how the headline came across, right? It was like really something else. Trump announces biggest oil deal in world history with Venezuela to secure 65 billion reserve barrels. I mean, that's a crazy headline, right? It's behind the headline that matters, like hearing that the Pentagon is going to have a stake. And why is it the Pentagon? Are we talking about a deal that involves companies, or are we talking about America engaging in ownership? It's like Intel. I don't want the United States owning any part of Intel. What the heck do we know about owning a chip company? That's not the job of the United States. Reducing regulation, making things easier on private enterprise, not allowing ourselves to be abused by other nations. Sure, those are places that we can play. I don't want to own oil companies. Every time I see somebody engaged in one of these conversations, this idea of owning oil, owning a company, I'm reminded of Maxine Waters. Because it was Maxine Waters who was out there a few years ago as she was part of some committee hearing, talking about how what we need to do is take your business, right? That's what she was talking about. What I would do is I would take and nationalize your business, take your business. Like, I'm sorry. I thought that was everything we don't want. Well, it is indeed everything I don't want. That's not the place for government. The populist does not agree with me that we need to protect America's interest. This brings us to the deal regarding Venezuelan oil. Dr. Matt Will, economist at the University of Indianapolis. I got him there while he's in his office. So, you know, he's not in his super fancy studio. I'm staring at this deal. I am staring at this deal and saying to myself, this to me reeks of socialism. This to me reeks of expropriation. There's nothing about this that sounds like what the United States government should be in. Although I don't mind the fact that only the United States has the companies can actually get the oil that they're talking about. Start at the beginning. What was announced? What does it say to you?
1: Well, what was announced is that we are going to be investing, and I say we're talking the United States corporations, in extracting oil from Venezuela. Venezuela is the largest proven oil reserves in the world, more than the United States, more than Saudi Arabia, more than anybody. They produce about 1.25 million barrels per day, which is nothing. This deal is going to allow them to produce an additional 1.5 million barrels per day. That's a huge increase in their production. The problem is they can't get to it. It's in a basin that they don't have the equipment and the knowledge and the technology to do it because they're socialists. They have destroyed their entire private economy, so no one can go and get this oil other than us. It's heavy crude. It's a type of stuff that we're capable of extracting, and it's a type of stuff that we can refine. So it's really a U.S. specific kind of situation. But the deal is very interesting. And it's, you know, I got to tell you, it's very complicated. So it's going to be hard to get through this. But the deal is that Venezuela owns 45%. 55% of it is owned by the U.S. And there's a company, and I gotta get the name of this company.
0: So
1: here.
0: Part of it is this Venezuelan businessman, Alejandro Betancourt. Right. He would have the opportunity to develop 17 oil fields where the 65 billion barrels exist. Now, Betancourt has got his own issues, and there's been investigations into him and a host of other things. So we get 55% of the oil because otherwise they have nothing. Right. So that's part of the basic deal structure, that we're getting 55% because it's our technology. It's our skill set. It might be some of their people assisting, but it's really us being able to get to the gold that is underneath them.
1: It's what we call a concession, if people know what concessions are. It's like if you go to Yellowstone, you notice the government doesn't run the food service and the hotels in Yellowstone National Park. They outsource it. Well, Venezuela is outsourcing this to this company. It's called NABEP, North American Blue Energy Partners.
2: Yes.
1: And it's this entity that's running and going to do it on behalf. We're going to basically exploit, extract, run the deal. The problem with it isn't that. It's good. Okay, it's a smart idea to have a concession. It's smart for Venezuela because they don't have the capability of doing this. So all those people that were around the table with Trump a few months ago, if you remember, he had the big energy deal in the White House, and he went around the room and everybody said how great he was. Well, those are the people that are going to be doing this. Chevron is the biggest dog in this whole mix because they're the ones that have been in Venezuela for decades. But these people are going to extract it on behalf of Venezuela, on behalf of us. But they don't own 100% of the revenue. The United States is going to get 35% of the revenue. The U.S. government is, you know, you can say they own it, but they're going to get 35% of the revenue generated, 35% of the oil at cost.
0: Now stop.
1: Yes.
0: Stop. At this moment, people have started drinking bourbon. I'm talking to Dr. Matt Will, economist at the University of Indianapolis. We are going to have 55% of the oil, but we're getting 35% of the revenue, and now it doesn't make sense. So how do we clarify those two numbers? What's the best way to do that?
1: Okay. Of the 55% that the U.S. owns, in air quotes, 20% will go to the U.S. companies that are doing the work, and 35% will go to the United States government. The United States government is a 35% owner in this oil. Now, I got to tell you, Tony, it sounds complicated, and I'm going to tell you it's complicated, and I'm going to tell you we don't know all the details yet. The Wall Street Journal's reported on this. CNBC's reported on this. We still don't know all the details. We're trying to figure it out. But what we know is that according to the information we have, the United States government will be buying 35% of this oil at cost. Not what the economy is, not at $100 or $80, whatever the cost is. So that means the people who are extracting this partnership, of which, you know, Chevron and others, and you mentioned the guy's name who's part of this, they're going to have to sell the government the oil and 35% of it at their cost. Let me tell you, there's so much wrong with this, Tony. First of all, if you're a business and you have to sell your product at cost, what if the government walked into Apple and said, you know what, you got to sell us iPhones at cost. It's like $150 an iPhone. They can sell them in the market at $1,500. Is that the role of the government to tell a company that you must sell your product to us and we're going to tell you how much to sell it to us for?
0: And don't costs go up naturally when those things happen?
1: It causes shortages. Whenever you have an artificially low price of a product, that causes shortages of the product. We saw it back in the 70s with the gas lines. Anytime the government tries to control prices, they create shortages. That's when you have lines. You go to Russia, Soviet Union, you had lines. Why did you have lines? Because the government was controlling the price. And whenever you have a price control, you create a shortage. And Trump has said, you're going to sell us this oil at your cost. You can't even make a profit on 35% of it.
0: Talking to Dr. Matt Will, economist at the University of Indianapolis. How does the United States get to own oil? We're not an oil company. So what does it mean, by the way, to own oil?
1: You know what? I don't know the answer to that question. How in the world does a country own part of a company? This thing called, you know, NABEP. How do they own 35% of it? Well, let me tell you, let's go back at the beginning. Where this came from is now that, you know, the dictator is gone and Trump's negotiating a deal and he has all these you know, business oil executives around the table. They're saying, okay, let's exploit the oil from Venezuela. How are we going to do it? And so they want to go in. The U.S. companies want to go in and pull that oil out of the ground. And so he said, okay, you can do it. And he is controlling it. He's saying, okay, you get to drill, you get to extract it, you get to refine it, you get to ship it. So he is picking who gets to do what in this whole deal. And he said, oh, and by the way, in exchange for this, you're going to give us, the U.S. government, 35% of what you produce at cost. They just dictated the terms of this. That is so uncapitalist. That is so free market for the government to dictate this.
0: But isn't there a little bit of this, talking to Dr. Matt Will, economist at the University of Indianapolis, that resembles the situation in Alaska? You know, in Alaska, you've got the people who actually benefit from the oil drilling there. And I've never had an issue with that, because certainly we were dealing with a state, not necessarily the nation. And we were talking about how a certain land right, if you would get distributed. And it was said, okay, it's an odd one. It's a one-off. It's interesting. I get that. This is not the same situation or type of situation.
1: You know, when we communicated this morning about this, that was my initial thought, that it is similar to Alaska. But here's the difference. So let me explain what's happening in Alaska. Alaska, the government owns the natural land. Just like, you know, the U.S. parks, the U.S. government, Department of Interior owns lots of land. And they lease that land. They sell the right to harvest timber. So timber companies pay the U.S. government for the right to harvest timber on government land. Same thing in Alaska. Companies pay the Alaskan government money to extract the oil that is on the land of the government. That's normal. It happens all over the world. Of course, they own the land. They're going to sell the rights. So it's kind of similar to that. But this is more than just selling the rights. The U.S. government doesn't own the oil. They don't own the basins in which this is being extracted. I think there's 17 basins this is coming out of. The U.S. government doesn't own that. The U.S. government is simply stepping in and saying, we don't want just a royalty on land we don't own. We're going to dictate to you, not just you pay us a royalty, but you're going to sell it to us, and we're going to tell you the price you're going to sell it to us, and we're going to tell you how much you're going to sell to us.
0: Do the oil companies, will utilize Chevron as the example, do they care? Because there's now an opportunity to make so much money on the other side in safety, and no, it's not going to be expropriated by the next Hugo Chavez to walk down the street?
1: Okay. Do they care? They care in part. And let me give you a little bit of details on this. Because they're being told you can't make a profit on 35% of what you're doing. So how are they going to make their profit? Well, that means that the price of oil has to be high in order for them to make their profit. Let me say that again. They must have a higher oil price or they won't make a profit. Estimates right now may be $70+ a barrel. So if you and I want cheaper oil, guess what? This deal doesn't produce cheaper oil necessarily, because in order for the oil companies to make a profit, the price of oil cannot drop below $70 a barrel, because the U.S. is taking a huge chunk of it for cost.
0: Stay right
1: that
0: there.
1: That is a problem.
0: Dr. Matt Will, I appreciate it. Economist, University of Indianapolis. Stay right there. Keep it here, guys. It's Tony Katz today.
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1: It's good to see the Canadian Broadcasting Company has reversed course. Now, suddenly, amazingly, you can call September 11th a terrorist attack again, like we were going to call it anything but. Tony Katz today, they had actually written, don't call September 11th terrorism. And then they claimed, no, we were just trying to better define what terrorism is. We didn't mean that for September 11th, you can't call it a terrorist attack. No, we will allow this. This is Bassem Bashra is his name, and Bassem Bashra is the Senior Director of Journalistic Standards and Public Trust at the CBC. Their argument was that if you were going to call September 11th a terrorist attack, you've got to be able to prove it. What organization called it a terrorist attack? First of all, some organization calling it anything doesn't mean anything to us. We know what it is. We know what happened. Some of us lived through it, whether we were in the vicinity, just outside the vicinity, or across the country. You know, I was in Washington, D.C. on September 11th. And I never argued for a second that someone living in Indianapolis or Tulsa didn't feel it the way I felt it, or didn't feel it at all, or doesn't understand. One could argue it could have been physically a little bit different. Trying to drive home in that traffic after the Pentagon had been hit. I had a 15-minute commute home. It took 3 hours. It was, you know, when I think about it, why in the world did I even think of driving home? It's crazy. But then again, you were trying to get out of the city, but everyone's getting out of the city. So what was I doing? It was an irrational thing to do. I think I'd be better prepared these days, which is not something that's so great to know. But they didn't want you to call it terrorism. And now they're like, well, we realize that we've made a mistake. And of course, you can refer to it as an act of terrorism. We know. And we know what you were trying to do. You were sending up a test balloon to see if you can further whitewash September 11th. And the answer is you can't. But man, are they trying. Keep it here. It's Tony Katz today.
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7: 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Tulsa's news, weather, and traffic. 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
11: Of a painful response if the U.S. strikes again. I'm Carmen Roberts, Fox News. U.S. and Iran trade military strikes after Iran attacked two U.S. Navy ships this weekend, ramping up tensions again.
12: CENTCOM says it was an aircraft carrier and a guided missile destroyer, but the attack was repelled, changing the equation against Iran. The United States responded, striking three Iranian oil tankers, with CENTCOM Commander Admiral Brad Cooper saying, "We will not hesitate to defend American forces and, if necessary, destroy Iran's limited and exposed oil fleet." This does come as the region looks for ways around the contested waterway.
11: Fox's Trey Yingston, Tel Aviv, and the U.S. military says that Iran's claim that it attacked an unmanned vessel in the Strait of Hormuz is a total lie. Meantime, U.S. Envoy Steve Witkoff and Jared Kushner are in Kyiv today to meet with Ukrainian President Zelensky. They met with Russian President yesterday in Moscow as part of a renewed push to end that war. Another hurricane is aiming for Hawaii. Hurricane Lowell weakened a bit to a Category 3 storm with 125-mile-an-hour winds as it pushes through the Pacific towards the western part of the islands. Fox Weather's Mike Seidel has more from Hawaii.
13: It's going to be basically a tropical storm as far as the impacts go. The closest pass will be about midnight tomorrow night, Hawaiian time. That's 6 a.m. on the East Coast. It's still a major hurricane, a high-end Cat 3 at 125-mile-an-hour maximum sustained winds. We expect wind gusts probably 50, maybe 60 miles an hour. Officially, the hurricane Center gives the odds of sustained tropical storm force winds. That's 39 miles an hour or higher at about 50-50. We're not expecting a damaging hit from a hurricane. We're expecting a brush by. We'll have the rainfall, 4 to 8 inches. The mountaintops may get as much as 14, and then it will zip on out of here as we get into Tuesday.
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1: Sort of foreign op going that is just, you know, manipulated the algorithm.
2: Yes,
1: but
2: I think it's the time we live in.
1: Well, that too. The judge plans to declare a mistrial. Now, he's giving the defense attorney a chance to file a request for a stay of that decision, and they're going to have a hearing tomorrow morning.
2: Okay.
1: Apparently. And, you know, supposedly there was one juror who wouldn't vote the way the other 11 wanted to, and based on the defense attorney's reaction, it was one guy.
2: Yeah.
1: Nice of him to point out that it was a man, because there's, you know, three guys on the jury.
2: Yes.
1: Narrows it down for the nuts out there.
2: Mm-hmm.
1: It sounds like he was holding out for a murder conviction. I mean, that's an assumption. I think it's a pretty good assumption. If I had to bet, that's how I would bet.
2: I would do.
1: But, you know, again, we don't know for sure what the details are on that, because all of that is private, or is supposed to be kept as private as possible. And so the defense attorney was out there this morning saying, "Hey, yeah, I don't want a mistrial because we kicked the out of their case."
2: Okay. Okay.
3: Reinstruct them on that forcefully.
4: I think I did that yesterday, didn't I?
5: Yes.
3: You did it yesterday. You did it soft. You didn't do it forcefully, and I'm asking you to do it forcefully.
4: What do you want me to do?
3: I want you to
4: get a brass band. I read the instruction as written by the SJC.
3: Right.
4: The fact that I perhaps didn't give it my full inflection, I'm sorry about that. I'm not an actor. I'm just giving the instruction.
1: Well, I tell you, New England court proceedings are awesome.
2: It's like, something.
1: What do you
2: man.
1: Want me to do? Hit him with a brass band?
2: Exactly. Well, it's this weird thing about Massachusetts. You know, and, you know, Paul Morrow, the dude they put on Fox, he's a former cop and lawyer. Explain the difference there.
6: So think about it this way. They call it an affirmative defense. All that means is I did it, but I have an excuse. That's all it is. And in her case, it's I did it, but I was hearing voices. I was insane. I should be found not guilty by reason of insanity. Here's the thing that's so odd. Brian Yetis just talked about it. In Massachusetts, when you do that, the burden remains with the prosecution. Pretty much every place else, you say, okay, I did it, but I have this excuse. It's on you to demonstrate the validity of your excuse. In Massachusetts, it essentially comes down to this. I did it. I was insane. Prove me wrong. And that's where we are. And the government has to look into her head to see, okay, was she insane? And that's why it's such an amorphous case.
2: Yeah. So you got to be like a mind reader.
1: Yeah.
2: To really know. And by the way, you can tell that dude, Morrow, he's not buying what she's selling. At least
6: she sent him on that errand, and then quite punctually is when the voice arrived. That's when her psychosis arrived, when he happened to be out of the house. Then she wakes up in the hospital, says, "I was horrified, and do I have a lawyer?" And then a week later, in talking to the chaplain, she says, first thing, "I'm so glad my children are safe." That's a psychotic statement as well. That's the thing I can't get past, Brian. The fact that her psychosis arrives punctually when he's out of the house because she sent him. Then she's looking for a lawyer. And then a week later, after talking to a lawyer, she's talking to a chaplain, and she's saying, "My kids are safe." The psychosis apparently returned. This is very punctual psychosis.
2: Yeah.
7: That's a new terminology.
2: Yeah,
7: I was just going to say that. Punctual psychosis.
1: Yeah, convenient. Yeah.
7: I've had that.
2: Yeah.
7: Really?
2: Yeah.
7: Can you explain it?
2: Not really, because it comes and goes, Jamie.
7: Got it.
2: Yeah.
7: It's just unfortunate times?
2: Yeah, sometimes, yeah.
7: It is amazing, though, the amount of people that are seemingly defending her.
2: Mm-hmm.
7: At least online.
2: Oh, yeah.
7: Again, and you brought this up yesterday. I think we all have in some fashion or another. Most of the women we're talking to are not on that side of saying, "Well, I understand it." No, it's like, yeah, postpartum's a thing, of course. But my gosh, strangling your kids and how long it took. And then if you've gone into the graphic detail of it, my gosh, man. That's beyond.
2: Well, doesn't admission, too, take away reasonable doubt?
1: Well, what he was talking about with Massachusetts law, we just heard Mr. Morrow saying, is the state has to

0: prove that she wasn't insane at the time.
1: Right.
0: Or wasn't in a state of psychosis.
1: That's why it was so important when they're talking about, hey, she had her wits about her enough to send that dude on the errand so she could do it. Is that really psychosis?
0: Yeah.
1: And then that's the question. Okay. Let's talk about voter fraud, because it never happens. It's rare.
0: Right.
1: It's rare, and it never has anything to do with the outcome of an election. And if you suggest so, you're an election denier.
0: Of course, naturally. Safest and secure ever.
1: Mm-hmm.
0: DHS agents, meanwhile, are being assigned to look through voter rolls to make sure that only eligible citizens are able to vote. Democrats don't like this for some reason. And on CNN, Aaron Burnett brought out New Jersey Governor Mikey Sherrill to criticize this. Now, it was very funny, because Aaron Burnett did bring up, albeit very gently, the fact that hundreds of non-citizens did vote in New Jersey, something they only disclosed years after the fact, after, you know, the time had passed when you could actually do something to rectify any of this.
1: Aaron Burnett actually brings that up, huh?
0: Kind of.
1: Well,
2: you got ahead of a story. You came out and announced it, right? So this was transparency. You said,
1: "Oh, bull crap!" Right there.
0: Yeah, yeah.
1: Stop the recording so early on, dude. She was forced to come out.
0: Yeah, it's not transparency if you're getting ahead of a story.
1: Exactly.
0: Those two things don't exist in the same universe.
3: Let's look at the replay, Judge. What do you have to say?
1: Oh, gosh.
2: You said that 6,600 non-citizens in New Jersey had been improperly registered to vote by the DMV. This was before you were elected. It turns out more than 300 of them actually voted. And, you know, you came out and put all this out there. Are you worried that an error like that gives Trump, though, the opening to make the voter fraud claims, to say, hey, New Jersey, give us your voter rolls. Since you showed us that problem, what if there's more?
1: Hold on a second. Before she answers, okay, David, you went to, like, a journalism school or whatever, right?
0: Yeah.
1: Okay. You cannot tell me that if you played that example for a class, say, let's go back 25 years, that people say, great job with the setup to that question.
0: Well, no, because, I mean, you're looking
1: at it. That's hackery.
0: You're looking through the microscope from the wrong end.
1: Yes.
0: There. It's not, doesn't this just embolden Trump? No, it's, didn't this kind of prove Trump right?
1: Exactly.
3: Yeah.
0: That there is reason to look into who is registered to vote and who is actually voting. There's a reason that maybe we should be looking at this.
1: People that pay attention know this is propaganda, but do you have to make it so obvious?
0: Right.
1: My gosh, go.
4: I think what the people of New Jersey want to see is a transparent, accountable government, so they understand what's going on and how it's going to be fixed and rectified. That is what I'm presenting to people, and keeping them informed. And Trump is doing the exact opposite.
1: How?
4: Making spurious claims, presenting no evidence, constantly hiding.
1: No evidence?
3: You just gave it.
1: Oh my gosh.
4: Constantly hiding the ball from people. And he knows it's not working, which is why you see these desperate attempts to, in any way possible, steal the outcome of the election.
3: Oh my God.
1: What a clown car. That's incredible. Man, oh man. Okay. Well, thanks for bringing that in.
3: Yeah.
1: That was really good. Did you guys happen to see J.D. Vance's mom?
3: No, I heard about this, but I haven't heard it yet.
1: Okay. I thought it was comical because they were talking about how much Abdul El-Sayed is going after J.D. Vance.
3: Oh, yeah.
1: And then different people, just especially on the left, really hate him. And the question was, why do you think that's so? Why do they hate your son, you know, so much?
5: I think they're jealous, honestly. He's got a beautiful wife, four beautiful children, and jealousy is the only thing I can think of. You know, I'd probably punch the guy if I ever seen him, and then that would get me in trouble. So I'll just go with the flow.
1: I just love regular person honesty.
3: Right. I watched Mama in the movie. She's nobody to play with.
1: Oh, buddy.
3: No.
0: J.D. Vance is the guy they all pretend to be.
1: Isn't that the truth?
0: Yes, very much so.
1: Yeah. And what a great American story. And that's what media and the left can do to a great story. All right. The five stories we're watching today, much more straight ahead right here.

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0: The Markley, Van Camp, and Robbins Show. Jamie Markley, David Van Camp, Scott Robbins. You know what it's time for? Yeah, the five stories we're watching today.
1: One, two, three, four, five.
2: Number five, the Missouri Supreme Court ruled that the state's redrawn congressional map cannot be used in this year's midterm elections, even though they've already had the primaries based on the new map. So now the state of Missouri is going to be appealing to the Supreme Court. It's an emergency appeal. Hey, let kick this decision off until after the election. We've already drawn the lines here.
0: Right.
2: No. We'll wait for this now. Number four, per the Free Beacon, Philadelphia Public Schools hosted a prison abolition workshop for students as young as seventh grade, taught by a convicted felon who not only was involved in the torching of a police car, but argued that Jews control the media. The sessions took place at the workshop school, where 0% of students are proficient in math.
3: God. Does anybody bet anybody?
2: Oh, they did. They liked what he had to say, probably.
4: Right.
3: So the Jew thing, just leave it in. Okay.
2: Yeah. Right.
3: Yeah. No.
2: Yeah.
0: Well, for the left, yeah, that's a win.
2: Yeah,
0: that's
3: unbelievable.
2: Yeah. Number three, the judge is overseeing the Lindsey Clancy murder trial. He's close to declaring a mistrial. They basically have a day to make the argument that he shouldn't declare a mistrial after there was one holdout. The defense attorney says, hey, that one holdout should be removed. And so they'll have arguments later about that. Number two, U.S. Jobs report tripled expectations, up 162,000 in the past month. In the last 2 months, jobs just got revised up by 55,000. It's either that or we gained or lost a billion. Who knows? And then number one, per AAA, diesel prices have set a new record at $5.85 a gallon, being the national average. That is not good.
5: I'm sorry, women.
2: Yeah.
5: Damn it.
0: What about us?
3: Yeah, no kidding.
2: Those are the top five stories that we're watching today.
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4: Okay. I'll let you guys pick. Would you like to hear some world-class politician McGurkin? Or would you like to hear just media members boot it like crazy?
3: I'll let David pick this one.
2: I like media members boot it like crazy.
4: Well, this is from Mays Moore. You have said one of your favorite follows on X.
2: Oh, yeah. He always brings the receipts. He's very good at what he does.
4: Yeah. You remember when Elon Musk bought Twitter?
2: Yeah.
4: Basically to save free speech.
2: Mm-hmm.
4: And what was predicted by, well, legacy media and left media, that it was going to be trashed. Obviously, that hasn't happened. So when you look back at all these horrible takes, it's something you can enjoy.
6: Elon Musk has managed to bring Twitter to the brink of collapse in just 3 weeks.
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12: Better engagement.
0: Whoa, sorry, man. That was not part of the feed I saw. Holy mackerel.
3: Yikes.
0: That was all broadcast media. Okay, you want to hear some more of my audio?
3: No.
0: You sure you do? Of course you do.
3: David.
0: Man, that's twice this week.
3: David with the save. He's a goalie on this show.
4: Man, I was going to play that old clip, too, with Elon Musk. And what's that dude from CNBC? I always forget his name. Sorkin?
3: Yeah.
4: Whatever it is?
3: Yeah.
4: And he's like, but you can't, whatever, whatever.
3: Yeah.
4: And Elon's like, go bleep yourself.
3: Right.
4: But I think there's two versions of that. And one I'm not sure was all the way edited. So I'm not even going to risk that one for
3: no,
4: the biscuit,
3: don't.
4: Scott, because
3: no.
4: I know your heart can't take
3: no,
4: it.
3: No, I know I can't. No, I'm already in flop sweat is forming all over. At least it wasn't me. So you guys, you know, it wasn't me.
4: No, that was not.
3: I'll get accused of monkey buttoning something, so.
4: No.
3: There'll be pictures of me as a monkey at the board.
0: Oh, God. Well, I guess you want to hear some world-class McGurkin.
2: Yes, let's do that one.
0: All right.
3: Yeah.
0: Do you know who Jake Sullivan's wife is? Democratic rep,
3: I think, yeah, I knew, but I forgot. Yeah.
0: Maggie Goodlander.
2: Maggie Goodlander, yeah.
4: Yeah, there was a debate going on. And they both want to protect trans kids, you know. But when you're just asked this simple question, it should be an easy answer. If you're just a common sense person, right?
3: Okay.
4: Roll it.
5: You have both indicated strong support for trans youth. Is this sports access issue something you want to keep fighting over, given the court ruling and that polling shows the overwhelming majority of the public disagrees with you? Congresswoman Goodlander, we'll start with you.
4: Okay.
12: Well, I'll say this. You know, I grew up playing sports in Nashua, and team sports really shaped who I am as a person. It taught me so much about how you work with other people, and that's
4: time out.
12: That's what this job is
4: you okay?
12: all about.
4: You're rolling your eyes like crazy.
3: Yeah, well, it taught me so much. It's taught me about
4: yeah.
3: And one of the lollipop kids. What's up with that?
4: Oh, you mean with her voice inflection?
3: Yeah, she's like 3 feet tall. She sounds like it.
4: No, I think she's, I don't know how tall she
3: normal
4: is. Maybe 5'4", I'm guessing.
3: I don't know.
4: Somewhere in there, but not part of the Lollipop Guild, as far as I know.
3: Little hands and little features. Yeah, I don't know.
4: All right. Go ahead.
12: That's what this job is all about. It's a human business where you really have to understand how to work with people at every level of government. You know, every day I'm working alongside our state leaders, our local leaders, and I've got to work with people who, I learned the same lesson in the Navy, but it was really the earliest lesson for me was on the sports field. And
4: So aren't you glad there weren't dongs in your sport when you were growing up and that you had a shot?
3: No kidding.
4: You know?
12: And I believe that every American should have that chance to be able to participate in a team sport in a way that's going to be fair on a level playing field, in a way that's going to be safe.
4: Well, then
12: and in a way that's going to make sure
4: answer.
12: That everyone's got a shot. There's no more American idea than that. And that's where I come down on this. This is something that I believe in. And I think most Americans would want to see every kid have a chance to compete and to be part of a team.
4: They can. You just have to do it with other dudes if you're a dude.
3: I nodded off about three quarters of the way through that one.
4: That's world-class McGurkin. Okay. Oh, the Trumpster's got quite a quote. We'll get to that in What's Your Story next.

0: Peek-a-boo. 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Smile.
1: Smile, buddy.
0: Come on, smile. Oh, honey, he's still not smiling.
1: Maybe he's not a smiler.
0: Yeah, maybe he's just not a happy baby.
1: Maybe he's just being a boy. You know how boys are.
0: Or maybe he's teething. Oh, poor baby. I think his gums hurt.
1: Maybe he's just tired.
0: Or maybe his tummy hurts. He didn't eat that much.
1: Maybe he's not ticklish.
0: You think maybe he's scared of the dog?
1: Maybe he'll outgrow it. Maybe it's a phase. Maybe he just doesn't like smiling.
0: Maybe he has autism, and we can definitely do something to help.
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0: Markley, Van Camp, and Robbins Show. Jamie Markley, David Van Camp, Scott Robbins. So Trump was talking about Spain?
1: Yeah, he was. He was doing this interview with GB News in the UK, saying that, hey, Spain's in a lot of trouble unless they turn it around quickly, especially after what happened in Ceuta with, you know, thousands and tens of thousands of people just rushing the border.
2: Oh, yeah. Yeah.
3: Spain will be a ruined country, and I've had my own problems with Spain because Spain doesn't behave very well with respect to NATO. They don't pay what they should be paying. It's very sad. Other countries pay, and they don't want to pay. They just say, we're not going to pay.
4: Yeah.
3: And it's terrible. But what's happened there, and it's, you know, I guess the same gentleman, what's happening there is very sad to watch. And hopefully other countries like the UK, where you have your own problems, but it's not as visible as that. You know, you don't have thousands of people just bum rushing your country. I've never seen anything like it.
2: Just the way he talks sometimes, I can't help it.
5: I haven't heard the term bum rushing in quite some time.
2: It's been a while, man.
1: Yeah, I think it's appropriate in that context.
5: That's a good one to bring back. I agree.
2: Oh, yeah. Well, it does seem like people are rising up there, like, enough. This is crazy. How can you allow this to happen? Absolutely not.
5: People are bum rushing.
1: The prime minister at the time, let us remind ourselves that diversity is our strength. I'm not making that up. He said that.
2: Yes, he did.
1: Like, oh, my gosh.
2: Just like you go to the same lines over and over, even when it's completely tone deaf. It doesn't matter. You're just going to stick to the script. All right. Let's go to Texas. What did Talarico say now?
1: Yeah, James Talarico, he's the Democrat running for Senate in Texas. And he's starting to take on the Beto cadence, trying to sort of mimic that delivery.
2: Why would you do that? He's a loser.
1: I don't know.
2: He didn't win. Okay, go.
6: I wish our government would go after pedophiles the way they go after brown men headed to work at 7 a.m.
2: Who's going after brown men at 7 a.m.?
5: I don't know.
1: Are you talking about illegal aliens?
2: Maybe.
1: Because in that case, yeah, that's the job of federal law enforcement.
2: Yes. I don't think they care what color anybody is.
1: No, talk to Milo about that.
2: Yeah, no kidding.
5: Just equating the two.
2: Of course he is.
5: Come on, man.
2: Yes, go ahead.
6: I wish this government would close billionaire tax loopholes like they're closing public schools across this nation.
2: Where's that happening?
5: I don't know. You're right with the Beto cadence, though.
2: Yeah, I'm hearing
5: it. I can hear it. Yeah.
2: Yeah.
1: Like he's trying to lower the tone of his voice, too.
5: Yes.
2: Well, if schools have been closing, that's because populations go down.
1: Yeah.
2: And people that have choices of where they could send their kids to school aren't sending them to some of those schools, so then they end up closing. Right. After COVID, remember all the private school and homeschooling boom?
1: Mm-hmm.
2: That's not Republicans. That's people making a choice, idiot.
6: I wish this government would fund our health care like they fund new forever wars in the Middle East that no one asked for. Our politics in this country is broken. Our priorities are backwards, but we can change that. We can turn this around. We can protect our immigrant neighbors and prosecute the Epstein class.
1: The Epstein class, I guess that tests pretty well because I hear it. I just sort of roll my eyes, though, because until like 5 minutes ago, Democrats never cared about Epstein.
2: Not at all. No. And the immigrant class is protected.
1: Yeah.
2: The illegal immigrant class isn't. There's a huge difference there. But always changing the language, that's just part of it. Oh, yeah. All right, it's that time. We do it a couple of times a day. Go around the table. It may not be the biggest story out there, but it caught your attention. You want to bring it in. So, David, what's your story today?
1: Well, President Trump has put a new spin on an old story he likes to tell about Ozempic and all those GLP-1s.
5: The fat shot.
1: The fat shot drug.
2: Yeah.
1: And he brought that up again.
2: Okay, go ahead.
3: Or for the fat drug, as I say, you know, a friend of mine, very, very heavy, is a very obese person. I said, you're an extremely obese person, but he's a brilliant guy. He's a Wall Street guy. He's a brutal man, but smart as hell, but he's got a serious weight problem.
4: And he called me up, and he's from New York. He's one of the top guys on Wall Street. He's begging me, because I've told the story a couple of times, not to mention his name, because I'll destroy his reputation. But he's tough as hell, and he's smart, vicious, wild. I said, are you taking this stuff? Yeah. I said, it's not working. You look like shit. He said, it's not working. But he got me going.
7: I cannot believe he referenced him again.
1: Yeah. I know. I like every time it's like he's putting out breadcrumbs to help us figure out who this person is.
5: Yeah.
1: Like he's just giving a little bit more detail.
7: Are internet sleuths on this? Do they have an idea?
1: You know what? I should have looked that up ahead of time. I'm going to look it up right now.
7: Well, I'm trying to remember the cadence he had before.
4: Seriously overweight.
7: Yeah.
4: And he takes the fat shot. I said, it's not working.
7: Did he also call him highly
4: neurotic?
7: Oh, yeah. I forgot about that. Oh, my gosh. That's just brutal.
1: Mm-hmm.
7: Okay, nothing yet, David?
1: Nah, well, people have guessed Elon Musk, but Elon Musk is not he's not trim, but he's not obese.
7: No, I think he did take that for a while or something, right?
1: Maybe.
7: But there were reports of that?
5: He's taken a lot of stuff.
7: Yeah.
5: Mm-hmm.
7: I don't know if you knew this. Maze Moore on X, he did this whole thing about how Elon was going to destroy Twitter and all these people got it wrong. Do you want me to play that clip? Anybody? Probably not. Anyway, Scott, what do you got for what's your story?
5: Remember we had the story the other day. The new photo has shown Wheel of Fortune announcer Jim Thornton. He was the guy that got suspended, remember?
7: Yes.
5: On the airplane?
7: Yes.
5: You know why?
7: I did see this.
5: Looking at alleged pedophilia chat rooms while on an airplane.
7: Whoa. But there's more to the story.
5: Yeah, there is. Seen looking at a laptop while on an American Airlines flight.
7: Mm-hmm.
5: A close-up of the screenshot shows disturbing messages. A nice hangout for kids. Yeah, there were other very graphic sexual connotations on there as well. And somebody saw this on the plane and intervened. Said, hey, this guy's looking at pedo stuff.
7: Took a picture of it.
5: Yeah, and so they, of course, alerted authorities. And authorities then boarded the plane when it landed and hauled him off. Now, his lawyer has said today that it was a total mistake. He got to that place by total mistake.
7: Mm-hmm.
5: And when he got there, he realized what it was. Mm-hmm. And he immediately came off of it and has never gone back to it. Wasn't actually looking at anything.
7: Yeah.
5: That's his defense.
7: Well, there's another part to the defense, too. In that, they said Thornton's been active in suicide prevention advocacy ever since losing a close relative to suicide 2 years ago.
5: Oh, that's right. Yeah.
7: And he apparently meant to visit a suicide prevention chat room, but was mistakenly sent to the other site because it has a similar URL. I don't know if you're buying that or not, but that's what the lawyer said.
1: Maybe, but closed it immediately is interesting because it was open long enough for someone to, one, notice, and then, two, take a picture.
5: Get a picture of it.
7: Mm-hmm.
5: Yeah.
1: So maybe that's true, but that's hard for me to believe.
7: Yeah. Also said, listen, man, I'm not the guy's lawyer. I don't know if I'm buying this or not. I'm just telling you what he said. That there's no child pornography or unlawful content on that site. Yeah. And that Thornton has never viewed, downloaded, or consumed any child porn.
5: Yeah.
7: So.
1: And that'll be pretty easy, especially if he was just on his phone. That'll be pretty easy for the cops to suss out whether or not that's true.
7: I would think so.
1: They may have already done it.
7: It could be. Then, so if you're Wheel of Fortune, what do you do with that?
1: I think you wait for a long, you temporarily recast the role as long as he's in legal limbo. And then you let, you know, the feds or whoever's taking lead on this come out and put out the press release, and then you bring him back in. If it was truly just a mistake and a misunderstanding, yeah, bring him back.
7: Yeah. The thing is, what, Scott? Go ahead.
5: I don't know, man. I just, you know, it's one of those things. And getting back to your original argument, to like, you were on it long enough, and if you realized immediately what was going on, like, oh my gosh, I shouldn't be here. How did I get here? You would immediately close it down. You wouldn't give somebody the opportunity to go, that guy's looking at some nasty stuff.
7: Well.
5: Or maybe I don't know. I don't want to cast aspersions here because I don't know. I'm just saying there's more than meets the eye, I guess, going on here. But
7: if you were really believing him.
5: Yeah.
7: Okay. You could also make the argument, if he's really looking at this, you know, for nefarious reasons, are you going to do it on a plane in front of somebody? That doesn't make much sense.
5: I would think not, but I would imagine that most people would think you wouldn't be looking at it on a plane. So therefore, yeah, I don't know.
7: The other part is for people that are familiar with the story and fans of the show, they bring him back. It's always in the back of your mind when you hear the voice. And I'm not saying they should turf him. I don't think you can legally if nothing comes of it.
5: Yeah, if he's innocent.
7: Yeah.
8: 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Tulsa's KRMG News starts now.
9: Of a painful response if the U.S. strikes again. I'm Carmen Roberts, Fox News. U.S. and Iran trade military strikes after Iran attacked two U.S. Navy ships this weekend, ramping up tensions again.
10: CENTCOM says it was an aircraft carrier and a guided missile destroyer, but the attack was repelled, changing the equation against Iran. The United States responded, striking three Iranian oil tankers, with CENTCOM Commander Admiral Brad Cooper saying, "We will not hesitate to defend American forces and, if necessary, destroy Iran's limited and exposed oil fleet." This does come as the region looks for ways around the contested waterway.
9: Fox's Trey Yingston, Tel Aviv, and the U.S. military says that Iran's claim that it attacked an unmanned vessel in the Strait of Hormuz is a total lie. Meantime, U.S. Envoy Steve Witkoff and Jared Kushner are in Kyiv today to meet with Ukrainian President Zelensky. They met with Russian President yesterday in Moscow as part of a renewed push to end that war. Another hurricane is aiming for Hawaii, Hurricane Lowell. Weakened a bit to a Category 3 storm with 125-mile-an-hour winds as it pushes through the Pacific towards the western part of the islands. Fox Weather's Mike Seidel has more from Hawaii.
11: It's going to be basically a tropical storm as far as the impacts go. The closest pass will be about midnight tomorrow night, Hawaiian time. That's 6 a.m. on the East Coast. It's still a major hurricane, a high-end Cat 3 at 125-mile-an-hour maximum sustained winds. We expect wind gusts probably 50, maybe 60 miles an hour. Officially, the hurricane Center gives the odds of sustained tropical storm force winds. That's 39 miles an hour or higher at about 50-50. We're not expecting a damaging hit from a hurricane. We're expecting a brush by. We'll have the rainfall, 4 to 8 inches. The mountaintops may get as much as 14, and then it will zip on out of here as we get into Tuesday.
9: And Hurricane Lala and Tropical Storm Moke slammed Hawaii last month. 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
13: Crash working right now, southbound direction of Highway 75.
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0: Markley, Van Camp, and Robbins Show. Jamie Markley, David Van Camp, Scott Robbins.
1: And he takes the fat shot. I said, it's not working.
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2: News update, David Van Camp.
3: A coder has caught the AI program Claude viewing adult content.
2: Oh, goodness.
3: The internet has declared artificial gooner intelligence being achieved.
2: Oh, my gosh. They're going to take over.
3: Well, they are. I mean, they're researching everything about us. Anatomy? I mean, oh, my gosh.
2: Wow. All right, we got to get to Nimrods. This is a strange one.
5: When the going gets tough.
6: Damn it, this is too hard.
5: The dumb get dumber.
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2: All right. Nimrods in the News. We go to Florida, of course. 58-year-old Christopher Johnson facing felony charges after he allegedly stole a mortuary stretcher and cot cover.
4: What?
2: Yes.
4: Oh, my gosh.
2: Worth, what would you guess that's worth?
4: Mortuary
2: stretcher and cot cover.
4: $1,200.
2: $7,100.
4: Oh, my gosh.
2: Stole it from a local funeral home. And it does sound strange, but apparently that's kind of his thing. He was connected to a string of similar thefts across four states. Mm-hmm. So Alabama, Georgia, Florida, South Carolina. And one of the tools they used to catch him was one of those flock cameras.
4: Hmm. Oh, the ones they want to ban everywhere?
2: Yeah. Well, they're invasive, but
4: mm-hmm.
2: Some people say very effective. Apparently, the investigation remains ongoing because police believe Christopher may have stolen more mortuary stretchers from other places.
4: Dang. What do with them after that? I don't even want to know.
2: Sell them,
4: who knows? Yeah, there's some propped up in his basement somewhere with mannequins laying on them. Who knows?
2: See, you go freaky, and David's like, it's probably money.
4: I've seen too many weird movies, that's all.
2: They think it's because he just understands the resale market.
4: And very well could be.
2: And you can make a bunch of money with it.
4: I strike my mannequin comment.
2: Yeah.
4: But if I'm right.
2: Well, at least everybody knows where your mind goes right now. Yeah. Oh, geez.
4: The dark side.
2: And that's Nimrods in the News.

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1: 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Tulsa's news, weather, and traffic. 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
10: Of a painful response if the U.S. strikes again. I'm Carmen Roberts, Fox News. U.S. and Iran trade military strikes after Iran attacked two U.S. Navy ships this weekend, ramping up tensions again.
11: CENTCOM says it was an aircraft carrier and a guided missile destroyer, but the attack was repelled, changing the equation against Iran. The United States responded, striking three Iranian oil tankers, with CENTCOM Commander Admiral Brad Cooper saying, "We will not hesitate to defend American forces and, if necessary, destroy Iran's limited and exposed oil fleet." This does come as the region looks for ways around the contested waterway.
10: Fox's Trey Yingston, Tel Aviv, and the U.S. military says that Iran's claim that it attacked an unmanned vessel in the Strait of Hormuz is a total lie. Meantime, U.S. Envoy Steve Witkoff and Jared Kushner are in Kyiv today to meet with Ukrainian President Zelensky. They met with Russian President yesterday in Moscow as part of a renewed push to end that war. Another hurricane is aiming for Hawaii. Hurricane Lowell weakened a bit to a Category 3 storm with 125-mile-an-hour winds as it pushes through the Pacific towards the western part of the islands. Fox Weather's Mike Seidel has more from Hawaii.
12: It's going to be basically a tropical storm as far as the impacts go. The closest pass will be about midnight tomorrow night, Hawaiian time. That's 6 a.m. on the East Coast. It's still a major hurricane, a high-end Cat 3 at 125-mile-an-hour maximum sustained winds. We expect wind gusts probably 50, maybe 60 miles an hour. Officially, the hurricane Center gives the odds of sustained tropical storm force winds. That's 39 miles an hour or higher at about 50-50. We're not expecting a damaging hit from a hurricane. We're expecting a brush by. We'll have the rainfall, 4 to 8 inches. The mountaintops may get as much as 14, and then it will zip on out of here as we get into Tuesday.
10: And Hurricane Lala and Tropical Storm Moke slammed Hawaii last month. 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
1: Tulsa drivers know the rules. Leave early, pack patience, and keep 96.5 KRMG locked on the radio dial. Because when there's a wreck on the BA, congestion on I-44, or slowdown creeping through Midtown, Chase Thompson and John Philbeck are already on it.
13: It's a couple of miles right now, eastbound on the Broken Arrow Expressway.
14: Tough there, merging from two lanes down to one, already becoming stop-and-go traffic.
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1: Or at least leaving the grounds of the courthouse, you know?
2: Yeah.
1: Then CNN was kicking this around today. Of course, apparently race is a part of this.
3: Yes, because it's got to be white men are the worst and drove her to do it, something like that?
1: Or we're only paying attention to it because it's a white lady?
3: Oh.
1: I don't know. This is Tia Mitchell.
4: That's a weird argument.
1: Yeah, Washington Bureau Chief, the Atlanta Journal-Constitution.
5: So I think it's a good opportunity to see our justice system at work, flaws and all, but I think we can't ignore the nuance of, you know, race, not just gender, but race. We can't ignore the nuance of, you know, just the optics of why does this trial draw so much attention when there are, you know, other things we could be focusing on. And I just, you know, that is not to fault anyone for focusing on this. But at the end of the day, when you talk about who gets to raise $1 million when they're accused of killing three children, we just can't ignore some of those optics and dynamics. And I think those rightly should be part of the conversations we're having now. And that goes even beyond just this particular allegation and this particular trial. So
3: yeah, you can't ignore it. We should pay attention to it, because that's the damnedest part of all this, is that black women that kill their kids, they aren't afforded the same type of money for a lawyer that the white women are. Well, is that what I'm understanding there?
1: I guess. I would also submit as evidence, I know he's not a black woman, but Carmelo Anthony, his family is raising hundreds of thousands of dollars after he murdered a white kid.
3: Yeah, but that was because of white rage, yeah. David.
1: George Floyd got his family got a lot of money from the city of Minneapolis, and he got three celebrity funerals for dying.
3: Yeah, but that was because of racism. No, it doesn't make any freaking sense. It doesn't have to.
1: Well, no, and to be honest, and I'll just say, because we don't usually just harp on, you know, murder trials, because if you did that, you'd be doing it constantly.
3: Sure.
1: The biggest, I guess, an interest of this story has been the reaction to it, that you have somebody who brutally murdered her three children, and you have, again, I think it is a small percentage, but you have a very vocal percentage of women who are out there saying, same, Lindsay.
3: Yeah.
1: It's like, well, wait a minute. That's sort of the, you know, that's become the common widespread interest of this.
3: To your point on that, I think we mentioned this last week. When it comes to some stories, especially like this, I'm thinking to myself, I don't even want to know that much about it. I know it's awful. It's terrible. And I know, David, you'll probably have it covered from the news angle. And it's not like I just do that with all the stories. But, man, when it gets brutal like that and they're talking about what the kids went through when you're reading these stories, I'm like, I don't need that. Yeah. I just don't want it. And so, yeah, I was just figuring, okay, they're going to find her guilty. She's going to be somewhere where insane people go, and life goes on. Awful for the kids. I'm sure they're probably in a better place. That sort of thing. But it was all of these women coming out to support. And then the stories written about that, and you're like, man, we really are living in insane times.
4: Yeah.
3: And I think you're right. That's why there's been a lot of interest that's gained over the last week or two. They're always the true crime people that are into this sort of stuff.
4: Well, you...
3: Not my gig.
4: Absolve people from evil.
3: Yeah.
4: How do you do that? I mean...
3: And again, if you didn't know any of the particulars, and it was... There was psychosis, and it had something to do with postpartum, and with the, you know, amount of drugs she was on, whatever.
4: Yeah.
3: You could have compassion for somebody that lost their mind that then was completely sorry about what happened. You don't have to, or you could, whatever. But you still have to pay the price for it. You just can't say, well, they could go on and live in society even though they just had a mental break and strangled their kids.
1: Yeah.
3: No. That's insane.
4: Well, it's everybody who's been involved.

0: with mass murder is crazy.
1: What?
0: I mean, yes. They're all nuts. I mean, you can't just say, well, you know, that's a breakdown of society. They wanted help and they didn't get it or whatever.
2: But again, that's the algorithm, man.
0: I mean,
2: yeah. From social media.
1: Well, I think the other sort of tangential tragedy of this is that I think all of us will agree that things like postpartum depression do exist. They're serious, and they should be taken seriously.
2: Sure.
1: And that, and if you know somebody's going through that, you should try to get them help. But this almost stigmatizes the entire thing even more. Because now how many people are out there going, oh, she had postpartum depression, not going to leave her alone with my kids.
2: Exactly.
1: Because she could snap and strangle them.
2: Right. And you got a bunch of women out there saying, yep, totally understand.
1: Yeah.
2: Whoa! Yeah. You know, and I know we had this clip earlier. I want to hear this again. Just because I think it paints the picture of what Paul Morrow, who's the former cop and lawyer, talked about with the punctual psychosis.
3: You
2: know?
3: Sent them on that errand, and then quite punctually is when the voice arrived. That's when her psychosis arrived, when he happened to be out of the house. Then she wakes up in the hospital, says, I was horrified, and do I have a lawyer? And then a week later, in talking to the chaplain, she says, first thing, I'm so glad my children are safe. That's a psychotic statement as well. That's the thing I can't get past, Brian. The fact that her psychosis arrives punctually when he's out of the house because she sent him. Then she's looking for a lawyer. And then a week later, after talking to a lawyer, she's talking to a chaplain, and she's saying, my kids are safe. The psychosis apparently returned. This is very punctual psychosis.
2: Yeah. You can tell he's not buying it.
1: Yeah.
2: All right. Some more updates on that a little bit later. Cheer Trump talking about what Iran was trying to do, the rocket, and then what they did. Just some of his statements are just funny to me.
4: They were trying to build a rocket that drops mines. Who does that? Did you ever build a rocket that dropped? I never heard of such a thing, but that's what they were doing. They were building it. It was almost finished, so we took it out. We saw that they were building it. We see everything that they're doing. They can't move. They can't go to the bathroom without us seeing it.
2: Yeah.
1: Boy, who wants that detail?
0: I don't know.
2: Yeah, I don't think so. I mean, you're hearing all the reports, and I don't think legacy media is reporting on it that much. Yeah. They're hurting badly, financially and otherwise, in Iran.
0: Yeah.
2: Like, it does seem boiling point, but then again, do you ever really know for sure?
0: That's the thing, right? I agree with you there. I mean, it just, you don't know what kind of information you're getting and who's giving it to you. It's just...
2: Yeah, all the time. Trying to figure out what's real and what's BS.
0: Yeah, exactly.
1: If I was tasked with tracking the bathroom habits of leadership in Iran, I would insist on calling it Aya Toilet Duty.
2: No, you wouldn't. You hate puns. You would fire yourself for that.
0: I think you keep that in the act. I do, yeah. That's a guffaw, anyway.
2: Who is the swings... see, Democrat that had some old tweets resurface.
1: Oh my gosh. Okay, so CNN's Andrew Kaczynski recovered some deleted tweets from a socialist running as a Democrat in a swing district in Michigan. Will Lawrence is his name. He's the guy that we highlighted a few weeks ago when the DSA stuff really started coming to a head. And he says, well, I let my membership in the DSA lapse a month ago, so I'm a different man.
2: Oh, right.
1: Yes. Will Lawrence, well... He talked about how much he hates the nuclear family, calling it a violent way of organizing society.
2: What? Violent?
1: Yeah.
2: The nuclear family?
1: Not sure how, because it's isolating. It's not communal enough.
0: What?
2: Oh, this is the what? It takes a village all to raise my kid? Okay.
1: He also imagines a world beyond the nation state and capitalism. He wants open borders and was also all in on defunding the police. He also wished Joe Manchin would hurry up and die. Now, in a statement to CNN, he said, well, like so many millennials, I've done my fair share of thinking out loud on the internet. And says, well, I don't think I have those things anymore. That was an old version of me. He was between the ages of 30 and 36 at the time of these tweets.
2: Okay.
1: Come on, man. This isn't like, oh, I was 15 and I didn't know anything. And you're in your 30s now.
2: Yeah. No excuse, dude. Got to wear it now. Well, did you see AOC was out there giving a speech talking about, and as soon as I saw it, I'm like, I got to grab this clip because Scott's going to love it. because she's demanding something, and the American people are demanding something.
0: I love the demands.
2: Yeah. Yes, I know you do.
0: I'm a big fan.
2: Demanding a 32-hour work week, among other things. Oh, yeah, buddy.
5: We, the people of the United States of America, demand that one job with no need for overtime should be enough for our most basic needs, which also include rest.
2: Got it. And expanding on that, cut the hours down.
0: Okay, well, if your job is resting, do I get to demand something from you? Huh?
2: The American people are demanding it, Scott.
0: Well, I'm demanding it that you're resting too much. As a matter of fact, you're resting 7 days a week.
2: Oh, gosh.
0: Gosh.
2: You know what? I'm going to bring
0: it. I demand.
2: I know. Yeah, she demands a lot of stuff. I'm going to give you some good news. This is kind of wild. Do you guys see the story of the woman with Alzheimer's that has regained most of her memory?
0: Oh, wow. Oh, gosh. No. No, this is great.
2: Did you see it, David?
1: No, I haven't seen it.
2: Gail Youngdale. This is the story. The progress, remarkable. After being diagnosed with progressive Alzheimer's, she began treatment with, I can't pronounce it.
0: Horse paste?
2: Lecanemab? That ain't it.
0: Go with it.
2: Lecanemab? I don't know. It's an experimental medication. And the brand name, I guess, is Leqembi?
0: Okay.
2: Leqembi, something like that. Her daughter said, it's been astonishing. It's wild. She's got parts of her memory back. She's got a new marriage now, renewed memories. Here's part of the story.
6: She had 9 different spots of amyloid plaque in her brain. She doesn't have any plaque at all anymore. And they're just not seeing the plaque beginning to build up again.
7: I don't have all of my memory back, but most of it.
8: I'm glad to help Gail and to help her with her journey to help other people.
7: He's learning how to cook. And I'm learning how to step away from the kitchen. He's a really good cook.
2: But to give hope to people like that?
1: Wow. That's awesome.
2: Yeah.
0: That's incredible. That's really incredible.
2: Yeah. After hearing about people that are killing their kids and demanding not working and...
0: Jeez.
2: Needed something, man.
0: Well, that's uplifting, yeah. I'll tell you that.
2: There's a lot of good things going on in the world.
0: Great news.
2: But in the words of Scott Robbins, you spend enough time in the news cycle, you'll want to put your face in a freaking fan.
0: Yeah, you will.
2: Needed some good news and some fun, man. Okay. Trump said windmills make everything look like bleep. That's always fun. And the 5 stories we're watching today coming up.
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1: Washington Free Beacon, Philadelphia Public Schools hosted prison abolition workshops for students as young as seventh grade. They were taught by a convicted felon who was involved in torching a police car and also has argued that the Jews control the media. The sessions took place at the workshop school where 0% of students are proficient in math. Zero.
0: Wonder what the governor's got to say about that.
1: Well, that's going to have to get talked about, I guess. Yeah. Number four, the judge in the Lindsey Clancy murder trial, is planning to declare a mistrial. One holdout on the jury refused to change his mind. The defense attorney is trying to argue that the one holdout should be removed and is asking to put a halt for now to the mistrial declaration.
0: So the nine women looks like not guilty.
1: Yeah.
0: We'll see.
2: Jeez. Okay. Yeah.
1: And two men.
2: Yeah.
0: Yeah.
2: Who were trying to date two of the women.
0: Who knows?
2: I agree.
1: Number three, U.S. jobs report triples expectations, up 162,000 in the past month. And the previous months, the last 2 months' jobs just got revised up 55,000 as well. Now here's the bad news. Number two, per AAA, diesel prices have set a new record nationwide at $5.85 a gallon, being the national average. And number one, on a lighter note, as they say, we go to Trinity County, Texas. East Texas, where a sheriff's deputy has gone viral. He was out handling a deer that had been hit by a car, thinking it was dead. It wasn't. And this was his reaction when it stood up in front of him.
3: Okay, it's good.
1: Yes, that's going to be a hard one to live down there, boys.
2: Oh, man.
0: Wow.
1: He runs back into the patrol car.
0: That is hilarious.
1: The sheriff also posted an update saying that the deer is fine. It's walked it off and posted a fake photo of the deer, like it's like a trail cam footage, where the deer is running through the woods with a raccoon riding him like a horse with the reins and everything, while the raccoon is chugging liquor. They have fun out in Trinity County, don't they?
0: Yes, they do.
1: Those are the top five stories that we're watching today. 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
0: Well, looks like a new analysis looking at 1,600 drive-through visits across 10 major fast food chains. And they're crunching the numbers. How often do they get your order correct? About 11% is wrong.
2: Oh, gosh. I thought you were going to go the other way.
0: No.
2: 11% was right.
0: Taco Bell is the worst.
2: Are they?
1: Really?
0: Messing up 15% of orders. It seems like
1: that I've never gotten, well, that I can remember at least.
2: I was just going to say.
1: I've been to Taco Bell a lot, but I can't remember ever getting an order wrong.
0: Yeah. Wendy's and Dunkin' are the runners up, both messing up 13% of the time.
1: Well, I mean, Wendy's, they have the excuse because they exclusively hire parolees. And they're getting their
0: in your area. We have to do this every time in your area.
1: Hey, man, they're getting their life on the straight and narrow, okay? They're learning how to read.
0: I know a nice older lady that works at a Wendy's. It's delightful. It's really nice.
1: You have no idea what she's done.
0: Well, I mean, she's got the prison neck tats, but outside of that.
2: Got the teardrop.
0: No. Yeah. And then you got Burger King and Raising Cane's next, 12% incorrect. The best, Chick-fil-A and McDonald's.
2: Always Chick-fil-A and McDonald's. Wow.
0: Yeah.
2: That's unusual. Didn't see that one coming.
0: I know. Okay. The Trump quote and what's your story? Straight ahead.

0: We are 96.5 KRMG, Tulsa's news, weather, and traffic. Tulsa's KRMG News starts now.
1: Of a painful response if the U.S. strikes again. I'm Carmen Roberts, Fox News. U.S. and Iran trade military strikes after Iran attacked two U.S. Navy ships this weekend, ramping up tensions again.
2: CENTCOM says it was an aircraft carrier and a guided missile destroyer, but the attack was repelled, changing the equation against Iran. The United States responded, striking three Iranian oil tankers, with CENTCOM Commander Admiral Brad Cooper saying, "We will not hesitate to defend American forces and, if necessary, destroy Iran's limited and exposed oil fleet." This does come as the region looks for ways around the contested waterway.
1: Fox's Trey Yingston, Tel Aviv, and the U.S. military says that Iran's claim that it attacked an unmanned vessel in the Strait of Hormuz is a total lie. Meantime, U.S. Envoy Steve Witkoff and Jared Kushner are in Kyiv today to meet with Ukrainian President Zelensky. They met with Russian President yesterday in Moscow as part of a renewed push to end that war. Another hurricane is aiming for Hawaii. Hurricane Lowell weakened a bit to a Category 3 storm with 125-mile-an-hour winds as it pushes through the Pacific towards the western part of the islands. Fox Weather's Mike Seidel has more from Hawaii.
3: It's going to be basically a tropical storm as far as the impacts go. The closest pass will be about midnight tomorrow night, Hawaiian time. That's 6 a.m. on the East Coast. It's still a major hurricane, a high-end Cat 3 at 125-mile-an-hour maximum sustained winds. We expect wind gusts probably 50, maybe 60 miles an hour. Officially, the hurricane Center gives the odds of sustained tropical storm force winds. That's 39 miles an hour or higher at about 50-50. We're not expecting a damaging hit from a hurricane. We're expecting a brush by. We'll have the rainfall, 4 to 8 inches. The mountaintops may get as much as 14, and then it will zip on out of here as we get into Tuesday.
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0: Markley, Van Camp, and Ronick Show. Thank you very much for being here. I'm Jamie Markley, the Gen Xer, the Millennial, David Van Camp, and the sexy boomer, Scott Robbins. So Trump, sir, was talking about windmills?
1: Yeah, yeah, he really does not like the windmills.
0: Mm-mm.
1: He hates the windmills. But yeah, so he's interviewed by GB News, a news outlet in the UK, and was asked about his rejection of the left-wing vision of killing fossil fuels.
0: Okay.
2: You're very much an outlier on the planet, really, as a leader of a major country and economy that isn't troubled by that same pressure to save the planet. Why is that?
3: Well, I think it's been proven false. It's been proven false. We had President Obama, and he talked about the carbon footprint and all, and then it hopped into a 747 Air Force One, and it fly to Hawaii to play around the Gulf and fly back. It's all a big hoax. Fossil fuel is the most powerful, and it's the least expensive. And you can totally watch the environment. It's very safe. I mean, they have windmills all over England. They have windmills all over Scotland.

0: courses.
1: Just so you know, world class.
2: Just going to say that.
1: Incredible. Okay.
3: In Ireland, as you know, it's so great. Mm. They're going to have the Irish Open there in a couple of weeks.
4: Yes.
3: At my course, Nunbeg.
5: Yeah.
3: But actually, it's interesting. In Ireland, you don't see that many windmills.
5: Mm.
3: But when you fly over Scotland and you fly over the, you know, if you land in Heathrow, they have windmills all over the place.
5: See, we are.
3: And it's so bad environmentally. You know, the environmentalists say, oh, it's wonderful. It's a big hoax.
4: Yeah, it's been proven. The other part that I couldn't help but think when he was asked the question, you know, you're kind of an outlier.
0: Yeah.
4: Why is that? Because I don't need their freaking money.
0: Right. Right.
4: That's the difference. All these other hacks need the money from the donor class mm-hmm. that are getting rich off the big freaking hoax.
2: I like the free plugs, though, for his golf course.
4: Oh, yeah. Heck
0: yeah.
4: Yeah.
0: We're having the Irish Open there in a little while. Hope to see you
2: we
0: there.
2: We have to log that as a commercial announcement, yeah.
4: Yeah. That's great.
2: World-class golf courses.
4: Yes. Did you know capitalism is rooted in white supremacy?
2: Yeah, I did. Mm.
4: You did?
2: Yeah, I knew that.
0: Yeah.
2: I've listened.
4: And racism.
2: To what these people have to say because they're brilliant.
4: Oh, my gosh, dude. You know... I just had this clip. We lost it. You know what? Maybe that's just the way it's supposed to be. Dude, it just wears you out.
2: Well, it does. I mean, it wears you out.
4: When you're a race hustler, you have to turn everything into race.
2: Well, yes. It has to. Yeah.
4: And it was that case again on CNN. And you had Kamel Foster, who's a black man, saying, you're full of crap, basically, Jemele Hill. This is absolute nonsense. And here you go.
6: It's one thing to not think capitalism isn't working ideally. It's another thing entirely to insist that it is oppressive, that it is bound up with white supremacy. I've always preferred Adam Smith's description of capitalism as the natural system of liberty, the idea that people can own property, that they can exchange it freely with one another for profit, that they can find ways to put their resources to good use, those private property, and profit in a way that is actually beneficial to everyone else, that there can be gains from trade that are mutually beneficial. These are foundational ideas that have created more wealth than any other system in human history. That is what capitalism is. That is not white supremacy.
5: Has always worked that way.
6: I've just described the
5: it's
6: actual.
5: Not always worked.
6: I've actually just described the basic facts of economics.
5: That ain't how it's always worked.
6: Slavery is an institution that is older than writing. It predates capitalism.
5: Okay.
6: The notion that white supremacy and all these other things are bound up with capitalism in an intrinsic and fundamental way is so absurd and laughable.
5: How is it absurd?
6: That it barely needs to be defended.
5: What do you mean it barely needs to be defended?
6: It barely needs to be defended. You actually have to articulate what the connection is. How are these two things the same?
5: So here's
4: notice that. You have to articulate the connection.
0: Yes.
4: That's never going to happen.
0: No, it's not. Of course not.
6: We're talking about private property, the right to exchange and sell it with whoever you like.
5: Capitalism
6: what does that have to do with white supremacy?
5: How it was intended to work versus how it's actually working.
6: How it's working right now today.
5: What is the white supremacist dynamic
6: of private property?
5: It's not working.
4: It's just not working. Well, and that's the answer.
2: That's all they have to say. Yeah. They never have to back up their argument because usually they don't get pushback.
4: Yeah. Exactly.
0: It's also the interesting thing when they say, like, capitalism, how it's designed. The problem is that capitalism as a basic theory isn't designed. How he articulated it there was it's the natural order of things. Mm-hmm. I have a surplus of thing A. You have a surplus of thing B. I have zero of thing B, and you have zero of thing A. Let's trade.
4: Yes.
0: That's how it works.
4: Yes. And is it ever going to be perfect? Nothing's perfect. Because there's humans.
0: Mm-hmm.
4: And some people are going to try to rip others off and take advantage. And then you got to have some sort of regulation on some things. But it's the best system that's ever happened to mankind. Is there one better?
0: Well,
4: and
0: no.
4: What is it? It's pretty frustrating.
2: Jealousy and victimhood are two things that are hard to overcome.
4: I think that's true.
2: I mean, did they just, if you have to paint yourself as a victim.
4: Yeah.
2: You have to.
4: You know, did you hear J.D.
2: Now we
4: Vance?
2: Got a lot of victims.
4: Yeah. J.D. Vance was talking about like a vision for the future, kids, school, whatever, mm-hmm. what you can do. I thought this was good.
7: We're telling America's next generation of entrepreneurs and engineers and just brilliant kids that there is a future, both a financial future, but also a future in the dignity of what you're going to be doing every single day by actually building things, by leading not just teams of bankers, but teams of manufacturers and teams of electricians. We're sending a message to all of America's kids, both at the leadership level and those below them, that we believe in making things again.
4: That would be good. Yeah. So we shipped a lot of that out.
2: Mm-hmm.
4: You know, going back decades now. But, yeah, also top of mind because you're going into Labor Day weekend. You know, there used to be great manufacturing jobs where you maybe didn't have anything in you that wanted to be an entrepreneur. You just wanted to go work hard and provide for your family. And now you got a whole group of people saying, well, I don't want to work hard. I just want something given to me.
2: Right.
4: Yeah, that's BS. It's never going to fly.
2: You gained it unlawfully or under false pretense or whatever.
4: Right. And then it's back to your jealousy.
2: Exactly.
4: Yeah. All right. It's that time. Probably past that time that we go around the table. May not be the biggest story out there, but it caught your attention. You want to bring it in. David, what's your story here?
0: Well, college football coming back. And, you know, with a lot of the major schools. And this is the same with baseball. It's the same. Well, especially minor league baseball, where they like to show off what they're serving. You know, as far as concessions.
4: Mm-hmm.
0: Texas A&M, Kyle Field kicking off 6 o'clock Central tomorrow against Missouri State. They put out a tweet that said, you better come to Kyle Field with your appetite. Why? Because they've got a new, brand new dish. It's called the Beat the Hell Out of Dog, BTHO, part of their sloganeering.
4: Mm-hmm.
0: It's a BTHO dog. It is 2-foot-long hot dogs, Hatch chili queso, smoked brisket, pickled red onions, fried jalapeno chips, pico de gallo, and fried onions in a giant boat that you try to eat in one setting. That's a lot of food, man.
4: Oh, my gosh.
0: it's like...
4: I know it's bad when Robbins has that look on his face, well, like, oh, yeah. There's no way I'd attempt it.
2: Oh, I'm just thinking it comes with an angioplasty.
0: I'm just picturing, like, one, pray for the toilets in College Station.
4: Oh, God.
0: I imagine, you know, it's going to probably in the stadium, it's going to be probably about 100 degrees at the start of kickoff. Imagine having 2-foot-long hot dogs, Hatch chili queso, smoked brisket, pickled red onions, fried jalapeno chips, pico de gallo, and fried onions sitting around stewing in your belly while you're sweating. You just start sweating salsa.
4: Yeah.
2: If you want to leave early, go ahead and eat it. Beat the traffic.
4: All right, Scotty, what do you got for your story?
2: Story out of New Hampshire today. State rep there by the name of Paige Bochaman is challenging incumbent U.S. Representative Maggie Goodlander in Tuesday's Democrat primary. Now, both of these Democrats, because they got nothing else to offer, are obsessed with impeaching President Trump. Presumably, fighting to prevent the deportation of people in the country illegally is another one of their things. Now, when asked to defend their position, though, to say, okay, so you want to charge the president with something you can impeach him with, what exactly do you mean, Paige? And this was the moderator's question and her answer.
8: Representative Bochaman, you've said you'll file articles of impeachment against President Trump on day one when you get to Washington. For viewers tonight, can you explain what you see as the high crime or misdemeanor you believe the president's committed this term? And also how you'll convince other members to join your impeachment efforts when many other members have also promised to file their own articles of impeachment?
9: Yeah, sure. Thank you. Well, it's really hard to narrow it down, and I didn't bring my running list. So I'll just say that pretty much everything that Trump is doing there's a problem with it. And what I will continue to say about that is I am a part of a group called the Courage Candidates. We have all pledged to impeach on day one. And so this isn't just me. This is a group of people. And yeah, we all have primaries. We all still have our elections. But as many of us who go through, we will have those articles ready. We will stand together.
2: That's your blanket answer. I don't know. I mean, I don't have it in front of me.
4: Right. It's just all these things.
2: I mean, should you roll that off the top of your head really quick, like this, this, and this?
4: No. Nope.
2: I would think. if you're calling for the impeachment of a president.
4: Yeah. No.
2: I don't know. Just vibes, man.
4: Just get him.
2: Yes. I just got vibes.
4: Okay. For my story, I'm not familiar with this crime thriller, Woman of the Hour, with Anna Kendrick. But it's based on the true story of a killer who appeared on a game show. Entertainment Weekly did a story saying that wasn't the only time that happened. They go through 9 different killers who hid in plain sight on Jeopardy, Wheel of Fortune, and other shows. Have you seen this?
2: No.
4: It's kind of wild, man. They tell the story of this Rodney Alcala. I think's how you say his name. Anybody ever heard of this guy?
0: No.
4: He was known as the Dating Game Killer.
2: I saw this movie with this guy, I think.
4: Okay.
2: Yeah.
4: Well, Dating Game.
2: Or documentary
4: very,
2: or
4: very
2: something.
4: Very popular in the 70s.
2: Yeah.
4: And he was on the show concealing a horrifying secret. He was already a convicted sex offender.
2: Yeah.
4: And in the midst of a murder spree.
2: Yeah.
4: And that's what this show is about. And in real life, this Cheryl Bradshaw, because she's got to pick one of the three.
2: Right.
4: Did pick Alcala to go on a date.
2: Yep.
4: But then she became uneasy after meeting him face to face.
2: Yeah.
4: Others around the production also found him unsettling, including a fellow contestant, Jed Mills. The exact number of this dude's victims remains unknown, but authorities have estimated he may have killed as many as 130 people.
0: Wow.
2: And there's
4: yes.
2: a scene where she's in the parking lot by herself and walking to her car, and this guy's like popping around behind her. It was really creepy.
4: Yeah, she said after she met him, she felt ill.
2: Yeah.
4: And she did not go out with him.
2: No.
4: And then there was this other dude, Timothy, how do you say his last name? Leifnick. Given 3 life sentences in 2023 after being convicted of murdering his estranged wife. And the thing was, he actually made a joke about it on the show. About his wife.
2: Oh my gosh.
4: Which is also pretty crazy. But it goes down this whole list of all these people that were on these game
2: shows. Wasn't Ted Bundy on one of those?
4: Was Bundy on one?
2: I think it was on like the Dating Game or something. I don't know. Maybe I just had a delusion there. I'm not sure.
4: Okay.
2: David's on the Google machine. I know that right now.
4: You keep him busy, Scott.
2: I know. I do because I just blurt stuff out and I think I'm right, but I don't know that.
4: David's like, what in the hell are you talking about?
2: I know. Right.
4: Do you want to bet on it? Put a fiver on it.
2: See, now I'm really, my memory's betraying me now, so I don't know.
4: That and a news update next.
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1: 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Run your game.
2: Okay. Fact check on Scott Robinson.
1: You know what? It's my mistake. I
2: Ted Bundy
1: totally blew
2: was
1: it.
2: On a game show.
1: Yeah, and he wasn't.
3: No.
2: No.
1: And I know. And I deserve that because I was thinking that that story I watched on TV, and then you talked to guys. What was the guy's name? Alpaca or whatever his name was.
3: Yeah, something like
2: that. That's exactly what it was. Yes. Yeah, Alpaca.
1: That is full name, his last name.
2: Yes.
1: No, I worked with a guy named Alpaca once. But anyway, this guy is mistaken a lot of times for Ted Bundy. Maybe that's where it came into my brain. I don't know.
2: That's your story, and you're sticking to it.
1: I'm going to stick to it.
2: Yes.
1: I got no other reason to think about Ted Bundy.
2: Mm-hmm.
1: Mm-hmm.
2: I'm going to make Nimrods in the news real quick. As I kind of feel bad for this lady in a way. This grandmother spent $20 on a new pair of dentures she saw on Facebook.
1: $20?
2: But was unhappy with them because they look more like candy than teeth. She said she's going public about this purchase because she doesn't want others to be scammed.
1: Oh, boy.
2: Well, I don't think there's any worry in that.
1: $20 dentures, no.
2: Well, and to paint the picture, they do look awful. I'll give her that. But if you're going $20 and expecting quality, you're probably not going to get it. All right, David, we're setting you up with the Friday Five. And
3: National
2: today it's
3: Wildlife Day.
2: That means we're doing songs with wild,
1: wild
2: in the title. The number, if you want to get in early, 1-888-485-MVCR. Wild songs for the Friday Five. Next.

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4: 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Tulsa's news, weather, and traffic. 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
13: Of a painful response if the U.S. strikes again. I'm Carmen Roberts, Fox News. U.S. and Iran trade military strikes after Iran attacked two U.S. Navy ships this weekend, ramping up tensions again.
14: CENTCOM says it was an aircraft carrier and a guided missile destroyer, but the attack was repelled, changing the equation against Iran. The United States responded, striking three Iranian oil tankers, with CENTCOM Commander Admiral Brad Cooper saying, "We will not hesitate to defend American forces and, if necessary, destroy Iran's limited and exposed oil fleet." This does come as the region looks for ways around the contested waterway.
13: Fox's Trey Yingston, Tel Aviv, and the U.S. military says that Iran's claim that it attacked an unmanned vessel in the Strait of Hormuz is a total lie. Meantime, U.S. Envoy Steve Witkoff and Jared Kushner are in Kyiv today to meet with Ukrainian President Zelensky. They met with Russian President yesterday in Moscow as part of a renewed push to end that war. Another hurricane is aiming for Hawaii, Hurricane Lowell. weakened a bit to a Category 3 storm with 125-mile-an-hour winds as it pushes through the Pacific towards the western part of the islands. Fox Weather's Mike Seidel has more from Hawaii.
12: It's going to be basically a tropical storm as far as the impacts go. The closest pass will be about midnight tomorrow night, Hawaiian time. That's 6 a.m. on the East Coast. It's still a major hurricane, a high-end Cat 3 at 125-mile-an-hour maximum sustained winds. We expect wind gusts probably 50, maybe 60 miles an hour. Officially, the Hurricane Center gives the odds of sustained tropical storm force winds. That's 39 miles an hour or higher at about 50-50. We're not expecting a damaging hit from a hurricane. We're expecting a brush by. We'll have the rainfall, 4 to 8 inches. The mountaintops may get as much as 14, and then it will zip on out of here as we get into Tuesday.
13: And Hurricane Lala and Tropical Storm Moke slammed Hawaii last month. 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
15: 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Sometimes it's not a friendly one.
16: Here's traffic.
15: From sudden slowdowns on 75 to construction squeezing lanes on I-44, Chase Thompson and John Philbeck keep you one step ahead.
17: Northbound 75, you're going to want to scoot over to the left to get around this activity.
18: It's pretty much spread across all those northbound lanes. It happened there in the center.
15: They're watching the roads so you can keep moving and get to work and back home on time. 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
1: And I got put on hold. Nobody answered, so I didn't even get a phone.
2: Oh,
1: so this
2: wow.
1: is, like, really odd. I know. Got,
3: yeah.
2: I think we might have a fill-in today.
4: We might, yeah.
3: Do we have a fill-in today?
4: Maybe.
3: Is that
5: that's
3: the name?
5: That's okay. It worked out great.
4: Yeah.
1: Mm. So what I can you say thinking? Anything now.
3: You can do you can. Anything
1: I
3: you
1: say
3: want.
1: Anything.
3: Yeah.
1: Okay. And I hope Melinda's listening to me. But anyway, my thought was Born to be Wild. Steppenwolf.
5: Mary, you're unbelievable. God bless you. Have a great weekend. It's a walk-off for you. Hello.
6: Number one.
7: Born to be wild.
3: No preamble, no nothing.
5: Recognize it.
8: Yeah!
5: Yes. Did we all agree on this one?
4: No, I thought you or somebody. I thought you
3: Not
4: had
3: me.
4: Something
3: it was
4: else.
3: My number one.
2: No, I had it up there.
3: I had it at one.
4: I thought you had it at two, and there was another song. That...
3: Who me?
4: No. I'm talking.
3: No, Dave. No, Jamie. Okay.
2: There's only one other that I could have had at one. Yeah. Let me look. Hold on. Got it right here.
3: Born to be Wild is a great song.
2: Oh, yeah. Yep. Yeah. I know what it is.
4: I almost just said it.
2: Like, oh, yeah.
3: By the way, yeah. Let me ask you this, because I don't know if I don't have the answer to it, but that was, what, 1968, Born to be Wild?
2: Yes.
3: Did they coin the term heavy metal?
2: Some people say that.
3: I wondered that, because that's the first time I ever heard the term heavy metal thunder is what they used.
2: Yes.
3: In the song. Yeah.
2: Yes.
3: I credit them. John Kay, you gave us that term.
5: All right, thank David, you. Who's next?
4: All right, let's talk to John in Deep Blue, Connecticut. Hey, John.
9: Hey, I had exactly the same thing that happened to Mary. Phone answered and then dead air. So I could do anything, too. Born to be wild.
3: What's going on?
9: Wow, two walk-offs.
3: Yeah.
9: Anyway, I was just wondering if you had any idea how much that sandwich at College Station cost. I mean, it sounded like it would be about $127.
4: Yeah, I think probably. I don't know what it would cost. But, yeah, I would guess probably like 25 to 30.
9: I guess Trump will rename the town Cardiologist Station.
3: Yeah, no kidding. No doubt.
5: That's good, John.
9: Okay, so I am, since Mary beat me to it, and of course I am a member of her fan club, I am going to go with the Rolling Stones, Wild Horses.
5: Well played.
6: Number three.

0: all had this in the five, right?
1: I think so.
0: Yeah?
2: Yeah. Yes.
0: Yeah. Yeah. Played that one on rock radio for a long time.
1: When Jagger does his country accent.
0: Yeah. That was not a huge top 40 hit.
1: No, no, but it certainly is iconic. I mean, it's...
0: Yes. Yeah. 5 minutes, 41 seconds.
2: Thank you.
0: No problem.
1: How many Marlboro lights did you suck down during that one?
0: Oh, just one.
1: Oh, okay.
0: I wasn't crazy.
1: I just wondered.
0: Not like you. You were a two-pack-a-day guy.
1: Well, you get to smoke like four, and then you go get another one. Yeah. Of course. Yeah.
0: All right, David, who's next?
2: I think we're just having a problem with the phones today. Line number one, if you just heard their you're on the air. Oh. Who is this? Where are you calling from?
1: Hello?
0: Hello?
3: Oh, this is Tom from New Jersey.
1: Yeah. Oh, New Jersey. All right, man.
2: All right, man.
3: The one with the awesome governor here.
2: We're all jealous.
0: Oh, yeah.
3: Oh, yeah. I'm going to go with, how about Tone Loc, Wild Thing?
0: Yeah, huge hit, dude. Yeah. My dog, Steve Weston. You played this, Scott.
1: Yes, I did. But that's what happens when body starts slapping
0: from doing a wild thing. You said no test of time.
4: Wow.
0: I think it's kind of stayed around.
1: Now, is this Disney movies or something?
2: Yeah, I think more just, yeah, movies.
0: Probably. Yeah. Good honorable mention. Fun. Sure. All right, who's next?
2: All right, this is a barrel of monkeys here. All right, who do we got? who's calling? And where are you calling from? And how did you get this number?
1: Spokane. All right.

0: I'm in Spokane. This is Damon.
1: Hey, Damon.
2: Hey, Damon.
3: Damon, what's going on?
0: Yeah.
3: We got craziness here.
1: We got barrels of monkeys, yes. Mm-hmm.
0: Yeah. Heavy metal. The term was first in William S. Burroughs' book, and it was about the heavy metal kid, and Steppenwolf liked the term and took it. So for
1: wow. Okay. Very Casey.
0: Yeah.
3: Nice.
0: Yeah. I'm a member of the Mary fan club.
1: Everybody
0: in
1: is.
0: In fact, I'm such a fan. How about Wild Heart by Stevie Nicks?
3: Stevie Nicks.
1: Oh, that was a deep, deep cut. Yeah. I kind of know that song.
3: You kind of know it.
1: Kind of know it. But
3: well, it did not make even honorable mention.
1: It's in the barrel of monkeys.
3: Yeah.
1: Yeah. Wrong.
3: All right, David, who's next?
1: All right, line three. Who are you? How'd you get this number?
4: This is Steve from Boulder, Texas.
1: Oh, cool.
4: Hey, you know, I wanted to tell you guys, you know that guy who did Stop the Hammering? He stole that from Bill Murray on Scrooge.
1: You know, that was part of that movie. Yeah, you're right.
3: Good call, Steve.
4: Yeah. They had one of mine.
3: Yeah.
4: Let me see. Wait a minute. There it is. Okay.
3: Wild
4: Walk
3: Song,
4: on
3: bro.
4: The Wild Side. Walk on the Wild Side by Lou Reed.
1: Yeah.
3: Yes.
1: Lou Reed.
3: Yeah,
5: babe. Take a walk on the wild side.
1: This no call screener thing's working out nicely.
5: Said, hey, baby,
3: it's fun, man. You got to risk it for the biscuit, side, man.
1: We're taking it.
3: I dig it. Did you play that one?
1: No.
3: It was fairly big
1: before
3: hit.
1: My time.
3: Yes. I just remember Lou Reed had this reputation, and then he was selling scooters with this song in like 1987. The Honda scooter.
1: I forgot about that.
3: Yeah. Man,
1: he probably made more money selling scooters than he did in his whole musical career.
3: Wow.
1: Probably. They didn't have any top. I mean, you know, he was the critical darling.
3: No doubt about it.
1: Coney Island Baby. Remember Metal Machine Music?
3: Yeah. That was a hunk.
1: It was a double album set and was just feedback from amplifiers.
3: Yeah, nonsense.
6: He needed to fulfill a contract.
1: Yes, so he put that thing out there.
3: Songs with Wild in the title for the Friday Five. The number 1-888-485-MVCR. Who's next, David?
6: All right, I think we got things settled down. Let's talk to Mark. Hey, Mark.
7: Hi, guys. How are you today?
1: Hey,
3: doing
1: Mark.
3: Great, good. Mark.
7: Oh, by the way, I just want to add my name to Mary's list. So I'm not on a pontoon boat, but like to say, hi, Mary. How you doing? I was looking at my favorite Muslim, Yusuf Ismay or Islam.
1: Oh,
7: better known as Cat Stevens, and Wild World.
3: Oh, yeah.
8: Number four.

0: Are you going to say anything? You put it on the list, Scott.
1: Oh, it was deserving.
0: Really?
1: Big hit. I like it.
0: It didn't crack the top 10.
1: No, but it was a monster record. I mean, it was played everywhere.
0: Okay. That's a big test of timer?
1: Nothing. I mean, I hear it on oldie stations when I tune in occasionally. Sometimes at the grocery store.
0: Okay.
1: Yeah, I usually have my grocery store playlist, too.
0: Yeah, there were a few songs I think that maybe made it, but I'm not going to make fun of your
1: hey,
0: picks.
1: You know, it's Cat Stevens. It's the great Cat Stevens.
0: I've been told it's... people can't help it if they're lower testosterone. Don't make fun of it. It's okay. Everybody's got their own taste.
1: Yeah, okay.
0: Why do that?
1: Okay, we'll get to your strip club one in a minute here.
0: That isn't even a strip club song. I don't even know what you're talking about. David, who's next?
1: David doesn't know who's next.
2: Sorry, I just woke up. I fell asleep.
0: Oh, because of the number four song?
1: No, you guys suck.
0: From the... what?
1: Okay. It's a pretty good song. It's not my favorite song. I just thought it was a good song. That's all.
0: Where did he have it?
2: It was like number three, I think.
1: Number three or four, yeah.
0: No, wait a second. Wasn't it like number two?
2: Oh, yeah,
0: no.
2: It was number two.
0: Because no one else voted for it. I'm like, you put it up that high, it's going to end up making it.
1: It did make it.
0: Yes.
2: Yeah.
0: Yeah, the ambient theme. Fantastic.
1: All right.
0: We got time for one more.
2: We should probably reset.
0: Yeah, we better reset.
1: Yeah, let's reset.
0: Yeah, let's do that. The number is 1-888-485-MVCR. It's Songs with Wild in the title for the Friday Five, and we'll wrap it up in just a few.

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0: Markley, Van Camp, and Robbins Show. Jamie Markley, David Van Camp, Scott Robbins. Got the Robbins trifecta coming up. News update, but first we got to wrap up the Friday Five. Today, in honor of National Wildlife Day, songs with wild in the title. One of Scott Robbins' favorites as an honorable mention.
1: Whiny.
0: Duran Duran, Wild Boys. Big
2: wild
0: hit.
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1: Bad song.
0: Born to be Wild, Steppenwolf was number one. Still looking for number two. Wild Horses from the Stones at three. The testosterone-filled Wild World from Cat Stevens at four. Also looking for number five. The number one, 888-485-MVCR. And back to it, David.
3: Let's get to Arthur calling from North Texas. Hey, Arthur.
4: No, Parker.
3: Parker.
1: Parker, Arthur.
4: Parker like Spider-Man.
3: Yeah.
1: There you go.
3: Hey. You know, some people name Parker go by Arthur.
1: It was Parker. It was Parker and Arthur, Texas.
4: So, gentlemen, the Three Kings, I do have a quick question for you before I throw my in.
0: Yes, Parker.
4: On their website, that they are now the Communist Caucus. And I haven't heard you guys or anybody else covering it. I'm wondering why.
3: Who's that? Sorry, you broke up a little bit there.
4: Oh, sorry about that. The DSA is now calling themselves the Communist Caucus on their website.
3: Oh, really?
1: Just nice. I didn't see that.
3: Had not seen that. Well, there you go.
1: We got to find that.
4: Yeah. So, yeah, it's just look up Communist Caucus, DSA, and you've got it.
3: All right.
4: So, my vote, Talking Heads, Wild Life, my Three Kings.
0: Oh, buddy.
1: Wild Life.
0: That was a big song, man. Chuck played that at rock radio. You know what?
1: You don't have it?
0: I don't. I can get it.
1: Oh.
0: But I'll take the boot on that, because that should have been at least an honorable mention.
1: You played it, didn't you?
0: We did. I'm not going to sit here and tell you I was a fan.
1: No, I know
0: but
1: you weren't.
0: But honestly, I'm just not a fan of Talking Heads. But of all their songs, that was one of the better ones, I thought.
1: Yeah, I played that one too, I believe.
0: At Top 40?
1: I think so.
0: Yeah.
1: We played Burn Down the House, played that one, I think, and I don't know.
0: Yeah. With your partner. That was a big video, too, at the time. Got a lot of play. Have you ever heard it, David?
3: I have never heard this song.
1: Oh, wow.
0: Really? Well, I guess that will tell you something about Test of Time. Yeah, you did like this.
1: I do.
0: Yeah. Why am I taking the boot, then?
1: You're not. I didn't give you the boot.
0: Oh, I was going to take it. You're like, oh.
1: No, I mean, I like
0: it. You like it.
1: Well, I played it. Yeah.
0: And you take the. You suck.
1: I was kind of a Talking Heads fan. I don't. Why do I suck? I didn't.
0: Because you didn't have it on the list.
1: Well, I didn't even think about it, to be honest with you.
0: Well, then, yeah. Somebody's got to be responsible
1: well,
0: here.
1: Give me the boot. But I'm primed for it. Been doing it all day. So might as well keep going.
0: Okay.
5: Scott.
0: All right, David, who's next?
3: Let's talk to Mark in Portland. Hey, Mark.
6: Oh, hey, guys.
1: Mark.
6: Saw this band about 20 years ago, and the opening act was Kanye West, which I got up and got a beer because it was so bad.
1: Wow.
6: But the headliner, U2, did Who's Gonna Ride Your Wild Horses?
1: Yeah.
0: Kanye opened for U2?
1: Wow. They used to have all kinds of weird opening acts, though.
0: Wow. Did you play this song? We played this at rock radio back in the day.
1: I did, but it wasn't for very long. It was brief. It wasn't a big hit at Top 40.
0: Yeah.
1: What album was it? Akung?
0: Yeah.
1: Okay. I saw him on that tour, and I don't remember who the opening act was. It wasn't Kanye. I don't remember.
0: I don't remember who the opening act was. I saw the same tour.
1: St. Louis?
0: Chicago.
1: Oh, St. Louis.
0: Yep. Thanks, all right, Chicago. David, who's next?
3: It's interesting how this sounds like nothing like any other U2 song. Let's talk to Kyra. Hey, Kyra.
7: Hello. Been a while.
0: Yeah, Kyra. How you been?
7: I'm doing great. Trying to make it through the heat wave. I'll be glad when it's done.
1: It's hot everywhere.
0: Yes.
7: Two favorite ones got chosen. So let's go with the Wild Wild West.
1: Oh, yeah. Smith. Escape Club?
7: Yeah.
1: Yeah, okay.
0: You wanted to put this in your five, didn't you?
1: I really do like this song.
0: Yeah. Test of Time kind of kills it.
1: Yeah.
2: Wild West.
5: Yeah.
2: If you ever rip with people,
3: there you go. That's my jam. Okay.
5: There you go.
2: Wild Wild West. When I roll into the Wild Wild West. When I stroll into the Wild Wild West.
5: Oh, goodness.
2: When I bounce into the Wild Wild West.
5: Okay. Wait a second. We're still looking for number two or number five, and we're running out of time fast.
3: Yeah.
5: We're gonna have to go overtime, it looks like.
3: We are.
5: Uh-oh. Because there's some honorable mentions to get to as well. So, yeah, we'll wrap this up in a few. We'll get to the Robbins trifecta, the news updates. We'll get to all of that coming up. But there's some great songs left in this. Yep. This is the Markley, Van Camp, and Robbins Show.

0: We are 96.5 KRMG, Tulsa's news, weather, and traffic. Tulsa's KRMG News starts now.
1: Of a painful response if the U.S. strikes again. I'm Carmen Roberts, Fox News. U.S. and Iran trade military strikes after Iran attacked two U.S. Navy ships this weekend, ramping up tensions again.
2: CENTCOM says it was an aircraft carrier and a guided missile destroyer, but the attack was repelled, changing the equation against Iran. The United States responded, striking three Iranian oil tankers, with CENTCOM Commander Admiral Brad Cooper saying, "We will not hesitate to defend American forces and, if necessary, destroy Iran's limited and exposed oil fleet." This does come as the region looks for ways around the contested waterway.
1: Fox's Trey Yingston, Tel Aviv, and the U.S. military says that Iran's claim that it attacked an unmanned vessel in the Strait of Hormuz is a total lie. Meantime, U.S. Envoy Steve Witkoff and Jared Kushner are in Kyiv today to meet with Ukrainian President Zelensky. They met with Russian President yesterday in Moscow as part of a renewed push to end that war. Another hurricane is aiming for Hawaii. Hurricane Lowell weakened a bit to a Category 3 storm with 125-mile-an-hour winds as it pushes through the Pacific towards the western part of the islands. Fox Weather's Mike Seidel has more from Hawaii.
3: It's going to be basically a tropical storm as far as the impacts go. The closest pass will be about midnight tomorrow night, Hawaiian time. That's 6 a.m. on the East Coast. It's still a major hurricane, a high-end Cat 3 at 125-mile-an-hour maximum sustained winds. We expect wind gusts probably 50, maybe 60 miles an hour. Officially, the hurricane Center gives the odds of sustained tropical storm force winds. That's 39 miles an hour or higher at about 50-50. We're not expecting a damaging hit from a hurricane. We're expecting a brush by. We'll have the rainfall, 4 to 8 inches. The mountaintops may get as much as 14, and then it will zip on out of here as we get into Tuesday.
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0: Markley, Van Camp, and Robbins Show. Jamie Markley, David Van Camp, Scott Robbins.
1: We still have leftovers from our Friday 5
2: we
1: got to get to. We still have the number 2 and number 5 to get to.
2: Oh, my gosh, really?
1: Yes.
2: Oh, that's right.
1: Well, we had a call for number 2. We just didn't have time to get to it.
2: Thanks.
1: So that was, number 5 didn't get any calls. I'm not surprised. That was your song. Anyway, news update, David Van Camp.
3: All right, so...
1: I can't even keep a straight face.
2: What is it with you?
3: The State Superior Court in Massachusetts has agreed to hear the arguments against declaring a mistrial in the Lindsey Clancy triple murder case. A judge today has said, hey, look, you know, there's one juror that's not going to vote the way the other 11 are. And the presumption is this is one person who's holding out against a ruling that she was not criminally liable when it comes to murdering her 3 children. Because in the state of Massachusetts, or I'm sorry, the Commonwealth, Massachusetts, apparently the law is that the state has to prove that you weren't in a state of psychosis if you say you were.
1: Yes. Every other state, it's different.
3: Yeah.
2: Well, it should be different.
3: Yeah.
2: Prove you are.
3: Anyway, yeah. They've done this, and the Supreme Court, or the Superior Court in the state is going to hear it. And a judge is going to rule on this, presumably. The judge, I thought, did a pretty good job of explaining why he can't kick this one juror off of the jury, which is what the defense lawyer wants, and basically said, I can't legally do that under a strict reading
1: right.
3: of the law, just because somebody says, basically the argument comes down to reasonable doubt. And the note that was sent from the jury told the judge that this person, whoever this juror is saying that he recognizes that there is doubt, but not changing his mind. That's different from reasonable doubt. And so the judge is playing it really carefully, just letter of the law. We're not saying that he's openly ignoring a judge's orders. So we can't kick him off just because we don't like the outcome. So it's got to be a mistrial. So we'll see what happens moving forward. Part of the appeal filing to the Massachusetts Supreme Court, the argument is centered on the Americans with Disabilities Act, because the lawyer is arguing, and this is a Hail Mary for him, which is his job, but the argument is that this person is biased against those with debilitating mental illnesses, which is a protected category in Massachusetts. So this person is biased against them, and therefore can't actually render an impartial verdict.
1: Or maybe they just see easily good versus evil.
3: Right.
1: Maybe it just comes down to common sense.
3: Or maybe this person wants to write a book, because this is a book.
1: Well, yes.
3: There is that cynical side of me that's like, how much of this is like, hey, I see all the publicity this is getting. And yeah, I think she did it and she should go to prison. I know I'm going to lose, but might as well cash in.
1: I thought of it yesterday before I knew that it was a dude, before I knew which way the one holdout was going. Like, if you are that holdout, you could get a book deal out of it. Mm-hmm. There's no doubt. Because people are going to know this person's name before too long.
3: Yeah.
1: You got to believe that. And, yeah, as you said earlier, you hope they have good security. Because there are a lot of nuts out there.
2: Oh, yeah.
1: Following this.
3: Well, that being said, now I'm seeing a news update here. And there's, I mean, with this, there's just so many that apparently within the next few minutes, the judge is going to call the jury in to declare a mistrial.
1: Okay. Yeah. There'll be all sorts of reaction to that.
2: Wonder where the other 11 were going to fall, come down.
3: Yeah, the Massachusetts Supreme Court has denied Lindsey Clancy's defense's Hail Mary attempt. And so now, but this gets really deep in the weeds legally. Clancy's attorney is attempting to find some sort of federal nexus and seems like he's setting up for some sort of federal intervention, but the judge killed it. Judge is like, no, it's a mistrial. Let's all go home.
1: Okay. Yeah, we'll wait and see exactly, because there were all these different outcomes that they could come to.
3: Yeah.
2: I don't know.
1: What did the 11 want to come to?
3: Yeah.
2: She's not, she's going to be still locked up, though.
3: Presumably, yes.
2: Yeah. I was going to say, is that a guarantee? I didn't get to go home, right?
3: Well, no.
1: I would think so.
3: I think that the prosecutors are already going to file another case against her.
2: I would think so.
1: Yeah. Okay.
2: Gee whiz.
1: So there's that.
2: Okay.
1: Now we transition from that to wild songs.
2: Okay.
1: That was a Friday Five. It's National Wildlife Day.
2: Mm-hmm.
1: And we didn't have a chance to get to two that were in the five. Number two being?
4: Number two.
1: That was a huge hit. Massive Tessa timer. Suck it to me one time. Jimi Hendrix. Yes. Also, Sam Kinison.
2: Oh, God.
5: Wild thing. Thank you, movement.
1: He had a lot of fun with that.

0: was a good time.
1: Hey, Sam.
0: Yeah. And then the number five on the Robins pick.
2: Number five. Wild night
1: is for Van Morrison. Actually, John Mellencamp, too, but I played the John Mellencamp one.
0: Yeah, I had to play that, too. Yep. I had to play them both.
1: Oh, yeah, I didn't have to play both of them.
0: That's when I really thought I was earning money on the job. For honorable mentions, you know who had a big song? I don't think he played his top 40. That song was number one at rock radio for 4 weeks.
1: I like the song.
0: Yeah. This is a Wild Aerosmith.
3: I had this in my five. I tried to get it in the five.
0: Dude, if I would have known, if I would have rank test the time the same as you, it would have got there. Because it would have been right there for me. Another song that was big, MTV played it all the time, and that was Motley Crue. And you refer to that as a strip club song.
1: Yeah.
0: In a derogatory way.
1: Yeah, well, I know they like dancing to Motley Crue.
0: I think it was Girls, Girls, Girls off that album, but anyway. Other honorable mentions, too, that we got to get to your big... Oh, yeah. Skid Row. Do you know that song?
1: I mean, I know it, but it's not anything I reach for, no.
0: I know that. Oh, yeah, there's a bunch of stuff. Scorpions. Oh, here's one for you.

0: Okay. All right, Casey's getting impatient. He's ready to go. You ready?
1: Right, let's go. Three.
0: Here we go.
2: Are you ready?
3: One, two, three. Welcome back to you all.
2: It's the three most important news stories of the day.
4: I hit the trifecta.
2: Well, at least according to Scott Robbins. It's the trifecta on the Markley, Van Camp, and Robbins Show.
0: Scott Robbins' top three stories helped by his hero. You know who he is.
5: I'm Casey Kasem.
1: Big 3-day weekend coming up, Casey.
0: Yeah, I was talking to him earlier, too.
1: Oh, yeah?
0: Yeah.
1: You got big plans?
0: Well, I mentioned he would have loved to have played more Skid Row and Motley Crue than the crap he had to play. That's what he said.
5: Yes.
1: Oh, yeah. That's not true.
0: Yeah. That's what he said.
1: I know his musical taste. Yeah.
5: I'm ready.
1: Okay. He has none on his playlist.
5: Three.
1: Okay.
6: What do you have for number three, Scott?
1: Severe thunderstorms left a trail of damage across southern Ontario, Canada. Significant damage to the Rogers Center, the 50,000-seat venue, Canada's newest landmark concert destination. Been a lot of bands that have played there. One band that didn't get a chance to play there was AC/DC because the roof of the stadium was pretty much torn off during a storm.
0: Wow.
1: Usually that doesn't happen until AC/DC gets on stage. This time it happened before. So the Thunderstruck performance has been rescheduled, and it will, in fact, take place later at date.
0: But Casey wished he could have played more AC/DC, too.
5: Yes.
0: Yeah, I figured.
5: Now, on with the countdown.
1: Never played any.
0: Scott Robbins, trifecta, top three of the day, up to number...
5: Two.
1: American commemorative 250 years of independence has a coin that's coming out. It's a $1 gold coin to honor the enduring legacy of liberty and the lasting symbol of patriotism. It will feature President Donald J. Trump. It celebrates the strength of American values and the promise of a nation dedicated to preserving freedom for all. Now, this is kind of groundbreaking here because the last time a sitting president was featured on a commemorative coin, like this one in particular, was Calvin Coolidge back in 1926. Coolidge appeared on a commemorative half dollar during the sesquicentennial celebration of Alabama statehood. Now, annoying the left, by the way, and they are out of their minds right now.
0: Oh, yeah.
1: They're throwing the coins in the water and, you know, all kinds of stuff. Annoying the left is always worth doing, so Trump and his administration were treated the spectacle of a master at work, and this is definitely one of them. You know this was his idea.
0: Oh, yeah.
1: You know it was.
0: Probably so, yes.
1: Just to tweak them a little bit more. By the way, you can buy them in rolls of like 10 or 20 or 100, whatever way you want to go. You can get them. Hang on to them. Collector's items indeed.
5: And the countdown continues.
0: Scott Robbins trifecta, top three.
5: And finally, one.
1: Kathy Hochul in New York had an exemption lawsuit that was filed and she ended up winning. And that is the assisted suicide thing, right?
0: Oh, yeah.
1: Cardinal Blaise Kupich, Archbishop of Chicago, two orders of the Catholic nuns, and an Illinois pharmacist have now suing Illinois over the new law that takes place September the 12th that allows terminally ill patients to kill themselves. In direct violation of their religious beliefs, they said, we need to stop this. For nearly 175 years, Catholic Healthcare Ministries has been the place where the sick, elderly, and dying across Illinois go. Today, the work includes Catholic hospitals treating millions of patients every single year. Pretty much every city in Illinois has a Catholic hospital of some kind. And they're saying, hey, this isn't cool. We're not doing this. Pritzker said, if you don't do it, then we're going to fine you. So if they don't do assisted suicides in Illinois, they're going to be fined by the tub of goo, worthless piece of garbage governor in the state of Illinois.
5: And there you have it.
1: Gosh dang.
0: Yeah, I saw this headline too, Kathy Hochul, trying to warn people Republicans will take away women's rights, but her mouth was covered by a hijab.
1: Did you see it?
0: The picture
1: Babylon
0: of her?
1: B. There was a picture of her in the hijab. Yes.
6: Oh, yeah, completely.
1: And she's a nut.
0: Yes.
1: They're just nuts.
0: Yes, very much so.
1: They are nuts. Pritzker is such a jackass.
5: It's really been an honor for me.
0: Oh, yeah, he's ready to go. Thanks, Casey. Yes, appreciate it, buddy.
1: All right, well, have a great weekend. 3-day weekend, Casey.
0: I think he and David's got some plans.
1: Yeah. Well, they always have plans. They exclude me.
0: Is it dino ribs or something like that?
6: Oh, yeah. No, that's you. I think you're cooking that for him this weekend.
0: Oh, that's right. He's with you. Yeah. All right. News update. Nimrod's in the news. Coming up.

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0: The Mark Lee Van Camp and Robin Show. It's true, the world changes very quickly, and that can create chaos for your savings. There is a free report you can check out called The Secret War on Cash. 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And most Americans won't recognize these changes until they're already affecting their everyday lives.
1: That's right, and that's exactly why Swiss America sat down and wrote The Secret War on Cash. 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
0: All right. I see a headline as far as a news update. State of Massachusetts declared incompetent by reason of insanity.
1: Well, there you go.
0: Yes. Babylon Bee strikes again. Yeah, you have a real news update, David.
1: Yeah. So the prosecution has indicated now that they are planning to retry this Clancy lady, Lindsay Clancy, for her murdering, you know, her three kids. And, you know, after a mistrial was declared, because apparently one juror was pushing back. The presumption is that this person wanted a stricter punishment. Again, that's a presumption. We don't know for sure. I think it's a pretty good bet, but we don't know for sure.
0: Okay.
1: So we got that going on right now, and I'm seeing some of the reaction to it. Somebody had written, this lady writer, Kathy Young, had written, I'm just noticing that there's this fascist mindset out there that if you are mentally ill enough to murder, that you should just be put down. And I'm like, that's not fascist. That's, yeah. I mean, at least locked up forever.
0: Yeah. Locked up. That's fascist. What does that word even mean anymore?
1: It means nothing.
2: Nothing.
0: My goodness. I saw Alan Dershowitz saying that they try this again, they're not going to go first degree. Mm-hmm. Like they did this time. He thought that was a mistake in Massachusetts. Mm-hmm. So that's only for, now I'm paraphrasing what he said, like mob bosses, stuff like that. Not this type of case.
2: Right.
0: At least in that state.
2: Yeah.
0: So they won't make that mistake again, apparently. But yeah, more than anything, the sad part, these kids, obviously, and then where we're at, almost as a country, and the divide, and how, at least as far as I can tell, people can be so influenced by the algorithm.
1: Yes.
0: It's frightening, man.
2: Well, we got the death cult, no doubt about it.
0: Yep, no doubt about that. All right, we got to get to Nimrod. We're rolling out of time. Roll it.
3: When the going gets tough.
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4: I love the poorly educated.
0: All right. Nimrod's the News. We go to Durham where, remember all the talk after COVID? All these schools, they need new HVAC systems to make sure the kids can breathe. Well, apparently, maybe this is one of the schools that actually did it, because there's been a dude that's been charged with stealing from the HVAC systems. Is that something else where, what, a secondary market?
1: I know. There's got to be.
2: Things I don't know about. Yeah.
0: William Leroy Jenkins, guilty. That's Nimrod's in the News.

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11: I'm Sue Guzman, Fox News, and the NTSB and FAA are investigating after an Amazon cargo plane overran the runway at Miami International Airport Sunday afternoon, striking several vehicles, leaving five dead and five people injured. More from Fox's Madeline Scarpino.
12: Miami-Dade Fire and Rescue is now saying not only did that plane overrun the runway, but it also struck multiple vehicles in the process. Miami International Airport, one of the busiest airports in the country, also right off of a major road. Now, huge clouds of thick smoke were coming from the plane, heavy flames in some of the videos on social media. Emergency crews were there. We know more than 60 fire rescue units are on the scene, and that is just that one agency. The plane departed from San Juan, Puerto Rico.
11: Officials say there are still numerous cancellations and delays at the airport. Senior Iranian official says Tehran plans to announce an exclusion zone outside the Strait of Hormuz, targeting vessels it believes are attempting to transit the waterway. Comes after the U.S. launched military strikes against three Iranian oil tankers Saturday.
13: They were in response, in retaliation, for Iranian attacks and a significant escalation. Iran tried to target two U.S. warships, an aircraft carrier and a destroyer, with ballistic missiles. Neither of those attacks were successful. U.S. administration officials continue to say how much this war is hurting Iran's economy, both the blockade of its oil ports as well as the attack on Iranian oil tankers. That's something that's been echoed by Israeli Prime Minister Netanyahu. He says Israel's goal in this war remains the same: regime change.
11: Fox's Steve Harrigan. At least 11 people have been killed in Israeli strikes in a town in southern Lebanon, according to the Lebanese State News Agency. National News Agency says a separate drone strike on a car in Kfar Merman left two Hezbollah paramedics dead. 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

0: 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I want to be just like him. You can too. 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
12: Fatal crash. I'm Deborah Valentine, Fox News. At least five people were killed, five more hurt when a cargo plane overran a runway at Miami International Airport Sunday afternoon. Fox's CB Cotton has details.
13: A Boeing Prime Air 767 skidding across a roadway and hitting several cars before bursting into flames. The crash prompting a massive response from Miami-Dade Fire Rescue. Authorities say the wreck left several people trapped inside their cars. Rescue teams had to perform high-powered extractions, all while thick smoke and flames burned nearby. Despite the fire, the plane has remained largely intact, resting on its belly. At the time of the crash, it was arriving to Miami from San Juan, Puerto Rico. The plane will now likely be studied by the FAA and the NTSB, who will take the lead in finding out the cause of the crash. CB Cotton, Fox News.
12: Special envoys Steve Witkoff and Jared Kushner visited Russia and Ukraine in a bid to restart peace negotiations. More from Fox's Marion Rafferty.
8: President Trump's envoys Steve Witkoff and Jared Kushner returning from a trip that started in Moscow and continued into Ukraine. The envoys say they had, quote, meaningful discussions in Kyiv about Ukraine peace talks. It's their latest push to end more than 4.5 years of Russia's full-scale invasion. Sunday marked the first time the U.S. envoys had traveled to Ukraine since President Trump returned to office with a pledge to solve the conflict.
12: Russia's President Vladimir Putin has rejected President Trump's demand. The two sides agree to an unconditional ceasefire. However, Ukraine's President Zelensky agrees to it. Germany's far-right party projected to win a strong victory in a regional election. The Alternative for Germany won 44% of the vote and delivered a defeat to Germany's unpopular leader. 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
14: 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Hear the latest five-day forecast and find out if there's any trouble in traffic. 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
24: 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I do see one police car on the scene of that one right now.
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26: Another hot one today. Now, yesterday, brutal 105. Today, fewer showers and thunderstorms around. In fact, it's going to be hard to find any. Temps near 102, maybe a couple of 103s today. Tomorrow, right back up close to 102 again. From Fox 23, I'm Chief Meteorologist James Adelon for 96.5 KRMG, Tulsa's news, weather, and traffic.
25: Right now, clear skies. We've got 79 degrees degrees in Tulsa on 96.5 KRMG, Tulsa's news, weather, and
0: now,
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0: It's Red Eye Radio. Gary McNamara and Eric Harley talk about everything from politics to social issues and news of the day. Whether you're up late or you're just starting your day, welcome to the show. From the Relief Factor Studios, this is Red Eye Radio.
1: All across America, we are Red Eye Radio. He is Eric Harley and I'm Gary McNamara. Good morning. Welcome. This was really interesting yesterday. This was in the Toronto Sun.
2: All right.
1: Canada's standard of living has largely stagnated, falling farther behind the United States. Now, this isn't like in the last couple of months. This is since 2014. Now, the Fraser Institute, which is a conservative think tank, probably most well-known here in the United States for putting out every year the wait times to get medical treatment in Canada.

0: Let's go. 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Oh, come on, use your head. Gotta want it. 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
1: There he goes again. 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
2: Someone needs to tell him this isn't about him.
1: Yeah, stop trying to coach from the stands and just cheer.
2: That's what Liam wants.
1: That's what we all want.
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0: We are Red Eye Radio, and I don't know if we, but I'm hoping for some rain maybe later on today. It's been,
1: you know, they said we've got it, so we got a chance of rain today, and I think Thursday
0: from the tropical storm. Yeah,
1: from the tropical storm that came ashore yesterday, and my brother lives down there, and they're getting plenty of rain, but on the coast, but it's 40, it would be welcome.
0: 49 days since I've had rain.
1: Yeah.
0: I checked it out yesterday.
1: Yeah.
0: In my zip code, my neighborhood.
1: Right.
0: It's amazing. They got rain gauges everywhere. It's just a couple blocks from me. And that's mm-hmm. what they used to determine it. I was checking that on the internet yesterday. I said, my location right where I am, not north of me, my location GPS. And it said 48 days yesterday.
1: Yeah.
0: And so 49 today. So
1: yeah.
0: I'd like a little bit, you know, just some help to, you know, take down the water bill a little bit this month.
1: I wouldn't mind. I've been watering a little heavy on my lawn, you know, because it's been so hot. But nothing waters like rain. I mean,
0: and winter arrives tomorrow. I saw the high only 92.
1: Oh yeah, no, yeah. That's our fault. That's it. Yeah, we're getting jackets out.
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12: We still don't know the cause of the crash. I'm Dave Anthony, Fox News.
13: We have at least five deceased individuals, and we have multiple individuals that were transported to local hospitals.
12: That's Miami-Dade County Sheriff Rosie Cordero Stutz. Three of those injured are in critical condition after that Amazon Prime cargo jet crashed after landing.
14: The National Transportation Safety Board says it is sending a team to Miami. The cause of this crash is not yet clear, but according to officials, the Amazon-branded Boeing 767-300 cargo plane from San Juan, Puerto Rico, overran runway number 30 at the Miami International Airport around 2 p.m. yesterday, crashing and striking other vehicles. At the time of the crash, several people were trapped in the vehicles that they were in, struck by the airplane.
12: That's Fox's Alex Hogan. Israel's gone on the attack again in Lebanon. Airstrikes hit a village in the south, killing at least 9 people. The day after strikes killed 7 others, as Israel targets Hezbollah militants, but Lebanese officials say civilians are among the dead. After the U.S. military attacked 3 Iranian oil tankers over the weekend, retaliating for Iran, firing missiles at 2 American warships but didn't hit them. As the U.S. keeps up a naval blockade around Iran's ports, Energy Secretary Chris Wright tells ABC's This Week.
15: That's very important for the economic pressure in Iran. That'll either change their regime or it'll change their regime's policies.
12: And as Americans travel home on this holiday weekend, AAA's national average for regulars up again, $4.15 per gallon. The price of gas has never been this high on Labor Day. Diesel's never been this pricey ever, hitting $5.90 a gallon this morning. The clock just struck midnight across Hawaii, where they're on storm watch as Hurricane Lowell closes in.
16: On Kauai, everybody's phones just went off about 30 minutes ago because it's been upgraded to hurricane warning. So close pass here. Thankfully, not a direct hit.
12: But Fox Weather meteorologist Britta Merwin says Lowell will pass by just west of Kauai tonight. America's listening to Fox News.
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10: Another hot one today. Now, yesterday, brutal 105. Today, fewer showers and thunderstorms around. In fact, it's going to be hard to find any. Temps near 102, maybe a couple of 103s today. Tomorrow, right back up close to 102 again. From Fox 23, I'm Chief Meteorologist James Adelot for 96.5 KRMG, Tulsa's news, weather, and traffic.
1: The National Weather Service has issued a heat advisory in effect starting at noon today through the remainder of the afternoon. Right now, clear skies, 79 degrees at 96.5 KRMG, Tulsa's severe weather station.
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24: Welcome to Exit Interviews, a Labor Day special from Fox News Radio. I'm lead political anchor Jared Halper. Today, we are moving past partisan bickering and made-for-TV soundbites to talk about how Congress is really working or not working and how to fix it. I sat down with retiring members of Congress for candid conversations about their time in office and advice for the next generation of lawmakers. We start with Texas Republican Michael McCaul, who says his father's service in World War II inspired him to join government. After 2 decades in the U.S. House, he opens up about his journey, the lost art of legislating, and how internal party warfare is changing Congress for the worse.
25: You know, I've always admired public service. I think my father's experience really inspired me to serve my country. My father was a bombardier on a B-17, part of Operation Overlord, 32 bombing missions over Nazi Germany. And, you know, handing down a better America to the next generation is what the greatest generation did for mine. And, you know, I wanted to serve my country. Congress, became available in 2004. And before that, I was

0: Well, now you remember we can harken back to high school, college, when you went on field trips.
1: Sure.
0: And, you know, it's great to learn about things in the textbook, but when you travel and see it and see the people and the leadership there, you come back so much better educated. So, yeah, it's not for every committee. And, you know, but the two committees I chaired, both Homeland, you know, at the height of ISIS and the caliphate, for me to travel to Afghanistan, to travel to Iraq, to Pakistan, and even parts of Syria to see what is this and protect the country from terrorism. Very valuable experience. And then Foreign Affairs Committee, the same. I mean, my travels to Ukraine, very educational. You know, and you can bring back legislative ideas like the emergency wartime supplemental bill that I passed. And that was a, you know, it was not an easy thing to accomplish, but it saved Ukraine from Russian occupation. AUKUS, right? Traveling to Australia to see how important the alliance is, the beachhead in the Indo-Pacific to counter China. So we passed the AUKUS bill to, you know, submarines, but also AI quantum with advanced weapon systems. Hugely important to see that firsthand.
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15: Another hot one today. Now, yesterday, brutal 105. Today, fewer showers and thunderstorms around. In fact, it's going to be hard to find any. Temps near 102, maybe a couple of 103s today. Tomorrow, right back up close to 102 again. From Fox 23, I'm Chief Meteorologist James Adelot for 96.5 KRMG, Tulsa's news, weather, and traffic.
7: At 520, we have clear skies, 79 degrees at Tulsa. A severe weather station.
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17: When a newly elected member of Congress or senator first arrives in Washington, does it meet their expectations? That was one of the questions I asked Iowa Republican Joni Ernst, first elected to the Senate in 2014. She previously served in the Iowa State House and county government. After two terms in Washington, she's returning home, fulfilling a two-term pledge. In our conversation, she vigorously defends the filibuster and the Senate's deliberative nature. She also has thoughts on why more women should run for office. But we start with why it seems it takes so long to get anything done in the nation's capital.
18: Honestly, as I look at it, now that I've had the opportunity to sit in my seat in the United States Senate for 12 years, I see it as a truly great advantage for our country, having such a deliberative body. And the reason I say that is because a lot of folks will say, get rid of the filibuster. We don't need to deliberate, you know, so much in the United States Senate. If we did that, when we'd become a glorified house, truly, and we would give our country whiplash. Our economy could truly suffer if you move from administration to administration. As long as they have the both chambers of Congress, you really would make very radical changes that could greatly affect our constituencies and the economy, affect how we do things around the world every so many years. So you would ping pong back and forth. We wouldn't be able to sustain different programs. We certainly could do some economic damage. So I just want folks to think about that. And most
17: because
18: often,
17: the filibuster's in the news an awful lot right now. Obviously, President Trump has said what he wants to see done with the filibuster. We've heard some of your colleagues say the same thing. But your warning is that this could cause a lot of yo-yoing, a lot of back and forth.
18: A lot of back and forth, absolutely. And I would remind especially people in my party, too, that Republicans are the ones that are most often in the minority when it comes to holding the presidency, the House, and the Senate. So be careful what we wish for, because we certainly don't want to allow the Democrats that opportunity. Think about it. If this had been the case a number of years ago, if the filibuster had been gone, we would already have Medicare for all across the United States. We would be in a socialized medicine situation. There are so many things that Democrats would have done during their holding of the presidency, the Senate, and the House that we would absolutely be very upset about at this point in time.
17: Is the Senate better served if more women are elected?
18: Oh, I think so.
17: You mentioned the sort of bipartisan, because it is a small club,
18: yes,
17: right, of
18: it is.
17: Women in the Senate. And you come from both parties, and I'm just curious what that's been like over the last 12 years as more women have been elected in your time in the Senate than certainly when you arrived here.
18: Yeah, I do think, and for whatever reason, women are able to come together and share ideas in a bipartisan manner, maybe easier than the men. We love to talk about our families. We love to find solutions. And most often, in my experience, men will look for ways to have their name first or take credit for a bill. Women are less likely to push and say, well, it has to be my way or the highway. It has to be my name first on a bill. The way I try to operate in the United States Senate, and I find other women do this as well, is the goal is to get the legislation over the finish line. Mm-hmm. It doesn't matter who's going to take credit for it. It's just that it gets done so that our constituents are seeing better ideas implemented in their federal government.
17: I've heard from a lot of lawmakers, especially in more leadership types, trying to corral narrow majorities, that we have to be mindful of letting the perfect be the enemy of the good.
18: Right.
17: Has that happened more over the last 12 years, certainly in your time, than when you arrived?
18: I would say probably about the same amount as when I first arrived in the United States Senate. But sometimes we get caught up in, we want our legislation to be perfect. We think we have the 100% solution, but that 100% solution most likely is not going to get over the finish line without some adjustments, making accommodations for other members as well. So you have to figure out what's the right path forward to get it passed.
17: What are you going to miss most about being a U.S. Senator?
18: I think representing Iowa has been such a privilege, such an honor. I will miss the 99 county tour that we do every year, being able to go to some of those communities I haven't been as familiar with. And I love traveling across Iowa and being able to meet Iowans where they are. So I will truly miss hearing my constituents' experiences, their challenges, but also the wonderful things that are happening in their lives. When it comes to actually physically being in Washington, D.C., so many of my colleagues are really incredible people, and I will miss seeing them, you know, on a daily basis or hearing from them on a daily basis. And it has hit home a little bit more just in recent weeks as well with the passing of my friend Lindsey Graham. You know, he was a dear friend, and I never thought that he would be taken away so soon. Never in a million. But it just really hammered home the idea to me that I love sharing with so many of these extraordinary people what's going on in their lives and how they're working on different issues. And I won't be doing that probably on a daily basis in the future.
17: As you look back over 12 years, is there a vote that you're particularly proud of? And is there a vote that you wish maybe I could have done that differently or you want to redo on?
18: Well, I would say there's not one singular vote, I think, that has defined who I am or my career. But I would always say I'm very proud to be a pro-life senator. Mm-hmm. Life is very important to me. So every vote that I have taken that supports the most vulnerable among us, which would be children within their mother's womb, that has been important to me. The votes that I have taken as the make 'em squeal senator from Iowa when I'm out there combating fraud, waste, and abuse, those are important because I know how hard my Iowans work, you know, for their paychecks. And every dollar that they send to the federal government, we should take care of those dollars and make sure they're not wasted. Do-overs. There's probably a ton of do-overs that I could outline. But, you know, as I'm evaluating votes in the Senate, I always try and do the right thing. First for my nation, second for the people of Iowa, and then the votes that I will be able to hold my head up, as I leave the Senate chamber. So it's been a mixed bag of emotions as I get ready to leave the United States Senate. But I truly hope I've left my country a better place because of my service.
17: Has the Senate yielded too much of its power to the executive branch?
18: I do think that in some cases we have yielded quite a bit of power to the executive branch, and we do have opportunities to reclaim that. I would say in this administration, what I've seen, whether it's with the combat operations in the Middle East, I support those. Mm-hmm. So I wouldn't say that we've ceded the power so much to the presidency in that case, because I think the president has the authority to do what he's doing. But when it comes to areas, especially surrounding the purse strings of our federal government, I would like to see more of that done within Congress than, you know, really exercising the muscle of the executive branch.
2: 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We'll have more after this.
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6: I'm Jiang Jalosi. Federal investigators trying to determine what caused an Amazon cargo jet to barrel off a runway at Miami International Airport.
25: So the National Transportation Safety Board says it is sending a team to Miami. The cause of this crash is not yet clear, but according to officials, the Amazon-branded Boeing 767-300 cargo plane from San Juan, Puerto Rico, overran runway number 30 at the Miami International Airport around 2 p.m. yesterday, crashing and striking other vehicles.
6: Fox's Alex Hogan. At least five people were killed, five others hurt. People in Hawaii waking up to tropical storm warnings as Hurricane Lowell threatens dangerous surf.
25: Lowell right now is a Category 3. Winds are at 115. This is a weakening hurricane, so we have that on our side. But this was a Category 5 hurricane at one point.
6: Fox Weather's Britta Merwin. 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

0: Good morning, 601. I'm Skyler Cooper. This is the KRMG Morning News. 76 degrees right now, 101 this afternoon. It is going to be hot. We'll check the five-day forecast coming up and look at our top local stories. Our top story this morning, the Trump administration renewing its appeal to the Supreme Court to allow new restrictions on mail-in ballots.
1: A lower court issued an order to keep the Postal Service from enforcing President Trump's executive order limiting mail-in ballots. The president wants election ballots to meet automation requirements and carry unique barcodes. State officials would also have to give the Postal Service details about people who get ballots. Some voting rights groups say the changes are unconstitutional. The administration says it's trying to prevent fraud. This is the third time the administration asked the Supreme Court to intervene. The High Court has allowed the plan to move forward, but has not ruled on whether it's legal. In Washington, Jill Nato, Fox News.
0: 602, let's check more of this Labor Day Monday's top stories in the 24-hour Fox News Center with Ben Morgan.
2: A few more days of 100-degree heat, and then we'll get some rain.
3: A scorching day again today, tomorrow, and another one on Wednesday, but listen to this. A big weather pattern change is on the way. We will see rain and thunder likely Wednesday night and Thursday. That'll usher in temps only in the low to mid-90s. Thursday and Friday, with the rain and thunder chances continuing into Friday morning, maybe a stronger cold front by midweek next week.
2: We will have the complete five-day forecast coming up. A Sand Springs apprentice police officer has been fired and arrested following a months-long Tulsa police investigation into an alleged kidnapping and sexual assault. Police say 26-year-old Isaac Ogburn is accused of meeting a woman near 61st and Peoria back on July 30th, driving her to a secluded area and falsely claiming to be a vice officer before allegedly telling her that she would be arrested unless she performed sex acts on him. Sand Springs police say Ogburn had been an apprentice officer since July 20th and was never permitted to interact with citizens alone. He was fired when he arrived for his shift Friday night and was later arrested. A reminder of what's closed and what's open this Labor Day.
4: 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But the Oxley Trail, the Zoo, and Mohawk and Page Belcher golf courses will be open. Recycling and garbage will run as usual. Metrolink Tulsa will not have buses today. Other cities closing their offices today include Catoosa, Bixby, Brocadero, Collinsville, Tahlequah, and Muskogee. Tribal offices for the Osage, Cherokee, and Muskogee Nations will also be closed today. Grant Merrill, 96.5 KRMG, Tulsa's news, weather, and traffic.
2: Now, if you're hitting the road for Labor Day, some work zones could slow you down. The Oklahoma Turnpike Authority says crews are working on the Cimarron Turnpike near Stillwater and the Creek Turnpike in Broken Arrow. Crews are also working on the Turner, Muskogee, and John Kilpatrick Turnpikes. If you're traveling through those areas, plan for possible delays and give yourself some extra time. New details have come out about last week's shooting involving police in North Tulsa.
5: Tulsa police say Thursday night, just before 7, officers responded to a disturbance with a gun near 51st in Peoria. Police say 36-year-old Deion Patterson got into a fight with the victim, pulled out a gun, and shot them in the foot. The victim ran into a restaurant where they say Patterson followed and kept firing. Police say Patterson shot at responding officers who shot back and hit him twice. Both the victim and Patterson were taken to the hospital. Police arrested Patterson for multiple counts of assault with a deadly weapon.
2: That is Fox 23 and KRMG's Ron Terrell. KRMG News time is 6:05.
0: They were checking the five-day forecast brought to you by Don Carlton Honda. 4141 South Memorial with Fox 23 and KRMG Chief Meteorologist James Adelot.
3: Hey, Skyler, we're still looking at lots of sunshine coming our way today and lots of heat again, too. Mid-90s by noon, 102 this afternoon. We're going to see the heat kicking off the work week tomorrow with another 102-degree high. 102 again Wednesday, but Wednesday night and Thursday, scattered showers and thunder. Only 94 Thursday, still well above average. Friday, still in the mid-90s. One or two showers, mainly in the morning. From Fox 23, I'm Chief Meteorologist James Adelot for 96.5 KRMG, Tulsa's news, weather, and traffic.
0: Good morning. It is 77 right now in Broken Arrow, 76 at Tulsa's Severe Weather Station. Coming up on the other side of the break, KRMG's Kirk McCracken goes in depth on President Trump's order to import beef from other countries to lower costs. He's talking with a local rancher and a storefront owner who sells only local products. 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
1: I have some tickets to give away later. We are doing Gabriel Iglesias, comedy show at the Cove.
2: Fluffy.
1: Fluffy. So we are going to do, just like last week, we are going to do, oh, this is last week. I got to find my new keywords. But I do have keywords to text in, and you can try to win some tickets to see Gabriel. We'll do that later this morning. We'll hear from Clark Howard on a couple of things. One being Amazon fakes. He is looking out for you.
3: Do you know you can now tell when something on Amazon is a fake before you buy?
1: Well, he's going to tell us how to tell.
4: I did not know that, Clark.
1: I actually just noticed something this very morning. I bought some like gummy vitamins on Amazon, and the weather's been so hot, they're all melted into one giant ball.
4: Oh, no.
1: So just on the Amazon van, I guess. Because I picked them up. They weren't like on the porch for a long time or anything.
4: That's brutal.
1: Yeah. So I'm not sure what I could do about that. You think they'll give me a...
4: Surely. Yeah, I think if you reach down to Amazon support and you tell them what happened, they'll probably send you a new one. But then you run the risk of it happening again.
5: I put some Reese's Peanut Butter Cups in our Walmart delivery order on Sunday, and I think it was out there for maybe 8 minutes, and they were completely melted by the time I opened them.
1: A peanut butter puddle.
5: Yes.
1: Yeah. All right. Well, it is Labor Day. Glad you're here. Again, text us or join the open mic if you'd like to chime in. Also, later this morning. I just found this, and I'm excited to tell you guys about it because, you know, we've done stories about that alpha-gal syndrome.
5: Mm-hmm.
1: I'm scared of that thing. That's the tick bite that turns you allergic to red meat.
5: Yes.
4: It should be our very own David Coker from Pro Thermal. He has that.
1: Does he?
4: Yep.
1: Oh, wow. No wonder he stays trim. I feel like I would lose some weight.
4: He lost a ton of weight.
1: Yeah.
4: Yeah, and it's a constant struggle. I always feel bad for him because I especially felt bad for him when he came in on Friday to record the show, and the whole... half of our studio smelled like a barbecue.
1: Oh, yeah. We had our cookout.
4: Poor guy.
1: I had to eat and run on Friday. I grabbed a burger and drove with it. I had an appointment, and we had a little bit of a, just call it a delay in the grilling on Friday. Ben, you saw this.
4: I did see this. Yes. I wasn't going to bring it up, but okay. Now that you brought it up.
1: There's a delay. You know, the grill had a malfunction.
5: So anyway, was Levi's work otherwise.
1: Oh, good, good. He's good.
4: Well,
1: he's
4: this doesn't happen.
1: Yeah.
4: But they almost burned the whole van down.
5: Oh, no.
1: Wait, let's just say we're going to upgrade our grill, get something new.
4: Maybe move it, you know, a couple feet to the left.
1: Right. Away from equipment.
4: Away from stuff.
1: But anyway, with the alpha-gal thing, I've got a story later, and maybe David would benefit from this. There's an alternative people have found. Actually, I have a friend. She's got it as well. And when we go out, she'll order Impossible Burgers, which I've never tried. I just feel like it wouldn't be good. You know, like the plant-based.
4: Sure, yeah.
1: I guess I should give it a shot. I just never have. But it's an alternative for people like her and like David who want to have something that's like a burger. So there is a type of meat. It's kind of reddish meat that people are now eating, and they say it's just as good, or, you know, it's a good alternative. It's a real animal. So we'll get to that next hour.
4: That's very mysterious.
1: I know. But right now, while we're talking beef, let's talk local beef. We're hearing from more local ranchers, local merchants, on this plan from the president to import foreign beef to lower costs. Now, President Trump signed this executive order, you might remember. He says to support meat producers butchering their own meat. And he paused tariffs for 90 days to lower the cost of meat coming into the country.
6: KRMG goes in depth.
1: Here is Kirk McCracken.
7: President Trump's executive order will allow meat companies to butcher, process, package, and sell their meat to consumers across state lines. Trump says the meat will have to adhere to the highest standards of food safety. However, local rancher and owner of The Feedlot in Broken Arrow, David Rolandini, says this could flood the market with inferior meat.
8: Yeah, so our beef, it's going to be safe, it's going to be edible, and there is in our economy for imported meat. I mean, we have, you know, the fast food chains, we have all the byproducts, we have hospitals, schools, all the, you know, big facilities that can use low cost, low quality stuff to get by. I mean, yeah, there's probably a place for it in our economy. There's a lot of poor people in our country, you know, that, you know, can't afford a 1-inch prime cut ribeye.
7: Rolandini says importing meat is one thing, but he thinks pausing the tariffs to lower the cost is a mistake. He also says the problem is with the domestic herd population and the supply is lower than it's ever been.
8: That's not new. You know, we've always imported beef. The announcement he made was

0: that he's going to release the tariffs for 90 days. What does that mean? I have no idea, other than they were going to claims that it's going to lower prices on beef. Really, the fundamental problem of the United States beef market right now is that supply is lower than it's ever been.
1: The national cattle herd is the smallest it's been since 1950. He says throwing imported meat at the problem is just prolonging the problem without finding a solution.
0: Remember when Biden opened up the oil reserves to try to lower gas prices? I feel like it's kind of the same thing. Like, you're just importing a bunch of meat to try to lower price of hamburger for a minute, but the fundamental problem is not being solved, and it's not really going to do anything.
1: Kirk McCracken, 96.5 KRMG, Tulsa's news, weather, and traffic.
2: 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Now, on the other side of the break, we have this morning's top stories, including your five-day forecast and an unfortunate situation on Labor Day weekend at Keystone Lake. 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
13: Wind, hail, and even the threat of a tornado warning.
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2: Three. Federal investigators trying to determine what caused an Amazon cargo jet to barrel off of a runway. This was at Miami International Airport yesterday. It killed 5 people, injured at least 5 others, sounds like maybe more, struck vehicles, and was engulfed in flames. The aircraft overran the runway, plowed across the road that's used by like warehouse workers and other businesses. It's not clear if the pilots survived or those killed were on the vehicles when the plane struck. They haven't released all the details.
14: Two.
2: A 24-year-old man drowned at Keystone Lake yesterday. He's said to have gone in the water to cool down. Troopers say Christian Becerra Ledezema and his girlfriend were riding on the Appalachia Bay area. When they stopped, he went into a deep portion of the lake and we're told he did not resurface. The Highway Patrol dive team recovering his body in about 9 feet of water after about 7:15 yesterday afternoon.
14: One.
2: In our top story this morning, President Trump calling on the Supreme Court again to decide on his revised mail-in voting process, renewing this effort over the weekend. He wants the justices to allow the Postal Service to impose new rules governing how ballots are sent out, via the mail now just weeks before Election Day.
12: With just 8 weeks to go until the midterms, the Trump administration is taking its case on mail-in ballots to the nation's highest court. President Trump ordered the Postal Service to make changes in March. He's repeatedly cast doubt on the security of voting by mail, even as it's something he's done.
14: Because of the fact that I'm president of the United States, I did a mail-in ballot for elections that took place in Florida.
12: Now, these new Postal Service rules have been blocked by a federal judge in Massachusetts who has said the Constitution gives states the power to run elections.
2: That is Stephen Portnoy reporting.
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15: Good morning, Skyler. Rounding out the holiday weekend with another triple-digit day. Temps climbing up to 102 today. Tomorrow, 80 in the morning with a high temp back up to 102, near 102 again Wednesday. But changes are on the way. Wednesday night and Thursday, rain and thunderstorms likely. 94 Thursday's high. Friday, some morning showers and thunderstorms and highs in the mid-90s. From Fox 23, I'm Chief Meteorologist James Adelot for 96.5 KRMG, Tulsa's news, weather, and traffic.
2: In a broken arrow right now, 77, 75 degrees at Tulsa's severe weather station. Coming up on the KRMG Morning News, get some more of the day's top stories. Take a little look at this Labor Day on what the history of the whole thing is. 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
2: Good morning, 6:23 on Labor Day. I'm Skylar Cooper. This is the KRMG Morning News here with Ben Morgan and Grant Merrill. Now, since we were not on at 5 o'clock today, we slept in a little bit.
16: Well,
2: some of us did. What happened, Ben?
16: I just forgot.
2: You got here like...
16: I just forgot.
2: Like a normal day at 3:30.
16: I got in here, I sat down at 3:27, and Grant looked at me like I was a ghost.
17: I said, are you not sleeping in today? And he goes, it's Labor Day, isn't it?
16: I immediately knew what he was talking about.
2: What surprised me about this, Ben, was you went back home.
16: Oh, yeah, of course I went home.
2: To Broken Arrow.
16: I mean, it's an 11-minute drive.
18: I would have slept on the floor here somewhere, honestly, if I had done that.
16: You see, if I'd have went back to sleep, I'd have been well more miserable now than I was then.
18: Oh, you didn't sleep?
16: No, I just went home and I did some laundry and played video games for like 45 minutes. I came right back. Okay.
17: He was very precise, though. He was like, I'll be back in 91 minutes.
18: That's awesome.
16: I made it in 80.
18: Well, I slept until 4:15, I guess. I was like, all right, I'll go to work. It's nice. I wish we could do that every day. But we love our 5 o'clock hour. And everybody who listens in those hours. And you know what? One of those listeners is the loyal Aaron from Winchester. He listens every morning. He's always texting with us. And it's an important day in Aaron's life. It is JP's 10th birthday. JP is Aaron's son. Happy birthday, JP. Congratulations on the big 1-0. Go get some donuts. Have a great day. Enjoy the day off.
16: 10's a good year, buddy.
18: It is. And enjoying Labor Day on your birthday means you don't have to go to school, right?
16: That's the ultimate birthday present.
18: That's so cool.
16: Other than giving him the shout out.
18: Well, happy birthday, JP. Thank you for being here with us this morning. And if anyone else would like to join the conversation, you can text us 918-921-0965 or tap that open mic on the KRMG app. By the way, Grant, I know you did. I was at Mr. Bob Cooper's house Friday night watching the OU game.
17: Yes.
18: I actually left early. I got to the end of the third quarter and I was like, I got to go to bed. Just because I've been up since 2 in the morning, but 51-0. I know it's UTEP, but it's always fun to start the season like that.
17: Oh, it was something else.
16: See, that's not the big college football game I was thinking about.
18: No, the OSU-Tulsa game was, that was something.
16: Did you read our coworker Amber's post?
18: No.
16: She was livid.
18: I would imagine so. So Tulsa beats OSU 24-10. That's 2 years in a row, right? And you know, I feel for the Cowboys. I'm a Sooners fan, but I do feel for them because they had a rough time. And I think it's high time they fire Coach Gundy and do something about this losing. Oh, wait.
17: Oh, wait. Yeah.
18: They already did that.
16: So you did read Amber's post?
18: No, I didn't. Is that is that what she said?
16: That's basically what she was. I mean, there's a lot more words to it, but that's basically what she was saying.
17: Only thing that rhymes with poke is choke. So.
18: Well, you know what? I think Morris has a good plan. He brought so many people from North Texas. But I read they had like 91 new players. So it's going to take some time.
17: If this quarterback that he brought in is getting as much NIL money as is reported, he's probably going to, they may be asking for a refund before long. I'm not sure.
18: Yeah, well, man, interesting. And I kind of wish I had gone. I saw some people post and it was very hot though at the game.
17: Lauren said that it was 160 degrees on the turf.
16: That's outrageous.
17: And I don't know how you play in that, but. You know, the athletic director in her was like, I don't think I could put my kids out there, you know.
18: Did anybody go to Rocklahoma, either of you guys?
16: No, I felt like not sitting on the surface of the sun all weekend long.
18: Same. I know some people who went. I'm sure it was a ton of fun. There's some great bands this year. I saw a drone shot from last night's final show, and I don't know if I've ever seen a crowd like that out there.
16: That Slayer concert looked pretty awesome.
18: Yes, it did. So if you're at Rocklahoma or one of those football games we were talking about, feel free to join us there with the text line. Scout just texted us from Sepulpa and said he specifically wakes up to listen to the show and forgot that we would be on later. So he got to hear the Labor Day special in the 5 o'clock hour.
17: I got my Rocklahoma picks with our bumper music on Friday. So
18: that's right. Yeah. And we'll have some Labor Day themed, you know, working man, working woman themed songs this morning, too. So we'll get to some of those. We'll get to the top stories coming up. Clark Howard on the way since we missed him at 5:27. We'll play it here. First, the forecast with James.
15: Hey, Skyler. Closing out the holiday weekend with another hot one. 102 to 103 today. Not quite as hot as yesterday, but still hot. And temps near 102 tomorrow as we head back to work and school. And more of it on Wednesday, too. From Fox 23, I'm Chief Meteorologist James Adelot for 96.5 KRMG, Tulsa's news, weather, and traffic.
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19: This is Clark Howard. Repeatedly, there have been reports about areas far, far, far from the coast, far from river shorelines, flooding. Weather patterns have had more impact on people far from places you would think you would be subject to flooding. So I want you to think about something. When you're trying to make sure you're financially protected, if you're not in a federally designated flood zone, but circumstances have made you start to worry more that your home could flood, you can buy federal flood insurance really inexpensively if you're not in a designated flood zone, but at the same time, get the protection ultra cheap. 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
18: Good morning on this Labor Day, 6:30 in the morning. I'm Skyler Cooper, and this is the KRMG Morning News. But thank you for listening. 75 degrees right now. It's going to get up to about 101 this afternoon, so another hot day. The five-day forecast, James says there's a weather pattern change in it. So excited to say that. We'll tell you what it is coming up here in just a couple of minutes. Our top story right now, President Trump continuing to ask the Supreme Court now, he's doubling down on this, asking the Supreme Court to crack down on mail-in voting before the midterms.
23: The Trump administration is renewing its appeal to the Supreme Court to allow new restrictions on mail-in ballots. This comes just months before the key midterm elections. This is the third time the administration has asked the high court to intervene. The legal wrangling is happening even as states begin to send out mail-in ballots. Nearly one-third of U.S. voters vote by mail.
18: That's Marian Rafferty. Now, this latest move comes as the a U.S. district judge extended a court order that would prevent the Postal Service from enforcing that executive order. 6:31 now, we check more of the morning's top stories with Ben Morgan.
16: Sunny skies and 100-degree days again until Wednesday night when there's a big chance for storms.
15: Still looking at scorching temps today, tomorrow, and Wednesday with highs climbing right back up above 100 degrees. Now, unlike yesterday, it'll be a lot harder to find some scattered showers and thunder today. But heading back to work and school tomorrow will be hot, back above 100. But a big weather pattern change on the way. Rain and thunder likely Wednesday night into Thursday, and highs dropping into the low to mid-90s.
16: We will have the complete five-day forecast coming up. A former Sand Springs apprentice police officer has been arrested following a months-long investigation into an alleged kidnapping and sexual assault.
17: Tulsa police say 26-year-old Isaac Ogburn is accused of meeting a woman near 61st and Peoria on July 30th, driving her to a secluded area and falsely claiming to be a vice officer before allegedly telling her she would be arrested unless she performed sexual acts on him. They say the woman was able to escape into the Arkansas River and call for help. Sand Springs police say Ogburn had been an apprentice officer since July 20th and was never permitted to interact with citizens alone. He was fired when he arrived for his shift Friday night and was later arrested. Grant Merrill, 96.5 KRMG, Tulsa's news, weather, and traffic.
16: A reminder of what is closed and what is open this Labor Day. Tulsa City Hall, Municipal Court, and Animal Services are all closed today, along with the mulch site, Parks and Recreation Centers, and Oxley Visitor Center. But the Oxley Trail, the Zoo, and Mohawk and Page Belter Golf courses will be open. Recycling and garbage will run as usual. Metrolink Tulsa will not have buses today. Other cities closing their offices today include Catoosa, Bixby, Broken Arrow, Collinsville, Tahlequah, and Muskogee. Tribal offices for the Osage, Cherokee, and Muskogee Nations will also be closed today. If you're hitting the road for Labor Day, some work zones could slow you down.
0: The Oklahoma Turnpike Authority is breaking down the current major road projects. Crews are working on the Cimarron Turnpike near Stillwater and the Creek Turnpike in Broken Arrow. Crews are also working on the Turner, Muskogee, and John Kilpatrick Turnpikes. If you're traveling through those areas, plan for possible delays and give yourself a little bit of extra time.
16: That is Fox 23 and KRMG's Ron Terrell. A man drowned Sunday afternoon at Keystone Lake after entering the water to cool off while riding four-wheelers. Authorities say 24-year-old Christian Becerra Ledesma and his girlfriend had been riding in the Appalachia Bay area when they stopped, and Becerra Ledesma entered a deep portion of the lake and did not resurface. Emergency crews were called around 4:30. His used side scan sonar to locate his body. The Oklahoma Highway Patrol dive team recovered him shortly after 7:15 Sunday evening. New details have come out about last week's shooting involving police in North Tulsa. Tulsa police say Thursday night, just before 7 o'clock, officers responded to a disturbance with a gun at Rose's Wings near 51st and Peoria. Police say 36-year-old Dion Patterson got into a fight with a man, and during the fight, Patterson pulled a gun and shot the man in the foot. The victim ran into Rose's, where they say Patterson followed and continued to fire. Police say Patterson shot at responding officers, who shot back and hit him twice. Both the victim and Patterson were taken to the hospital. Patterson was arrested on multiple charges. Cherokee Nation Principal Chief Chuck Hoskin Jr. delivered his final State of the Nation address on Sunday. The chief spoke about his time in office and some of his administration's accomplishments, including getting through the pandemic and efforts to revitalize the Cherokee language. The chief also touched on the remaining things that he wants to do while he is still in office.
1: After building those drug addiction recovery centers, let's keep going. Let's build the first transitional living homes for those who are in recovery, ready to reunite with family, school, and work.
16: The chief's term expires on August 14th of next year. KRMG News time is 6:35.
18: Time to check the five-day forecast brought to you by Don Carlton Honda, 4141 South Memorial. And this five-day Labor Day forecast with Chief Meteorologist James Adelot.
15: Hey, Skyler, another triple-digit day today. Now, not quite as high as yesterday's 105, but we also won't see the scattered showers and thunderstorms around like we did yesterday afternoon. We'll climb back close to 102 today. Tomorrow, heading back to work and school, and it'll be hot. 102 again on Wednesday as well. At Wednesday night and Thursday, scattered showers and thunderstorms, cooler too, a little. 94 Thursday's high, Friday one or two scattered showers in the morning, and a high of 95. From Fox 23, I'm Chief Meteorologist James Adelot for 96.5 KRNG, Tulsa's news, weather, and traffic.
18: 76 for this Monday morning in Glenpool, 75 at Tulsa's severe weather station. We do have tickets to give away. It's a holiday, but I still have tickets to give away. Have I found my keyword? Here they are. All right, so Gabriel Iglesias is coming to town. And after a little bit here, I'm going to give you a keyword to text in. We'll choose a winner from the text line. Get that out coming up. We have more of the morning's top stories up next.
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5: 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This is on eastbound I-44.
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3: I'm a hard-working man.
2: Working right there along with you. I have a question for the parents out there. There's a mom. I'm just reading a story about a mom. She got jail time. She's been put on a child neglect registry. I didn't even know that was a thing. But she let her, where is she from? Virginia? She let her son, who's five, go on a walk by himself. About half a mile from the house he ended up. And it was apparently an area he's very familiar with. She says when he got home,
4: I get this knock on the door and there's my son with a handful of feathers and a scared look on his face with the security guard standing behind him.
2: So what do you think? I guess she just, well, you know, he knows where he's going. He'll come back. 5 years old, half a mile from home.
4: I was confused why there was a problem. I didn't send him to play at the pond. I sent him down the path that happens to go past the pond to collect goose feathers.
2: So let me know what you think as a parent. You can text us 918-921-0965 or hit the open mic on the KRMG app. I'll tell you this, my mom would never let me have done that in the 90s, nonetheless.
5: I think I got away with some kind of stuff like that when I was a kid.
2: Is that right?
5: I used to, well, you know, we lived in a suburb, so you could pretty much walk anywhere and it would be fine. But
2: yeah. Well, so did I, but still, I was the baby and my mom was really protective. So I had a best friend. She lived on the, like, we would meet up at the back corners of our fences and just chat over the fence. In fact, my stepdad built me little stairs so we could reach the top of the 6 or 8 foot fence, whatever it was, and talk. But that was like as far as I could go, was in our backyard. If I wanted to go around the block to actually the front side of her house, that's out of sight. That's out of mama's sight. So, yeah, I don't know. That wouldn't have happened when I was five.
6: Molly is 19, and I still don't know if I'd let her walk that far. So.
2: Well, let me know. You can text us or hit the open mic.
6: Now she's driving to Dorman, so I guess that's totally, you know, that's not a thing anymore.
2: But you have a tracker app on her, don't you?
6: I got the Life 360.
2: Yeah.
6: And
2: you know where she's at.
7: You put a chip in behind her ear, obviously.
6: You know. Just hold her down.
2: It's an air tag.
6: Yeah.
2: Well, it is. Let me know what you think. I'm just curious what the parents out there have to say about that. At 6:42, let's check more of today's top stories with Ben.
8: In what has almost become a hallmark of his second term, President Trump has found another geographical location to rename.
9: After renaming Lake Ontario Lake America last month, President Trump is suggesting that he likes the idea of a new name for the state of New Mexico. The president sharing a post of the White House's X page to his Truth Social page that features a map of New Mexico with Mexico crossed out and replaced with America to read New America. The image had gone viral in recent days, with some speculating if the president was mulling that as a new name change. And while he shared the graphic, the president stopped short of saying it will be an actual policy change. Meanwhile, New Mexico's governor, Michelle Lujan Grisham, telling Fox News Digital that New Mexico's name isn't up for debate. Sue Guzman, Fox News.
8: Many people are hoping for one last good beach day on this Labor Day, but after a summer of increased shark sightings at the beach, we could see a rising risk this fall as well.
10: With the unofficial end of summer now here, a new warning at the beach. Climate change could keep sharks lingering close to the shore well into the fall. After a summer that saw beaches up and down the east and west coast swarming with sharks, experts now say warming waters and other environmental changes are creating the perfect conditions for sharks to postpone their migration south.
8: That is ABC's Allison Kosick.
2: Yeah, watch out there at Skytook Lake, those famous sharks.
8: Hey, man, we got gators.
2: In Southeast Oklahoma, we actually do, yeah. 6:44, as America marks the 25th anniversary of the September 11th attacks, later this week, in fact, We are sharing some of the stories of the lives touched by 9/11.
11: I'm Tanya J. Powers, and these are the stories of 9/11. According to the World Trade Center Health Program, more than 9,000 people have died from 9/11-related illnesses, more than three times the number of people killed on September 11, 2001. Allison Turkill is the special master of the 9/11 Victim Compensation Fund and says people are still being diagnosed with new illnesses related to 9/11.
12: For 2025, we average 872 new claims per month. 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
11: Congress permanently funded the program until 2090, and registration remains open.
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11: Tanya J. Powers, Fox News.
2: 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We'll get your five-day forecast and the three big things you need to know next.
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3: I know that there are plans to help the community get questions answered about all of this. 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
4: The Ohio State Highway Patrol says that an armed man charged toward a candidate running for governor in that state. This was during a campaign stop at a fair. Injured several people before the suspect was stopped by troopers, and they say that Patrick Havas was his name, forced his way through a crowd, knocked over several members of the audience as he moved toward Democratic candidate Amy Acton. They say he had a taser and two pistols on him. The 20th anniversary of Rocklahoma is in the books. There was no rain this year. They had some pop-up showers, but it looks like they steered clear of the festival. It was hot out there, though, in prior this year. Organizers posted a photo last night showing the massive crowd gathered at the main stage there. If you were there, tell us about it. Text 918-921-0965 or hit the open mic on the KRMG app. Our top story on the KRMG Morning News. Go back to March of this year. That's when President Trump ordered the Postal Service to make changes to mail-in voting ballot collection. He claimed the security of voting by mail was questionable. But this new system proposed by the administration may actually compromise the voting process, according to a whistleblower.
5: The new rules the administration is pushing would require states to upload the names and addresses of approved voters to a Postal Service portal. But a whistleblower claims that system has been hastily thrown together without proper testing. The anonymous insider also alleges issues with barcodes on new standardized envelopes could lead to entire batches of ballots not being delivered on time.
4: That is Stephen Portnoy reporting the Postal Service has responded to the accusation, saying USPS aims to, quote, ensure that election mail and ballots are handled and delivered securely, reliably, and efficiently.
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4: 6:50 on this Monday, Labor Day. Let's get the five-day forecast brought to you by Don Carlton Honda, 4141 South Memorial, with Chief Meteorologist James Adelot.
6: Hey, Skyler, another triple-digit day today. Now, not quite as high as yesterday's 105, but we also won't see the scattered showers and thunderstorms around like we did yesterday afternoon. We'll climb back close to 102 today. Tomorrow, heading back to work and school, and it'll be hot. 102 again. 102 again on Wednesday as well. But Wednesday night and Thursday, scattered showers and thunderstorms. Cooler too. A little. 94 Thursday's high. Friday, one or two scattered showers in the morning and a high of 95. From Fox 23, I'm Chief Meteorologist James Adelot for 96.5 KRMG, Tulsa's news, weather, and traffic.
4: Claremore, 75 degrees. 74 now at Tulsa's severe weather station. More of this morning's top stories coming up here. We'll give away a keyword pretty soon to have you text in. Try to win some tickets to Gabriel Iglesias, comedian coming to the Cove. And more of the KRMG Morning News continues next.
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2: News that matters, accurate weather forecasts, and traffic that helps avoid delays. 96.5 KRMG, Tulsa's news, weather, and traffic. Hey.
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2: I had that story earlier about a mom who's in trouble. She's on a list and got jail time for letting her five-year-old wander. I say wander. She told him to walk the trail. He was collecting feathers, and she says he knew where he was going. But he got picked up by a security guard, and she got in trouble. He was half a mile from the house. Got a text that says, kids have 10 acres to roam on. As long as they stay on the property, they're okay. That's kind of what it became when I got a little older, when we moved to Skytook. And we had 15 acres, plus we were on a dead-end road, so that helped. But yeah, that mom facing some trouble. I was just curious what parents would say about that. You can text us or use the open mic.
3: I was walking everywhere as a kid.
2: Is that right?
3: Oh, yeah.
2: We lived actually on, when I was in Broken Arrow, we lived on the same street as my school. And it was maybe half a mile. And most of the time, I got picked up by my brother or sister, and I was so little, I could ride on their bike with them, like on the handlebars. I'd just sit on the handlebars. This was like, let me think, second grade, first and second grade, maybe. And one day, my sister fell asleep. So I had to walk home. I waited and waited and waited and went, I'm just right there. I'll just walk home.
3: So how long did it take you to walk home, you think?
2: Oh, I don't know. Do not remember. But it was easy. It was straight shot, literally zero turns.
3: Well, that's what I was thinking, because I also lived pretty close to my school, and it took me maybe 30 minutes to walk there.
2: I don't remember. It might have even been less than half a mile. I'll check. But I remember I, of course, was not the one in trouble, but my sister got a little bit of a talking to from mom when she found out I had to walk home alone.
4: By the time we were like 8 or 9, we were riding our bikes everywhere.
2: Yeah.
3: I had an electric scooter when I was a kid, so I was just zooming everywhere.
2: Once I got my four-wheeler, I was 10 years old when I got my first four-wheeler, and I was everywhere on that dead-end road. You know, that's what was cool about it. We had all our land, and there was a bunch of land behind us. And then my best friend, I have two friends, one that was like at the end of my mailbox, and then my other friend at the end of the road. So we would just roam that whole area pretty much scot-free. So let us know what you think out there as a parent. 6:55, more news now with Ben Morgan.
5: Republican candidates, incumbents, and party activists are preparing to head to Texas for an event their party is calling a midterm convention. But Democrats have labeled it a rescue mission.
6: Nearly four dozen names occupy the list of speakers at the two-day event, topped by the party's standard bearer, says Texas GOP Chair Dorinda Randall.
7: We have a president of the United States that energizes us because he loves this country.
6: On the other side,
8: we're not trying to match their energy.
6: Cardell Coleman heads the Dallas County Democratic Party.
8: What we hope to do is direct voter contact and talk to our voters.
6: A demonstration is planned for Dallas City Hall at the same time President Trump is speaking on Thursday, a mile and a half away. Jim Ryan, ABC News in Dallas-Fort Worth.
5: In Ohio, an armed man is in custody after lunging at Democratic gubernatorial candidate Dr. Amy Acton at a campaign event, injuring multiple people in the process.
9: Police arresting an armed man for allegedly lunging at Ohio's Democratic nominee for governor and knocking down several others at this fair yesterday afternoon. Gubernatorial candidate Dr. Amy Acton was speaking at the Democratic Party's tent. The communications director for her campaign explaining, quote, while attending the Canfield Fair, an armed individual lunged at Dr. Acton, injuring multiple people. Dr. Acton and Eric, her husband, are grateful for the swift and decisive action of law enforcement and are praying for the recovery of those injured. This kind of violence has no place in Ohio. Dr. Acton will always stand up to the chaos, hate, and vitriol that pits us against one another.
5: That is Fox's Alex Hogan.
2: So what is today all about? Labor Day, for a lot of people, makes the kind of marking the end of summer. Doesn't feel like it with our weather, but necessarily. But it's also, you know, has a deeper meaning.
10: Labor Day, honoring American workers and the contributions we've made to the American economy and communities, big and small, across the U.S. The holiday grew out of the labor movement in the late 1800s when workers were pushing for better pay, shorter hours, and safer working conditions. The first Labor Day celebrations featured parades, speeches, and gatherings recognizing workers and their families. Today, Labor Day is often associated with barbecues, travel, and one last go at a summer trip. Jeff Manasso, Fox News.
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11: Skyler, Labor Day, and it is hot again. Now, maybe not quite as hot as yesterday's 105, but we'll still be up around 101, maybe 102 today. 80 tonight, and we head back to work and school tomorrow. Still around 102. From Fox 23, I'm Chief Meteorologist James Adelot for 96.5 KRMG, Tulsa's news, weather, and traffic.
2: It's 75 right now in Skytook. We have partly cloudy skies and 75 at Tulsa's severe weather station.
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2: Good morning, 7 o'clock on Monday, Labor Day. I'm Skyler Cooper. This is the KRMG Morning News. Thank you for being here. 75 degree start for the Monday. This afternoon, about 101. We do have a change coming in the forecast. That's some excellent news. We'll hear more about it from James Adelot coming up. And we'll get you caught up on some of our top local stories from over the weekend and this morning. We start with our top story, the Trump administration renewing its appeal to the Supreme Court to allow new restrictions on mail-in ballots.
21: A lower court issued an order to keep the Postal Service from enforcing President Trump's executive order limiting mail-in ballots. The president wants election ballots to meet automation requirements and carry unique barcodes. State officials would also have to give the Postal Service details about people who get ballots. Some voting rights groups say the changes are unconstitutional. The administration says it's trying to prevent fraud. This is the third time the administration asked the Supreme Court to intervene. The High Court has allowed the plan to move forward, but has not ruled on whether it's legal. In Washington, Jill Nato, Fox News.
2: 7:02, more of this morning's top stories now with Ben Morgan.
5: We'll see much more of the same sunny 100-degree days until Wednesday night.
11: Look for the heat to continue not only today, tomorrow, and Wednesday, but we'll see highs back to 100 or higher. The rain and thunder chances, like what we saw scattered around yesterday, they're going to be few and far between. But a big weather pattern change kicks up rain and thunder for us Wednesday night into Thursday, and what could be a much stronger cold front arriving by the early part of next week.
5: We'll have the complete five-day forecast coming up. A Sand Springs apprentice police officer has been fired and arrested following a months-long Tulsa police investigation into an alleged kidnapping and sexual assault. Police say 26-year-old Isaac Ogburn is accused of meeting a woman near 61st and Peoria back on July 30th, driving her to a secluded area, and falsely claiming to be a vice officer before allegedly telling her she would be arrested unless she performed sex acts on him. Sand Springs police say Ogburn had been an apprentice officer since July 20th and was never permitted to interact with citizens alone. He was fired when he arrived for his shift Friday night and was later arrested. A reminder of what is closed and what is open this Labor Day.
4: 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But the Oxley Trail, the Zoo, and Mohawk and Page Belcher golf courses will be open. Recycling and garbage will run as usual. Metrolink Tulsa will not have buses today. Other cities closing their offices today include Catoosa, Bixby, Brocadero, Collinsville, Tahlequah, and Muscogee. Tribal offices for the Osage, Cherokee, and Muscogee Nations will also be closed today. Grant Merrill, 96.5 KRMG, Tulsa's news, weather, and traffic.
5: If you're hitting the road for Labor Day, some work zones could slow you down. The Oklahoma Turnpike Authority says crews are working on the Cimarron Turnpike near Stillwater and the Creek Turnpike in Broken Arrow. Crews are also working on the Turner, Muskogee, and John Kilpatrick turnpikes. If you're traveling through those areas, plan for possible delays and give yourself some extra time. Cherokee Nation Principal Chief Chuck Hoskin Jr. delivered his final State of the Nation address, reflecting on his administration's accomplishments while outlining priorities for his remaining time in office. Hoskin highlighted the nation's response to the COVID-19 pandemic and efforts to preserve and revitalize the Cherokee language. Looking ahead, he called for transitional living homes to help people completing drug addiction and reunite with their families and work to return to work and school. Hoskin's term as Principal Chief ends August 14th of next year. A new section of the Tulsa Zoo's upcoming William S. Smith African Wilds Complex is now open to visitors. The new pathway provides access to the zoo's rhinos, giraffes, and other African species and includes the new Helmrich Meerkat exhibit, Meerkat Market, and additional guest amenities. The meerkat habitat itself is complete, but the zoo is still working through the federal permitting process and hopes to bring meerkats to Tulsa in 2027. African birds are occupying the exhibit in the meantime. The new Hardesty Family Foundation Giraffe Encounter will open when the full African Wilds Complex celebrates its grand opening. KRMG News Time is 7:05.
2: Checking the five-day forecast brought to you by Don Carlton Honda, 4141 South Memorial, with Fox 23 and KRMG Chief Meteorologist James Adelot.
11: Hey, Skylar, still looking at heat again today, but this time without the scattered showers and thunder that brought those strong winds to some of us. 102 today, tonight down to 80. Tomorrow, heading back at it with a 102-degree high, still 102 on Wednesday. Thursday, scattered showers and thunder, especially in the morning, 94 degrees Thursday's high. One or two morning showers remain Friday, with a high still in the mid-90s. 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
0: I understand President Trump proposes to change the name of the Canadian goose to Donald Duck.
2: After the news that there was some talk about New Mexico, New America, of course, Lake America, Gulf of America, in response to that there with the open mic. Also coming up,
13: do you know you can now tell when something on Amazon is a fake before you buy?
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1: A Broken Arrow man was killed Sunday evening in a wrong-way crash in Pittsburgh County. The Oklahoma Highway Patrol says 62-year-old Albert Oosterloo of Broken Arrow was driving north on Highway 69 when a southbound vehicle traveling in the northbound lanes entered his path and struck him near Canadian Access Road shortly after 7 p.m. Oosterloo and the other driver, 75-year-old Sandra Burton of Eufaula, both died from their injuries. OHP says both drivers were wearing seatbelts. That crash remains under investigation. If Democrats win congressional majorities in the midterms, could it signal Supreme Court expansion? A top House Democrat weighs in.
2: Maryland Democratic Congressman Jamie Raskin on NBC's Meet the Press said he's glad the House turned aside a Republican effort to constitutionally set the number of Supreme Court justices at 9.
3: They wanted to revoke a power that Congress has had since the beginning of the Republic.
2: Raskin would not commit to supporting high court expansion, but said there has been a number used historically.
3: We've had one justice for each federal circuit. So we have 13 federal circuits in America, and we only have 9 justices.
2: Votes of the House and Senate would be needed to change the number of justices. Gernal Scott, Fox News.
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6: 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So companies use them as like a storefront, an advertising venue, an inventory venue, and a delivery venue in both cases. And when you talk about these two behemoths, Amazon and Walmart, the two of them combined account for more than half of online shopping in the United States based on data I've seen. So Amazon online is bigger than Walmart. So the tool I'm going to talk about right now is only available for Amazon. I hope they come up with a Walmart.com one because I shop more on Walmart than Amazon because it's usually cheaper from my experience. But there is a tool that we have tested at Clark.com that spots fakes being sold on Amazon. And again, remember, most of the stuff on Amazon is like, well, not really us. It's not us. It's somebody else selling it. And they kind of look the other way with this enormous problem with fakes, with counterfeits. So there's a tool called Knockoff that you can add. And I don't know if you ever use browser extensions. I use several for travel where you are able to add this extension called Knockoff to your browser. And as you shop on Amazon, it will warn you. And it's so well done. In fact, our reviewer of this is a skeptic about new things that are supposed to be like the greatest thing since individually wrapped cheese slices. She's very, very, looks with a very critical eye. She says this one's the real deal.
4: That's Clark Howard. He says it's available, that knockoff browser extension's available on Chrome and all your major browser options. So check that out if you want to find the spots on Amazon, the spot, the fakes, that is, on Amazon. Hopefully Walmart will bring on the option as well. 7:14, let's check the forecast. Here's James.
7: Hey, Skyler. Closing out the holiday weekend with another hot one. 102 to 103 today. Not quite as hot as yesterday, but still hot. And temps near 102 tomorrow as we head back to work and school. And more of it on Wednesday, too. From Fox 23, I'm Chief Meteorologist James Adelot for 96.5 KRMG, Tulsa's news, weather, and traffic.
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0: 76 at Tulsa's Severe Weather Station. We'll get to three big things you need to know coming up on the KRMG Morning News, including a look at gas and diesel prices this morning. Ladies.
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11: Three.
0: Gas prices here in the U.S. have hit a record high for Labor Day weekend specifically, averaging $4.14 per gallon. That's nearly a dollar more than last year, and it surpasses the previous record of $3.82 on Labor Day weekend. That happened in 2012. Now, diesel prices, they're at their own all-time record of $5.85 per gallon. Of course, when you look here in town, it's lower. Gas in the mid-$3.50 range. Our state average is up around 370. Diesel around here averaging 545. On this Labor Day, where you're taking a look at the latest jobs report. It came out Friday, the U.S. labor market bouncing back in August. Employers added a surprising 162,000 jobs, ending a summer of lackluster hiring with a bang there. They were expecting less than half of that, so good number they expected. They were reporting good news on. Now, the unemployment rate did remain at a low 4.1%. In our top story this morning, President Trump calling on the Supreme Court to decide on his revised mail-in voting process. He wants the justices to allow the Postal Service to impose new rules governing how ballots are sent out via the mail before Election Day.
12: With just 8 weeks to go until the midterms, the Trump administration is taking its case on mail-in ballots to the nation's highest court. President Trump ordered the Postal Service to make changes in March. He's repeatedly cast doubt on the security of voting by mail, even as it's something he's done.
13: Because of the fact that I'm president of the United States, I did a mail-in ballot for elections that took place in Florida.
12: Now, these new Postal Service rules have been blocked by a federal judge in Massachusetts who has said the Constitution gives states the power to run elections.
0: That is Stephen Portnoy reporting.
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14: Hey, Skyler, still looking at heat again today, but this time without the scattered showers and thunder that brought those strong winds to some of us. 102 today, tonight down to 80. Tomorrow, heading back at it with a 102-degree high, still 102 on Wednesday. Thursday, scattered showers and thunder, especially in the morning, 94 degrees Thursday's high. One or two morning showers remain Friday, with a high still in the mid-90s. From Fox 23, I'm Chief Meteorologist James Adelot for 96.5 KRMG, Tulsa's news, weather, and traffic.
0: Right now in Wagner, 76 degrees. We have cloudy skies and 76 at Tulsa's severe weather station. If you missed it, I will give out the keyword again. We're entering you for a chance to win tickets to see Gabriel Iglesias in Tulsa. We'll give that out. Coming up at 7:40, the alternative meat that people with alpha-gal syndrome are turning to. Kind of a surprise, but they say you can't tell the difference. We'll find out a little bit later. And more of the morning's top stories next.
15: 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Check the forecast first, because nothing says surprise like a pop-up shower at Burger Time.
16: 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Saturday, severe storms are in the forecast.
15: We are 96.5 KRMG, Tulsa's severe weather station.
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0: Wobbles for Wishes is this Friday. It's us in Make-A-Wish, Oklahoma. We want to send you and three of your friends down to participate in this annual event, Wobbles for Wishes. Have your chance to win a foursome if you go to KRMG.com and the KRMG app. You can sign up. It's a sporting clay tournament. We'll go shoot some clays. You get your cart, your breakfast, lunch. You do have to bring your own guns and ammo, but it is down at Snake Creek Shooting Sports and Begs this Friday, 8 to 2. Open to men and women. First-class shooting events. Fun, relaxing day outside. 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
18: Where do you find that many guys named Clay?
0: Poor Clays. 7:23. More of the morning's top stories. Here's Ben.
19: Now, millions of people will be making their way home from the long holiday weekend.
20: Road trips to national parks, they're extremely popular right now. In fact, a huge number of people have rented cars in cities like Denver and Las Vegas to drive to those parks. Now, you're going to hit some of the worst traffic today just about everywhere, especially between 2 and 5 p.m. But in places like Atlanta and Seattle, some of the worst congestion will be later tonight after 7 p.m. So keep that in mind. Your best bet is to get on the road before noon.
19: That is ABC News transportation correspondent Gio Benitez. U.S. Envoy Steve Witkoff and President Trump's son-in-law Jared Kushner have met with Ukraine's president in Kyiv, pushing for trilateral talks with Russia.
3: The talks marked the first visit to Kyiv for Steve Witkoff and Jared Kushner since Russia's invasion of Ukraine in 2022. And while there were no major breakthroughs announced, Witkoff said he was, quote, confident that there would be a good resolution. The U.S. delegation's discussion with Ukrainian President Volodymyr Zelensky followed meetings Witkoff and Kushner had with Russia President Vladimir Putin in Moscow. Kushner pushed for trilateral talks, something Zelensky agreed to. Ukrainian officials say representatives from the UK, France, and Germany were present. Zelensky said Ukraine, Europe, and the U.S. plan to meet again, quote, in the near future. Tanya J. Powers, Fox News.
0: 725, a blueberry recall. It was issued in July, is now expanding, and it includes packaged frozen mixes of strawberries, blackberries, and blueberries, and they were sold at Walmart.
21: The blueberry recall was issued in July over the risk of E. coli contamination. The Food and Drug Administration has expanded the recall to include 10-ounce mixed berry packages of Great Value frozen organic triple berry blend. The packages were sold at Walmart in 16 states. Alabama, Arkansas, Florida, Illinois, Indiana, Kentucky, Louisiana, Minnesota, Mississippi, Missouri, North Carolina, Ohio, Oklahoma, South Carolina, Texas, and Wisconsin. 17 people in Florida and Georgia have fallen ill. 6 needed hospitalization. The mixed berries have a best by date of February 9th, 2028.
0: That is Deborah Valentine. Coming up is the 7:30 newscast. We'll get your top stories, weather and traffic. A programming note, we will not talk with the mayor today as it's a holiday and the city's city hall is closed and everything. I will tell you this. There is a message from Mayor Monroe Nichols. And it came after Saturday's football game of OSU and Tulsa. And Mayor Nichols, an alum of the University of Tulsa, he posted that Tulsa is 2-0 versus OSU during the Nichols administration. So a little football smack talk there from the mayor. But he has the day off, so we'll check in with him next week. We're going to check in with Chief Meteorologist James Adelot right now.
14: Skyler, another hot one today. Now, yesterday, brutal 105. Today, fewer showers and thunderstorms around. In fact, it's going to be hard to find any. Temps near 102, maybe a couple of 103s today. Tomorrow, right back up close to 102 again. From Fox 23, I'm Chief Meteorologist James Adelot for 96.5 KRMG, Tulsa's news, weather, and traffic.
0: Good morning, Jinx. 77 degrees there. It is mostly clear. I was looking off to the east. You see some clouds that direction, but it's 77 here at Tulsa's severe weather station. Again, the keyword, if you want to enter a contest to win tickets to Gabriel Iglesias in Tulsa, the keyword to text in is Fluffy, F-L-U-F-F-Y, Fluffy, to 918-921-0965. That'll get you entered to win. Again, 918-921-0965. 727 on the KRMG Morning News, and we will have your top stories for this Monday, Labor Day, next.
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0: Good morning, 7:30 on Labor Day Monday. This is the KRMG Morning News. I'm Skyler Cooper. Thanks for being here. We have mostly clear skies. There's some clouds looking off to the east. It's 78 right now, and yeah, it'll get hot again this afternoon. 101, the forecast high. There's a little bit of a change in the forecast. James Adelot will tell us about that coming up. And here in about 10 minutes, this is an interesting story. You might have heard of alpha-gal syndrome. That's what you develop, some people do, when they are bitten by a certain tick, and then they develop an allergy to red meat. There's a new type of meat some people are eating as an alternative. They say, it's close enough. We'll hear that coming up. Our top story this morning on KRMG, President Trump continuing to push the Supreme Court to crack down on mail-in voting before the midterm elections.
4: The Trump administration is renewing its appeal to the Supreme Court to allow new restrictions on mail-in ballots. This comes just months before the key midterm elections. This is the third time the administration has asked the high court to intervene. The legal wrangling is happening even as states begin to send out mail-in ballots. Nearly one-third of U.S. voters vote by mail.
0: That is Marianne Rafferty reporting. The latest following a judge, this is a U.S. district judge, extending a court order that would prevent the Postal Service from enforcing the executive order. At 7:31, we check more of this morning's top stories now with Ben Morgan.
19: Sunny skies and 100-degree days again, but Wednesday night, there's a big chance for storms.
14: Still looking at scorching temps today, tomorrow, and Wednesday, with highs climbing right back up above 100 degrees. Now, unlike yesterday, it'll be a lot harder to find some scattered showers and thunder today. But heading back to work and school tomorrow will be hot, back above 100. But a big weather pattern change on the way. Rain and thunder likely Wednesday night into Thursday, and highs dropping into the low to mid-90s.
19: We will have the complete five-day forecast coming up. A former Sand Springs apprentice police officer has been arrested following a months-long investigation into an alleged kidnapping and sexual assault.
5: Tulsa police say 26-year-old Isaac Ogburn is accused of meeting a woman near 61st and Peoria on July 30th, driving her to a secluded area and falsely claiming to be a vice officer before allegedly telling her she would be arrested unless she performed sexual acts on him. They say the woman was able to escape into the Arkansas River and call for help. Sand Springs police say Ogburn had been an apprentice officer since July 20th and was never permitted to interact with citizens alone. He was fired when he arrived for his shift Friday night and was later arrested. Grant Merrill, 96.5 KRMG, Tulsa's news, weather, and traffic.
19: A reminder of what is closed and what is open this Labor Day. Tulsa City Hall, Municipal Court, and Animal Services are all closed today, along with the mulch site, Parks and Recreation Centers, and Oxley Visitor Center. But the Oxley Trail, the Zoo, and Mohawk and Page Belcher Golf Courses will be open. Recycling and garbage will run as usual. Metrolink Tulsa will not have buses today. Other cities closing their offices today include Catoosa, Bixby, Broken Arrow, Collinsville, Tahlequah, and Muskogee. Tribal offices for the Osage, Cherokee, and Muskogee Nations will also be closed today. Now, if you're hitting the road for Labor Day, some work zones could slow you down.
6: The Oklahoma Turnpike Authority is breaking down the current major road projects. Crews are working on the Cimarron Turnpike near Stillwater and the Creek Turnpike in Broken Arrow. Crews are also working on the Turner, Muskogee, and John Kilpatrick Turnpikes. If you're traveling through those areas, plan for possible delays and give yourself a little bit of extra time.
19: That is Fox 23 and KRMG's Ron Terrell. A man drowned Sunday afternoon at Keystone Lake after entering the water to cool off while riding four-wheelers. Authorities say 24-year-old Christian Bicara Ledesma and his girlfriend had been riding in the Appalachia Bay area when they stopped, and Bicara Ledesma entered a deep portion of the lake and did not resurface. Emergency crews were called around 4:30 and used side-scan sonar to locate his body. The Oklahoma Highway Patrol dive team recovered him shortly after 7:15 Sunday evening. New details have come out about last week's shooting involving police in North Tulsa. Tulsa police say Thursday night, just before 7 o'clock, officers responded to a disturbance with a gun at Rose's Wings near 51st Street North and Peoria. Police say 36-year-old Dion Patterson got into a fight with a man, and during the fight, Patterson pulled a gun and shot the man in the foot. The victim ran into Rose's, where they say Patterson followed and continued to fire. Police say Patterson shot at responding officers, who shot back. back and hit him twice. Both the victim and Patterson were taken to the hospital. Patterson was arrested on multiple charges. Cherokee Nation Principal Chief Chuck Hoskin Jr. delivered his final State of the Nation address on Sunday. The chief spoke about his time in office and some of his administration's accomplishments, including getting through the pandemic and efforts to revitalize the Cherokee language. The chief also touched on the remaining things he wants to do while he's still in office.
7: After building those drug addiction recovery centers, let's keep going. Let's build the first transitional living homes for those who are in recovery, ready to reunite with family, school, and work.
19: The chief's term expires on August 14th of next year. A fire caused significant damage to two homes in Bartlesville early Sunday morning. Firefighters were called to the area of West 2nd Street and South Sunset Boulevard around 2:40 a.m. and arrived to find heavy fire coming from both houses. The Bartlesville Fire Department says everyone was safely out of the home while the second was unoccupied. The fire spread into the attics of both houses, causing extensive fire, smoke, and water damage. Crews remained at the scene until shortly after 6:20 Sunday morning. KRMG News time is 7:35.
8: This is the KRMG Morning News. I'm Skyler Cooper. 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Here's Chief Meteorologist James Adelot.
14: Hey, Skyler, we're still looking at lots of sunshine coming our way today and lots of heat again, too. Mid-90s by noon, 102 this afternoon. We're going to see the heat kicking off the work week tomorrow with another 102-degree high. 102 again Wednesday, but Wednesday night and Thursday, scattered showers and thunder. Only 94 Thursday, still well above average. Friday, still in the mid-90s. One or two showers, mainly in the morning. From Fox 23, I'm Chief Meteorologist James Adelot for 96.5 KRMG Tulsa's news, weather, and traffic.
8: 74 right now in Ooliga. It's 78 with mostly clear skies at Tulsa's severe weather station. 7:36. All right, we've been talking about this coming up. Here it is. A story about the alternate meat that people who end up with alpha-gal syndrome, that's you get an allergy to red meat from a Lone Star tick bite. Surprising meat. Some people say, okay, this tastes close enough. We'll go with that. We'll have more on this next.
11: Tulsa's forecast. Sunshine, showers, wind, and possibly all three before lunch. Don't guess. Get the latest weather updates and plan your day the smart way.
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8: Of course, we celebrate Labor Day with the one and only Dolly.
26: Tumble out of bed and I stumble to the kitchen. 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
8: We're here with you this morning. You can join us on the KRMG Morning News with whatever you want to react to or talking about, especially the story coming up. I'm curious what you think. Our number is 918-921-0965. You can also use the open mic on the KRMG app. And coming up here in a little bit, I'll give you the keyword again to text in and win, potentially win, try to win, enter to win tickets to see Gabriel Iglesias in Tulsa. That show is coming up a little over a week away at the Cove at River Spirit Casino Resort. Right now, we check more of today's top stories with Ben Morgan.
19: At least five people are now dead after a cargo plane overshot the runway at Miami International Airport.
1: Cause of the crash not yet clear. NTSB is sending a team to Miami to try and figure it out. Officials say that around 2 p.m. yesterday, the Amazon-branded Boeing 767 cargo plane from San Juan, Puerto Rico, overshot the runway at Miami International Airport, crashing into several vehicles, killing at least five people. The fire chief says three people were taken to a trauma center in critical condition, while two others were taken to a local hospital. The crash prompting a massive response with as many as 200 first responders on scene. Fire officials have told us that a fire erupted from the aircraft's engine, but hazmat units were able to safely shut down that engine before things got worse.
19: That is Fox's Todd Pyro. Hawaii has declared a state of emergency as it braces for Hurricane Lowell.
2: They are certainly bracing for the impacts of Hurricane Lowell. We are under a hurricane warning now on Kauai. That storm is expected to pass just west of the island later today. Here in Poipu, the major concern is the rising surf. It's kind of turning up a little bit, but in the next few hours, they expect that to rise to 7 to 10 feet and then quickly intensify to 20 to 30 feet, potentially historic for this island.
19: That is ABC's Kanya Whitworth.
8: It's 7:41. This is something I'm just legitimately kind of afraid of nowadays. And I grew up in the country where I never thought twice about going out in the woods. I didn't wear much bug spray. But, you know, I would occasionally find a tick on an ankle or something. Nowadays, that could have some severe consequences as tick-borne diseases have been on the rise, including this summer. More people are now suffering from meat allergies after getting a tick bite. That's the alpha-gal syndrome, as it's caused, from the Lone Star tick. I know a few people with this. Ben said he knows some people with this. And we're talking with one meat lover here who's going through an ordeal, now trying to help others like him by making this kind of meat available. It is ostrich meat.
12: This Labor Day, as Americans fire up the grill for backyard barbecue, some are swapping cheeseburgers for something unexpected. Ostrich meat.
15: It's good. Very good.
12: It's a growing alternative for people like Brent Williams, who suffers from alpha-gal syndrome. It's a potentially life-threatening condition that can develop after a certain type of tick bite, which can trigger an allergic reaction to red meat.
8: So that's Perry Russum talking about that. Leah Gibbs is an ostrich meat vendor.
16: We have people that drive here from all over the state to come get the ostrich. They are elated to have something that is an alternative to beef, but it also is full of flavor. I mean, it tastes exactly like beef.
8: All right. I have never had it. Guys, have you ever had ostrich?
19: I know. Where would you get that?
8: Leah Gibbs is a vendor. We'll ask her.
18: I had ostrich boots.
8: That's a little different. I would try it. I absolutely would.
19: I'd definitely try it.
8: Yeah. Do you have any odd meat you've tried? Anything exotic?
18: Raccoon.
8: No. Raccoon, really?
18: Mm-hmm.
8: Okay. I think the most, and it's not even all that adventurous because it's so common in the South, but I had gator jerky one time. It was pretty good.
18: You ever had squirrel? Gator.
8: Squirrel? No. I had, you know, frog legs from the front yard my brother cooked up. That's about it, I guess. But I do know, so my friend is, she's probably going on 10 years of dealing with alpha gal, and she would normally order Impossible Burgers or something like that, or just avoid those kind of meals. But I wonder if she would be game for some ostrich. I would try it, but just hoping for the best. I wonder what the health value is. You know, is it better for you than beef? We'd have to see. Speaking of beef, we'll come up after 8 o'clock, have a story on that. It's more reaction to President Trump's move to potentially import foreign beef to lower costs. 7:44, let's check the forecast. Here's Chief Meteorologist James Adelot.
14: Skyler, Labor Day, and it is hot again. Now, maybe not quite as hot as yesterday's 105, but we'll still be up around 101, maybe 102 today. 80 tonight, and we head back to work and school tomorrow, still around 102. From Fox 23, I'm Chief Meteorologist James Adelot for 96.5 KRMG, Tulsa's news, weather, and traffic.
8: Right now in Coweta, we have 77 degrees, mostly clear skies. And around here, our temperature is 79 at Tulsa's Severe Weather Station. Stay tuned. I have that keyword for you again for Gabriel Iglesias tickets, your chance to enter to win. The three big things you need to know next.
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8: Federal investigators trying to determine what caused an Amazon cargo jet to barrel off a runway at Miami International Airport yesterday. It killed at least 5 people, injured several others. The aircraft overran the runway, plowed across a road that's used by warehouse workers and other businesses in the airport area. Now, it's not clear who exactly was killed, but investigators are still working the scene. A 24-year-old man drowned at Keystone Lake yesterday. He's said to have gone in the water to cool down. Troopers say Christian Becerra Ledesma and his girlfriend had been riding ATVs in the Appalachia Bay area. When they stopped, he went into a deep portion of the lake and were told he did not resurface. The Highway Patrol dive team recovered his body in about 9 feet of water. In our top story this morning, it was back in March of this year, President Trump ordered the Postal Service to make changes to mail-in voting ballot collection, claiming the security of voting by mail was questionable. The new system proposed by the Trump administration, as some say, may actually compromise the voting process. According to a whistleblower,
21: the new rules the administration is pushing would require states to upload the names and addresses of approved voters to a Postal Service portal. But a whistleblower claims that system has been hastily thrown together without proper testing. The anonymous insider also alleges issues with barcodes on new standardized envelopes could lead to entire batches of ballots not being delivered on time.
8: Stephen Portnoy reporting in the U.S. Postal Service responding to that accusation, saying in a statement, USPS aims to, quote, ensure that election mail and ballots are handled and delivered securely, reliably, and efficiently.
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14: Good morning, Skyler. Rounding out the holiday weekend with another triple-digit day. temps climbing up to 102 today. Tomorrow, 80 in the morning with a high temp back up to 102, near 102 again Wednesday. But changes are on the way. Wednesday night and Thursday, rain and thunderstorms likely. 94 Thursday's high. Friday, some morning showers and thunderstorms and highs in the mid-90s. From Fox 23, I'm Chief Meteorologist James Adelot for 96.5 KRMG, Tulsa's news, weather, and traffic.
8: 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You can stay with us. We're going to give that keyword out one more time. We'll help you win some Gabriel Iglesias tickets. Get entered to win. And we'll have more of the morning's top stories coming up next.
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0: 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Skyler's riding shotgun, and he's bringing all the news, weather, and traffic you need with him. 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
8: You hear about it being a busy travel day. We're having no issues on the Tulsa roadways this morning, and I was checking the flight board as well at Tulsa International Airport. Everything looks pretty good. There is one delay, and that is coming from Dallas. There is an American Airlines flight that was supposed to land in Tulsa a little before noon. It's backed up to 12:30, and I think the residual effect of that means there's a flight that's leaving Tulsa to Dallas, probably that same plane, that's now bumped back to almost 1 o'clock. But other than that, everything else looks on time this morning. If you do encounter any issues on the roads, you can text us 918-921-0965 or hit the open mic on the KRMG app. All right, one more time here this morning. If you'd like to enter our contest, a chance to win Gabriel Iglesias tickets. He's going to be at the Cove at River Spirit Casino Resort September 19th. Your keyword to text this morning is Fluffy, F-L-U-F-F-Y. If you know his material, that makes perfect sense to you. Again, the word is Fluffy, F-L-U-F-F-Y. Text that word to 918-921-0965. We'll get you entered to win. You have until 9 to text the word in. So if you're driving right now, just remember to do it at some point until 9. Fluffy, 918-921-0965. 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
19: Some Sooner Care members are receiving yellow letters warning them about new federal work requirements that take effect in January. The Oklahoma Health Care Authority says the rules generally apply to adults between 19 and 64 who do not qualify for an exemption and will require them to complete at least 80 hours per month of qualifying activities or meet a minimum monthly monthly income requirement. Those activities can include employment, community service, work programs, or education. OHCA is urging members to carefully read the letters, make sure their contact information is current, and follow upcoming instructions to avoid a disruption in health coverage. Following the latest U.S. attacks, Iran is striking back.
1: Iran says it's creating a new exclusion zone outside the Strait of Hormuz. Tehran says it will stretch to the Persian Gulf to stop ships trying to get through. The announcement comes a day after the U.S. struck three Iranian oil tankers. The American strikes were in response to Iran's recent attacks on U.S. warships and commercial shipping.
19: That's Fox's Marianne Rafferty in Los Angeles. Ongoing talk from both the U.S. and Iran have conflicting narratives over who has full control of the strait. President Trump saying the U.S., while Iran says they'll always be in control of the vital waterway.
8: So we talked about football earlier, the OU game against UTEP. Okay, not worth much of a mention, 51-0. OSU fell to Tulsa for the second year in a row. That was a little more notable. Also, I think the game of the weekend that people are talking about, Michigan and Western Michigan.
19: What a wild ending.
8: Did you see this? So I checked on our Glenn Schroeder, our retired morning anchor, who is enjoying his time with grandkids, living his awesome life out in Tennessee these days. But Glenn is the biggest Michigan fan I know.
19: Mm-hmm.
8: One of two big Michigan fans I know. So I sent him a photo. It was I think somebody generated this on AI. It says, "Welcome to Ann Arbor. Set your clocks back 1 second."
18: Oof. I saw that as well,
19: bro.
8: So, if you didn't see the end of the game, Michigan's trailing Western Michigan, almost a huge upset. They throw a couple of Hail Mary passes. The first one, it looked like time expired, and it was an incomplete pass.
19: Looked to me like time expired. Looked to everyone else like time expired.
8: Yeah, the refs put 1 second back on the clock, which when you look at it, I don't see how they figured it.
19: I have no idea.
8: They put 1 second, so then they throw another Hail Mary. This one's magically caught for a touchdown. Michigan wins. Why does controversy follow this university?
19: I don't know, man.
8: Like Harbaugh's gone.
18: Yeah.
8: You know, I mean, what's going on in Michigan?
18: Well, and then his replacement had the issues that was landed him in jail.
8: Moore, yeah.
18: Yep.
19: This could only happen in the Big Ten.
18: Yes.
8: Yeah, exactly.
18: Did you see, though, the new Oklahoma football program rankings? Did you see that going around on Facebook?
8: I did not.
18: Number one, OU. Number two, TU. Number three, Bixby High School. Number four, ORU, who doesn't have a football program. And number five, OSU.
8: I love that for Bixby, though.
18: Yes.
8: They're one of the most dominant teams we've ever seen around Oklahoma.
18: Absolutely.
8: That's really incredible.
19: A reminder that Ohio State is the only OSU that matters.
8: I don't know about that.
18: As somebody who attended the 2011 Sugar Bowl, I just hate OSU, the Ohio State University.
19: You're welcome, buddy.
8: That wasn't the Baker Mayfield game, was it?
18: No.
8: I don't think he was that far back.
19: No.
18: This was Arkansas and Ohio State. So.
8: Well, yeah, Michigan with the headlines there. Glenn's doing okay. And my dad, if you remember far back, my dad said, tell Glenn to be grateful that this is not Appalachian State Chapter 2.
18: Oh, wow.
8: Remember 2007?
18: I do remember that.
8: Kind of a weird game there, too. By the way, OU and Michigan this weekend. A national televised game, I think. So that should be a good one.
18: I went to the one in Norman last year, and it was a great atmosphere.
8: Yeah, I would imagine. And I bet this one will be as well. So I'll get the text thread going with Glenn to get the smack talk started. 7:57. Let's check the forecast for here in Tulsa Metro. 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
14: Hey, Skyler. Closing out the holiday weekend with another hot one. 102 to 103 today. Not quite as hot as yesterday, but still hot. And temps near 102 tomorrow as we head back to work and school. And more of it on Wednesday, too. From Fox 23, I'm Chief Meteorologist James Adelot for 96.5 KRMG, Tulsa's news, weather, and traffic.
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3: Good morning, 8 o'clock on Labor Day Monday. I'm Skyler Cooper. This is the KRMG Morning News. 78 right now. We'll get up to over 100 again this afternoon, but there is relief in sight. If you want to consider mid-90s, and I do at this point, some relief. That's coming up. The forecast on the way. And more of your local stories for the morning. Our top story on this Labor Day, the Trump administration over the weekend renewing its appeal to the Supreme Court to allow new restrictions on mail-in ballots.
4: A lower court issued an order to keep the Postal Service from enforcing President Trump's executive order limiting mail-in ballots. The president wants election ballots to meet automation requirements and carry unique barcodes. State officials would also have to give the Postal Service details about people who get ballots. Some voting rights groups say the changes are unconstitutional. The administration says it's trying to prevent fraud. This is the third time the administration asked the Supreme Court to intervene. The High Court has allowed the plan to move forward, but has not ruled on whether it's legal. In Washington, Jill Nato, Fox News.
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5: A few more days of 100-degree heat, and then we get some rain.
6: A scorching day again today, tomorrow, and another one on Wednesday. But listen to this. A big weather pattern change is on the way. We will see rain and thunder likely Wednesday night and Thursday. That'll usher in temps only in the low to mid-90s. Thursday and Friday with the rain and thunder chances continuing into Friday morning. Maybe a stronger cold front by midweek next week.
5: We will have the complete five-day forecast coming up. A Sand Springs apprentice police officer has been fired and arrested following a months-long Tulsa police investigation into an alleged kidnapping and sexual assault. Police say 26-year-old Isaac Ogburn is accused of meeting a woman near 61st and Peoria back on July 30th, driving her to a secluded area and falsely claiming to be a vice officer before allegedly telling her she would be arrested unless she performed sex acts on him. Sand Springs police say Ogburn had been an apprentice officer since July 20th and was never permitted to interact with citizens alone. He was fired when he arrived for his shift Friday night and was later arrested. A reminder of what is closed and what is open this Labor Day.
7: Tulsa City Hall, Municipal Court, and Animal Services are closed today, along with the mulch site, Parks and Recreation Centers, and Oxley Visitor Center. But the Oxley Trail, the Zoo, and Mohawk and Page Belcher golf courses will be open. Recycling and garbage will run as usual. Metrolink Tulsa will not have buses today. Other cities closing their offices today include Catoosa, Bixby, Broken Arrow, Collinsville, Tahlequah, and Muskogee. Tribal offices for the Osage, Cherokee, and Muskogee Nations will also be closed today. Grant Merrill, 96.5 KRMG, Tulsa's news, weather, and traffic.
5: Now, if you're hitting the road for Labor Day, some work zones could slow you down. The Oklahoma Turnpike Authority says crews are working on the Cimarron Turnpike near Stillwater and the Creek Turnpike in Broken Arrow. Crews are also working on the Turner, Muskogee, and John Kilpatrick turnpikes. If you're traveling through those areas, plan for possible delays and give yourself some extra time. New details have come out about last week's shooting involving police in North Tulsa.
8: Tulsa police say Thursday night just before 7, officers responded to a disturbance with a gun near 51st and Peoria. Police say 36-year-old Deion Patterson got into a fight with the victim, pulled out a gun, and shot them in the foot. The victim ran into a restaurant where they say Patterson followed and kept firing. Police say Patterson shot at responding responding officers who shot back and hit him twice. Both the victim and Patterson were taken to the hospital. Police arrested Patterson for multiple counts of assault with a deadly weapon.
5: That is Fox 23 and KRMG's Ron Terrell. Cherokee Nation Principal Chief Chuck Hoskin Jr. delivered his final State of the Nation address, reflecting on his administration's accomplishments while outlining priorities for his remaining time in office. Hoskin highlighted the nation's response to the COVID-19 pandemic and efforts to preserve and revitalize the Cherokee language. Looking ahead, he called for transitional living homes to help people completing drug addiction treatment reunite with their families and return to work and school. Hoskin's term as Principal Chief ends August 14th of next year. A new section of the Tulsa Zoo's upcoming William S. Smith African Wilds Complex is now open to visitors. The new pathway provides access to the zoo's rhinos, giraffes, and other African species and includes the new Helmrich Meerkat exhibit, Meerkat Market, and additional guest amenities. The meerkat habitat itself is complete, but the zoo is still working through the federal permitting process and hopes to bring meerkats to Tulsa in 2027. African birds are now occupying the exhibit in the meantime. The new Hardesty Family Foundation Giraffe Encounter will open when the full African Wilds Complex celebrates its grand opening. KRMG News Time is 8:05.
3: And now the five-day forecast brought to you by Don Carlton Honda, 4141 South Memorial. 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
6: Hey, Skyler, another triple-digit day today. Now, not quite as high as yesterday's 105, but we also won't see the scattered showers and thunderstorms around like we did yesterday afternoon. We'll climb back close to 102 today. Tomorrow, heading back to work and school, and it'll be hot. 102 again. 102 again on Wednesday as well. But Wednesday night and Thursday, scattered showers and thunderstorms, cooler too. A little, 94 Thursday's high, Friday one or two scattered showers in the morning, and a high of 95. From Fox 23, I'm Chief Meteorologist James Adelot for 96.5 KRMG, Tulsa's news, weather, and traffic.
3: 74 right now in Sepulpa, 79 at Tulsa's severe weather station. It is 8:06 here on Labor Day, the KRMG morning news. Thanks so much for listening here. Glad you're with us. Playing some Working Man, Working Woman songs here on this Labor Day. I see a bit of a traffic backup for the first time this morning, Grant.
7: Okay.
3: You know where it is?
7: Where's that?
3: It's outside the Seven Brew in Coweta.
7: Well, I saw a picture of the Seven Brew that just opened in Salisaw, and they had, it was almost half a mile of backed up traffic.
3: Was that today?
7: Yeah.
3: There must be some special going on. We just got a video here from Chris in Coweta. He says something tells him they must have a special today.
7: It must be something.
3: Let's see if we can find it, because that is a long way to sit in a line. Oh, it's because it's the 7th. I wonder if they're playing with that.
7: They may be.
9: Oh, you know what? I didn't even think about that.
3: It's 7 Brew Dough Day.
7: Okay.
3: That's what they're calling it. We'll have to find out what that means. 7 Brew Free Drink Labor Day. Okay.
9: Now I just want some coffee.
3: All that for some free coffee.
9: Yeah.
3: Well, that's what's going on. That's the one in Coweta, but if you are in any one of the other 3.4 million 7 Brews in the metro, let me know if there's a line out there as well. It is 8:07 here, and let's go in depth on one of the stories that we've talked about a couple of times over the last few weeks, but we're hearing from more local ranchers, local merchants on President Trump's plan to import foreign beef to lower costs. Now, he signed an executive order, he said, to support meat producers butchering their own meat and pause tariffs for 90 days on that beef that's being imported. We got more reaction from a local vendor.
2: KRMG goes in depth.
10: President Trump's executive order will allow meat companies to butcher, process, package, and sell their meat to consumers across state lines. Trump says the meat will have to adhere to the highest standards of food safety. However, local rancher and owner of The Feedlot in Broken Arrow, David Rolandini, says this could flood the market with inferior meat.
11: Yeah, so our beef, it's going to be safe, it's going to be edible, and there is in our economy for imported meat. I mean, we have, you know, the fast food chains, we have all the byproducts, we have hospitals, schools, all the, you know, big facilities that can use low cost, low quality stuff to get by. I mean, yeah, there's probably a place for it in our economy. There's a lot of poor people in our country, you know, that, you know, can't afford a 1-inch prime cut ribeye.
10: Rolandini says importing meat is one thing, but he thinks pausing the tariffs to lower the cost is a mistake. He also says the problem is with the domestic herd population and the supply is lower than it's ever been.
11: That's not new. You know, we've always imported beef. The announcement he made was that he's going to release the tariffs for 90 days. What does that mean? I have no idea, other than they were going to it claims that it's going to lower prices on beef. Really, the fundamental problem of the United States beef market right now is that supply is lower than it's ever been.
10: The national cattle herd is the smallest it's been since 1950. He says throwing imported meat at the problem is just prolonging the problem without finding a solution.
11: Remember when Biden opened up the oil reserves to try to lower gas prices? I feel like it's kind of the same thing. Like you're just importing a bunch of meat to try to lower price of hamburger for a minute, but the fundamental problem is not being solved, and it's not really going to do anything.
10: Kirk McCracken, 96.5 KRMG, Tulsa's

0: I'd pay for Molly's college.
1: Well, you know, we were hearing about Clark last hour and the thoughts he had on saving money when it comes to really just avoiding scams on Amazon. He said there are a lot of fake sellers or knockoff products, rather, from the sellers on there. So he had some advice on that. Now we're going to hear from Clark with his thoughts on real estate. Now, I've been in my house a number of years. Back when I bought it, it was still the old way when, what was it, like a 6% commission, the realtors would split it. That sort of thing was kind of common. And now those rules are gone, and you, buyers and sellers can hire whoever they want to do exactly how they want them to do the work. And then I think it's just a negotiated fee rather than some kind of predetermined thing. Well, Clark says that system is actually kind of good, up to the point where buyers don't realize what they're paying for. His thoughts here.
2: A lot of real estate agencies and agents are playing really dirty pool when you're hiring somebody to represent you as a buyer. And they're having you sign waterfront agreements. What's a waterfront agreement? The most anti-consumer, one-sided piece of junk ever. So if a buyer's agent takes me and shows me a place and I end up buying it, I have a commission owed to them. They spent their time. They spent their effort. I owe them for that, right? Right. But here's what the agencies are doing. You got to be so on your guard. They're having you sign, again, a waterfront agreement. What that means is that for a period of time, in the most egregious cases, you don't even realize you're signing a one-year agreement. Whether you never see that person again, you owe them a stated commission if you buy a place using another buyer's agent because you didn't really like that first person. You buy a property direct without involving anybody representing you at all. You, for that whole year, you owe a full commission on anything you buy, even if they weren't involved in it at all. This is crooked. This is wrong. This is brutally terrible for someone. So you, in your mind, you spent this much to buy a house, and then later you get a legal notice that you owe these other people potentially tens of thousands of dollars, and they weren't involved in the transaction in the least. Now, shame on the states for not outlawing this practice. And there may be states that have outlawed this already, but this is unconscionable, unethical, dishonest, crooked, you name it. Why am I pounding this so hard? Because if you are going to buy a home and you're going to have somebody represent you, you better pay close attention to what you're signing your name to and what ongoing obligation there may be. And if there is an ongoing obligation, regardless of whether you continue to retain them, you cannot sign that agreement, period. End of story.
1: That is our consumer warrior, Clark Howard. We have been taking his advice, hearing from him for close to 30 years here on KRMG. And a little hint, I think Clark might be back in town sometime soon. We'll check in with him. You can find more great advice like that on Clark.com. He has a whole team of people that work for him just to help you. Testing products, looking for the best deals, constantly updating their recommendations. And Clark's podcast is available as well, which is what you just heard a little bit of there.
0: If he happens to show up, are we all going to Costco?
1: That's usually what we like to do.
0: My favorite story that you tell is the one of him helping a customer when you couldn't find him.
1: Yeah, it was right when the new one opened, not the new Est one, but when we first got our South Tulsa Costco. And Clark came into town, and he was really just going to show us the way because we had never been to Costco's. Clark is a seasoned veteran of Costco. And we walk in the door. I think we all stopped and we're greeting a manager or something. And Clark disappears. I'm like, oh, we lost him. Found him two aisles over helping a customer, explaining what the price tag meant. Because Clark was, he knows all the little secrets. And on the price tags at Costco, the number after the decimal means something. And I forget what it is, but if it's 97 cents, it's discontinued or something like that. And so that's the best price it's ever going to be. It's something along those lines. But Clark knew that, and it was helping somebody. I think it was in the TV aisle. So he's there looking out for you. By the way, we're seeing this pop up all over the metro now, this long line of cars for some coffee.

0: I didn't know what the deal was till I heard you guys talk about it on the radio. But the Seven Brew and Jinx is over the bridge.
1: Yeah, and it's on the west side of the bridge there, kind of catty corner to First Oklahoma Bank. It's in front of there's like a barbecue restaurant on the other side. All the way over the bridge. That's a long line for coffee there at Seven Brew and Jinx. We heard about this in Coweta, in Salisaw, in Muskogee. Broken Arrow, 101st and Elm, got another texter there. That's the one I was picturing. So yeah, busy morning for them because it's the 7th and they're doing just a free drink for everybody. So long lines. If you see those, that's about the only traffic issues we have this morning. We're checking everywhere and a lot of people have the day off, so we haven't had much issues out on the highway, but hey, free coffee's causing our backup today. Let us know what you're seeing. You can text us 918-921-0965, or like that gentleman just did, you can use the open mic on the KRMG app.
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1: The Ohio State Highway Patrol says an armed man charged toward a candidate who's running for governor there in Ohio. This was during a campaign stop at a fair. The incident injured several people before the suspect was stopped by troopers. They say Highway Patrol identified him as Patrick Havas, and they say he forced his way through a crowd, knocked over a bunch of people who were in the audience as he made his way toward the candidate, Democrat Amy Acton. They say he had a taser and two pistols on him at the time.
3: Two.
1: The 20th anniversary of Rocklahoma is in the books. There was no rain this year. It got close. There was a storm yesterday in Rogers County. It was a little too close for comfort there to the grounds in Pryor, but they were okay. It was hot, though, very hot for Rocklahoma. Organizers posted a photo last night of the final show showing the massive crowd gathered at the main stage.
3: One.
1: Our top story this morning, President Trump has called on the Supreme Court to decide on his revised mail-in voting process. He wants the justices to allow the Postal Service to impose new rules governing how ballots are sent out via the mail weeks before Election Day.
4: With just 8 weeks to go until the midterms, the Trump administration is taking its case on mail-in ballots to the nation's highest court. President Trump ordered the Postal Service to make changes in March. He's repeatedly cast doubt on the security of voting by mail, even as it's something he's done.
5: Because of the fact that I'm president of the United States, I did a mail-in ballot for elections that took place in Florida.
4: Now, these new Postal Service rules have been blocked by a federal judge in Massachusetts who has said the Constitution gives states the power to run elections.
1: That is Stephen Portnoy reporting.
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1: We just got a text at 918-921-0965 from Lisa. She says Seven Brew is offering a free squishy today with coffee. Is that a real product?
6: Apparently so. If you'll indulge me just a moment, I just saw a Facebook status from my friend Lathan. He's an executive with Sam's Club over in Northwest Arkansas. And he said, I really can't put into words how much I love my kid. I got to Seven Brew at 6:40 this morning, waited in the line, backed up a mile so he could get the squishy. My wife is in line at a different Seven Brew trying to get the other color for him.
1: I see. So someone sent us a picture. It's like a... It's the Nido thing.
6: Mm-hmm.
1: You familiar with those, Ben?
7: I don't think I have seen them, but I am familiar with them.
1: So the squishy is not something you drink, like on The Simpsons. It is, you get a coffee and you get the squishy.
7: It's just like a little, like stress toy?
1: Kind of like a stress ball, but it's Nido. It's today's Play-Doh, I guess. I don't know. But that is what is going on. So the parents, like your friend... probably sitting in line where they don't want to be.
6: That must be laced in gold dust or something, as many people who are there waiting on it.
1: Yep, another texter here confirming it's not for the coffee, it's for the Nido Squishy with your two-drink order. So you got to buy two things. All right, not free coffee, but free stuff. Okay. 819, your forecast is free. It's brought to you by Don Carlton Honda, 4141 South Memorial, and Chief Meteorologist James Adelot.
8: Hey, Skyler, another triple-digit day today. Now, not quite as high as yesterday's 105, but we also won't see the scattered showers and thunderstorms around like we did yesterday afternoon. We'll climb back close to 102 today. Tomorrow, heading back to work and school, and it'll be hot. 102 again, 102 again on Wednesday as well. But Wednesday night and Thursday, scattered showers and thunderstorms, cooler too, a little, 94 Thursday's high, Friday one or two scattered showers in the morning, and a high of 95. From Fox 23, I'm Chief Meteorologist James Adelot for 96.5 KRMG, Tulsa's news, weather, and traffic.
1: 80 degrees now in Manford, and we're warming up. 81 at Tulsa's severe weather station. 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
2: 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Tulsa's news, weather, and traffic.
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7: 824 here. Some follow-up on the squishies that people are getting at 7 Brew. That's why there's such long lines this morning. A texter says travelers should know that squishies are not allowed in your carry-on. Okay. They saw TSA take them from two children and toss them in the trash. And I would imagine that was... imagine the reaction from those kids. But just be mindful. If you're traveling for Labor Day or ever, apparently squishies are a no-no for TSA. Another text here, totally off topic, but it's a good question, and we should answer it. They say, when will all of the election signs be removed? Is there a Tulsa City ordinance regarding... that with a fine attached? Well, there is a city ordinance in Tulsa, and basically what it says is election signs are supposed to be removed
1: within 7 days of the election. So we're well past that from August 25th, if it's an election that was on that day. Now, there are still things coming up. So if you're seeing signs for candidates that are going to be in the November election, well, that's totally allowed. Also, in Tulsa specifically, they're supposed to be on private property. So whoever put it on their private property, that's the person responsible for taking it down. Now, the city does have an ordinance as far as the, you know, what's punishable and all of that. But yeah, it just depends on what sign you're seeing. And if it's on private property, that's up to that person to move it. Let's get more news now with Ben Morgan.
15: New strikes over the weekend in Iran, ramping up tensions in the region after the Pentagon confirmed American forces attacked several Iranian tankers after two of their U.S. Navy warships were threatened.
17: The head of U.S. Central Command saying that this was a message to Iranian military leaders that the U.S. would impose a higher economic toll on them if they were to attack U.S. assets. This all comes as Iran continues to threaten ships in the Strait of Hormuz, but Iran is now blaming the U.S. for those disruptions. Just overnight, the spokesperson for the Iranian Foreign Ministry saying that America started the war, quote, and expects the world to pay the price.
15: That is ABC's Jay O'Brien. A plea deal hearing is set for Tuesday for a 22-year-old man from Singapore who's accused of pulling off one of the largest cryptocurrency thefts in U.S. history.
18: Investigators say Malone Lamb was the mastermind behind a Bitcoin theft worth more than $240 million in August of 2024. The scammers, young men in their late teens or early 20s, duped a man into turning over the virtual keys to his crypto holdings, then went on a wild spending spree, with Lamb dropping more than $500,000 in one evening at a Los Angeles nightclub. 18 people have been charged, and Lam, an eighth grade dropout from Singapore, would be the 11th to plead guilty. Crypto regulations have been loosened in President Trump's second term. Crypto fraud complaints to the FBI rose 50% in 2025, the same year the Justice Department disbanded a unit dedicated to prosecuting crypto-related crimes. Tanya J. Powers, Fox News.
1: One more thing on the signs, because according to the city, you know, there could be sign confiscation or citations, but you'll recall that anybody, it doesn't have to be a city official or a police officer, anybody can remove what is called an illegal sign if it's in the wrong spot or it's been past that time. That became a bit of a controversy when somebody took a candidate's sign and they thought that was done in wrong, but it was actually per city ordinance. So just keep that in mind. 8:28 now. We'll get your top stories next. We all saw those intense storms roll through Green Country this past spring, and right on cue, the storm chasers were knocking on doors. Those are the companies that come in from out of town. They try to get your business, and then poof, they're gone when you need them. 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
1: Good morning, 8:31 on the KRMG Morning News. I'm Skyler Cooper. Thanks for being here on this Monday, Labor Day. It's 82 degrees right now. We'll get up to over 100 this afternoon. Five-day forecast and more of your top stories on the way. Our top story this morning, President Trump continuing to push the Supreme Court to crack down on mail-in voting before the midterm elections, renewing that call over the weekend.
26: The Trump administration is renewing its appeal to the Supreme Court to allow new restrictions on mail-in ballots. This comes just months before the key midterm elections. This is the third time the administration has asked the high court to intervene. The legal wrangling is happening even as states begin to send out mail-in ballots. Nearly one-third of U.S. voters vote by mail.
1: That is Marianne Rafferty reporting. At 8:32, we check more of the morning's top stories with Ben Morgan.
15: Sunny skies and 100-degree days again until Wednesday night when there's a big chance for storms.
8: Still looking at scorching temps today, tomorrow, and Wednesday with highs climbing right back up above 100 degrees. Now, unlike yesterday, it'll be a lot harder to find some scattered showers and thunder today. But heading back to work and school tomorrow will be hot, back above 100. But a big weather pattern change on the way. Rain and thunder likely Wednesday night into Thursday, and highs dropping into the low to mid-90s.
15: We will have the complete five-day forecast coming up. A former Sand Springs apprentice police officer has been arrested following a months-long investigation into an alleged kidnapping and sexual assault.
6: Tulsa police say 26-year-old Isaac Ogburn is accused of meeting a woman near 61st and Peoria on July 30th, driving her to a secluded area and falsely claiming to be a vice officer before allegedly telling her she would be arrested unless she performed sexual acts on him. They say the woman was able to escape into the Arkansas River and call for help. Sand Springs police say Ogburn had been an apprentice officer since July 20th and was never permitted to interact with citizens alone. He was fired when he arrived for his shift Friday night and was later arrested. Red Merrill, 96.5 KRMG, Tulsa's news, weather, and traffic.
15: A reminder of what is closed and what's open this Labor Day. Tulsa City Hall, Municipal Court, and Animal Services are closed today, along with the Mulch Site, Parks and Recreation Centers, and Oxley Visitor Center. But the Oxley Trail, the Zoo, and Mohawk and Page Belcher golf courses will be open. Recycling and garbage will run as usual. Metrolink Tulsa will not have buses today. Other cities closing their offices today include Catoosa, Bixby, Broken Arrow, Collinsville, Tahlequah, and Muskogee. Tribal offices for the Osage, Cherokee, and Muskogee nations will be closed as well. If you are hitting the road for Labor Day, some work zones could slow you down.
17: The Oklahoma Turnpike Authority is breaking down the current major road projects. Crews are working on the Cimarron Turnpike near Stillwater and the Creek Turnpike in Broken Arrow. Crews are also working on the Turner, Muskogee, and John Kilpatrick Turnpikes. If you're traveling through those areas, plan for possible delays and give yourself a little bit of extra time.
15: That is Fox 23 and KRMG's Ron Terrell. A man drowned Sunday afternoon at Keystone Lake while entering the water to cool off after riding some four-wheelers. Authorities say 24-year-old Christian Becerra Ledesma and his girlfriend had been riding in the Appalachia Bay area when they stopped, and Becerra Ledesma entered a deep portion of the lake and did not resurface. Emergency crews were called around 4:30 and used side-scan sonar to locate his body. The Oklahoma Highway Patrol dive team recovered him shortly after 7:15 Sunday evening. New details have come out about last week's shooting involving police in North Tulsa. Tulsa police say Thursday night, just before 7 o'clock, officers responded to a disturbance with a gun at Rose's Wings near 51st Street North in Peoria. Police say 36-year-old Dion Patterson got into a fight with a man. During the fight, Patterson pulled a gun and shot the man in the foot. The victim ran into Rose's, where they say Patterson followed and continued to fire. Police say Patterson then shot at responding officers, who shot back and hit him twice. Both the victim and Patterson were taken to the hospital, and Patterson was arrested on multiple charges. KRMG News Time is 8:35.
1: Time to check the five-day forecast for this Labor Day and beyond. It sounds like there's some good news in here. It's brought to you by Don Carlton Honda, 4141 South Memorial, and Chief Meteorologist James Adelot.
8: Hey, Skyler, still looking at heat again today, but this time without the scattered showers and thunder that brought those strong winds to some of us. 102 today, tonight down to 80. Tomorrow, heading back at it with a 102 degree high, still 102 on Wednesday. Thursday, scattered showers and thunder, especially in the morning, 94 degrees Thursday's high. One or two morning showers remain Friday, with a high still in the mid-90s. From Fox 23, I'm Chief Meteorologist James Adelot for 96.5 KRMG, Tulsa's news, weather, and traffic.
1: Collinsville, good morning. 80 degrees there. It's mostly sunny and 82 at Tulsa's severe weather station. Continuing our series here, as this Friday marks 25 years since the 9/11 terror attacks. We've been running a series, Stories of 9/11, with Tanya J. Powers. We'll have more latest edition of that next.
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4: You know, we're almost past the getting into your swimsuit phase. 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
1: This Friday, we are going to be back with Make-A-Wish Oklahoma, 96.5 KRMG for Wobbles for Wishes. This is great for Make-A-Wish, and we're going to have a lot of fun down at Snake Creek Shooting Sports and Begs. 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We'll see you out there on Friday. 8:39, the forecast coming up on this Labor Day. We check more news now with Ben Morgan.
15: President Trump recently signed an executive order to help meat producers, but a local rancher and processor isn't so sure it will work long term. President Trump's executive order will allow meat companies to butcher, process, package, and sell their meat to consumers across state lines, and the U.S. will import more meat. Trump says the imported product will have to adhere to all safety standards. However, local rancher and owner of The Feedlot in Broken Arrow, David Rolandini, says that this could flood the market with inferior meat. Roland D. says that also thinks pausing the tariffs to lower the cost is a mistake.
7: Remember when Biden opened up the oil reserves to try to lower gas prices? I feel like it's kind of the same thing.
15: He says throwing imported meat at the problem is just prolonging the problem without finding a solution. Cherokee Nation Principal Chief Chuck Hoskin Jr. delivered his final State of the Nation address on Sunday. The chief spoke about his time in office, some of his administration's accomplishments, including getting through the pandemic and efforts to revitalize the Cherokee language. The chief also touched on the remaining things that he wants to do while he is still in office.
9: After building those drug addiction recovery centers, let's keep going. Let's build the first transitional living homes for those who are in recovery, ready to reunite with family, school, and work.
15: The chief's term expires on August 14th of next year.
1: This Friday, America marking the 25th anniversary of the attacks of September 11th, 2001. We're sharing some of the stories of lives touched by the tragedy.
18: I'm Tanya J. Powers, and these are the stories of 9/11. According to the World Trade Center Health Program, more than 9,000 people have died from 9/11-related illnesses, more than three times the number of people killed on September 11th, 2001. Allison Turkill is the special master of the 9/11 Victim Compensation Fund and says people are still being diagnosed with new illnesses related to 9/11.
11: For 2025, we average 872 new claims per month. Since 2011, we've awarded over $18.56 billion to over 77,000 claimants.
18: Congress permanently funded the program until 2090, and registration remains open.
11: Registration is easy. You do not have to be sick. That information is available on our website, which is very straightforward, just www.bcf.gov.
18: Tanya J. Powers, Fox News.
1: It's 8:42. I did watch another documentary. There are a bunch coming out this year on the 25th anniversary of 9/11, and I tend to watch those. I mentioned the one last week on Netflix about the younger generation, the basically kids of victims. There was one girl. She was actually in both documentaries I watched. Or she was in a news story as well, but she was 10 years old or 10 months old, excuse me. She was 10 months old when this happened. Her dad was killed in the attacks, and so it's had a lifelong effect on her. That was one documentary that came out on Netflix. There was another one. I had to watch it on demand on YouTube TV. I think it aired on Nat Geo, National Geographic, and it was called Reunited, and it brought people together who, one guy saved a woman that day. They hadn't seen each other since. There were a couple of guys, firefighters. There was one guy, incredible story. I had never heard this one. You hear all of these amazing stories of survival from that day. There was a window washer going up the elevator in the towers, and there were two guys in that elevator. The window washer stuck his squeegee in the elevator to stop the doors from fully closing. He was catching the elevator. And if not for him, those people would not have escaped that elevator because he used the squeegee to carve through the wall, and they were able to exit the elevator, which was stuck. They got into it was like a bathroom on the other side of the wall, and were able to escape. But only because he was able to stick his squeegee in the elevator door, stopping it so he could get on the elevator with them. And so to see them see each other for the first time in 25 years, pretty incredible. That one, again, was on Nat Geo. And I think more are coming out here throughout the week, various documentaries being released. 8:43, let's check the forecast. Here's Chief Meteorologist James Adelon.
8: Hey, Skyler. Closing out the holiday weekend with another hot one. 102 to 103 today. Not quite as hot as yesterday, but still hot. And temps near 102 tomorrow as we head back to work and school. And more of it on Wednesday, too. From Fox 23, I'm Chief Meteorologist James Adelon for 96.5 KRMG, Tulsa's news, weather, and traffic.
1: Broken Arrow 81. It is starting to warm up. We have mostly sunny skies. 83 degrees at Tulsa's severe weather station. Coming up here on the KRMG Morning News, we're checking the three big things that you need to know. It is Monday, Labor Day. Glad you're with us here as we are starting a work week, even though a lot of people have the day off. We'll start by checking the jobs numbers on Labor Day and gas prices and diesel prices next. If you've been dealing with neck pain, sciatica issues, your back hurts all the time, you don't have to just keep living with that. I'm Skyler Cooper for Kate Chiropractic. Dr. Kate has been treating those issues and people like you for 40 years here in Tulsa. It might even be as simple as suffering from headaches. Dr. Kate says 60% of headaches are coming from the neck. Get it checked out. He understands sometimes it's easy to just take a pill and make it feel better, but you're not addressing the root cause. Maybe you've been in a car wreck and you've never felt right since, or you had an injury from a long time ago. Dr. Kate can likely still help you. Now, there is a point at which surgery becomes a necessity. 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I've been seeing Dr. Kate myself for years. I'm telling you, go in there. 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
20: Three.
1: Gas prices in the U.S. have hit a record high when it comes to Labor Day weekend, averaging $4.14 per gallon. That's nearly a dollar more than this time last year, and it surpasses the previous Labor Day weekend record of $3.82. That was in 2012. Now, around Tulsa this morning, we're still seeing gas in the mid-350s. Our statewide average is 370. Now, for diesel, that's up there in a record territory, too, at 585. Around Tulsa, it's 545.
20: Two.
1: And on this Labor Day, we're looking at the latest jobs report. If you missed it Friday, the U.S. labor market bouncing back in August. Employers added 162,000 jobs, the unemployment rate remaining at 4.1.
20: One.
1: In our top story this morning, back in March of this year, President Trump ordered the Postal Service to make changes to mail-in voting ballot collection. Claimed the security of voting by mail was questionable. However, this new system that's proposed by the administration may actually compromise the voting process, according to a new whistleblower.
27: The new rules the administration is pushing would require states to upload the names and addresses of approved voters to a Postal Service portal. But a whistleblower claims that system has been hastily thrown together without proper testing. The anonymous insider also alleges issues with barcodes on new standardized envelopes could lead to entire batches of ballots not being delivered on time.
1: Stephen Portnoy reported. The Postal Service responding to that accusation, saying in a statement, USPS aims to, quote, ensure that election mail and ballots are handled and delivered securely, reliably, and efficiently.
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8: Hey, Skyler, still looking at heat again today, but this time without the scattered showers and thunder that brought those strong winds to some of us. 102 today, tonight down to 80. Tomorrow, heading back at it with a 102-degree high, still 102 on Wednesday. Thursday, scattered showers and thunder, especially in the morning, 94 degrees Thursday's high. 102 morning showers remain Friday with a high still in the mid-90s. From Fox 23, I'm Chief Meteorologist James Adelot for 96.5 KRMG, Tulsa's news, weather, and traffic.
1: Up to 81 right now in Claremore. We have mostly sunny skies, 83 degrees at Tulsa's severe weather station. It's 8:49, the Labor Day edition of the KRMG Morning News. 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We'll have more of the KRMG Morning News next.
6: When the highway turns into a parking lot, don't just sit there practicing patience.
13: Stuck in the traffic? You are one with the traffic. You are not stuck in the traffic.
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20: Tulsa Fire on scene along with other first responders.
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0: next day when I put 8:54 on the KRMG Morning News, Labor Day edition. Thanks so much for being here with us. Brian Kilmeade coming up. We have Eric Erickson, Fox Across America with Jimmy Failla to fill out the day. And then the KRMG Afternoon News with Hill and Berg live 4 to 6 p.m. for you right here on 96.5 KRMG. We are Tulsa's news, weather, and traffic. And let's check in again with our consumer warrior, Clark Howard. Some good advice for him from him on Amazon. You ever buy something on Amazon, doesn't quite seem like what you thought it was going to be? Well, there are spoofs, knockoffs. There are products on there that are not the real thing. And it's not Amazon, it's third-party sellers. Now, Clark is kind of saying Amazon could probably do a little more to quell that, but he says they are not. But there are ways, Clark says, in a new way, to spot the fakes.
1: If you shop on Amazon.com or you shop on Walmart.com, overwhelmingly the merchandise being sold is not actually from Amazon or from Walmart. They are what used to be called in online sales a fulfillment house. So companies use them as like a storefront, an advertising venue, an inventory venue, and a delivery venue in both cases. And when you talk about these two behemoths, Amazon and Walmart, the two of them combined account for more than half of online shopping in the United States based on data I've seen. So Amazon online is bigger than Walmart. So the tool I'm going to talk about right now is only available for Amazon. I hope they come up with a Walmart.com one, because I shop more on Walmart than Amazon because it's usually cheaper from my experience. But there is a tool that we have tested at Clark.com that spots fakes being sold on Amazon. And again, remember, most of the stuff on Amazon, Amazon is like, well, not really us. It's not us. It's somebody else selling it. And they kind of look the other way with this enormous problem with fakes, with counterfeits. So there's a tool called Knockoff that you can add. And I don't know if you ever use browser extensions. I use several for travel, where you are able to add this extension called Knockoff to your browser, and as you shop on Amazon, it will warn you, and it's so well done. In fact, our reviewer of this is a skeptic about new things that are supposed to be like the greatest thing since individually wrapped cheese slices. She's very, very, looks with a very critical eye. She says this one's the real deal.
0: That's our consumer warrior, Clark Howard, and he says that is available on Google Chrome and most of the main browsers. So if you wanted to download it, called Knockoff, and check those things that you're buying on Amazon. Thank you, Clark. Thank you, everybody, for listening this morning. We'll check the top stories coming up here at 96.5 KRMG. The forecast now with Chief Meteorologist James Adelot.
2: Skyler, another hot one today. Now, yesterday, brutal 105. Today, fewer showers and thunderstorms around. In fact, it's going to be hard to find any. Temps near 102, maybe a couple of 103s today. Tomorrow, right back up close to 102 again. From Fox 23, I'm Chief Meteorologist James Adelot for 96.5 KRMG, Tulsa's news, weather, and traffic.
0: 82 in Owosso, mostly sunny, and 84 at Tulsa's severe weather station.
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3: A now former Sand Springs apprentice police officer was arrested over the weekend.
4: No major traffic tie-ups unless you're trying to go to a 7 Brew, where one of their promotions has traffic snarled through the blocks around them. I'm Grant Merrill.
3: Thank you, Grant. It is 9 o'clock. We've got sunny skies and 83 degrees here in Tulsa. From the KRMG 24-hour Fox News Center, I'm Ben Morgan with team coverage of our top story. A Sand Springs apprentice police officer has been fired and arrested following a months-long Tulsa police investigation into an alleged kidnapping and sexual assault. Police say 26-year-old Isaac Ogburn is accused of meeting a woman near 61st and Peoria back on July 30th, driving her to a secluded area and falsely claiming to be a vice officer before allegedly telling her she would be arrested unless she performed sex acts on him. Sand Springs police say Ogburn had been an apprentice officer since July 20th and was never permitted to interact with citizens alone. He was fired when he arrived for his shift Friday night and was later arrested. A reminder of what is closed and what is open this Labor Day.
4: Tulsa City Hall, Municipal Court, and Animal Services are closed today, along with the mulch site, Parks and Recreation Centers, and Oxley Visitor Center. But the Oxley Trail, the Zoo, and Mohawk and Page Belcher golf courses will be open. Recycling and garbage will run as usual. Metrolink Tulsa will not have buses today. Other cities closing their offices today include Catoosa, Bixby, Brocadero, Collinsville, Tahlequah, and Muskogee. Tribal offices for the Osage, Cherokee, and Muskogee Nations will also be closed today. Grant Merrill, 96.5 KRMG, Tulsa's news, weather, and traffic.
3: If you are hitting the road for Labor Day, some work zones could slow you down. The Oklahoma Turnpike Authority says crews are working on the Cimarron Turnpike near Stillwater and the Creek Turnpike in Broken Arrow. Crews are also working on the Turner, Muskogee, and John Kilpatrick Turnpikes. If you're traveling through those areas, plan for possible delays and give yourself some extra time. Tulsa's most accurate and dependable five-day forecast, the three big things you need to know, and it's the Brian Kilmeade Show, starting next at 9:02.
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3: 96.5 KRMG, Tulsa's new weather and traffic, has Tulsa's most accurate and dependable 5-day forecast. Today, we are expecting temps back up in the 100-degree range. It will be cloudy, though, so you could find some shade out there. Tomorrow, it'll be mostly sunny, and it'll be 103 degrees. On Wednesday, mostly sunny, 103 again. But then Thursday, we could expect some showers that'll bring us down to the mid to upper 80s. Friday, we'll be in the 90s, and Saturday, we'll be in the mid-90s. So that's going to be really nice. Right now, it's sunny skies and 83 degrees here in Tulsa.
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8: Three.
3: Iran imposing new restrictions on the Strait of Hormuz following a U.S. attack on Iranian oil tankers.
8: Two.
3: A plea deal hearing is set for Tuesday for a 22-year-old man from Singapore accused of pulling off one of the largest cryptocurrency thefts in U.S. history.
8: One.
3: And U.S. special envoys are returning home from talks with leadership in Ukraine and Russia. At 9:05, I'm Ben Morgan on 96.5 KRMG, Tulsa's news, weather, and traffic.
12: For those who had Labor Day off, we'll get your week started. The Tuesday edition of the KRMG Morning News, all the top stories you missed, the forecast, which does appear to include a change. Finally, in traffic on your way to work and school, on the KRMG Morning News with Skyler Cooper, 5 to 9 a.m. Tuesday, 96.5 KRMG, Tulsa's news, weather, and traffic.
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14: All right, from 48th and 6th in Midtown Manhattan, heard around the country, around the world, special edition of the Brian Kilmeade Show on this Labor Day. It's my chance to bring back some of the interviews you've told me in the past you've liked, so let's go back and revisit it. Jared Horvath is going to be with us. You talk about education, what works, what doesn't, what the digital revolution has done for those in the classroom. Jared Horvath is a great person to talk to. But coming up now is Brian Moynihan, CEO of Bank of America. Man, what a vital role they played in bringing the World Cup here to America, and once it was here, to make it the big success it ended up being. But we talked to him in June. Here's my interview with Brian Moynihan. With me in studio is one of the most important people to our economy, the CEO of Bank of America, great guy, Brian Moynihan. Brian, thanks so much for coming by. We always appreciate having you on.
15: It's great to be here, Brian. Good to see you again. Congratulations on your book being made a movie. That's terrific.
14: Yeah, so George Washington's Secret Six, John Middleton and Christian Wallace will be writing the screenplay, so hopefully it'll be on the big screen shortly. But, and I know you're a history major and you care about this country on year 250, but you also care about soccer.
15: Yeah.
14: And let's talk about it first. You know, I'm a soccer guy since I was 5 years old when the Cosmos were in my town and started playing back then. So to see Bank of America get behind the World Cup when nobody was getting behind soccer in the 70s and to see what you guys have done. Could you tell everybody the investment you've made?
15: Sure. So we've made two or three investments. So with FIFA, we did the Club World Cup last year and the World Cup this year. And there's a lot of attributes that I'll come back to. We also picked up sponsorship of the USA team. So the whole USA soccer program, which is a, you know, 60, 70 teams of all the different age groups, men's and women's team, obviously national teams. But then the new training center down in Atlanta, we helped with that. But our view is what we're really trying to do through the FIFA work and the work we do with David Beckham and others is, he's become an ambassador for all sports for us, but obviously soccer. We're trying to push, you know, soccer out deeper in America. Now, all our kids play. So that's the question is the excellence, the accessibility of fields and things in places they aren't. We've done a few fields and we'll keep doing them in partnership with Visa. The ability to give tickets to these veterans that we just announced today, $2.25 million worth of tickets. $2 million from us, $250,000.
14: So that's important. Yeah. Vets ticks.
15: Yeah.
14: So one thing about it, it's hard to get tickets. It's very expensive with this World Cup, and there's a lot of reasons for it. But for veterans, you have vets tax and you put $2 million aside for the to give veterans and first responders access to these games.
15: Exactly. And that was done today as part of the whole world around FIFA. And we also announced we're doing a fan fest on the mall in Washington, D.C. So this is part of FIFA working with the Trump administration, ourselves driving the reward for veterans and first responders is very important. And those tickets will be free admission. VetTix is a veterans-run organization, and it'll go up on our website. Earlier said go there now. I'm not sure exactly when they'll be available, but soon, and it'll take place, and the veterans will go there. It already has concert and other tickets that people donate, and this is a big donation for them. We're happy to do it. And it's part of our commitment to veterans. So, you know, we just recommitted to hire 10,000 more veterans over the next 5 years beginning this year. We completed an earlier 10,000 hire. We have an MSAG group that has, I think 20,000 members in 40 chapters around the world. It's just very important. I just did a session with General Petraeus with the KKR veterans group and our veterans group to talk about the interplay between what they do and what we do. It's very important, but VetTix is, and the tickets for this thing are a reward for their service and a thank you for their service.
14: Well, that's pretty amazing. And it's really important, too. You also do something with the U.S. Soccer Foundation, right, in order to build fields, make him successful. For the David Beckhams, you know, in his book, he talks about he was such a great player. Yeah. He gets recruited, goes to Man U.
15: Yeah.
14: And he becomes a Man U player, one of the finest players they've ever had. Yeah. We know about his career. He ends up here at 32 years old going to the MLS and becoming internationally famous.

0: named Rick Elias, that does Road to Hire, great program. You know, all these programs are built to get us talent earlier and give, but at the end of the day, it's all about opportunity. So we don't want college kids at Bank of America to be afraid they're not going to have a great career. They will have a great career. They're the top talent. But at the end of the day, we hire a lot of them. We put them to work. Mm-hmm. And our job is to manage to make it all happen. And you know, we'll see where this goes. I think people are overwrought about it because I think in the end of the day, if you look at 1969, you're a history buff. 1969, 80 million people work in America. 2019, 50 years later, 160 million. And think about all the technology you and I witnessed our lives from 1969 to now. Every aspect that we use.
1: I never remember technology and advancement, more resentment for it. I didn't feel that with the internet. Yeah. You know, I don't know what it was like when you went from horses to cars, but it seems like we always just move forward. And now there seems to be reluctance in people. I worry about politicians getting involved, making this about votes. When we come back, I want to find out what Brian Moynihan, CEO of Bank of America, thinks about our economy today and where you think it's heading. After all, we're in right now, technically a low level war with Iran. We know that's affecting the gas prices. What about what else? And long term, is this the right move? Don't move.
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6: And a former Sand Springs apprentice police officer has been arrested following a months-long investigation into an alleged kidnapping and sexual assault. I'm Ben Morgan.
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12: Chase Thompson and John Philbeck are live in the KRMG Traffic Center, spotting accidents, stalled vehicles, and those mysterious slowdowns that appear out of nowhere.
14: We just had a two-vehicle collision occur on westbound Highway 412.
15: 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They're on their way.
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17: Woody, what's going on with this Humanator? 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
25: Well, the price of gasoline is something that's coming down, and it's going to come down faster as we get more oil out of the Gulf, which we're doing every day. But, you know, gasoline isn't the only story on prices. We just got some really good news from the Dallas Fed that if you throw out the high and the low prices, the inflation rate right now is 2.3%. And real wages are up on average about $3,000 since President Trump took office. And so people's incomes are growing faster than their prices, even if you account for what's going on with gas.
1: So that's Kevin Hassett, economic advisor to President Trump. That's how he feels the economy's doing. Brian Moynihan, CEO of Bank of America, is still with us. Brian, how do you think the economy's doing?
0: So we have a great research team, one of the best in the world. They believe the U.S. will grow about 2.1 this year. The world will grow about 3.
1: Is it because of the war?
0: They had it as high as 2.8, and they brought it back down. So if you think about the last 12 months, last year was Liberation Day. It's hard to believe it was only that long ago. They went from like mid twos, 2.5, down to 1.5, then back up to 2.8, and now down to 2.1. So what does that really mean? The ebbs and flows of the sort of the geopolitical scene. And so they brought it down. So taking account the war, taking account gas prices, taking account a resolution of the war probably over the next 60 days, not over the next year and a half, they would say that that's where we are. And frankly, 2% growth is pretty strong, because with 3% plus inflation, that's a 5% nominal growth. That's a lot of activity. And so they think the Fed doesn't cut this year. They think we grow at 2%, the Fed doesn't cut. And then as you look in the next year, inflation will move down at the end of next year, and they'll start maybe lower rates, two cuts second half of next year. Those came from the second half of this year to next year. The key is, when you look at what consumers really do, and this is one of the things that I get asked about a lot, is all these surveys are out there saying consumers, you know, enthusiasm, satisfaction, confidence, all-time lows. In our customer base for the month of May 2026 versus May 2025, the consumers moved 5% more money into the economy. Now, if you look, they spent more on gas. Some spent less per time they went to the gas station, and people are managing that. You see a little move down to some of the secondhand stores, a little higher growth rate there. You see in the grocery category, you see some movement between the higher-end grocery stores and the bigger grocery stores that offer better pricing. And all that moves around. And by the way, that's not different for anybody. You see even the higher income cohorts move a little bit. But the reality is they're still moving 5% more in the country. They spent 13% more on out-of-home entertainment. They spent more money on cruises. The travel is up about flat on transactions and up on dollar volume because the prices are up. So they're traveling and they're doing things. So they're getting on with life. And why is that true? Unemployment 4.3. Second reason is you look across low, medium, high segments, the income levels are still growing. You heard Kevin Hassett say that. They're still growing. Even though the growth rate of the lower third of income earners has slowed down a little bit and the other ones have sped up a little bit, which is inverse of where it was the last couple of years, they're all growing, which means if people are employed, have income, they'll continue to spend. If they continue to spend, the U.S. economy is actually in pretty good shape. Now, people don't like high gas prices. People don't like high rents. You're seeing rents start to flatten out a little bit. Insurance, which was a big issue 12 months ago, we talked about, that's coming down. That's flattening out in this growth rate. So I think with time, this will work through. But right now, people are really concerned about gas prices. They can't see the end of the war.
1: You know, we also saw what happened here in New York City, where we have a mayor who seemed to vilify wealth and success, and now meeting with the CEOs. Have you had a chance to meet with the socialist mayor, Mamdani? Does he understand math? And does he understand the need for capitalism? And how do you deal with this? Because you have how many employees in New York City?
0: About 12, 15,000.
1: 12, 15,000.
0: And by the way, we got a lot of people who work just over the border in
1: New Jersey.
0: And, you know, work out on the island up in Connecticut. So they all are New York City-ish in the way they think about life. But look, I think, I'm all the administrations, all the cities and, places around the country, around the world that I talk to, I always try to say, here's what I would do and how to be successful. Be safe. Make sure the potholes are filled, collect the trash. These are things like mayors have to do because if they don't do them, they don't get done. And I think he cited to me that he filled a lot of potholes and stuff. But I think on the housing question, it's about building. And I think he's done some programs. But at the end of the day, why you say it? I'm not saying the government builds it. I'm saying the process to get an approval has to be sped up. And the faster it goes, time, value, money, the more money will come. And the more assuredness you can get a project through. Because some of these projects take 5-6 years in the development phase. And it takes a lot of energy by a developer sit there and say, I'm going to stick with it.
1: Why do I do in New York when I can do it so much easier in Florida and Texas?
0: And so you saw even some towns and cities around New York that you're seeing and do it. You see towns that are good at this. But there's housing shortages all over the country. Charlotte's 30,000 units. Boston's similar. New York's a lot more than that.
1: So how do you solve that?
0: You just got to build. Because at the end of the day, it's
1: but I need investors to build. You don't want the government to build.
0: No. I'm telling you, there's so much private equity. I just was talking to in San Francisco yesterday. We put in affordable housing, low moderate income housing in San Francisco. Over the last year, we did $900 million of financing for private developers to build that kind of housing targeted at, median income plus a 1.5 of median income. So the money is there. Look, people want yield. They want, the debt investors are there, the equity investor, but they got to know they got a project and they got to know they can charge a fair rent because that's where rent control starts to depress the ability to build.
1: Yeah. So Brian, let's end where we started. The World Cup, your major sponsors, Fan Fests, where can we get them? We can see them in D.C.?
0: The D.C. is on the mall. That's part of the America's 250. But each of the major, each of the host cities, there'll be a Fan Fest there for the games that we're heavily invested in. And so you can go there. FIFA has one, and we have a component of that. And then for our customers and clients, we invite the game. We have a separate component. So they'll be all over the place. And this will be fun to see. And I think, there's been a lot of discussion about it. But at the end of the day, 6 billion people see this. $17 to $18 billion of economic activity in the 9 states alone of incremental activity. 295,000 jobs. We published a research report. It's a big economic impact. And those cities and towns are going to benefit by that, just like they benefit when the marathons are run or other sports, Super Bowl. But think of this going on, literally over and over. And people are forgetting, people are coming just to see the practice games or see the people practice.
1: Friendly, He's the CEO of Bank of America, and he was a history major, but man, does he know his numbers. Brian Moynihan, thanks so much, and thanks for all you're doing for soccer and the World Cup.
0: Thank you.
1: See you soon.
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2: We may actually see some relief from the heat this week.
3: No major crashes, no major tie-ups. It's a pleasant morning on this Labor Day traffic-wise. I'm Grant Merrill.
2: Thank you, Grant. It is 9:30. We've got partly cloudy skies and 85 degrees in Tulsa. From the KRMG 24-hour Fox News Center, I'm Ben Morgan with team coverage of our top stories. We are expecting some storms to cool us off later in the week.
4: The heat continues not only today, but tomorrow and Wednesday, but changes are finally on the way. Rain and thunderstorms likely Wednesday night and into Thursday, and that will cool us down a lot. Many of us upper 80s and low 90s by Thursday. And looking longer term toward early next week, a stronger front could come in that may even knock highs into the 80s.
2: That's Fox 23 and KRMG Chief Meteorologist James Adelot. A former Sand Springs apprentice police officer has been arrested following a months-long investigation into an alleged kidnapping and sexual assault.
3: Tulsa police say 26-year-old Isaac Ogburn is accused of meeting a woman near 61st and Peoria on July 30th, driving her to a secluded area and falsely claiming to be a vice officer before allegedly telling her she would be arrested unless she performed sexual acts on him. They say the woman was able to escape into the Arkansas River and call for help. Sand Springs police say Ogburn had been an apprentice officer since July 20th and was never permitted to interact with citizens alone. He was fired when he arrived for his shift Friday night and was later arrested. Merrill, 96.5 KRMG, Tulsa's news, weather, and traffic.
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4: Hot through the afternoon, one or two pop-up thunderstorms, especially east of Tulsa. 101 to 102 today, tomorrow, and Wednesday. But Wednesday night, Thursday, rain and thunder likely. 91 on Thursday, mid-90s. Friday, Saturday, and Sunday, more scattered storms. from Fox 23, I'm Chief Meteorologist James Adelot for 96.5 KRMG Tulsa's news, weather, and traffic.
2: Right now we have partly cloudy skies and 85 degrees in Tulsa.
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2: Authorities in Ohio this morning are investigating the motive of an armed man who reportedly lunged at the Democratic gubernatorial candidate, Dr. Amy Acton, during a campaign event over the weekend. As the country prepares to mark the 25th year since the 9/11 attacks this week, the FBI is out with a new warning on terror threats they say still exists in the U.S. And experts say federal investigators will likely consider whether an Amazon cargo jet that barreled off a runway and crashed into several vehicles in Miami touched down too late. At 9:36, I'm Ben Morgan on 96.5 KRMG, Tulsa's news, weather, and traffic.
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1: You might have seen him testify in front of Congress, and you might have heard him on a podcast or seen him on television, but he's with us right now. We're lucky to have Jared Horvath with us. He's a neuroscientist and educator and author of a brand new book out this week, right?
5: Yeah, it just came out Tuesday.
1: The Digital Delusion. You have to, if anybody who is, whether you're a grandparent, parent, or whether you're a kid wondering why certain teachers at work, certain schools you're doing well, but some people doing better than you, this might be a great way to unlock the secrets to success when it comes to education. Jared, first off, great to see you. When did you realize you wanted just, instead of just being an educator, you wanted to figure things out about education?
5: That was, so probably about 12 years ago, it was the decade of the brain. So I was teaching when the brain was just everywhere.
1: Where were you teaching?
5: I was out in California. So there was a little French international school. So they basically, all the French speakers were doing one thing and all the English speakers were hanging out with me. So I got to teach math. I got to teach science. I got to teach English, just whatever they needed. And that was when I realized, well, I thought if I knew more about the brain, that will make me a better teacher.
1: Makes sense.
5: So go back, learn all that stuff. I thought that'd be a year or two of my life, but academia, it's just a black hole. Once you're there, there's always one more project, always one more thing. So I kind of got stuck in academia. And in the tech stuff really didn't come up till, I think COVID was kind of the breaking point. Well, we'd always knew tech and learning weren't best friends, but it was really COVID. Everyone brings tech in to make sure we make it through the lockdowns, fair enough. Lockdowns ended and everyone's stuck with tech. Rather than ripping that Band-Aid off and going back to what we know works, they're like, cool, keep the computers in front of the kids. So that's when I said, all right, let's figure out what's going on here and whether or not this is a smart move.
1: And everybody you talk to is concerned about our numbers on standardized tests going down.
5: Yeah.
1: How many people are reading on grade level? How much have math on grade level? And the answer is everything's going the wrong direction. And it's not like kids are necessarily lazier or school's getting easier and the days are getting shorter. It seems like the homework is increasing, yep, right? The days are just as there. It's not that we're ignoring it. So what's going on?
5: It's just not clicking. This is where you say exactly, kids are in school more than we were. Kids have more homework than we did. Yet somehow their scores are now, for fourth graders, lower than it's been all century. For eighth graders, they're like 1 point off the lowest it's been all century. So we got a problem. And it couldn't have been the schools. It's not the timing. It can't really be the teachers. As much as people like to blame teacher training, that really hasn't changed all that much. It appears to be the tools we're using to teach within schools. When you look at, and it's not just the U.S., when you look internationally across any country, as soon as tech goes from peripheral to central in an education system, that education system starts to drop. And that's, I think, my favorite.
1: Can you define that further?
5: Yeah. So there are international tests, things like PISA, things like TIMSS, things like ISILS, which test literacy, numeracy, science skills in a standardized way across countries so that we can check kind of what educational systems are thriving, which aren't. And for the longest time, all the thriving educational systems were East Asian countries, Singapore, Japan, China. And everyone knew, oh, it's because they were hyper rigorous. But everyone assumed they were also hyper tech because their economies are so tech based. Turns out until COVID, they were the least tech using countries in the world when it came to education. Singapore never let kids touch tech in schools. Wow. It's like they knew these are tools for adults, not for kids learning. China, same thing. They were third least tech using country in the world. If you had China, Shanghai, Hong Kong was like sixth least using. It was just all these countries that we assumed their education was so much better because they were just drilling kids, which we didn't want to do here. One of the big reasons they were so much better was the way they were doing it. It just was no tech, which could allow us to keep our ideology here for how we want to run schools, just do it better.
1: So you want to see our education go back to writing on paper with a pen in your hand, put away the Chromebooks, the iPads, obviously the iPhones.
5: Yep.
1: So I understand the distraction. So Jared, if you're talking to me and I have my phone right here, I'm going, obviously, that's what we're seeing now, rudeness.
5: Yeah.
1: But this has nothing to do with it. That the phone's away. We woke up to that. But you also want the iPad and the MacBook and the Chromebook away. Why?
5: So that is one. Distraction is definitely a thing. Because just because the screen goes from pocket size to desk size doesn't mean it's not the same exact tool.
1: But you're my teacher. You're in front. You're telling me about history. You're telling me about, and I'm taking notes. Okay. When was he president? When did he win the war? When did the Constitution? So I'm typing it. You say that's the problem. I need to be writing it. I need to be listening and writing it with a pen. Why? What's the difference?
5: So when we compare, that's a perfect example. Note-taking, typing versus handwriting. What happens is a lot of kids can type about as fast as a teacher speaks. So when kids are typing up notes, what we see are just blocks of
1: dictation.
5: Verbatim notes. Dictation. It's a courtroom stenographer. I get it all in. But if you ever meet a courtroom stenographer who just wrote everything down, ask him, hey, what was that court case about? They'll say, murder? Like, I wasn't paying attention. The only thing of importance when you're typing is the sound and the order of the words. Did I hear? Did I write it? When you're writing by hand, no kid can keep up with the speed of your speech. So now they have to parse meaning. Already they have to think deeply about what matters, what doesn't, how do things fit together, and they have to make decisions about what to write down. In that instance, the note-taking becomes the learning. It's no longer just dictation. It is an organization of your thoughts and thinking, which is why handwritten notes are so gross. You got lines and arrows. But that's why we always say, look, if you did nothing different in your class but handwritten notes versus typed notes, you will see better learning, deeper comprehension amongst your students.
1: And you thought, you thought to make things better and easier. Those kids don't have to carry around six textbooks. We'll put them online.
5: Yeah.
1: Right. So I'll read online. So I'll open up to your page in your textbook. You don't have to do that anymore. Open up in your textbook on your Chromebook. So you take that textbook, you open it up on your Chromebook. What's wrong with reading it on my Chromebook?
5: So one of the big things the brain loves is three-dimensional locations. We are a three-dimensional being in a three-dimensional world. So where in space things occur become a massive part of the memory we form and ultimately determine how we can access those memories. So this is why I always say, if you ever go back to like your childhood home or town, memories will start to pop up that you haven't had in decades just by being back in the space. Your brain's like, I remember this. Do you remember that? Handwritten notes, notebooks, books, textbooks have three-dimensional locations. That's one of the things that makes text tech. Till that book burns into dust, the same words will be in the same position with relation to each other forever. That becomes part of your memory and what you form. If you go back and look at your handwritten notebooks from school, you'll start to pull up memories. Just you'll be like, I know what's on the next page. That's all in there.
1: And you're telling me if I got notes and I open up an article and I cut and paste that from a year ago, and when I look at that, when I open up that page from a year ago, I'm not going to have the same memories as if I wrote it down?
5: No, because a screen only has two dimensions at most. If you have a scrolling screen, that's even worse. There is no spatial dimension whatsoever. Everything moves through a screen, left to right, top to bottom.
1: You just figured out in your brain, the brain wants this.
5: Yes.
1: You figured out, so you went and say, why is that that I'm remembering more? You said, okay, let me find out what the brain thinks.
5: Boom, exactly. And that's where now, so we have all this research that shows read from a book versus read from a screen, you will learn more, comprehend better. Now we have the mechanism to say it's that spatial aspect of it. The fact that a book literally never changes, whereas a screen is always changing, changes the kind of memories you make from it.
1: Wow. And I did not know this. I always said with the iPhone, we have a court case going on right now.
5: Yeah.
1: To see if social media tried to lure kids into getting addicted to social media. And we know about depression associated with that and the lack of social skills. But was it done intentional? For example, I want you to, if I make a candy bar, I want you to want that every day, right? I want to be successful. Am I evil? No. I want to sell that candy bar. Do I know candy's bad for you? Yeah, probably.
5: Yeah.
1: But I'm just trying to sell. I work for Hershey's. I'm trying to get you to buy that candy bar. Now, in social media, did they say, I just want people on Facebook because I'd love for people to use that as a vehicle to meet people, a marketplace? Or were they trying to addict us and to a point where they knew it was warping the mind? Isn't that what the case is about?
5: Yeah, and they're winning those cases because once the documents came out from these companies, it was pretty clear it had nothing to do with socialization, it had nothing to do with learning, it was all about just addictive marketing. And this is where I get in a lot of trouble, is I can't blame a company for trying to sell a product to people. I can blame a company for making it addictive and then giving it to kids, sure, but like when it comes to taking tech into schools, they're a company. Like you said, they gotta make money. So I kind of, I don't blame anyone, but I put a little bit more responsibility on schools for not stopping and saying, wait a second, where is the evidence that this is good for learning? Where is the evidence this is going to help my kids develop? We never asked for that. We just said, okay, it looks good to us.
1: So when those Chromebooks came into junior high school in my town,
5: yeah,
1: you're saying they came in because?
5: How cynical you want to get, profit. That's it. The very first one-to-one computer program was Microsoft had built the Chromebook, a very small laptop that they thought businessmen would love because they thought if you're traveling, take this, you're good. No one bought it. It didn't sell at all. So in order to recoup costs, they said, what can we do with it? Why don't we give it to kids in schools at a lower price? So from the very beginning, there was no consideration of learning or development. It was just, what's another customer base? Where can we make some money? But again, what else do we expect? It's a tech company. Of course they're going to try and make money. Why didn't we stop and say, okay, what benefit does this show? Where's your research showing this is going to be useful?
1: Jared Horvath is with us now. His book is out called The Digital Delusion. I'll tell you exactly why. So I don't think they knew. Yeah. I'll be naive. So if I'm an educator or principal or superintendent, Microsoft comes up to me with a representative and said, I can get your kids Chromebooks. I'm going to get you a good discount. I don't like almost when I first saw you testify, I didn't know anything that you were saying. I didn't challenge it either, but everything, almost everything you said caught me by surprise.
5: Yeah. Yeah.
1: So do you think they did not know that they were retarding education?
5: That is the best case scenario. And I think, yes, for the most part, I give teachers, I give administrators the complete benefit of the doubt. In 2002, that was the very first one-to-one program, so far as we know, in the world. It was in Maine. It would have sounded incredible back then. This is the future. Tech is the future. I think the internet comes along. That must be a part of it. AI comes along. That must be a part of it. But I think we're now at a stage where we have enough data where we can
1: say. You can't say that I played the naive card anymore.
5: Bingo. So now when you know better, you got to do better. So any school that sticks with it has a lot to explain.
1: So isn't it interesting the way everything's improving and AI is improving, but you're telling everyone that this, your studies show that by going back to writing things out and, dare I say, using an opaque projector or the chalkboard, showing people when it comes to the classroom, I'm not looking to you're telling me, Jared, don't modernize. Am I right?
5: Yeah, to an extent, yes. You've got to learn the skills. The biggest mistake we made is we confused the tool for the skill. The tool is not the skill. The skill is the skill. Tools are only there to demonstrate the skill you have. And when it comes to kids and learning, they've got to lock the skills down first. Understand math before you bring in a calculator. Know how to draft an essay before we start considering word processing. We brought the tool in way too early, and now they've never got the skill.
1: And now the scariest thing is AI. So what are we doing now? Now, can it help you? They're talking about the robots teaching your kids, right? So if the robot can learn and looks like a human being, they find a way to make it look like a human being is walking around the classroom and is teaching, are you okay with that?
5: I think this is where big tech shot themselves in the foot. I think AI was the straw that broke everyone's back and opened their eyes and said, what are we doing here? All the research coming back on AI shows it's bad for learning. It's just not a learning tool. Now pop
1: because
5: that
1: it knows everything.
5: There's a, what is it called? The law of least effort, universal law. If I have two paths to get to one spot, I'm always going to take the path that requires
1: you
5: the least
1: as Jared
5: energy.
1: Or you as a human?
5: You as the universe,
1: okay.
5: As stars moving around the galaxy. Whatever requires least energy is where the world goes. Learning requires a lot of energy. Now, AI comes along and says, you could use me in a way that's going to force you to use a lot of energy, or I could just give you the answer. What do you think 95% of kids do? Give me the answer. That's good. Now pop that in a humanoid robot and everyone thinks, well, it looks human. One of the biggest drivers of learning we have is what's called an empathetic connection. So human beings resonate. Our biology can connect. And in those moments, we start thinking like each other. That's when learning gets really good. Now, if you've ever been at a dinner table and everything's cruising and then somebody pulls out a phone and you almost feel that break where it's like something changed in the room, that's it. You break synchrony. So if you put AI in a humanoid robot, A, there's no biology to sync with, and B, anytime you recognize it's a robot, that's going to cut any chance of synchrony the kids have. It's just, it's never going to work. It's cute, but it ain't going to happen.
1: Because people want that human connection. I want to win over that teacher. I want to see if the teacher's frustrated.
5: Yeah.
1: I want to see if they're enthused that I'm getting it, so that you're never going to get that from a robot. It's the same thing.
5: Can't do it. You'll get a lot of what is it called? Kowtowing. It'll tell you you're a great human being, but you're never going to get that connection.
1: All right. I wouldn't mind. I would not know the difference if a robot told me that. I'd accept it either. Either way, Jared Horvath, don't move. We got a few more minutes on the other side, but go out and pick up his book. I can't imagine any age not wanting this book. Even if you're not in school, someone you know is. It's called The Digital Delusion. Back in a moment.
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2: And Cherokee Nation Principal Chief Chuck Hoskin Jr. delivered his final State of the Nation address on Sunday. I'm Ben Morgan.
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11: Crash working right now, southbound direction of Highway 75.
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5: To the learning stuff, and I think there are people out there like Nikki Riesberg's one of them, just really locked in to these cases, putting good information out. But it's because it's tangential to learning, I don't talk about it too often, but I got my finger on the pulse at all times to make sure they get what's coming.
1: All right. So do you also believe, is it true that most in Silicon Valley who are tech executives don't let their kids use the phone, yep, and iPad, all the things that, you know, we were doing because the phone's available, the fifth grader wants it, we get him the phone, but they knew in Silicon Valley how addicted it was?
5: Isn't that crazy? Good for your kids, not for mine. Yes. Yeah. So there's a specific type of school called Waldorf schools, which they're no tech, basically, or very minimal tech up until higher years. It's one of the more prominent type of school systems in Silicon Valley. So yeah, we have good data that that's exactly what they were doing.
1: So you also said something. So everybody pretty much is on the same page. If you came here 2 years ago, maybe not, but lock that phone away. Yeah. You're not going to touch it. You say, don't give the kids access to the phone at recess. And even when they're done with school, keep the phone away. Why?
5: This was
1: a few hours.
5: As much as you can. There was all this data coming out that if a school had a cell phone policy, which said no cell phone during class, but you can bring it out during recess or lunch or whatever, you'd see no benefits to learning, no benefits to well-being. It just didn't work. It was only in schools where you had a hard bell-to-bell ban. No one could touch it. No one could see it. That you started to see things kind of start to shift. And so the reasoning for this is a lot of learning happens when you stop. So once you go through a 50-minute class period that's cognitively engaging, now, if you get 5 to 10 minutes of downtime where you just go kick a ball, push a friend into the locker, start talking about random stuff, that's cognitive downtime. Now your brain gets to work doing what's called consolidation.
1: Even though you're not thinking about the classroom.
5: No, this is where a huge chunk of learning is subconscious. You have to stop thinking about the classroom.
1: But if I held this, isn't that subconscious if I'm holding my phone?
5: And so the problem with phones is phones are highly cognitively engaging. That's how they kind of work, is they're constantly keeping you there. So if you pick up a phone, you're going to lose that downtime.
1: I'll tell you what, so much to talk about. Pick up the digital delusion. Jared Horvath, thanks so much.
5: Thank you.
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19: We are expecting some storms to cool us off later in the week.
20: It's a pleasant drive if you're out and about. No crashes, no major tie-ups this morning on this Labor Day. I'm Grant Merrill.
19: Thank you, Grant. It is 10:01, partly cloudy and 86 degrees here in Tulsa. From the KRMG 24-hour Fox News Center, I'm Ben Morgan with team coverage of our top stories. Changes are finally coming in the forecast.
22: While the heat continues this afternoon, tomorrow, and Wednesday, big changes are finally on the way. Rain and thunderstorms likely Wednesday night and Thursday. That will lower temperatures down into the upper 80s and low 90s. We'll have a brief bounce back for the weekend, and then a stronger cold front likely early next week that may push highs into the 80s. Finally.
19: That is Fox 23 and KRMG's chief meteorologist, James Adelot. A Sand Springs apprentice police officer has been fired and arrested following a months-long Tulsa police investigation into an alleged kidnapping and sexual assault. Police say 26-year-old Isaac Ogburn is accused of meeting a woman near 61st and Peoria back on July 30th, driving her to a secluded area and falsely claiming to be a vice officer before allegedly telling her she would be arrested unless she performed sex acts on him. Sand Springs police say Ogburn had been an apprentice officer since July 20th. And was never permitted to interact with citizens alone. He was fired when he arrived for his shift Friday night and was later arrested. Tulsa's most accurate and dependable five-day forecast. Three big things you need to know. And we've got more of the Brian Kilmeade Show all next at 10:02.
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0: this direction.
1: Yep.
0: For once.
2: Yeah.
0: For once, we're going to say, look, the future does belong to everybody. It's wide and it's vast and you have options. But this idea that going in one direction is going to doom you to a life of like turning a wrench or something, that is over. The color of collars is over.
2: Mm-hmm.
0: This is a bold new world. Training and certification are on equal playing fields, if not even a little elevated than the traditional 4-year rubric. And as you know, Brian, that's near and dear to me. And finally, too, what these guys are doing is a big part of the solution, but it's not the only way. Trade schools aren't going away, in my estimation. They're going to be apprenticeships and scholarships and fellowships. And the real headline that I hope you guys run with is that Meta is essentially challenging every other grown-up company
1: right.
0: in this country to do in their own way something that rhymes.
2: Mm-hmm.
1: Right.
0: That's powerful.
1: Hey, Dina.
2: Well, and Brian, yeah, go ahead.
1: No, go ahead.
2: I was just going to say, you know, one of the things that we're really proud of is that it's called America's Workforce Academy because it is bigger than Meta. And yes, we are proud to have launched this initial phase with a number of great partners. We want to have more partners. We would be honored to work with more companies across the board. And many companies that we work with now have incredible programs, whether it's GM and Ford or BlackRock and Larry Fink and the leadership that he's doing. And so we are really excited to scale this in a big way with anybody that wants to work with us. And the National Urban League and Mark Morial are going to be a nominating mm-hmm. partner. So we make sure people from all over are able to get into these trades. The women in trades, you know, there's what's the percentage, Mike, of women going into these fields?
0: You know, it's funny. We were talking last night at dinner about this. The national average, if you look at women in construction, it'll vary from vertical to vertical. But in my foundation, and I don't know why this is the case, but we've got maybe 3,500 people we've assisted, and the percentage of women entering the welding trade is shockingly high. We're at like 3x the national average. Yeah. Don't know why, but to my earlier point, that's another cohort.
2: Mm-hmm.
0: And mm-hmm. I'm telling you, they're ready to go. Mm-hmm. You just have to meet them where they are mm-hmm. and make them more persuasive.
1: And Dina, you told me you had to be out right now, so I'm going to keep that in mind. But my last question to you is, how did you do it? I mean, I've known Mike for a much longer. We've never had dinner. And you start a partnership, you're having dinner, you're talking casually, professionally. How did that happen, Dina?
2: Listen, I feel pretty honored and lucky. I've been a girl fan of Mike Rowe for some time.
0: And so has Brian.
2: And I will tell you, one of my daughters was there last night, and I felt so proud to introduce her to Mike because I hope that this generation of young people recognize the honor and dignity right. of work and recognize how much they need to respect the men and women that are in these fields, in these positions. And I just think it's really important to what Mike said, that there is dignity today in
1: right.
2: every kind of field.
1: Right. And Dina, if you do decide to continue to work with Mike and you want him to do your commercial, he'll do it on an iPhone walking in a park. So he comes very cheap. Watched him do these ads. I don't know how the hell he pulls this off.
2: We are excited to support him. He's got a voice for radio and a face for TV, and that's like a pretty special combination.
0: Well, Brian, listen, man, I got some time later today if you want to hit the In-N-Out Burger.
1: That's fine. I'll drive us through. Fantastic. You got it.
2: Thank you, Brian. Thank you so much.
1: And congratulations on the job, too. And of course, Mike Rowe, it was great to have you on. They have a great announcement, America's Workforce Academy. Back in a moment.
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5: 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A man drowned at Keystone Lake over the weekend after entering the water to cool off while riding four-wheelers.
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5: And a former Sand Springs apprentice police officer has been arrested following a months-long investigation into an alleged kidnapping and sexual assault. I'm Ben Morgan.
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18: From his mouth to your ears, it's Brian Kilmeade.
1: Welcome back, everybody. I love that interview, and it's so apropos now that there's this backlash on these data centers. I know. Three out of every 10 people listening to me right now disagree with me, or seven out of 10. I'm one of the 30% who say build a data center, show up in the community and get it to show up. You know, if you're building it or if you're living there, show up, get your town hall, get your questions out. Understand that nothing's without risk. If you don't want a loud hum, I agree with you. I don't want to take up valuable farmland. Do you feel the same way when they build a golf course? When it comes to water, they recycle the water in a lot of these new ones. Get the latest. Of course, eventually Elon Musk talked about we're going to be putting them into space, which would end all this ridiculous debate. But just understand. You know, when they were going against Trump in 2020, all these so-called bots, I think, put out by the Chinese and North Koreans, were talking about how bad Trump was, how he was killing people with the pandemic. You heard all that, and you got your election result. After 2016, 2017, same thing. We heard about all these negative things online about what Trump was doing with Russia. And the next thing you know, everyone believes it. Lawmakers are trying to investigate it. It screws up the entire country. It's happening again with data centers. Do you think Mike Rowe is involved with politics and the bottom line in order to give up his reputation to build something that wasn't going to help the community? And for those people who say data centers not on my watch, then put down your phone, put down your PlayStation, put down your cloud storage. I don't want to hear anything using any electronics. Put down your iPad. Put down your MacBook, and don't get upset when the prices for storage go up, because storage in particular has a finite amount. So we come back, going to have some fun with Jeff Foxworthy and talk about his brand new special. But here, I love the partnerships. I love the partnerships with Meta and the Association of Builders and Contractors and the National Urban League. So if for those people getting out of college and say college is not for me, I hear that a lot. This is the answer. Don't be worried about, well, I got to tell my parents I'm not going to college. Now you could turn around and say, I'm going to Meta school. I'm going to the builders. I'm going to the Meta trade school. And guess what? I got a job. Most people worry for 4 years. What are they going to do when they get out? When you go to school, when you go to these contracting schools, you know exactly and what you're going to get out and what you're going to get paid. Now you got to get into these places. And what happens is, and I give them, these companies great credit for this, where are we going to find the shipbuilders? Where are we going to find the mechanics, the welders? All right. You can wait for people to choose it, or you can start your own school, recruit them to go there, and then get them commit to working for you for 5 years. And I'm not asking you to do something unusual when I ask you that. I'm asking you to do something that's very typical of the military, very typical of other jobs. The ROTC, you go ahead, they pay for college, and you got to give a commitment after. That's the same style commitment on the free market. And if you don't want to do it, then you got to pay them back for what they trained you to do. For me personally, my challenge would be, I'm not a great blue-collar guy. I can be a laborer, but I don't have the skills. I think what's underrated, not coming up in this conversation, when they open up the hood, if they teach you how to work on an engine, is it going to come natural? Build a house? Yeah, I'll learn it. But man, I'm not going to be good at it. I'll be more of a laborer, which pretty much you don't need any training for. So that would be the good news.
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5: A now former Sand Springs apprentice police officer was arrested over the weekend.
19: Been absolutely no accidents to report. It's a smooth drive on this Labor Day.
5: Thank you, Rodney. It is 10:30. We have got partly to mostly cloudy skies and 87 degrees here in Tulsa. From the KRMG 24-hour Fox News Center, I'm Ben Morgan with team coverage of our top stories. A Sand Springs apprentice police officer has been fired and arrested following a months-long Tulsa police investigation into an alleged kidnapping and sexual assault. Police say 26-year-old Isaac Ogburn is accused of meeting a woman near 61st and Peoria back on July 30th, driving her to a secluded area and falsely claiming to to be a vice officer before allegedly telling her she would be arrested unless she performed sex acts on him. Sand Springs police say Ogburn had been an apprentice officer since July 20th and was never permitted to interact with citizens alone. He was fired when he arrived for his shift Friday night and was later arrested. Tulsa's most accurate and dependable five-day forecast, the three big things you need to know, and more of the Brian Kilmeade Show. That's all next at 10:31.
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7: One or two pop-up thunderstorms this afternoon. Still hot, 101 to 102. And we'll be in the same boat tomorrow and Wednesday. But Wednesday night and Thursday, rain and thunderstorms likely. 91 Thursday's high, mid-90s Friday, Saturday, Sunday, and a few more stray storms. From Fox 23, I'm Chief Meteorologist James Adelot for 96.5 KRMG, Tulsa's news, weather, and traffic.
6: Right now it's partly cloudy. We're up to 89 degrees here in Tulsa.
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6: Three. Iran imposing new restrictions on the Strait of Hormuz following a U.S. attack on Iranian oil tankers.
9: Two.
6: A plea deal hearing is set for Tuesday for a 22-year-old man from Singapore accused of pulling off one of the largest cryptocurrency thefts in U.S. history.
9: One.
6: And U.S. special envoys are returning home from talks with leadership in Ukraine and Russia. At 10:35, I'm Ben Morgan on 96.5 KRMG, Tulsa's news, weather, and traffic.

0: show like no other. It's Brian Kilmeade.
1: So Jeff Foxworthy's here. Why? Because he wanted to meet me in person. I can't blame him. Comedian, actor, host of the new Fox Nation special, Jeff Foxworthy, The Joke's on Me. And Jeff, I'll tell you what, when I get, and it's so great to see you again, but what I get is your promos are fantastic. Because, I mean, your name is perfect for what
2: it
1: is.
2: It kind of works, doesn't
1: right?
2: it? Yeah.
1: So when they approached you on doing a special, were you locked in? Because they go after people, established comedians like Eddie Murphy, throw all types of money. He's like, no, I'm done. And it is so much work because you have to throw out the material after. How did you feel about it? Well, you don't have
2: well,
1: to,
2: it,
1: but a lot
2: well,
1: of people.
2: Well, it was funny because before this, I think I've done like 11 specials, if you include like the blue collar comedy movies and all. And so when they said, would you be interested in doing a special? I said, how long you want it to be? They said an hour. I said, I'm not interested because, and this is what people don't realize, but for a comedian to do a new hour, it takes a year of hard work. And that's being in clubs on Tuesdays in front of 30 people and 30 to
1: develop.
2: Because
1: you don't announce that you're there.
2: No, walk in with note cards and, hey, is this funny? Is this funny? And I had gotten to the point, I said, I'm not interested in doing an hour. I said, but, because I just watched that thing on the Beatles that was like 10 hours, and watching them in the studio writing songs, and it's like, is this the lyrics? Is this the chord? And I was kind of fascinated by that process. And so I said to Fox Nation, I said, but if you would let me do a special and you show the process, show me going in, follow me into a little club on a Tuesday night, show me doing things that don't work, things that bomb, show how these ideas evolve into what you see on stage. I said, if you would do that, I would be interested. And when I hung up the phone, my wife said, all I'm going to tell you, in the special before that I had done for Netflix, she said, when you walked off stage after that last special, you looked at me and you said, never again. And I laughed and I said, yeah, but they're not going to let me do it this way. So don't worry, I'm not doing another special.
1: And how long ago was Netflix?
2: That came out like 2022 or 3,
1: okay,
2: maybe. And I said, they're not going to do it. Nobody's going to take a chance, because you had seen it with music. You had been behind the scenes with music. Nobody had ever done it with stand-up. And they came back and said, all right, we'll do it. And I'm like, oh, wow, really? And I have to thank Fox Nation. They were so open to doing something new.
1: Yeah.
2: And we're like, all right, what would this look like? Would you cut it in half? And what we ended up doing was showing me doing, which ended up, it wasn't 30-30. It was probably 45 minutes of new material because it kept growing, and 15 or 20 of behind the scenes. But we started with the show, and then would cut back to me in the club working on that idea. And I thought it turned out great, because once you see the process, you have an appreciation for it. Mm-hmm. And like, I like people and I like to learn what they do, but I want to know, like, if I'm meeting a barista, I'm like, what's the hardest part of your job?
1: You're curious.
2: I'm curious. Yeah. What's the easiest part of your job? What do people not know about making coffee that they ought to know? And, right, you know, what's the hardest part of doing a podcast?
1: But Jeff, let me ask them, do you ask that for material or do you ask that as a human being?
2: I ask it as a human being. I don't have to ask. People, there's something, Brian, about being a comedian. People voluntarily tell you things they shouldn't tell their therapist. I mean, people will come up to me in the grocery store and they're like, hey, Jeff, let me tell you what my brother did this weekend. And
1: it's a lot of times it's funny.
2: Oh, my God. Yeah. And you're like, I don't know if I would have told anybody that, but I'm going to be using that on stage tonight.
1: So here is a little from the special, cut 43.
2: If you have ever answered a FaceTime call while sitting on the toilet, you might be a redneck. If the for sale sign in your front yard was put there by your neighbors, you might be a redneck. If the two biggest reasons you love country music is Dolly Parton, is your sister-in-law without makeup,
1: right. So, I mean, you've clearly, that is never getting old.
2: It, you know what's so funny about it is it's one-liners. You know, and we live in an age nobody does one-liners anymore. But, and I look back, I think it helped me to be a better comedy writer because you had to tell the whole joke in one sentence.
1: Yeah.
2: So it taught me to be very efficient with words. I'd been doing it for 20 years when Rich Scheidner pointed out to me, he said, you do realize the way you do
1: this. Rich Scheidner?
2: A comic friend of mine. Yeah. He said, you do the punchline first and the setup second. He said, the setup is you might be a redneck.
1: Yes, people.
2: And he said, but you do it in reverse. I said, you're right. I never thought about that.
1: So do you remember how many years it took you to be yourself on stage? Like, did you feel natural right away?
2: No, I didn't feel, it's not a natural thing. And I tell young comics that. I said, look, here's the thing. Nobody else has your experiences. Nobody else has the way you think. So the sooner you can become yourself on stage, the better you're going to be. But it takes a while. And I think for me, you know, because early on, I didn't know. Like Stephen Wright, remember Stephen Wright? He had just come out on Carson, but Stephen was that slow, monotone, drawn out. And I was like, should I be like that? Should I be? I didn't know. And you know, I think Jerry Seinfeld said one night, I think you just do it every night for 10 years, and then you have a style. And I'm like, it ends up he was right because later on I would listen and I would go, why do I? Like hit certain words, and because I'm not aware that I'm doing that, but it became my style. But I think it's when I embraced, because I had people telling me to lose my accent, and it's like, no, this is the way I talk. This is where I'm from. These are my experiences. And when I kind of got freed up enough to talk about that stuff, I got better at it. And I did, I was just talking to somebody in the lobby about this. Like when I started, I would come to New York all the time. But in New York, especially for a young comic, somebody starting out, you might only get on stage 2 times a week. So we used to get a group of guys and like four of us and go, if anybody gets on tonight, you got to promise to buy a big pizza so we can all have dinner. Cause you got 20
1: you
2: bucks.
1: You really are starving. Yeah.
2: You got 20 bucks. Yeah. Yeah. And we all four weren't going to get on. So kind of the idea was you could either stay in New York or L.A. and you might get on a couple of times a week. But Leno was always a road dog. And I thought, kind of the Malcolm Gladwell theory, if you do something for 10,000 hours, you're going to get good at it. And I'm like, I can go play Des Moines, Iowa, and I can go on stage every night for 30 minutes. So at the end of the week, you know, I've got 200 new minutes on stage.
1: Because you've established yourself.
2: Yeah. But as opposed to getting 12 new minutes in New York.
1: So you were open to traveling.
2: I had my first 8 years of comedy. I did over 500 shows a year, 8 years in a row.
1: Wow.
2: And, but I got better at it because I was
1: married
2: on stage.
1: At the time?
2: I was. Yeah.
1: And your wife understood?
2: She did. She would cherry pick my schedule. She'd look at it and say, okay, you go to Toledo by yourself. I'll go with you to Honolulu. And I'm like, no, I really need you in Toledo, you know. But she understood.
1: Especially when you're not making money in the beginning.
2: Golly.
1: Were you married without making money in the beginning as an unestablished comedian?
2: She was there the first night I ever went on stage. A bunch of guys I worked with at IBM entered me in a contest.
1: How old are you?
2: 24. Enter me in a contest. I've never been on stage just because I was the funny guy at work. And it wasn't like an amateur night. It was for working comedians. First night on stage, I won the contest.
1: No way.
2: And I met my wife. She was in the audience. So she saw me the first time I did it. And we started dating. And she was the only person in my life, because I had come from a blue-collar town. I thought you had to get a job that you hated. And she was acting. She was an actress. And she said, you have all this creativity inside of you, and if you don't find a way to let it out, you're going to have a miserable life. And it had never dawned on me, wait, I could do something creative for a living. And I quit my job at IBM. My mother's first question was, are you on the dope? whatever the dope was. And I said, no. I said, I think I have a gift for this. I think I can do this. 5 years later, I was on Johnny Carson, got called.
3: 5 years.
2: 5 years. Got called to the couch. Same mother. You know, you wasted all those years at IBM. And I'm like, but, well, and everybody said it was going to take 10 years to be good enough to do Carson, which it probably should have, which was why I was doing 500 shows a year, because I knew Johnny wasn't going to stick around for 10 more years. And that was all I wanted to do, was be on Johnny Carson.
3: Right.
2: And so I told myself, I'm going to do it in half that time. It took me 5 years and 2 months. And I remember going home that night, because you didn't know with Johnny, you didn't know. They told you if at the end of your set, if he just claps, he doesn't like you. If he gives you.
3: They told you before.
2: Yeah. If he gives you the okay sign, he liked you. And if he calls you to the couch, he loved you. Well, so I've been doing 500 shows a year. I get to the end of my 6 minutes. I'm scared to look, because it's like Caesar saying, do I live or do I die?
3: Did it feel good? Did you think you killed?
2: I did, because I could hear Johnny laughing as I'm going through the set.
3: All right, so then you look.
2: And I look, and he's calling me to the couch, and literally it was life-changing. And I have, like, if you go through my home, I don't have a bunch of stuff from my career, but I have a photo that somebody gave me, like, 6 years ago when I did The Tonight Show. They went back through the archives, and it's me sitting in the chair talking to Johnny, and Johnny's got his head back and his mouth wide open laughing. Wow. And I remember going home that night thinking, oh, crap, I don't have a plan. This was my goal. What do I do after this? But
3: and what did you do? How long did it take you to reset?
2: Well, it was life-changing, because literally the next week, Caesar's Palace is calling, going, do you want a headline? For no other reason than Johnny Carson wow. called you to the couch.
3: That doesn't happen with Kimmel, Colbert.
2: There's not, no. And, those days are gone. There's Fallon. Not. Johnny was a kingmaker. I mean, if he liked you, you had a career.
3: But I'm going to add something to that. So I was obsessed with late night television. My senior thesis was on the history of late night television. And I got Dave Wettick on, who was the one who hired Johnny for the first time. And I got Jack Parr on the phone.
2: Wow.
3: And I didn't have a recording device at the time, so I just transcribed it. And then I got Letterman, because I was interning at NBC in the history of late night. And he was in awe. But like, and then you just, Steve Allen. I ended up meeting Steve Allen later. But just seeing those kinescopes and going to the Museum of Brooklyn, fascinated by it. When you look back, just like when people look back at Michael Jordan,
2: yeah,
3: I don't care what happens in the future of basketball, you're never going to look back at Michael Jordan and say, that's the way you look back at Carson.
2: Yes.
3: You're not hyping it and saying, wow, what happened? You could watch that now and say, why is he the best?
2: He's the best that ever did the job. And because he could interview the guy from Iowa that had the weird potato chips, or he could interview Billy Graham, or he could enter, and they were all interesting.
3: Yep.
2: And
3: yet he was the star, but he didn't have to be the star of the conversation.
2: Well, and he knew that. Carson, like, I remember walking from this, as I'm walking to the couch, I'm thinking, what are we going to talk about? And he literally lobbed him up and let me hit him out of the park. Because he knew the next day at the water cooler, people weren't going to say, did you see Jeff Foxworthy last night? They were going to say, did you watch Carson last night?
3: Right. Hold that thought. More with, do we have time? Okay, more with Jeff Foxworthy. Got a few minutes at the top of the hour. Got a great special on Fox Nation available now, right?
2: Yes,
3: go
2: today.
3: Check
2: yep.
3: it out. Back in a moment.
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5: Some SoonerCare members are receiving yellow letters warning them about new federal work requirements that take effect in January.
4: Two.
5: A Sand Springs apprentice police officer has been fired and arrested following a months-long Tulsa police investigation into an alleged kidnapping and sexual assault.
4: One.
5: And Cherokee Nation Principal Chief Chuck Hoskin Jr. delivered his final State of the Nation address on Sunday. I'm Ben Morgan.
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14: Storms love Oklahoma almost as much as we love tracking them. 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
0: The more you listen, the more you'll know. It's Brian Kilmeade.
2: Then, on the ride home, she was driving me home. On the ride home, she said to me, I was Googling about anti-venom. And she said, do you know that the vial they used to give human beings, that the veterinarians use the exact same vial to give to dogs that get bit by poisonous snakes? So I tell you that because if I ever get bitten by another snake, I have have a bad feeling I'm going to the vet.
3: So that is some of your special. But I think what Jeff Foxworthy is saying is you see the making of the special, which that's what attracted you back to
2: on
3: Fox Nation.
2: I got bitten by a copperhead. Okay. And this is the sick thing about being a comedian. As it happened, I'm thinking, I'm going to get a great bit out of this. You know, most people would be thinking, am I going to die? I'm thinking, all right, you got to remember everything because this will be a good story on stage. But yeah, most of the things, and people always say, where do you come up with stuff? I was very lucky as a comic because I learned early on what worked for me. And that was, if I thought something or my wife said something or my family did something, I was going to trust other people were thinking and saying
3: you write it
2: and
3: down?
2: Doing the same thing.
3: Do you write it down?
2: Yeah,
3: or
2: always.
3: Yeah.
2: I always have note cards in my back pocket or notes on my phone. But that's when you get the response, people coming backstage going, oh my God, I've done that. Or, oh my God, I've thought that. Is you're finding that commonality no matter where we live. I mean, the accents change and the scenery changes, but people are the same. And so that's your job to find, you know, everybody has these thoughts or experiences, but comics learn to grab them
3: right.
2: And go, oh, there's something funny in that.
3: How many times do you have a joke and it doesn't kill, so you work the joke rather than lose the joke?
2: A lot. You know, it's one of those things. Most people don't do stand-up as long as I've done it. It's so fascinating to me that after 42 years, I still don't know what people are going to laugh at. Because if you laid carpet for 40 years, you would know, this is how I do the stairs, this is how I do the corner. I can think something's really funny and go into a club with a note card in my hand and go, what about this? Nothing. And I'm like, really? That's not funny. And then I can have something that I think, well, this is stupid. Throw that out there and people are beating the table. And I'm like, really?
3: The crazy thing about comedy is that when you start off, it's the horrible situation. So you're not skilled to handle it. The audience is seven people. They're all comics waiting to get up.
2: Yeah.
3: And then when you get great at it, these people come to see you.
2: To see you. Right. Yeah, it's kind of not fair.
3: Yeah, but no, it is great. Just check out his Fox Nation special. Fox, you are Foxworthy. All right, thanks so much.
2: Oh, man, always good to see you.
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5: We may actually see some relief from the heat this week.
6: Ben, no accidents to report. An absolutely clean drive on this Labor Day.
5: Thank you, Rodney. It is 11 o'clock, partly cloudy and 90 degrees here in Tulsa. From the KRMG 24-hour Fox News Center, I'm Ben Morgan with team coverage of our top stories. We are expecting some storms to cool us off later in the week.
7: The heat continues not only today, but tomorrow and Wednesday, but changes are finally on the way. Rain and thunderstorms likely Wednesday night and into Thursday, and that will cool us down a lot. Many of us upper 80s and low 90s by Thursday. And looking longer term toward early next week, a stronger front could come in that may even knock highs into the 80s.
5: That's Fox 23 and KRMG Chief Meteorologist James Adelot. A now former Sand Springs apprentice police officer has been arrested following a months-long investigation into an alleged kidnapping and sexual assault.
8: Tulsa police say 26-year-old Isaac Ogburn is accused of meeting a woman near 61st and Peoria on July 30th, driving her to a secluded area and falsely claiming to be a vice officer before allegedly telling her she would be arrested unless she performed sexual acts on him. They say the woman was able to escape into the Arkansas River and call for help. Sand Springs police say Ogburn had been an apprentice officer since July 20th and was never permitted to interact with citizens alone. He was fired when he arrived for his shift Friday night and was later arrested. Red Merrill, 96.5 KRMG, Tulsa's news, weather, and traffic.
5: Cherokee Nation Principal Chief Chuck Hoskin Jr. delivered his final State of the Nation address on Sunday. The chief spoke about his time in office and some of his administration's accomplishments, including getting through the pandemic and efforts to revitalize the Cherokee language. The chief also touched on the remaining things he wants to do while he is still in office.
9: After building those drug addiction recovery centers, let's keep going. Let's build the first transitional living homes for those who are in recovery, ready to reunite with family, school, and work.
5: The chief's term expires on August 14th of next year. Tulsa's most accurate and dependable five-day forecast. Three big things you need to know. And the Eric Erickson Show starts next at 11:02.
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4: one. 96.5 KRMG has Tulsa's most accurate and dependable five-day forecast.
5: One or two pop-up thunderstorms this afternoon. Still hot, 101 to 102. And we'll be in the same boat tomorrow and Wednesday. But Wednesday night and Thursday, rain and thunderstorms likely. 91 Thursday's high. Mid-90s Friday, Saturday, Sunday, and a few more stray storms. From Fox 23, I'm Chief Meteorologist James Adelot for 96.5 KRMG, Tulsa's news, weather, and traffic.
4: Right now it's partly cloudy, up to 91 degrees here in Tulsa.
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6: Three.
4: Authorities in Ohio this morning are investigating the motive of an armed man who reportedly lunged at the Democratic gubernatorial candidate Dr. Amy Acton during a campaign event over the weekend.
6: Two.
4: As the country prepares to mark the 25th year since the 9/11 attacks this week, the FBI is out with a new warning on terror threats they say still exist in the U.S.
6: One.
4: And experts say federal investigators will likely consider whether an Amazon cargo jet that barreled off a runway and crashed into several vehicles in Miami touchdown too late. At 11:07, I'm Ben Morgan on 96.5 KRMG, Tulsa's news, weather, and traffic.
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0: on the Eric Erickson Show. He's a 40-year broadcaster, Marconi Award winner, and always in search of the perfect cup of coffee. Filling in for Eric today, Dan Mandis.
1: And good day to you, and we are indeed laboring on Labor Day. We are live here on the Eric Erickson Show. Always appreciate the opportunity to fill in. We've got a lot of news that we're going to be talking about today. A lot of news, big news on Iran, President Trump trolling the Democrats, talking about how he wants to rename the state of New Mexico. We'll talk about that as well. Big news on the economy, too. So there's a lot to talk about on this Labor Day. So always, again, appreciate the opportunity to fill in. I host a morning show in Nashville, Tennessee, Super Talk 99.7 WTN. You can follow me on the socials at Dan Mandis Show. The president, you know, I like to call President Trump the troller in chief. This is the latest on Iran as gasoline prices on this Labor Day. Obviously very high. This is one of the things that Americans most certainly are talking about today. I do believe I'm very encouraged here on this Labor Day Monday. I'm very encouraged by where we are with the war on Iran. I'm going to tell you about some reporting by both Reuters and the Wall Street Journal, both reporting that Iran and the government and its leaders, they are in dire straits. The president posting this a little bit ago, where it's a meme, if you will. It's a little video, an AI-generated video, and it says Iran's Navy. And it's got all of these various, you know, warships, battleships, Iran's Navy underwater on the bottom of the sea. You can follow me on the socials at Dan Mandis Show. I did just repost this, as a matter of fact, if you want to see it. But that is essentially what is going on with Iran's Navy right now. They are obviously at the bottom of the sea. What is the very latest? There is some new developments here. So we've got oil and gas prices. Of course, they are indeed skyrocketing. That is bad news for the Republicans heading into the midterm elections. I do understand that. It is also bad news for you, for us, driving around today. But as I said, on this Monday, there is some big news regarding Iran.
2: Iran says it's going to create an exclusion zone in the Strait of Hormuz. They want to control what ships enter and leave the strait. What they're not saying yet are any details as to how they plan to enforce that zone.
1: So apparently Iran, I heard that on Fox News, and my first thought, really? That was my first thought. Really? How exactly do you plan on doing that, Iran? So, yeah, they have announced now a new, and I'm putting this in air quotes, exclusion zone. Basically, they're going to be expanding their control over the Strait of Hormuz. Now, realize that part of this is perhaps just Iran doing what they do. They like to saber rattle. They have to portray strength to their 92, 93 million people. And they have to also portray strength to the world. They're not just, you know, really saying how they intend to expand that control, just that they will be expanding that control. I saw that this morning and I thought, okay, well, let's have some details. There are no details. What we do know, again, Reuters and the Wall Street Journal both reporting that Iran is at the end of their ropes. So we'll continue to talk about that. The good news is that, yes, we have been able to get some tankers through the Strait of Hormuz, escorting them through with our military. So that continues to be one of the positives. But what has become clear is that even though we've been able to

0: Retired or close to it, your financial life is about to change, but you don't have to miss a beat. 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
1: And I say, I get it. So if you stopped paying attention on Friday after work, there had been some updates. And so here we go with those updates. Number one, again, Iran, saber rattling. They're saying that they're going to expand their control over the Strait of Hormuz. Over the last couple of days, Iran decided in their infinite wisdom to launch some ballistic missiles at our U.S. warships, so we blasted three of their oil tankers.
2: This move by Iran comes after the U.S. hit three Iranian oil tankers on Saturday. The U.S. attacks were in response, retaliation for an Iranian attack. Iran tried to hit two U.S. ships, warships in the region. While that attack failed with ballistic missiles, many saw it as a dangerous escalation because it was not commercial shipping being targeted, but U.S. warships. And U.S. officials continue to say that they are escorting more and more ships through the strait each week.
1: I mean, I'm telling you, a little bit later on in the program, as we are live here on Labor Day, Dan Mandison for Eric Erickson. This is why, in my opinion, this oil deal with Venezuela is so incredibly important. I'm going to get into the latest on that coming up. But the more powerful we become in the oil producing business, and make no mistake, of course, you know that we are very powerful in the oil producing business. But as we partner with Venezuela, the more we actually neutralize Iran, the more we actually neutralize the Middle East, and the more we start messing with two of our biggest enemies, China and Russia. And so this is part of what Reuters has reported. Big Saturday article on how Iran's leverage is weakening big time. And this was also part of a Wall Street Journal article. So we all know that Iran's economy, it is in absolute tatters, right? They are having a mountain of problem. I mean, they don't know what to do. They can't pay their military. They've got, you've got inflation in Iran that is through the roof. So they're having huge issues. And yeah, their economy is in tatters. The global oil market has now begun to adapt to the disruption as they, of course, as you know, have weaponized the Strait of Hormuz. And so you're going to have a lot of people, and I've mentioned this before. I don't know if I've mentioned it filling in for Eric, but I know that I've mentioned it before in my morning show in Nashville, where this really has become sort of a learning experience for the world, because Iran, as they, again, as I just mentioned, as they weaponized the Strait of Hormuz, as they tried to close the Strait of Hormuz, the rest of the world is sitting up, taking notice, and they're saying, okay, you know what? Then we're going to figure out a better way to do this. We're going to figure out how to lessen our dependence on the Middle East. And the Middle East, by the way, is responding as well by coming up with their own workarounds to not only the Strait of Hormuz, but Iran generally speaking. So the longer this goes on, the weaker Iran's grip on the oil market becomes. Now, Energy Secretary Chris Wright says, yeah, we got this.
3: We know every ship, the name of the ship, what it's carrying, you know, in these convoys we're pushing. So we did indeed get just under 18 million barrels of crude in a 24-hour period earlier last week. And the running average right now is over 9 million barrels a day.
1: Yep. And so we are able to get some barrels of oil, a lot of oil, through the Strait of Hormuz. And we're doing everything we can to isolate Iran to get this whole thing wrapped up. But go back to what I just said a few minutes ago. This has been a learning experience. And so as Iran is weaponizing the Strait of Hormuz, we're over here making deals with Venezuela. And I know that there's a lot of people that are not happy with us working with Venezuela to improve their oil production because, of course, you know, there's a lot of nuances here. Really, is our government going to own part of Venezuela's oil? We're going to talk about the nuances and everything. I will tell you that I believe that if it were not for the war in Iran and, of course, them weaponizing and closing the Strait of Hormuz, this really does justify what Donald Trump is doing in Venezuela, like it or not. And there's a lot of people that don't like it. And that's fine. We'll get into it. But now we have Reuters and the Wall Street Journal both saying, yes, Iran's top political leadership is now being urged to end the war. But they have to do it without looking like they lost. They need an off-ramp. And they need one before their country simply gets worse than it already is. Because I want

0: you to think about leverage, right? The more that we're able to get ships through their blockade, while we're able to block their ports, which is, as you know, what we're doing, we do massive amounts of damage to their economy, while ours, no, we don't like higher gas prices, but we are simply able to withstand it easier than they are. And so the longer this goes on and the more their ships end up in the bottom of the sea, the less leverage they have. And the less leverage they have, the better it is for us. So the thinking is that they need to negotiate an end to this war now while they still have any leverage. And the longer that this goes on, the less leverage Iran has. I really do like what Senator John Kennedy has to say about all of this. I've got more on this straight ahead. My name is Dan Mandis. This is the Eric Erickson Show.
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5: 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I'm Ben Morgan.
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4: Always appreciate the opportunity to fill in and hope you're having a great Labor Day weekend. We are indeed live here on Labor Day Monday. Lots going on to discuss. And one of the things as we get going here on the radio broadcast is what is going on with Iran. I told you at the beginning of the show that I'm feeling, and I'm going to just be honest with you, a lot of you folks don't know me, but I host a morning show in Nashville, Tennessee, Super Talk 99.7, WTN, that fill in on occasion here and there. And so I've been very pessimistic on this war. I understand what the president has been trying to do, and I have by and large supported it. But, you know, for the president, he's been saying for a long time, you know, we're this close to wrapping this up, and there's just another day, another 2 days, another 3 days. And just, you know, there's been so many, I would say, optimistic statements made by President Trump that this thing was just days away from ending, and it never does. And I think for a lot of Americans who have been watching this and waiting for the war to be over, it has just been a little frustrating as our gasoline prices continue to go higher. But I think that you can't always, and this is certainly true of a lot of political and economic policies, and this is no different, where we'll have to see how long this thing goes and ultimately how it ends and what are the what will the ramifications be as the war ends and we move forward in this sort of different relationship with Iran and the Middle East and the Strait of Hormuz. This could end up being one of the best things that President Trump ever does over the long term, even though there was indeed, as we all know, some very short term pain. But this is what Senator John Kennedy has to say about all of this. He was on, I believe this was Meet the Press yesterday.
5: I think no fair-minded person who believes in life, death, and the resurrection, if that's what you believe in, can look around and think that the world is not safer because of a degraded Iran, degraded Hamas, degraded Hezbollah, and Assad is gone. The world is safer. We have accomplished all of our objectives in Iran. I will be glad to talk about what they are if you want to. There's just one problem. The strait is semi-closed. It's not completely closed. Anywhere from a third to 70% if you believe Goldman Sachs of the oil is getting through. The blockade was a smart play. It's hurting the Iranians badly. It's hurting the government. That nothing's coming in, nothing's coming out. They're going to have to eat and drink their oil. And I think we ought to leave it on for a few more months if we can stand the pain at the pump.
4: Well, here's the thing about the pain at the pump. It is obviously distressing. But that is the big question. Can we withstand the pain at the pump? And maybe in 3, 4, 5, 6 years from now, when this Venezuela deal is really hopefully at that time in full throttle, we can look back and on this and we'll say, you know what? Because we are even more energy independent now, and now that we've got more of this relationship with Venezuela, we've helped them become energy independent in the sense that we're able to get more of their oil out of the ground, that our oil markets here in America and our gasoline prices are at all-time lows. We could see that. So this could be, and I said this at the beginning, this war in Iran, it could be the best or the worst thing that Donald Trump has ever done. But can we withstand the pain at the pump? And will we, in years from now, look back on this 6 to 7 months, and who knows how long it's going to last, but will we then look at it and say, yeah, you know what? It hurt for a little while, but overall, lessening our dependence on Iran and the Middle East was huge. And by the way, there's a lot of positives going on in the U.S. economy right now. Of course, we all know what happened with the job numbers last week. Job market looking better than expected. We didn't end up in a recession as many predicted as a result of this war. The stock market most certainly is as strong as well. That is good news. Lots of investment is going on. Inflation is still higher. But core inflation, that's taking out the always volatile food and energy. It doesn't look nearly as bad. And yes, wages have been growing as well, not necessarily keeping up with inflation, but it's really close. It is really close. In other words, I don't want to beat you down on this Labor Day weekend with all of this dire news on Iran. I'm here to tell you, I've been as pessimistic as anyone. But, you know, I woke up this morning and I am indeed feeling a little bit more encouraged than I have in quite some time. We'll return next.
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6: The history of Labor Day. We are cleaning up an injury crash at 49th and South Memorial.
7: At 11:30, we have sunny skies and 91 degrees in Tulsa. From the KRMG 24-hour Fox News Center, I'm Bert Williams with team coverage of our top stories. Labor Day marks the unofficial end of summer, but it's got a deeper meaning.
8: The holiday grew out of the labor movement in the late 1800s when workers were pushing for better pay, shorter hours, and safer working conditions. The first Labor Day celebrations featured parades, speeches, and gatherings recognizing workers and their families. Today, Labor Day is often associated with barbecues, travel, and one last go at a summer trip. Jeff Manasso, Fox News.
7: We're expecting some storms to cool us off later in the week.
9: The heat continues not only today, but tomorrow and Wednesday, but changes are finally on the way. Rain and thunderstorms likely Wednesday night and into Thursday, and that will cool us down a lot. Many of us upper 80s and low 90s by Thursday. And looking longer term toward early next week, a stronger front could come in that may even knock highs into the 80s.
7: Fox 23 and KRMG chief meteorologist James Adelot. A single car crash sent two to the hospital after the car veered off the road and hit a pole.
10: Tulsa police responded to a single car accident early Friday morning near 81st and Yale, where they found a silver Mazda 3 sedan with a crushed front end. There were two people inside the car with significant injuries, and they were both taken to the hospital in critical but stable condition. Police say the initial investigation suggests the driver left the roadway and came to a stop after colliding with a pole. Kirk McCracken, 96.5 KRMG, Tulsa's news, weather, and traffic.
7: Tulsa's most accurate and dependable five-day forecast. The three big things you need to know. And the Eric Erickson Show is next. 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
5: Hot through the afternoon, one or two pop-up thunderstorms, especially east of Tulsa. 101 to 102 today, tomorrow, and Wednesday. But Wednesday night, Thursday, rain and thunder likely. 91 on Thursday, mid-90s. Friday, Saturday, and Sunday, more scattered storms. From Fox 23, I'm Chief Meteorologist James Adelot for 96.5 KRMG, Tulsa's news, weather, and traffic.
4: 11:35, sunny and 91 degrees.
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4: 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Hawaii is bracing for the impacts of another hurricane. U.S. officials are attempting to increase the flow of oil shipping through the Strait of Hormuz. It's 11:35. I'm Bert Williams on 96.5 KRMG, Tulsa's news, weather, and traffic.
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7: Always an honor to fill in for Eric Erickson. We are indeed laboring on Labor Day. I know it's an old joke and it's stupid. Anyway, we are live on Labor Day weekend. And as I said, I always appreciate the opportunity. I host a morning show in Nashville, Tennessee, Super Talk 99.7 WTN. Follow me on the socials at Dan Mandis Show. If there's one thing over the years that has, it's been pretty consistent with me, is that I have been somebody who has been very pessimistic on college education, going to college. And I know that there's a lot of people that might disagree with me on this, but I will tell you that years ago, and I mean years ago, I had somebody come up to me and ask me, because I've been hosting talk shows for many, many, many, many, many years. And so one of my listeners asked me the question, sent me an email way back in the day, before, you know, some of the online text messaging and all that kind of stuff. But he said that he was battling with his son over continuing to pay for his college education. And the reason why was because he felt like his college education that his son was getting, he'd go off to college and he would come back and he was more and more liberal. And so that used to be one of the big conversations regarding kids in college, right? Do you send your kids off to college because, of course, these are bastions of liberalism, and then our kids come back more liberal than when we sent them? And so that's still, by the way, a very valid discussion. But now it's even worse than that. Not only are kids going off to college and coming back more liberal, but they're also coming back unemployable. I mean, when you look, and the whole point is, I told this dad, you do whatever you feel is right for you. I mean, you pay for his college education, because the kid had like 1 year of college left, and he was coming back, and he just, you know, he went off to college in his freshman year, and he was a, you know, Ronald Reagan loving Bible reading conservative. And then he comes back and all of a sudden he is more and more liberal with each summer vacation that he comes back to their hometown. And so I don't know what he ultimately did, whether or not he paid for that last year of college or not. But, you know, if you go online and you listen to some of these kids that are doing, when I say kids, I mean young adults who are young and they're looking for a job. They've gone to college for, you know, 4 years or so, and they simply can't find a gig. And you have videos of these kids on TikTok and also Instagram lamenting the fact that they spent all of this money on a college education, yet they can't find a job.
8: The job market is so cooked. I have a degree and chemical engineering. Spent 4 years of my life in the industry, by the way. And I can't get a job anywhere. I've applied to so many different engineering firms. I just cannot get a job. So then I started applying to like places like Walmart and McDonald's. And I've been rejected from all of them.
7: I know a guy who spent a lot of money and a lot of time, just like this guy, going to get some highfalutin degree. It wasn't in chemical engineering. It was in something. But it's the same thing. He has applied to like 50 different places. And he can't find a job. And it's like one of these STEM jobs. So some sort of an IT engineering something. And he just, you know, this poor guy cannot find a job. And so when this young man, this video, I'm going to go ahead and repost this. Find me on the socials at Dan Mandis Show. And you can hear his entire story. But you've got people that, you know, have 4-year degrees. And as he said, they simply cannot find a job, even at a place like McDonald's. And it is heartbreaking because they don't really know what to do or where to go. And I think part of the dynamic is that Walmart or McDonald's won't hire those people that have a 4-year degree because they assume that at some point, you know, in the very near future, they'll find a job and off they go. They're overqualified for McDonald's or Walmart. This poor guy worked at Walmart and McDonald's in high school. Then he goes off to get his degree. Then he comes back and he can't even get a job there because he's now overqualified. Wall Street Journal has this great article. Americans without college degrees are having one of the best job markets in years. You know, I read this over the Labor Day weekend. They say unemployment among younger workers who did not go to college has rarely been lower in recent decades. It is the opposite story for college grads. So I went to a barbecue yesterday, your Labor Day barbecue. And when you're somebody of a certain age, when you're a parent of a certain age, I'm almost 59, and you speak to other parents who have adults who have adult children, and so they're graduated college or whatever, but they can't find jobs. And so you talk to some of the younger parents, right? So my kids have already done and graduated from college or from high school, but they've definitely moved on and out of that scholastic career. But there's some younger parents who do have kids in high school, and they have these very, you know, idealistic things that they want to do. They want to go to, college, and they want to have a career in social work, or they want to become, you know, like an engineer or IT or something. And you see these parents, and they're having very serious conversations with their kids about not wanting to pay for those careers. Because why? They're not going to be able to find a job. Unfortunately, there's so many things that are going on. I know that you know a lot of this, but I'd be willing to bet that if you are a parent right now and you've got a son or a daughter that is in high school, maybe junior high, but most certainly high school, maybe junior college, and they have these ideas, these aspirations to become, I don't know, some sort of an engineer. This guy was wanted to be a chemical engineer. He can't even get a job at Walmart or McDonald's. And how do you balance what your son or daughter wants to do with their life and say, yeah, sure, I'll pay for that, knowing at least right now that they'll never be able to find a job in the industry that they want to be in or that you paid for? And so you talk to these parents and their minds are like in knots because they don't really know what to do. And so people ask me my opinion, and my opinion, generally speaking, is not necessarily all that popular with, some of these kids in high school. But I mean, I tell my friends there's no way in heck I would pay for or help pay for a degree in social work or engineering or IT, because the chance of, you know, somebody being able to find a job is unfortunately slim to none. And I realize there's nuance and it just depends on what line of work we're talking about. But there's a number of different things that are going on. You know this. You're smart. You listen to Eric Erickson. Number one, our government is importing workers from places like India, where they can take part in our economy, and you've got these companies that can import these workers, and they pay them for less than they can pay our own college graduates. And we also export labor. We allow work to be done in places like India and so forth. So we're importing cheaper labor and we're exporting to other countries as well. And who is left in the dust is our own citizens. And that's why when you look at the labor market right now and the headline in the Wall Street Journal about how we have all of these labor jobs, you know, where we're talking about trades, we're talking about electricians, we're talking about HVAC technicians and all of these other, those are the jobs that I would be willing to pay for. And I do understand you want to make your children happy. You so want to make your children happy. And I totally get that. You want your kids to be all that they can be. But how do you balance that happiness with being able to support a family? And that's the struggle on this Labor Day weekend that a lot of parents are facing. And it's really sad. I mean, I go back to a conversation that I had with a Uber driver a couple of years ago, where the Uber driver was telling me that the dude had like a master's degree in some sort of engineering, some sort of highfalutin engineering. And he said, and he was in his late 20s, he said that he spent 6 years in the job market in college. And then he goes out into the job market and he said, I have not spent one day working in the field that I spent thousands of dollars getting an education for. Not one. I'm driving this Uber and he was thinking about going to HVAC school to learn how to be an air conditioner repairman. He's like, those dudes make bank. And that's true, actually. So the latest Wall Street Journal analysis says workers ages 22 to 34 who never graduated from college are experiencing one of their lowest unemployment rates in roughly two decades. People with a college education, with a degree, and mired in all of that college debt can't find a job to save their lives. I hate to be a Danny Downer on this Labor Day weekend. I really do. Skilled construction trades. They actually now have worker shortages and construction data center building. And that's where all those jobs are. And they don't have enough of those guys or women. They need electricians, HVAC technicians. Welders are huge right now as far as in the job market. Industrial maintenance, manufacturing technicians, heavy equipment mechanics. There's a shortage of people who can repair machinery. CDL and trucking goes on and on and on. These are the strongest areas right now. Nursing too. And unfortunately, it's those white-collar degrees, it's those white-collar jobs that really are struggling right now. And it's really sad because, again, not to belabor the point, but if you are a parent and you are trying to balance between, do I pay all of this money for my son or daughter, not only to go off to a college where, by and large, they might end up, you know, becoming more liberal in viewpoints, but also they're going to get a degree, which is essentially meaningless. And that is the big debate going on right now on this Labor Day weekend. My name is Dan Mandis, in for Eric Erickson. Got a lot more straight ahead.
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13: President Trump signs an executive order allowing meat producers to butcher their own meat. 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
7: Follow me on the socials at Dan Mandis Show, and there is a lot to talk about. By the way, we are live on Labor Day weekend, so always appreciate the opportunity to fill in. You know, earlier I was talking about Iran, and we just got done talking about the job market and, you know, what is going on with young adults today and how the white collar degrees are just, frankly, kids are having a hard time. I say kids, I'm so old. Young adults are having a hard time finding a job within those degrees, and all the money that they paid is for a college education, just not worth the cost. One of the first talk shows that I ever did, this was like years ago, was, did you feel like your college education was worth the cost? And I just did a sort of a redo of that topic a couple of weeks ago, and I'm here to tell you that many years ago, there was a lot of folks that had just graduated college that said absolutely it was worth the cost. A couple of weeks ago? No. I think out of the 15 callers that I took, I think maybe one or two said that it was. And that's the struggle. Also struggling is the Trump administration when it comes to getting credit for some of the things that they have done. I want to play this piece of audio for you. This is NBC's Richard Engel. Now, up on stage, you have Jared Kushner, and he is up on stage, and they're talking about some of the problems that we have in the world today and some of the problems that we have tried to end, like, for example, the war in Ukraine and some of the other issues that we have been dealing with. I want to play this audio for you, and I want to play for you not only the attitude and the tone of NBC's Richard Engel, but how Jared Kushner very calmly disabuses Richard Engel of the notion that the Trump administration has accomplished nothing. Listen close.
0: Richard Engel from NBC News. This is for Mr. Witkoff and Jared Kushner. You have been involved in numerous negotiations around the world. Why should people have any confidence in your capacity to succeed here? You were involved in the Gaza negotiations, but Gaza remains a wasteland. There's been real no progress there. Iran, you were involved in those negotiations. The war is still going on. You've been involved in several rounds of negotiations in this conflict. It's only getting more intense. So you're relaunching negotiations now. What's the likelihood they will succeed when other negotiations you've been involved in have not?
7: But I want you to listen to how, because I could answer each and every one of these, but I'm going to let Jared Kushner do it.
1: These are some of the hardest problem sets in the world, you know, and I think that you have to try and you have to bring to it. Obviously, Steve and I bring different approaches to these things, but we work very well together as partners. But we're not bringing our approaches. We're really representing President Trump, and we're doing it the way that he wants to see these things done. And working with President Trump, you know, in the first term, obviously, we achieved a lot of unthinkable things, whether it was achieving the Abraham Accords, which nobody thought was possible.
7: Yep.
1: We achieved the USMCA, the biggest trade deal in history, made a great deal with China. And the list just goes on and on. We just celebrated the World Cup in America. That was a deal that I led on President Trump's behalf. To win for America. The same thing with the Olympics that will be coming up. So, you know, you have to take on hard things. The tone of your question was a little bit like, why haven't you done every single impossible thing possible? We are very honored to be able to have the opportunity to work on these under President Trump's leadership. And we're very committed to giving it everything we can. And I think President Trump has a track record of doing impossible things. I think the last administration, they didn't go to Russia. I mean, I think they had one visit with the CIA director. But, you know, there's a war. I mean, every day there are soldiers on the front line from both sides. And
7: One of the things, as we wrap up this hour, one of the things that, and that's Jared Kushner, a great, great answer to what I would say was an aggressive question from Richard Engel, but whatever. I mean, he can certainly handle it. But one of the things that President Trump has said in the past is, you know, I could have had a very easy second term, but I decided to try to tackle the hard things. I wanted to try to actually make a difference and get things accomplished. And that is what he is setting out to try and do. And so I get what the president is looking to do. I get that the president is trying everything in his power to solve problems, including the Russia-Ukraine war, where these things were not necessarily his fault, but he's trying to fix the issue because that is what this president is trying to do. My name is Dan Mandis, in for Eric Erickson. Got a lot more straight ahead. Stay close.
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13: A list of things closed for Labor Day.
19: We have an accident-free drive in the Tulsa Metro.
13: At noon, it's sunny, 93 degrees in Tulsa, from the KRMG 24-hour Fox News Center. I'm Bert Williams with team coverage of our top stories. What's closed and what's open this Labor Day?
19: Tulsa City Hall, Municipal Court, and Animal Services are closed today, along with the mulch site, Parks and Recreation Centers, and Oxley Visitor Center. But the Oxley Trail, the Zoo, and Mohawk and Page Belcher golf courses will be open. Recycling and garbage will run as usual. Metrolink Tulsa will not have buses today. Other cities closing their offices today include Catoosa, Bixby, Brocadero, Collinsville, Tahlequah, and Muskogee. Grant Merrill, 96.5 KRMG, Tulsa's news, weather, and traffic.
13: If you're driving around today, some work zones could slow you down.
5: The Oklahoma Turnpike Authority is breaking down the current major road projects. Crews are working on the Cimarron Turnpike near Stillwater and the Creek Turnpike in Broken Arrow. Crews are also working on the Turner, Muskogee, and John Kilpatrick turnpikes. If you're traveling through those areas, plan for possible delays and give yourself a little bit of extra time.
13: Fox 23 and KRMG's Ron Terrell. Some SoonerCare members are receiving letters warning them about a new federal work requirement that takes effect in January. The Oklahoma Health Care Authority says rules generally apply to adults between 19 and 64 who do not qualify for an exemption and will require them to complete at least 80 hours per month of qualifying activities or meet a minimum monthly income requirement. Those activities can include employment, community service, work programs, or education. New details have surfaced about last week's shooting involving police in North Tulsa.
5: Tulsa police say Thursday night just before 7, officers responded to a disturbance with a gun near 51st and Peoria. Police say 36-year-old Deion Patterson got into a fight with the victim, pulled out a gun, and shot them in the foot. The victim ran into a restaurant where they say Patterson followed and kept firing. Police say Patterson shot at responding officers who shot back and hit him twice. Both the victim and Patterson were taken to the hospital. Police arrested Patterson for multiple counts of assault with a deadly weapon.
13: Fox 23 and KRMG's Ron Terrell. A blueberry recall now includes packaged frozen mixes of strawberries, blackberries, and blueberries.
6: The Food and Drug Administration has expanded the recall to include 10-ounce mixed berry packages of Great Value frozen organic triple berry blend. 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
13: Tulsa's most accurate and dependable five-day forecast. The three big things you need to know. And the Eric Erickson Show is next. It's 12:03.
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8: Riverside Raceway down on the south end, down around the Creek Turnpike, and it's still slow.
25: We are 96.5 KRMG, Tulsa's traffic station.
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28: One or two pop-up thunderstorms this afternoon. Still hot, 101 to 102. And we'll be in the same boat tomorrow and Wednesday. But Wednesday night and Thursday, rain and thunderstorms likely. 91 Thursday's high, mid-90s Friday, Saturday, Sunday, and a few more stray storms. From Fox 23, I'm Chief Meteorologist James Adelot for 96.5 KRMG, Tulsa's news, weather, and traffic.
13: 1205, sunny, 93 degrees.
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13: Three. 63-year-old David Klepak facing federal charges for allegedly kidnapping and raping a teenage girl.
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29: One.
13: At least five people dead after a cargo plane overshot the runway at Miami International Airport. It's 1207. I'm Bert Williams on 96.5 KRMG, Tulsa's news, weather, and traffic.
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0: Today on the Eric Erickson Show, he's a 40-year broadcaster, Marconi Award winner, and always in search of the perfect cup of coffee. 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
1: Hey, and hope you're having a great Labor Day weekend. I am indeed filling in for Eric. It is Labor Day Monday. We are live, and again, hope you're having a great one. So, a lot of news to talk about, and I thought this was interesting. I don't know if you've seen this, but there's something happening just across the border from Tucson, Arizona, in a place called Nogales, Sonora, Mexico. So this is right across the border, and the U.S., this is all the headlines today, right? The U.S. has put travel restrictions on the U.S. government employees in the Mexican border town of Nogales, Sonora, in Mexico. So they're not saying exactly what is going on just across our southern border, just that there is an unspecified threat. And so the implication seems to be that if we've got some government employees down there, that you only go down there if you have to. Now, here's what they say. Due to threat information, U.S. government activities and travel to Nogales have been restricted to essential movement during daylight hours only. Now, that's from the U.S. consulate in Mexico. But they're not saying what it is. So now the authorities have told us that there is some sort of a threat, but they're not giving us any details as to what it could be. So if you're a U.S. government employee that has to go down there, or, you know, if you're just somebody that for whatever bizarre reason you want to go into Nogales, Mexico. And by the way, there are reasons why people go. I don't really understand it, but there are. We're going to get into that. But they're not talking about what the threat actually is. So it could be the cartels. It could be anything. But Sonora is considered, and this is what they say, Sonora is considered a reconsidered travel area anyway. So they don't want people to go down there anyway. That's the bottom line. And as we talk about this on a Labor Day Monday, maybe you're in Arizona. I'm the Eric Erickson Network. Maybe you plan to go down to Nogales in Mexico for some reason or another. But it's an hour and 15 minutes south of the city of Tucson. But here are the possibilities. We have the possibilities of cartel violence. We have the possibilities of kidnapping of American citizens. And there's a lot of violence anyway in Nogales among civilians as well. And so I read this story and I'm sitting here and I'm thinking, okay, so I give up. Why would anybody want to go to such a godforsaken place anyway? I'm sorry. But if you're an American, you should not be going into a place like this knowing, and especially you got a lot of people in Tucson and Phoenix that do go south of the border, do go into Nogales, despite all of the cartel activity, despite all the gangs, despite all the violence outside of the cartels as well. It is a horrible place. And by the way, this is where a lot of the drugs and the human trafficking comes through as well. But do you know why people go to some place like this? I just figured this out. I did just a quick Google search. Cheaper dental work. People will actually cross the border into Mexico and brave all of this violence for cheaper dental work. Things like root canals and such. Apparently, it is far cheaper there. They also have, of course, things like breast augmentation, butt implants. Remember a few years ago when they had all of those conversations regarding butt implants and people were literally dying from these butt implants? Well, they were getting those butt implants in places like Nogales, Mexico. So why anybody would do this, even if it's cheaper, I have no idea. Prescription drugs, far cheaper, by the way.

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1: I played in the last hour. I went ahead and posted the video onto my social media at Dan Mandis Show. But it was Jared Kushner, and he's talking about a lot of the great things that the Trump administration has done. And just so you know, I'm not somebody who thinks that everything that the Trump administration has done is great. I mean, I've got a lot of issues with the president. I'm not somebody that automatically thinks that everything that he does is great. I also don't hate everything that he does. I think that he does good things. I think that he does bad things, like all presidents. But one of the best things that he did was he protected our sovereignty. That is absolutely one of the best things that President Trump has done. And the more that you see these never Trumpers who will go against everything that the president does, only makes themselves look really bad. I mean, all you got to do is look at the Democrat Party and the Democrat Socialists of America and everything that they stand for. Somebody said to me the other day, he said, Mandis, why is it that the Republicans, because I'm conservative, why is it the Republicans spend so much time talking about the other side? Why is it you people spend so much time talking about the Democrats and what the Democrats are going to do to this country and the Democrat Socialists of America? Why do you always talk about them and less about what your side is going to do to help America? I had a very simple response to that. I think you can walk and chew gum at the same time. Two things can be true. We could talk about the great things that the president has done and the Trump administration has done and still look at what the other side stands for, because if we're looking at the future of America, if we're looking at the future of your kids and my kids and our country by and large, you know what? It is a perfectly reasonable conversation to talk about not only what we will do, but what their side will do if they ultimately end up getting into office. So, yeah, we will talk about the Democrat Socialists of America. You're right. We will talk about how they want to abolish borders and welcome on in millions of illegal aliens like the Biden administration did. And so when I look at the headline about what is happening just across the border, just outside of Tucson, south of Tucson in Nogales, Sonora, Mexico, and about how you've got an entire city and an entire little region there that is being crushed by the cartels, and you got the Democrat Socialists of America who want to open up the border and we have to deal with all of that craziness again. Yeah, you're darn right we're going to bring that up. Because there's what we'll do and what they'll do as we head into the midterm elections. What will we do? We'll keep the third world out. For example, do we really want the border open there near Tucson, where all of these cartel members and all of these criminals will come into our country? And by the way, I do fully understand that there's others that will come into our country that are not criminals. And yes, they're simply, and I'm going to air quote this, looking for a better life. I got that. And I do understand that. But just because they're looking for a better life doesn't necessarily mean that we need to accept them into our country. You know why? Because there's a lot of Americans who are looking for a better life in our country right now. And I don't know, how about we focus on our citizens first? But when we look at the dangers on the other side of the border, on the southern side of the border, yeah, we got to think about that. And we have to protect our country. And so when you talk about the midterm elections and, you know, your favorite leftist friend comes up to you and, you know, tries to arrogantly say with an eye roll, why do you always talk about what the Democrats are going to do as opposed to what you're going to do? I talk about both. I talk about the successes and I talk about the failures of the Trump administration. I know that Eric does too. But, you know, I do think that there's two types of Trump derangement syndrome. A friend of mine said this to me the other day. There's two types of Trump derangement syndrome. There's the people that think that Donald Trump is wrong, no matter what.

0: he does, and he does a lot of things right, but that's one type of Trump derangement syndrome. The other type of Trump derangement syndrome is the people that feel like the president is always right, even when there's cases when he's wrong. And I could find a list of probably, I don't know, several things, many things perhaps. I'd have to think about it because by and large, I like what the president does. But there's things that he's done that I don't agree with. So there is two types of Trump derangement syndrome. But when it comes to the midterm elections, I think we should all be concerned with what the left wants to bring to the table. And all you've got to do these days is listen to the likes of Hakeem Jeffries and some of these other yahoos on the left in the House of Representatives and what they will do if they get power in the House of Representatives and what they will focus on. And can I tell you what they're going to focus on? They're going to focus on impeaching Donald Trump. They're going to focus on charges against the likes of Pete Hegseth and whoever else they feel like going after within the Trump administration. Their last priority, my friends, is going to be you. You see, they don't, the Democrats by and large, I feel like they don't necessarily care about you. It seems to me like the only thing that they care about, as Hakeem Jeffries said the other day, the only thing that they seem to care about is holding this administration accountable. Meantime, the president is trying to do everything he can to make America stronger and make your country stronger, despite some of his faults. And he's got some faults. But at the end of the day, I agree more with what the president is going to do than what the Democrats, Socialists of America are going to do, which is abolish borders, abolish prisons, defund police, defund the military, get rid of the presidency, get rid of the Senate. I mean, I could go on and on. Open border policies, soft on crime policies. I mean, there's a lot of different things that they're looking to do. So, yeah, we talk about heading into the midterm elections. We talk about what we want to do and what they will do if they get into power. My name is Dan Mattis, in for Eric Erickson. Got a lot more straight ahead.
1: 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Those who disagree with him, also listen to see what he's going to say next. It's the Eric Erickson Show.
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6: All right, so I spent the break. I've happened along this video. And it looks like it's getting a lot of response. And I don't know if there's cursing in it, so I've got to listen to it. I can't play it live, so I got to listen to it. But it's a video of what looks like a petulant 15-year-old. And the daughter filming herself screaming at her own mother for voting for President Trump. She's calling her mother a racist, a hypocrite, a coward, and said the family name should die out, and demanded an apology for taking away her rights. So I am dying to play this for you just because I think I've got some pretty good stories to go along with this. But one of the things that I can tell you is that this is the kind of person, this 15-year-old or however old she is, you know, one of the things that I would ask is, okay, so how did President Trump take away your rights? That would be my question. How did Donald Trump take away your rights? You know, trying to deal with somebody, and this is going to sound wrong, and that's fine, but, you know, one of my questions would be, okay, so number one, where do you get your news? And where do you get your facts? Because I guarantee you that this little 15-year-old, she, and I'm astonished that any parent allows their child to speak to them like this. But, you know, one of the questions I would ask the 15-year-old is, where do you get your news? Please tell us what right President Trump has taken away from you. Tell me. And before you start talking about, you know, Roe versus Wade and abortion and all that, that simply went back to the states. So so where, how did Donald Trump hurt you? You see, this is one of those moments where, and I'll tell you a little bit about my relationship with my father, because I was like, not as disrespectful, but I was like this, girl when I was growing up. I really was. And my dad and I, man, we would go back and forth about Ronald Reagan. I grew up in California. We'd talk about Ronald Reagan and, you know, Republicans and just all the stuff, you know. As a high school, as a junior high and a high school student. But man, did I get a change of perspective when I started dealing with the IRS. Well, I'm going to play this audio coming up next right here on the Eric Erickson Show.
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8: Iran makes demands again regarding the Strait of Hormuz.
9: And cleaning up a non-injury accident on 71st near Olympia.
8: At 12:30, sunny skies, 95 degrees in Tulsa. From the KRMG 24-hour Fox News Center, I'm Bert Williams with team coverage of our top stories. Iran imposing new restrictions on the Strait of Hormuz.
10: Iran says it's going to create an exclusion zone in the Strait of Hormuz. They want to control what ships enter and leave the strait. This move by Iran comes after the U.S. hit three Iranian oil tankers on Saturday. The U.S. attacks were in response, retaliation for an Iranian attack. Iran tried to hit two U.S. warships in the region.
8: Fox's Steve Harrigan from Tel Aviv. Tulsa County Sheriff deputies arrest a man for allegedly attacking a family member.
11: Tulsa County deputies booked Ricky Relaford into the Tulsa County Jail on a felony warrant for assault and battery with a dangerous weapon following an alleged attack on a 70-year-old female family member. Reports say the victim asked Relaford to mow the lawn and he became angry and strangled her with a cord from a fan. Relaford is being held on a $20,000 bond. Kirk McCracken, 96.5 KRMG, Tulsa's news, weather, and traffic.
8: A Broken Arrow man was killed Sunday evening in a wrong-way crash in Pittsburgh County. The Oklahoma Highway Patrol says 62-year-old Albert Osterloo of Broken Arrow was driving north on Highway 69 when a southbound vehicle struck him shortly after 7 p.m. Osterloo and the other driver, 75-year-old Sandra Burton of Eufaula, both died from their injuries. Tulsa's most accurate and dependable five-day forecast, the three big things you need to know, and the Eric Erickson Show is next. It's 12:32.
7: Tulsa drivers know the rules. Leave early, pack patience, and keep 96.5 KRMG locked on the radio dial. Because when there's a wreck on the BA, congestion on I-44, or slowdown creeping through Midtown, Chase Thompson and John Philbeck are already on it.
12: It's a couple of miles right now, eastbound on the Broken Arrow Expressway.
13: Tough there, merging from two lanes down to one, already becoming stop-and-go traffic.
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14: Hot this afternoon, one or two pop-up storms, 101 to 102. That'll be the case tomorrow and Wednesday too, but Wednesday night and Thursday, rain and thunder likely, only 91 Thursday's high, and then Friday, Saturday, and Sunday, mid-90s and a few more stray storms. From Fox 23, I'm Chief Meteorologist James Adelot for 96.5 KRMG, Tulsa's news, weather, and traffic.
8: 1235, sunny, 95 degrees.
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8: 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It's 1235. I'm Bird Williams on 96.5 KRMG, Tulsa's news, weather, and traffic.
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6: Appreciate the opportunity to fill in, and got this. 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I host a morning show in Nashville on Super Talk 99.7. So I was talking earlier about Nogales and how people have been going across the border from, you know, Arizona into Nogales, Mexico, and Nogales, Sonora, Mexico. And now our government has come out and said that we have, you know, some sort of threats that are going on there in Nogales. And I was talking about why in the world would anybody actually want to go to Nogales, Sonora, Mexico for anything? Well, he says this. Alan says, Dan, I was listening to a fill-in for Eric. He says, my sisters are among those who have gone to Nogales for orthodontic work. We used to travel down to Nogales as a family a little over 50 years ago. He says, we lived in Douglas, Arizona, right there on the border of Mexico when I was young. He says, I can't speak to the situation in Nogales today, but, you know, he says, back then, we used to go across the border in Douglas and Nogales without ever having a problem. He says, my guess is that while things have gotten worse, and they have, as long as you stay in safe areas, there's a lot of people that can still go there completely safe. Alan, thank you very much. I appreciate that. I don't know, man. You wouldn't catch me. You would not catch me going into that neck of the woods. And in case you missed why I was talking about Nogales, our government has now come out and said, basically, if you are a government employee that goes into this part of the world and this region, it is very dangerous right now. And so they're telling you only go in if you have to. Don't go out at night. And it seems like they're talking about, well, they are talking about some very unspecified threats. Now, there is a video, and I can't seem to figure out how old this girl is, but she's yelling at her mother. Apparently her mother is a Trump supporter, and she clearly is not. And so she films herself yelling at her mother, and she is demanding an apology from her mother for voting for Donald Trump.
18: Yes. You made a wrong decision, and if you apologize to me for taking away my rights and the rights of everybody who can relate to me on these videos, then we would be fine. I told you in that text, when you apologize for what you've done to this whole country, what you've had a hand in doing, you had a hand in this.
6: Do you know what? And I'm going to have a hard time. I'm going to have a hard time maintaining my composure here. But 15 seconds into this conversation, I am already in her room, packing her bags and sending her butt to wherever. You think you can go out and buy your own food, pay your own car insurance, buy your own car, buy your own clothes? Honey, you go right on ahead. 15 seconds in, and that's where I'm at. And so one of the questions is, who is this ninny who is yelling at the mother, and who is this mother engaged in this kind of a conversation without going in there? And I would never, I'm not recommending, you know, slapping her in the face. That's a parental decision. But this conversation would last about 15 seconds before doors are coming. If she stays in the house, I'm taking the door off of her room. I'm taking away her phone. I'm taking away her computer. I'm taking away everything. She thinks she's dealing with a hardship now. Girlfriend, you just wait.
18: You and your people did this to my country, to all of our countries.
6: Who you mean, you people?
19: The problem. You think it's your country and there's my way or the highway.
18: Yeah, murder is wrong. Racism is wrong. You know, he was sued over 7 times for not serving black people. What do you have to say? What do you have to say to that?
6: By the way, those were just allegations.
18: Okay, then why'd you vote for him? Why'd you vote for him? If you know that it's wrong that he was sued over like 5 times or 7 times for not serving black people, if you know about the rape allegations, if you know about the Epstein files and you've seen them and I've sent you all the videos, why did you still vote for him?
6: So, I mean, a lot of these things, you could just very easily poke holes right through, right? Epstein allegations. Who was the one guy who turned over Epstein to the authorities? Who is the one guy that was willing to speak to the authorities about Epstein? As Donald Trump. No, I'm not defending Donald Trump. But I'm just saying that if I'm the mom here, you can either do one of two things. You can engage in a conversation, or you can send this little twit to her room. That's what I do. I just send her to the room. Or if she's willing to sit down and have a conversation, then fine. Let's have a conversation. But my question would be, where are you getting your information from? And she's seriously lacking in what I would say the other side, right? As a talk show host, just so you know, just real quick, as a talk show host, I really do try to understand both sides of an issue. I've got my opinions, but I also, I mean, generally speaking, try to respect the opinions of others. I don't respect this little ninny. I don't. She is a spoiled, petulant brat who knows nothing about respecting her elders or respecting her parents. And I don't mean to, you know, kick a parent while she's down, but I mean, this is a parental issue. And you know that this little 15, 16-year-old, whatever she is, you know that she's getting all of her news from like TikTok, right? But instead of having a normal, rational conversation, this is what she's able to do.
18: Because you don't know, because you are so racist and hateful inside, and when you had the opportunity to, it came out.
20: It's not.
18: Yes. Then give me an answer. Why'd you vote for him?
20: It's not worth arguing with.
18: Yeah, because you can't give me
20: I'm
18: an answer. You don't even realize what you've done. You don't realize. You aren't out there. You stay in your little bubble.
6: Wow. From a little ninny who gets all of her information, no doubt, from TikTok, accusing her mom of, number one, being a racist, and number two, staying in, you know, this little bubble. And I'm sorry, but if there's two sides, you want to talk about which side has the bigger bubble, the Democrats or the Republicans? Clearly, it's the Democrats that have their own bubble. They are in a far, far tighter, smaller bubble than Republicans are. Republicans are constantly fighting. Democrats, by and large, it's all oars in the water going in the same direction. You know what, do you know what I would say to the, to this little thing, this girl? I would say, do you know, let me ask you this, honey. How many, since she's throwing down the racism card, how many black lives has Donald Trump saved? And she'd be like, what? I don't know. Let me go to TikTok. Donald Trump has saved many black lives. You know how? Because he cleaned up the crime in places like, or tried to clean up the crime in Washington, D.C. and my state of Memphis, Tennessee. That's what Donald Trump did. You want to call Donald Trump a racist? Let's talk about how many children, foreign children, unaccompanied minors that came across our southern border and nobody knew where they were. But Donald Trump and his administration found them. Kids from Honduras and El Salvador and many other places, Mexico, of course. And nobody knew where they were. They were being trafficked. They were being being forced into slave-like conditions, working for very low wages. I mean, I could go on and on. But Donald Trump and his racist administration rescued those kids. So what do you say about that? Nothing, because you didn't see that on TikTok.
18: You don't realize how the poor people are suffering. You don't realize how I suffered, how the people around me in Florida are suffering, how terrified those families are. But if it was you, you would care. You preach about empathy and having love for others and kindness for others, and you don't carry it out. You're a hypocrite, like the rest of you Christians who voted for Donald Trump.
6: Oh, you know, if you're a parent, is your blood just starting to boil? See, when I started on this monologue, I was already angry because I had to listen to it to make sure there was no curse words in there because I wouldn't want bad words to go over the Eric Erickson network. I can't imagine what this parent is going through or what is happening in this house. And, you know, I'm sitting here and I'm wondering, who do I blame for this? Do I blame the parents? Do I blame the girl? Do I blame TikTok? Where this girl gets her information, no doubt. And listen, if she wants to have a conversation, that's fine. But she's clearly not willing to have a conversation. When you have a kid who is demanding that you apologize, voting who you want to vote for? There's obviously been a failure in this girl's upbringing.
18: And you can't have an argument because you know you're wrong. Just say you're wrong. It's fine. I told you I was wrong about things. Just say you're wrong. It's not that hard. For your daughter. If it's not for everybody else, then do it for your child.
6: Oh, it seems to me like this mom has been placating to this little child's every need, want, and desire for far too long.
18: Who are you?
6: Oh, wait. This is where it gets really good.
18: Who are you?
6: Oh.
18: Who are you? Where is my mother? Where's the mother who wanted to go on mission trips to Mexico and help the poor? Where are you? Get out. Get out of my mother.
6: Oh, man. I don't know. You know, I did an interview a while ago, and it was with a guy who specializes in parents reconnecting with their adult children. Because, you know, that's a big thing these days, where the adult children of parents are disconnecting from their parents because of just this. Oh, well, my mom was a racist. My dad was controlling all of this. And it's like, no, they were just trying to raise you right. And so this expert said to me, he said, well, if you want to reconnect with your adult child, then what you have to do is admit that everything that they accuse you of, you just have to admit to it. So in this case, admit that I'm a racist. Admit that I was wrong in voting for Donald Trump. And at the time that I did the interview, it's like, are you kidding me? Why would you possibly do that? That's how they got in this mess in the first place. Is placating and allowing this kind of behavior.
0: Who are you?
6: You know who she is? She's your mother. And you ought to be ashamed of yourself. And if I'm the mother, there's different ways to handle this. But you take everything away. That is number one. You allowed this behavior to continue for far too long. And now you've got to save this little ninny before it's too late. 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
6: 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I host a morning show in Nashville, Tennessee, Super Talk 99.7 WTN. I played that video earlier if you missed it. I have gone ahead and I have posted it to my socials at Dan Mandis Show. I got to tell you, and if you are just joining us, I'm sorry that you missed the last segment, because I got to tell you that the divide between, and this goes back to what I was talking about before, the divide between left and right these days, I don't know if I've ever seen it worse than it is right now. And I know we've been through, you know, over the years, we've been through things like Vietnam and, you know, just all kinds of anger at both sides, the left and the right. But, you know, it does seem to me that, as I mentioned before, the Trump derangement syndrome of folks really is tearing families apart. I mean, my own experience, I'm not going to get into a lot of detail, but, you know, my mom, God rest her soul, she died 2.5 years ago now. And she was a Donald Trump supporter. She was a conservative. And we had a family member who disconnected with my, you know, at the time, mom was, I think, 72, 73 years old. She died at the age of 82. And so I'd have to do the math, but yeah, she voted for Donald Trump. And this particular relative, you know, he happened to be gay. Nobody cared. Literally, nobody cared. But he decided, just like in this video that I played for you in the previous segment, where this girl is screaming at her mother for being a racist and all of these other things for simply voting for Donald Trump, this relative felt the exact same way about my mom for voting for Donald Trump and for being a conservative. And as you can imagine, I wasn't his favorite person either, being somebody on the radio advocating for the policies of Donald Trump. Whether it was strong borders, whether it was support for Israel, whether it was doing all we can to support the police and support the military, et cetera, et cetera, et cetera. But unfortunately, that's Trump derangement syndrome. And it has been my experience that it's the people on the left are the ones who are more ready to disconnect with people on the right. I don't hear a lot of Donald Trump supporters saying, no, I'm no longer going to have a relationship with you because you dislike Donald Trump. It's more the opposite, where people on the left are disconnecting with Donald Trump supporters. It is heartbreaking. I've been there.
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24: 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Tulsa's news, weather, and traffic.
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26: At 1 o'clock, sunny skies, 97 degrees in Tulsa. 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Labor Day marks the unofficial end of summer, but it's got a deeper meaning.
11: The holiday grew out of the labor movement in the late 1800s when workers were pushing for better pay, shorter hours, and safer working conditions. The first Labor Day celebrations featured parades, speeches, and gatherings recognizing workers and their families. Today, Labor Day is often associated with barbecues, travel, and one last go at a summer trip. Jeff Manasso, Fox News.
26: We're expecting some storms to cool us off later in the week.
12: The heat continues not only today, but tomorrow and Wednesday, but changes are finally on the way. Rain and thunderstorms likely Wednesday night and into Thursday, and that will cool us down a lot. Many of us upper 80s and low 90s by Thursday. And looking longer term toward early next week, a stronger front could come in that may even knock highs into the 80s.
26: Fox 23 and KRMG Chief Meteorologist James Adelot. IMSA issued another heat alert today after responding to 15 more heat-related illness calls over the weekend. They say they've gotten 29 calls already in September. They remind people, be sure to hydrate and be careful not to overdo it when you're outside during the hottest part of the day. President Trump recently signed an executive order to help meat producers, but a local rancher and processor isn't so sure it will work long term. Local rancher and owner of the feedlot in Broken Arrow, David Rolandini, says this could flood the market with inferior meat.
13: Remember when Biden opened up the oil reserves to try to lower gas prices? I feel like it's kind of the same thing.
26: He says throwing imported meat at the problem is just prolonging the problem without finding a solution. President Trump finding another geographical location in America to rename.
14: After renaming Lake Ontario Lake America last month, President Trump is suggesting that he likes the idea of a new name for the state of New Mexico. The president sharing a post that features a map of New Mexico with Mexico crossed out and replaced with America to read New America. Meanwhile, New Mexico's governor, Michelle Lujan Grisham, telling Fox News Digital that New Mexico's name isn't up for debate. Sue Guzman, Fox News.
26: Tulsa's most accurate and dependable five-day forecast, the three big things you need to know, and more of the Eric Erickson Show is next. 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
12: Hot through the afternoon, one or two pop-up thunderstorms, especially east of Tulsa. 101 to 102 today, tomorrow, and Wednesday. But Wednesday night, Thursday, rain and thunder likely. 91 on Thursday, mid-90s. Friday, Saturday, and Sunday, more scattered storms. From Fox 23, I'm Chief Meteorologist James Adelot for 96.5 KRMG, Tulsa's news, weather, and traffic.
26: 106 sunny and 97 degrees.
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1: 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We are live. It is Labor Day weekend. It is Monday, and hope you're having a great one. I saw this. A lot of news we've been talking about today. This headline, is the Trump administration going to give more money to married couples with a stay-at-home parent? So this is pretty controversial, actually. I don't know why it's controversial, but it is. Now, just so you know where I stand on stay-at-home parenting, I'm a big advocate for having a parent stay home and for, you know, kids to have a mom or a dad in the house as they grow up. Now, I realize that that's not everybody's cup of tea. It's all fine, well, and good. But as far as the conversation goes regarding this weekend, apparently what the president is thinking about doing is if you're a family and one of you stays home with the kids and the other one works a full-time job, well, what the Trump administration wants to do is, you know, give you $9,000 per kid. So if you've got one child, obviously $9,000. If you've got two children that you, as a stay-at-home parent, are taking care of, or your spouse, well, then you get some $18,000. So this is all over the socials over the weekend. It's very controversial. Again, I'm not sure why. Because basically, you know, we've been doling out money left and right, as you know. And by the way, I'm no big fan of, you know, the semi-welfare state that we have. But I mean, here's the deal. If we're going to be giving out money to parents, why not give it out to married couples where one is making that sacrifice to stay at home with the kids? Why not? New York Times reported this over the weekend. Basically, what the Trump administration wants to do is change the rules for the Federal Child Care and Development Fund. Now, this is usually reserved for married couples where both parents work, parents attending school, maybe single parents as well, and it funds daycare for kids. So if you're one of these parents or one of these families that you have to go to work or whatever it is, there are federal subsidies that help you pay for schooling or for childcare for your kid. Now, what the Trump administration wants to do is take some of the money in that bucket and say, you know what, instead of paying for childcare, what we're going to do is we're going to help parents where there is one of the two parents staying home with the kids and help them as well. Now, I'm going to tell you, I love this. I do. Because I think that stay-at-home parenting is not only, it's a huge thing for the kids, and I believe that it is helpful for the development of small children, but I also believe that it is a big sacrifice on the part of the parents. Do you know who's behind this, by the way? Do you know who's really pushing this? Not only Marco Rubio, Secretary of State, he had this idea when he was in the Senate, but also J.D. Vance.
2: Our society has failed to recognize the obligation that one generation has to another is a core part of living in a society to begin with. So let me say very simply, I want more babies in the United States of America. I want more happy children in our country. And I want beautiful young men and women who are eager to welcome them into the world and eager to raise them. And it is the task of our government to make it easier for young moms and dads to afford to have kids, to bring them into the world, and to welcome them as the blessings that we know they are here at the March for Life.
1: I mean, one of the things, and that was J.D. Vance a while ago, but one of the things that the Republican Party is doing is, you know, the Democrats used to be the party of the family, right? Republicans seem to have just taken that away from the Democrats. I mean, by and large, if you are a Republican, one of the things that you stand for, part of MAGA, is an appreciation for parenting and appreciation for a big family. That's a big part of what MAGA is all about. So what the Trump administration wants to do is expand this program that I was telling you about to include married couples where one of the two parents stays at home with the kids. The figure, again, that we're talking about, $9,000 per child. And realize this isn't a new fund created for married couples. This is going to come out of the same.

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1: Now, and this is where the Democrats are losing their ever-loving minds. Remember, this is in the New York Times. Right now, the program is supposed to be used for single parents, for two working parents who need help paying for child care. Or those single parents, again, who need help paying for child care. This would actually go to parents where one works and one stays home. And so it wouldn't have to be just for child care reimbursement. It could be used for anything. And that's why people are freaking out. I don't care about the people freaking out. I really don't. I think this is great. Now, we don't know, real quick, we don't know if this is actually going to come to fruition, but I would love it if it did. You know, some folks are out there complaining that it'll favor married couples. Well, isn't that the point? That it's favoring married couples? Do you know who this really does favor, though? This favors the children. This favors the children because it is my opinion that a child is best raised by one of the parents. Now, I do understand that there's some parents out there that are absolute train wrecks. Trust me when I say I get that. But by and large, if you're a mom or a dad that wants to stay home and you're losing all of that possible income by you going to work, well, at least this will help. Because right now we have all of these programs that favor single working parents, which is fine. But why shouldn't married couples also be eligible when one of them is staying home? Why not married couples who make that sacrifice to have one parent stay home? Oh, it is a sacrifice. Now, you've got to put aside the discussion because I know that some of you are screaming at the radio right now, and I totally understand. Put aside the discussion that you shouldn't have kids you can't afford. That ship has clearly sailed. But what the Trump administration is thinking of doing, according to the New York Times, is help these couples who get married with the cost of having a parent stay home. And yeah, it's a great idea. The single most important part of a growing baby's needs is having a loving parent at home. I am a huge advocate for parents staying at home. If the Trump administration can help those married couples, then this is a great idea. And this is apparently a J.D. Vance idea.
2: Because they're trying to tear down this country, tear down our young people, tear down our military. And what's left over with the ashes of what they've torn down is socialism. But we've got a different approach, my friends. We want to invest in you. We want to fight for you. And we want to fight for your children's future. We're going to defeat socialism by giving you a stake in the American dream. And that's how we're going to win the future.
1: Love it. I love it. So either one of two things needs to happen. We need to stop giving money to specific families like working parents or two-parent working families and nobody gets federal funds, or we stop picking winners and losers and include married couples with a stay-at-home parent. But why are you penalizing parents where one stays home? And I do agree, because I know that people who have kids, that is your responsibility. And I totally agree with that. But if our government is committed to helping parents raise their children, then why not include married couples with one of them as a stay-at-home parent? This could really help lower-income working families who do sacrifice to stay home. I know a couple where you've got a mom and a dad, and they're married. And the mom stays home, two kids. The mom could be out making $50,000, $60,000 a year in her previous career. Heck, probably even more. But they made the decision to stay home and to sacrifice. Well, I think if we can help them, then we do that. And again, putting aside the conversation that we shouldn't necessarily be subsidizing all of these families. I get that. There's people that feel that way. I have felt like that. But if this is what we're going to do as a country is help families and help either the working poor or whatever, well, then we should include those two-parent households, those two-parent married households where one is...

0: staying home. I think that we should. And right now, we live in a society where there is a sickness happening. There is a sickness where motherhood is being villainized. And I'm going to talk about that straight ahead. My name is Dan Mandis in for Eric Erickson. Got a lot more straight ahead.
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4: President Trump signs an executive order allowing meat producers to butcher their own meat. I'm Bert Williams.
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0: Tulsa traffic can go from smooth sailing to brake lights faster than you can say Highway 169 at rush hour. That's why you need the voices who know every slowdown, stall, and surprise lane closure.
1: Crash that just happened a moment ago, that northbound direction to 169.
2: That is off to the right. We're going to want to stay to the left.
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4: So the previous segment, we're talking about this New York Times article. It's not, this policy obviously has not been set in stone. They're still trying to figure out exactly how they want to make this work. And the New York Times, there wasn't a lot of detail, but it looks like the president is, the Trump administration is going to give money to married couples where one of the parents stays at home. I think this is a great idea. But one of the things that I mentioned as we went into the break is that right now we do live in a society where there most definitely is a sickness happening, where motherhood is being villainized. So we all know about the Lindsey Clancy trial. There was a mistrial, and so we'll have to see ultimately where that whole thing goes. But, you know, the stunning part of that trial, of the Clancy trial out there in Massachusetts, is all of these moms, all of these women who are defending this woman who murdered her three children. And I do understand there's the conversation about postpartum depression. I do understand the over-medication. I realize all of that. But the crazy thing is that there is this concept, this notion that is happening right now in our society, it seems, where motherhood is being villainized. We have a population, a segment of our population that believe that this woman is innocent. We have another horrifying incident in Chicago now of a mother murdering her child. And we have social media trends where moms are like throwing ice cubes around and screaming at their resentment of being a mother. I don't know if you saw that. But we have all of these women that are, I don't know if they're pretending or what exactly it is that they're doing, but they're yelling and screaming at being a mother. We also have some on social media beating up dolls to represent babies. And I fear that if Lindsey Clancy ultimately ends up getting off, then we're going to find out exactly how sick our society is. Because I'm worried that we're going to see more and more and more children murdered because women feel like they can get away with it. There's also, of course, the copycat syndrome and all of that as well. But I love what the Trump administration is doing. Let's focus on the positive for a moment. Because I think that what the Trump administration, what J.D. Vance wants to do, I think it's great. And it is a broader pattern the Republicans have been engaged in. They've done quite a bit of pro-family type legislation, which is right along the lines of MAGA. The Trump accounts, those are huge. Expanding paid family leave tax incentives, expanding adoption tax credits, and of course, making IVF more affordable as well. All of these things have been great for the Trump administration and for families across the country. To me, all of this makes all the sense in the world. And by the way, what'll be interesting will be if the Democrats come after the Trump administration for wanting to give incentives for moms or dads to stay at home with their kids. I think that'd be great. Also great would be, as a conservative and as a Republican, can you imagine the Democrats coming after Donald Trump and the Republicans on this, fighting the administration for wanting to help stay-at-home parents? Please let the Democrats be that dumb. Oh, and by the way, I believe that the Democrats are that dumb. Now, are there flaws to this whole notion? Yeah, there are. it'll take some people out of the workforce. We don't know exactly how the whole thing would work, but at least to me, I think that for the Trump administration, that is something really good to focus on as we head into the midterm elections. My name is Dan Mandis, in for Eric Erickson. This is The Eric Erickson Show.
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5: What is and isn't closed on Labor Day?
6: And we continue to have an accident-free drive in the Tulsa metro.
5: At 1:30, we have mostly sunny skies and 99 degrees in Tulsa. From the KRMG 24-hour Fox News Center, I'm Bert Williams with team coverage of our top story. What's closed and what's not this Labor Day weekend?
6: Tulsa City Hall, Municipal Court, and Animal Services are closed today, along with the mulch site, Parks and Recreation Centers, and Oxley Visitor Center. But the Oxley Trail, the Zoo, and Mohawk and Page Belcher golf courses will be open. Recycling and garbage will run as usual. Metrolink Tulsa will not have buses today. Other cities closing their offices today include Catoosa, Bixby, Brocadero, Collinsville, Tahlequah, and Muskogee. Grant Merrill, 96.5 KRMG, Tulsa's news, weather, and traffic.
5: If you're driving around town today, some work zones could slow you down.
7: The Oklahoma Turnpike Authority breaking down the current major road projects. Crews are working on the Cimarron Turnpike near Stillwater and the Creek Turnpike in Broken Arrow. Crews are also working on the Turner, Muskogee, and John Kilpatrick turnpikes. If you're traveling through those areas, plan for possible delays and give yourself a little bit of extra time.
5: Fox 23 and KRMG's Ron Terrell. Hawaii bracing for the impacts of another hurricane.
8: Hurricane Lowell is on final approach to its brush with the westernmost Hawaiian islands. Hurricane conditions are expected on Kauai or the nearby islands later tonight. Very heavy rain is forecast too, up to 14 inches on Kauai. That could cause mudslides and flash flooding. The same on the big island that was so hard hit by Hurricane Lala earlier this year. In Miami, I'm Brian Norcross, Fox Weather.
5: Tulsa's most accurate and dependable five-day forecast, the three big things you need to know, and more of the Eric Erickson Show is next. It's 1:32.
0: Oklahoma weather doesn't believe in personal space. 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
0: 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Storm paths, warnings, and updates. Clear, calm, and constant. 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
15: One or two pop-up thunderstorms this afternoon. Still hot, 101 to 102. And we'll be in the same boat tomorrow and Wednesday, but Wednesday night and Thursday, rain and thunderstorms likely. 91 Thursday's high, mid-90s Friday, Saturday, Sunday, and a few more stray storms. From Fox 23, I'm Chief Meteorologist James Adelot for 96.5 KRNG, Tulsa's news, weather, and traffic.
5: At 12:05, it's a broken record, sunny 99 degrees.
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5: 63-year-old David Klepak facing federal charges for allegedly kidnapping and raping a teenage girl.
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5: President Trump pushing the Supreme Court to crack down on mail-in voting before the midterms.
16: 1.
5: At least 5 people dead after a cargo plane overshot the runway at Miami International Airport. It's 1:35. I'm Bert Williams on 96.5 KRMG, Tulsa's news, weather, and traffic.
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4: 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I do host a morning show in Nashville, Tennessee, Super Talk 99.7 WTN. All right. So I spent the previous few minutes speaking about the Lindsey Clancy trial and how there seems to be a war on motherhood these days. And I want to play a piece of audio for you that is really disturbing on so many levels. Now, number one, I'm going to tell you, maybe this hit me so hard because I just yesterday came back from visiting my two grandbabies. They are under the age of two, both of them under the age of two. So as you can imagine, my daughter has quite the work cut out for her every single day. And she doesn't love every minute of it. I mean, there's very stressful times, obviously. But she loves her children. And she loves being a mother. And I love being a grandfather. And so this particular video, and if you follow me on the socials at Dan Mandis Show, you can see this particular video. This is radio, so I can play you the audio. But it's a mom. And she says, she claims that she is got a baby. Sounds like somebody maybe a little baby, 3, 4, 5 months old. And she says that, yeah, she doesn't actually recommend having children.
18: And then I get pregnant and I have a daughter. I have a girl. Oh my God. Dream come true. I was like, this is great.
4: Right.
18: I have been severely disappointed with the dream. My husband works a lot more than he used to. So spending time with him, it's not like it used to be. I can't take a by myself. I can't eat when I want to. I can't go out and just get a Dunkin' whenever I want to. I can't film a video whenever I want to. I can't scream whenever I want to. I can't go to dinner whenever I want to.
4: Can I ask this question? Oh, and there's more. There's a lot more. But you're ignorant. This woman, and I'm going to use this term lightly. This woman clearly had no idea what she was getting into when she had a baby. You know why? Because anybody who's ever had children understand that they're really needy. There's a lot of demands. And if you are so selfish, you shouldn't have kids. Somebody got mad at me one time because I said to this particular person, I said, I don't think you should have kids. And she said, why? And I said, because you're selfish. I don't mean that in a bad way. It's just I'm describing you to you. And I said, I believe that you're a very selfish person. And so because you're so selfish, you're not going to be able to handle the sacrifices, just like this woman whose audio I'm playing for you. I said, you're just a selfish individual, and so I don't think that you would be able to handle the sacrifices that having a baby makes, entails. Well, as you can imagine, she wasn't real happy with me for saying that. And true to form, she had a baby, and she ultimately sounded exactly like this woman.
18: Dream bigger. Dream bigger. Do not try to make the family that you've always wanted. Don't even do it. Don't do it. Go be hot. Go create your family with friends and experiences and yourself and your spirituality and nature, because hot take, it's not worth it.
4: Yeah, hot take, she says, it's not worth it. Do you know what I'm confused about? So this baby, you can hear he or she, my daughter, right, crying in the background. I'm going to openly plea for one of two things to happen. I want the authorities to figure out who this woman is and pay a visit to the home, because this baby needs a welfare check. That's number one. Number two, it's not too late for this woman to give this baby up for adoption. I looked it up. This sounds like a newborn baby, right? This sounds just like my 3.5-month-old grandchild, who also, by the way, screams a lot. And you know what? If that was my mother, I would probably scream too. Newborn adoption. There's a huge demand for newborns. And so if this is the attitude of this mother, one of two things needs to happen. It's not too late to give your daughter up for adoption to a family that would more appreciate the beauty that a newborn is, the blessing that a newborn is, and any children. Because if you think this is hard, wait till they get older and they start developing their own opinions. Because I don't believe that it gets easier as you go along. The challenges are just different when you have a baby. So to me, that's the two things. If you are so proud of your dysfunction and your selfishness, then put the baby up for adoption. Or allow your husband to have custody of the baby, sign off your parental rights, and maybe he can go find a woman who is more suitable for the job of parenting, because clearly you're not.
18: Do not have children. Do not do it to yourself. There is no return receipt. The rage I have inside of me, the depression and the wanting to, I have inside of me, even with a supportive partner, even with a person that's your help, that's your village sometimes, it doesn't matter.
4: That's why I believe that the authorities need to find out who this woman is. Because she talks about the rage. And she talks about, you know, there was that moment where she said, I just want to. And she, I think she made like a hand gesture, like she was going to hang herself or whatever. I'm sorry, but that's worrisome. And I know. I'm not ignorant or naive to think, well, she's just doing this for the clicks. Maybe she is. I don't know. But if this was my wife, if I'm the husband and this is my wife, I immediately start asking questions. I immediately start thinking, if this is the future that I want for my baby. One of the things about the Lindsey Clancy trial, and I don't want to, you know, go into all that, but one of the things that I would ask about regarding the Lindsey Clancy trial is, and trust me when I say, I believe that she is 1,000% responsible for her actions. But the husband knew that she was suffering. And yet he left her alone with the kids. As opposed to trying to get her the help that she needs, but also protecting the kids. So if I'm the husband and I see my wife posting this on social media, yeah, red flag.
18: It doesn't matter. It still sucks because a baby for many, many, many, many years, not just a newborn, for many years, they are a parasite. And that means that they will not only suck every thing of your energy, but they will also suck every ounce of your soul from your body. Don't do it. Do not do it.
4: Yeah, that's what she says. I don't think this woman has a soul to, you know, much to suck out at, whatever. So I don't know. I found that horrifying. But the thing is, this tracks with where America seems to be today. This whole Lindsey Clancy trial, all of a sudden, and I'm not saying that women don't get depressed after having babies. I'm not saying that. I do understand that that really is a thing. But it's not an excuse to kill your kids. And so this woman, I think, again, she needs to put her kid up for adoption because there's lots of parents out there that would gladly take this beautiful little girl off of her selfish, dirty hands. We'll return next right here on the Eric Erickson Show.
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1: In Tulsa, weather, sometimes it explodes. Warm sunshine, gusty winds, and then severe storms race across green country. When severe weather warnings are issued, you'll hear the KRMG Storm Center tones. And you'll know to stay right here. Our team goes wall to wall with live radar, street level tracking, and constant updates to keep you and your family safe. For storms and everyday forecasts, depend on 96.5 KRMG, Tulsa's severe weather station.
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3: 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Just real quick, because I got a whole thing on Venezuela that I've got to get in. But go to follow me on the socials. I'm not a big flock camera fan, but there's a really funny video that I've posted on my social on X, where they've got a couple of women who had this, you know what a grab and run is, right? So they go in and they just grab a whole bunch of stuff and then they flee to their cars. So there's this video of two women that are running from this store, and there is a, on Concord, California, and there's a drone that is chasing them. Oh, it is so funny. If you don't do anything else today, go watch that video, because I'm in case you haven't noticed,

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1: At 2 o'clock, sunny skies, 99 degrees in Tulsa. From the KRMG 24-hour Fox News Center, I'm Bert Williams with team coverage of our top stories. Following the latest U.S. attacks, Iran is striking back.
3: Iran says it's creating a new exclusion zone outside the Strait of Hormuz. Tehran says it will stretch to the Persian Gulf to stop ships trying to get through. The announcement comes a day after the U.S. struck three Iranian oil tankers. The American strikes were in response to Iran's recent attacks on U.S. warships and commercial shipping.
1: Fox's Marianne Rafferty from Los Angeles. New details have surfaced about last week's shooting involving police in North Tulsa.
4: Tulsa police say Thursday night just before 7, officers responded to a disturbance with a gun near 51st and Peoria. Police say 36-year-old Deion Patterson got into a fight with the victim, pulled out a gun, and shot them in the foot. The victim ran into a restaurant where they say Patterson followed and kept firing. Police say Patterson shot at responding officers who shot back and hit him twice. Both the victim and Patterson were taken to the hospital. Police arrested Patterson for multiple counts of assault with a deadly weapon.
1: Tulsa County Sheriff's deputies arrest a man for allegedly attacking a family member.
5: Tulsa County deputies booked Ricky Relaford into the Tulsa County Jail on a felony warrant for assault and battery with a dangerous weapon following an alleged attack on a 70-year-old female family member. Reports say the victim asked Relaford to mow the lawn and he became angry and strangled her with a cord from a fan. Relaford is being held on a $20,000 bond. Kirk McCracken, 96.5 KRMG, Tulsa. News, weather, and traffic.
1: A broken arrow man was killed Sunday evening in a wrong-way crash in Pittsburgh County. The Oklahoma Highway Patrol says 62-year-old Albert Osterloo of Broken Arrow was driving north on Highway 69 when a southbound vehicle struck him shortly after 7 p.m. Osterloo and the other driver, 75-year-old Sandra Burton of Eufaula, both died from their injuries. Some SoonerCare members are receiving letters warning them about a new federal work requirement that takes effect in January. The Oklahoma Healthcare Authority says rules generally apply to adults between 19 and 64 who do not qualify for an exemption and will require them to complete at least 80 hours per month of qualifying activities or meet a minimum monthly income requirement. Those activities can include employment, community service, work programs, or education. Tulsa's most accurate and dependable five-day forecast, the three big things you need to know. And Fox Across America with Jimmy Fallon is next. It's 2:03.
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3: Hot this afternoon, one or two pop-up storms, 101 to 102. That'll be the case tomorrow and Wednesday, too. But Wednesday night and Thursday, rain and thunder likely, only 91. Thursday's high. And then Friday, Saturday, and Sunday, mid-90s and a few more stray storms. From Fox 23, I'm Chief Meteorologist James Adelot for 96.5 KRMG, Tulsa's news, weather, and traffic.
2: 206, sunny, 99 degrees.
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2: More than 100 cats and kittens were seized from a single Tacoma, Washington home this week. It's 206. I'm Bert Williams on 96.5 KRMG, Tulsa's news, weather, and traffic.

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1: Welcome, welcome, welcome to the Fox Across America Labor Day Spectacular. It is a day to tip our caps to the hardworking men and women of this country and send me off to Long Island so I can drink in my backyard. But not to worry, first thing I did when I got out of bed this morning was record this Labor Day best of for you, the American people, and we're going to highlight some folks that really did raise the bar in this country on behalf of working class people. I'm talking about NFL Hall of Famers, Minnesota Senate candidates, guys running for governor, migrants who made it big, like actually really good, inspiring American stories that we have compiled for you in this best of. You know, a lot of guys mail it in. They're just like, we'll just play an old episode. Not us. We put together a show and a half. And why did we do that? Because I'm going to come back to work tomorrow in such bad shape that I'm going to need to buy a lot of currency with this audience on today's show.
2: I admire your honesty.
1: Well, whether you do or you don't, you're going to love our very first guest, the all-time leading scorer in Kansas City Chiefs history, Nick Lowry, joining us here. Well, listen, I love the whole concept of everything in this book because so much of what defines your story as a guy who was cut 11 times, rejected 11 times before you
2: became... I was rejected. So you could use the word cut when you actually have a contract, like it did with the Jets, like it did with the Patriots. Uh-huh. But the great news about it is, I bet you can relate, is whether you're auditioning as an actor, as a comedian, whatever, is rejection is part of the deal when you're trying to do something special. And hanging in there, you can grow and you can become something you never thought you could.
1: Amen. And that's what I thought was so impactful when I was reading this book, is that it's a reminder that we're really all in the persistence business. Like, no matter what you want to do, anybody listening to this right now, like whoever they think is successful, like think of a human being you define as successful. The truth is they probably have a losing record in life because they didn't make the breakthrough until they got knocked down a bunch of times, right?
2: Absolutely. And the uniqueness of being the kicker, I think people can, if they do a little bit of mental homework, all of us are a little bit like that, right? We're waiting on the sidelines. We don't know when our field goal attempt is going to come. Sometimes we feel a little alienated that we're not real football players. You know, we don't make the blocking and tackling. We don't score touchdowns. But when it comes time to get it done, being ready for those moments of truth, everybody has those, mm-hmm. And if you prepare for it, if you hang in there, you can be pretty darn good at anything.
1: Amen. We're talking to Nick Lowry, the book, Naked and Alone with 80,000 People, from 11 rejections to Kansas City Chiefs Hall of Fame and most accurate kicker in NFL history. It's fascinating because you played in an era where you didn't have an online gambling site every time you ran out onto the field. But do you understand if you did? Okay, you're already revered the world over, but I've got a lot of Italian relatives who would be building shrines to you in their living rooms. You would be like the Frank Sinatra that's on every mantle on Long Island, or the Virgin Mary clamshell. There'd be a Nick Lowry on every front lawn on Long Island. Have you ever thought about that?
2: I actually, when I was playing for the Jets, I had my Italian friends, Jimmy, and they would want to know, hey, you know, we're buddies, we have good conversations, but how is Rob Moore's hamstring doing anyway? You know? So you're aware that I made sure to never pay attention to the line, but I will tell you an experience that taught me a lot. Mm-hmm. We're playing the Seattle Seahawks at the end of the season, freezing cold, and I made two field goals, and we went 34-10. But the only field goal I ever made that was called no good, but it didn't matter. I mean, it was really windy right to left. I aimed outside the upright. It came through by about this much, but I think the referee was freezing. So he was like, that's no good. But you know what? We won. So there was a place called the Plaza 3, very famous steak restaurant in Kansas City. I'm going down the stairs Sunday night after the game. We won easily. And this guy passing me goes, you blew the over and under. And I had no idea what the over and under was at that point, but it taught me something for all of you guys out there. The people that really get upset, it's usually not because they care about the team.
1: Yes.
2: It's because they lost money because they were stupid enough to bet.
1: You're not wrong.
2: So,
1: and it's the fun. Yeah. I say this to my son Lincoln all the time. I'm like, can you think of anything dumber than going to the game, your team wins, but you're pissed off walking to the car because you lost money?
2: Yeah. Yep.
1: I can't think
2: of anything. Yeah, and let's say a prayer, collect a prayer for the New York Jets, too, because, you know, it's like I think of Poltergeist 2 when that that development was built on an Indian burial ground, and they always felt like there was a curse. I felt like that with, and I still kind of do with the Jets, because, you know, they want to win, and yet somehow there's always something in the way. And I think it's about time. Aaron Glenn, by the way, mm-hmm. their head coach now, was a rookie mm-hmm. my first year with the Jets back in 94. Uh-huh. And, you know, he was learning. He was part of that Dan Marino fake spike thing.
1: Where yes.
2: If we'd won that game with mm-hmm. Pete Carroll, mm-hmm. Pete Carroll might still be the coach.
1: Wow.
2: Instead, we lost. And that was the beginning of a slide. And unfortunately, firing one of the best coaches in NFL history in Pete Carroll.
1: He wandered off to the Patriots after that. I believe he fought. You know, there was that back and forth. Parcells was there. A lot happened in the 90s. All I heard was the poltergeist reference to MetLife Stadium. So you're one of those guys who thinks Jimmy Hoffa's buried in the end zone?
2: Let's just say that it's a possibility.
1: I'll get it.
2: The Jets, one of the things that Marty Schottenheimer showed me when he came to the Kansas City Chiefs, who in turn were turning around their luck very quickly with Carl Peterson as our general manager, mm-hmm. saying to the team, you know, losing is a habit. So is winning. It's a Vince Lombardi quote. You uh-huh. know, unfortunately, losing is also a habit. And we turn it around within weeks. Uh-huh. It really comes down to that kind of leadership with the team.
1: Yeah.
2: And I just hope that the Jets find that, because they earn it. They deserve it.
1: Listen, man, we're sitting in a New York right now where the Knicks have won an NBA championship.

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1: Torment and introspection that we are.
2: I think maybe, with all due respect, maybe more so. Of course, you get torment right then.
1: Yes.
2: But let's face it, if you're in the Raiders stadium and you're getting the,
1: the black hole,
2: the torment's pretty significant.
1: Yes.
2: And what you learn is shut the, you know what, up about making excuses. Don't make any excuses. Mm-hmm. Figure out what you got wrong. And then, of course, if it's, you've already missed one early in the game, you got to get ready for the next one.
1: Yes.
2: And so if you're focusing on the fact that that joke just died.
1: Uh-huh.
2: You know what I love about great comics, and you're one of them, is you go, oh, that didn't work, and you turn a joke out of it. You
1: yes.
2: know, immediate feedback from the audience.
1: You know,
2: well,
1: God.
2: Yeah, the feedback you get as in a missed field goal is terrible. It's the worst thing. And so you got to learn to just take responsibility mm-hmm. and get ready for the next one. And it's very public. I think a lot of people today and kids being raised to think that they, you know, responsibility is or pressure are horrible things. Learning to deal with responsibility, learning to deal with pressure, that it's building character. It's the only way to, you know, how the old expression, diamonds come out of coal because yeah. of pressure, that's the only way to get to a different place that you may never have thought you had.
1: Yeah, I love that, man. And as I listen to it, I can tell you the one benefit we have as a comic, right, is if a joke tanks, you get to tell another one immediately. Whereas if you guys miss a field goal, you've got to go hang out till the next time your number gets called. So that's kind of an advantage. I mean, for us, I mean, you're dealing in front of a lot more people. But you know what's really funny that you say this? So I was in the Oval Office recently because they need to get better security. And I was talking to the president. He specifically wanted to know about bomb lines. Like, what do you do as a comic when your act isn't working? And I said, you know, in the process of getting started, you develop material that acknowledges how poorly things are going. You know what I'm saying? And as you said this a minute ago, you turn material into stuff that doesn't work. As a kicker, what do you turn into the, what do you do with the thing that didn't work? Is it really just about learning and building off of what you think you did wrong? Like, where does the resiliency come from?
2: Well, you don't have 500 different jokes to choose from. You know, you've got one kicking motion, but it's more about getting ready. And one of the things is managing your focus.
1: Yeah.
2: And the simple thing, it's true in golf, is you're so tempted to pull your head up early to see where the ball's going.
1: Mm-hmm.
2: And so being completely focused and committed to that thing. So one of the analogies in the book, you can get it on Amazon. Yep. Actually, it's coming out on Audible as well next week. The analogies in the book is when you create your own office, all of us, if we create our own office, you got an office on that stage, buddy, and you're great.
1: Oh, thanks, man.
2: And for me, it's that space between where the ball snapped, the holder puts it down, spins it, you're moving towards the ball, and it's still spinning for all but 0.2 of a second, and you're moving too. So you got to control everything in there and forget about everything else. Forget about the 11 very large people that are paid 5 to 10 to 20 million bucks to eat you and eat your ball. You know, you can't control that stuff. So it's a great analogy for healthy living because you just focus on what you can control.
1: I love that. We're talking to Nick Lowry, the book, Naked and Alone with 80,000 People, A Kicker's Guide to Mastering Life's Biggest Moments. I need to know this personally because I'm a process guy and I'm so fascinated with everyone else's process as a comic, when you write, when you edit, all that stuff like that. I would imagine to be as consistent as you are. You know, people always say greatness is boring. You develop a routine that you're able to maintain over a course of time. Is that what a lot of your, you know, your process was? You had a very consistent regimen?
2: Absolutely, but you're also consistently looking for how can I get better. Like, I was on the cover of Kansas City Star magazine and said Nick Lowry is one of the greatest kickers in NFL history, but at 34. And I'm like, well, I'd give them a finger, but you know, it's just, that's what happens to age discrimination. So it really fueled me. And I will say, people like Tony Robbins and filling my mind with how to control it and how to devote myself more, creating that inner office. And I went from 77%, which was the record back then in 1989. Yes, I am old.
1: Stop
2: to 87%. I had 24 in a row in 1990, led the league, 21 in a row, and then 22 for 24. And not too many kickers have had anything like that. But it was just hanging in there and not only having the discipline preparation,

0: but also always looking for ways to get better physically and mentally, and having that, who is it? Rafael Nadal says, yes, you know, stay humble and hungry. And that's really what it's all about.
1: I love that. So give me one more thing since I got you here, Nick Lowry. I mean, you are the all-time leading scorer in Kansas City Chiefs history, ahead of even Pat Mahomes. Are you as surprised as I am that Taylor Swift chose Travis Kelce and didn't knock on your door?
0: You know, I'm sure that she would have fell madly in love. And I will say, she handles fame.
1: Yes, really
0: so well.
1: Well,
0: I mean, to a man and a woman, yes, she goes out of her way to include people. Mm-hmm. She handles it. I respect that so much. I'm lucky to know a bunch of rock stars. Mm-hmm. My buddy Russell Hitchcock with Air Supply. These are older people, okay? Different generation.
1: But I know who they are.
0: Andy Vargas, my buddy, the lead singer for Santana. The people that handle their fame, mm-hmm, you know, with humility and enjoy it, celebrate it, and are grateful for it, yep, and I just love that, and she's that way.
1: Absolutely, and the people who sustain fame are the ones who keep working, as you said. The thing about Taylor Swift is, like, she's working, man. Like, she is writing songs. She is recording songs. Man. She is at a level of prosperity that a lot of people might get lazy off of. You know what I'm saying? You've all seen an athlete get a big contract, and they start buying speedboats and Ferraris. And I don't doubt she might have a few, but she's hitting the gym every day in terms of songwriting, would you not say?
0: I would. And I also think the idea of creativity, which she is at the top of the food chain, mm-hmm, because not only is she creative in a boring way, she's creative with a completely different set of styles in every song. And just listening to the Rolling Stones and all the five decades of amazing, original, unique songs. But it's also true for athletes and for comedians. Staying creative is the part of the brain that creates, by definition, new ways to look at things, new ways to express yourself. And that's the only way to stay young and to stay growing, which is really the way you stay young.
1: Yeah, you gotta keep evolving. So you're right. Maybe looking back now, that explains why Keith Richards would switch drugs every tour. You can only play so many solos, I kid. Listen, we got to do this again. If you're in New York, we got to throw you on a TV show and heckle you. It'd be a lot of fun.
0: I would love that. And thank you for just having a sense of humor in the midst of this world where everybody takes things too seriously, man. Thank you.
1: I agree, man. We love what you do. I got to tell you this. This is a funny story. So it's 89. You're a Chief, right? Okay. Well, around the time the Madden started to come out, we also had a game on Nintendo called Tecmo Bowl. So you have been obviously in a lot of my online video game heyday. Okay. And I won at a high school party. Okay. This is the most significant field goal you've ever kicked in your life. No one just ever told you about it yet, but I won at a high school party in 1989 and got a girl named Mandy Leonard's phone number because I walked off a walk-off field goal kicked by Nick Lowry on the Chiefs, okay, and won a tournament at Joey Florio's house and left a conquering hero. So I had a debt to society, and when I heard you had a book out, I couldn't get you on the show fast enough, man.
0: Thank you, buddy.
1: You're a hero for reasons you don't even know, and if Mandy ever gets out of the lockup, she'll say the same. But I'm kidding.
0: Man.
1: I'm kidding.
0: Hey, you know, I appreciate it. I want to give a shout out to Harold Ford.
1: Oh, I love Harris Harold. Walker,
0: two of my friends. Tell him hello.
1: Dude, Harris was just in the studio. I didn't know you were friends with her. She was just here 5 minutes ago.
0: Smart lady.
1: How about it? See, she's the Garth Brooks of Fox. She has friends in low places. I'm one of them. Nick Lowry, we love you, man.
0: Thanks, buddy.
1: We'll do it again soon. The great Nick Lowry, the book, Naked and Alone with 80,000 people. So many of the crazy things I say to you every day about perseverance are in this book, but they're coming from an 11-time Pro Bowler, not a guy like me who looks like he gets paid in mozzarella sticks. This is a strong buy. Back after this.
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1: Bang, it is the Fox Across America Labor Day Spectacular. A shout out to Nick Lowry from the Kansas City Chiefs. Coming up next, someone else with an extensive history in the NFL. I am talking about female sports reporting pioneer Michelle Tafoya, who is now a Minnesota Senate nominee because she was tired of the direction her state was going in when it came to not only tax-paying citizens and the Somali fraudsters, but yes, women's sports and how it's become a safe haven for men. We all remember the movie A League of Their Own. That was about women. In the modern Democratic Party, there refers to one girl who shows up with her own set of balls. We discussed it. We discussed so much more than just that. And Michelle Tafoya is the one who's going to join us to put this segment over the top, restore order, and give us back the dignity this broadcast had before I started telling jokes about chicks with nuts. So don't go anywhere. Michelle Tafoya next on this Labor Day Spectacular.
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23: At 2:30, sunny skies, 101 degrees from the KRMG 24-hour Fox News Center. I'm Bert Williams with team coverage of our top stories. Labor Day marks the unofficial end of summer, but it's got a deeper meaning.
24: The holiday grew out of the labor movement in the late 1800s when workers were pushing for better pay, shorter hours, and safer working conditions. The first Labor Day celebrations featured parades, speeches, and gatherings recognizing workers and their families. Today, Labor Day is often associated with barbecues, travel, and one last go at a summer trip. Jeff Manasso, Fox News.
23: We're expecting some storms to cool us off later in the week.
25: The heat continues not only today, but tomorrow and Wednesday, but changes are finally on the way. Rain and thunderstorms likely Wednesday night and into Thursday, and that will cool us down a lot. Many of us upper 80s and low 90s by Thursday. And looking longer term toward early next week, a stronger front could come in that may even knock highs into the 80s.
23: Fox 23 and KRMG Chief Meteorologist James Adelot. IMSA issued another heat alert today after responding to 15 more heat-related illness calls over the weekend. They say they've gotten 29 calls already in September. They remind people to be sure to hydrate and be careful not to overdo it when you're outside during the hottest part of the day. Tulsa's most accurate and dependable five-day forecast, the three big things you need to know. And Fox Across America with Jimmy Failla is next. It's 2:32.
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7: Hot through the afternoon, one or two pop-up thunderstorms, especially east of Tulsa. 101 to 102 today, tomorrow, and Wednesday. But Wednesday night, Thursday, rain and thunder likely. 91 on Thursday, mid-90s. Friday, Saturday, and Sunday, more scattered storms. From Fox 23, I'm Chief Meteorologist James Adelot for 96.5 KRMG, Tulsa's news, weather, and traffic.
6: 235, sunny, 101 degrees.
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6: 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It's 236. I'm Bert Williams. 96.5 KRMG, Tulsa's news, weather, and traffic.
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0: Here it is, Fox Across America with Jimmy Failla. Fired up to talk to this next guest, who is not only a superstar Senate candidate in the great state of Minnesota, but she is the only person in history who has wound up after this on the show after we communicated via direct message on Twitter. Michelle Tafoya is here. Do you realize what a historic first? Now, we know each other a long time. I might be the biggest fan you have, but the odds of anyone in media winding up at a media event with someone who direct messaged them on Twitter, because usually direct messages on Twitter are like, you're fat, you suck, lose my number.
1: And oh, my gosh.
0: And here we are.
1: I think it's the only way I have to communicating with you directly, but it's always fun. And you had such a rip, roaring, awesome, killer show last Saturday night. I had to reach out.
0: Oh, come on, Michelle Tafoya. Well, listen, I think I told you this, but the highlight of all my years in showbiz, aside from knowing you, obviously, and all the crass and inappropriate things I've said in your presence over the years and forced you to try not to dignify them, is I basically devoted a good chunk of my monologue last week to a woman who worked at Avis Rent-A-Car, who saved my vacation. And she happened to be watching the show. I knew she was a super fan. I mean, I didn't know she'd be watching. I didn't text her and tell her to watch, but she happened to be watching, and it was like a career life highlight. So that was actually a really cool thing that you were a
1: part of. You know what? That kind of stuff comes across as so authentic. You could tell you were very genuine in your gratitude toward her. And I could just envision how hard she was working to make your vacation dream a reality. And she did it. She deserved the shout out. I loved it.
0: Oh, thank you for that. Well, the truth is, this woman working at the Monterey Rent-A-Car Company scoured the state of California for every convertible being returned that week and found me one and called the person and tracked them down. So, like I said on the show, thrilled that she made it work, sad that Paul Pelosi crushed it in a hit-and-run accident. But I don't want to criticize him. I need a stock tip as much as the next guy. You know what I mean?
1: Oh, my goodness, yes.
0: So let's talk Minnesota. By all indications, you're doing great. We love the momentum over here. I always describe you as the Raymond of politics. You know, everybody loves Raymond. Everybody loves Michelle Tafoya. That is a true story.
1: Not everybody. Not everybody. Believe me when I tell you.
0: Well, but what I feel like, Michelle, is I feel like you're running for, in a lot of ways, not against an opponent so much as you're running against a fictitious characterization of what people in your position represent. Does that make sense to you?
1: I think so.
0: Meaning,
1: Go ahead.
0: The things people on the right stand for. Like when you hear something like, you know, America first, or, you know, support for law enforcement, or maybe a little less fraud in government. None of that is based in a hatred of anything other than the malfeasance dragging down the country.
1: That's precisely it, and very well said. And I think the same can go for instance, making women's sports safe for women.
0: Thank you. I was going to get there.
1: For women.
0: Take it away.
1: Okay. So we'll wait for that. I'll wait for you to get there. But it's fictitious, right? It's like somehow we're the bad guys. Somehow we're the hateful people when all we're trying to do is protect our daughters and other women in sport. And it's just so basic that it's like there's this weird sense that it's not real. Like we're somehow so bad. We're living in parallel universes right now is the best way I can describe it. And we are so, I hope, and Jimmy, here's what I believe. I believe the majority of people are much more centered and the minorities are at the fringes. Mm-hmm. And that's usually the way that it is, right? And they are the loudest voices.
0: Yeah.
1: But they can be persuasive and they, more than anything, they can persuade people to cower and shut up and, you know, go in the corner and not speak their mind and not voice their opinions or their beliefs. And that's really where the silencing happens is the dangerous part. And I couldn't take it anymore. And that's why I decided to get in.
0: No, and good for you, because that is the biggest truth about right now is they've successfully created a gap between what people believe to be true and what they're willing to say in public. Meaning the average person, this is over an 80% issue, believes it's true that men have an advantage over women in sports. But 80% of the country isn't willing to be Sophie Cunningham. And it's crazy to me, and especially to have this conversation with you, because in your own right, you are a pioneer of sort for women everywhere, because you were very much in the minority when you broke into NFL sideline reporting. Okay. And opened so many doors for so many other people, so much so that we have things like a WNBA, which the last I checked, the W did stand for women. No,
1: it does. It does. It's not TWNBA. It's WNBA. And that means women, and women are women. And so when people try to come out and say trans women are women, well, if that were the case, you wouldn't need the term trans in front of it. And trans women are biologically male and they have an unfair advantage, period, the end. But look at Sophie Cunningham out there on an island, really, in the league. And she, I love her willingness so much because it takes courage. It takes spine, right? And And even yesterday or today, a New York Times sports podcast ripped her up and down, saying what she was doing was a grift.
0: Yeah.
1: That she was looking for the next spot on the Republican, you know, the RNC stage. No, she's not. No, and I would suggest, well, if what she's doing is a grift, then isn't what you're doing a grift on the opposite side? I mean, we could accuse you of the same thing, and you're not willing to accept that. So why don't you just accept that this is a woman with convictions?
0: Yeah.
1: She's got her value set, and she's willing to stand up for them. Great. Why is that so hard to accept? And by the way, she's not alone, but she is alone in terms of active professional athletes willing to say what she is willing to say. Someone asked me, Jimmy, does this open the door more for more pro athletes to do it, or does it close the door? And it's a great question, because she's taking so much crap for this that others may go, oh, see, she was the canary in the coal mine. I don't want to go there.
0: Yeah.
1: Or others may say, damn it, this is so unfair. I'm going to join her. And I hope the latter is true.
0: Yeah, that'd be the best case scenario. Michelle Tafoya is on the line, superstar Senate candidate out of the great state of Minnesota. It's like we all have the viral clip of Serena Williams saying she didn't want to scrimmage a man because she thought she'd get shut out in less than 5 minutes. But Serena Williams can't really say that right now and probably safely hold on to endorsements and stuff because the backlash against Nike would be that severe. And that's not like free speech or a genuine good faith conversation. That's just a social pressure campaign. It's almost emotional blackmail because they're saying if you don't agree with us, you're like a murderer, which is obviously not the case.
1: And right. Not only do you disagree, you're just a bad person. And in fact, they've gone so far as to call Sophie a racist, a white supremacist.
0: Oh, it's so exhausting because it's so intellectually lazy. And even like, you know, I'll give Stephen A. Smith credit because he said what a lot of us have said. Okay, you can be pro-fairness and it doesn't make you anti-trans. You know, somebody trans could play in another division, you know, is what I think should ultimately happen. But it's so cheap. And the only other woman who said something, Aryna Sabalenka, who's the number one WTP tennis player in the world, said they shouldn't be playing against men either. So congratulations to her on never getting booked on TV again.
1: Well, shoot,
0: She's got a...
1: She could come on your show, I bet.
0: She could hang out all night, man. She'd do great on my show. She'd have to put up with my wife is all. But that's okay. I'm kidding.
1: Jenny's the best.
0: It is so funny, Tafoya, because everywhere I go, she is such a bigger ambassador to my own brand than I am. I was in the White House recently. I had no intentions of meeting the president. I was just trying to get my cocaine out of the lockers. And it was the first thing when I ran into the president that came up. He loves Jenny because he watches her on TV. And I was like, it's great. Because you know what it does? And this is brilliant. I didn't do this by design. But if you have like a likable country girl who grew up on a dairy farm that's hard to root against, it makes my show look so much more wholesome than it is. Like so much more.
1: Lincoln helps with that too.
0: Of course he does. But that's the point. People come up to me and they're like, you know, I like your show because it's wholesome. You have your family on. I'm like, dude, we were just clubbing a baby seal before we went to commercial. I'm kidding.
1: And did you hear how many times I was bleeped, by the way? Wholesome city.
0: So give me this in Minnesota. Are the girl moms of Minnesota gravitating to your cause on this issue? What's been the feedback?
1: Yeah, you know, it was interesting, and people probably saw it. Jennifer Say, former president of Levi's and now XXXY Athletics, which, by the way, a shirt that says XX does not equal XY is not transphobic.
0: Yeah.
1: Okay, New York Times, it is not transphobic. It is a fact. It's a fact. Mm-hmm. So we were, you know, we were down there, we were wearing our shirts. The New York Times called them transphobic, whatever. Mm-hmm. And we were saying, you know, we support Sophie Cunningham. She was there to play against the Lynx. And we outnumbered our counter protest probably by about 10 to 1.
0: Wow.
1: And so that was good. But they were really loud. They had their bullhorns. They were playing their siren through the bullhorns, et cetera. But I even had people come up to me. We had a couple of women down there who were, had, one had a sign that said Democrats for Title IX. Mm-hmm. Another woman came up to me and she said, I'm a Democrat, but this issue is one I'm willing to go to the mat for. Oh. So I not only moms, dads. You get dads started about this, they are into it.
0: Yeah. And they should be, because you understand, it's like so many people fought to get us to this place where there was a level playing field for girls. Like I always think of the movie A League of Their Own. Okay.
1: Yeah, yeah.
0: In the remake, there refers to one guy who shows up and plays on the team. it's
1: Frodo. Think about that film. That was a really good movie.
0: And it
1: spoke to the issue 100%. And so, you know, I was a little kid when Title IX passed. I was the youngest of four, one boy, three girls. Mm-hmm. My I'm going to say it. My Hispanic father came to me and said, you are going to have opportunities your mom never had, your aunties never had. You get to play sports now and all that. He coached his three daughters. He was all about this for us. And I would contend that people like myself, Leslie Visser, Hannah Storm, Robin Roberts, go down the line, would not necessarily have had access to our jobs if it had not been for Title IX.
0: Yep.
1: We were now able to participate in sports, able to become conversant in sports and do all of those things. And I think Title IX had a hell of a lot to do with it. So I'm grateful for it. And we can't just ignore that.
0: Yes.
1: And say suddenly there's this new group, which is a tiny, tiny minority of the population, should have rights that are greater than women's.
0: Yeah, it's so spot on. We're talking to Michelle Tafoya, Republican Senate candidate out in Minnesota. And that's my point, is that modern feminism is erasing the gains.
1: It is.
0: It's so bizarre.
1: It's really bizarre. The WNBA is at the moment the place where there's a firestorm, right? Because you've got Sophie Cunningham and you've got all these WNBA coaches wearing their t-shirts or coming out and saying, I support inclusivity. Fine. You can be inclusive, coach, but guess what? You only have 12 spots on your roster.
0: Yep.
1: So which one are you going to give up so you can accept a man on your roster? Who are you willing to sacrifice at this altar? It's the WNBA. Mm-hmm. And by the way, when the Minnesota coach wore that, you know, protect or trans kids belong. This has nothing to do with kids and why kids are being rolled into this controversy and brought into this ideology is beyond. I think I know what it's all about, but it makes me really angry.
0: Yeah, it drives me crazy because if a kid harbors those beliefs, they're not trapped in the wrong body. They're trapped in the wrong classroom or the wrong house. You know, because you can't adopt that worldview unless there's a trusted adult that's repetitively beating it into you, you know, intellectually, which is a frustration. Yeah. But is there a silver lining to this? And that if the WNBA lets men in, we finally have a league where Bronny James can compete.
1: Would he still be called Bronny James, do you think? Or would
0: Bronda.
1: He change his name?
0: Help me, Bronda.
1: Brianna? I don't know. Have you seen the highlights of this player over in France?
0: Yes.
1: Named Julie, and I can't remember the last name. I honestly can't remember.
0: Fair.
1: And who said if the WNBA called, they wouldn't say no. And this person is like, just muscle mass
0: jacked.
1: And all the rest, you know, leading the league and, you know, as a defensive player of the year. And it's like, what? How can you with a good conscience say that a biological man should come into a women's league and become most valuable player in a women's league? It's absurd to me. This is, we're in Alice in Wonderland right now.
0: We are. No, you're not wrong. It drives me crazy. But yes, the liberals are going to remake Rocky III and Mr. T is going to become Mrs. T. And he's going to fight Adrian instead of Rocky. It's going to be a whole disaster, you know.
1: Oh, that, I don't see the box office doing well there, Jimmy.
0: All right. There went my appearance on Shark Tank with guest host Michelle Tafoya. The fellas love you. Keep playing good ball out there.
1: We're going to try. Give the fellas all my best. I can't. Lincoln's off to college, right?
0: Yeah, he leaves in about 3 more weeks.
1: Are you going to cry?
0: I will be beat up. I promise I will. It's so funny.
1: Will Jenny cry?
0: Jenny's crying right now. I mean, she's married
1: to this. How long a drive is it? How far away will he be?
0: About 4 hours. So sizable enough. And, you know, he's going to be a phys ed major. He is actually a lifeguard right now. So like he's in shape. Like he is. And I hope he can go to college and stay that locked in because they do hand you a meal card and a keg party 3 nights a week. But if he comes home in that kind of shape, look out world.
1: Well, you know what? If it's freshman 10, they all go through it. And then after their sophomore year, they go, wait, what did I just do? And then they become super, super athletes again. So I wish him well. And I wish you and Jenny well as you navigate. I hate that word.
0: I know.
1: As you embark on this new time, you know, you can go back to being just you, the little comfortable, cute little couple that you are.
0: Oh, I love that. So we're going to eat a lot of fast food and fight again. It's going to be great. I'm kidding. Here we go. I'll see Jenny at Chick-fil-A and couples counseling. I kid. Michelle Tafoya, where can they go to see more of you?
1: MichelleTafoya.com. Follow me on X. Follow me on Instagram. Follow us on wherever. And thank you. MichelleTafoya.com. You can donate if you want to help keep the Senate Republican. We'd love to have your help.
0: Amen. We love it, Michelle. We'll see you soon. You're the best.
1: Thank you, Jimmy.
0: I love you. Bye. The great Michelle Tafoya. There she goes. There we go. Back after this.
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4: 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President Trump signs an executive order allowing meat producers to butcher their own meat. I'm Bert Williams.
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10: Shout out to the great Michelle Tafoya. MichelleTafoya.com, Senate candidate out in the great state of Minnesota. The reason we were dying to have her on today is Michelle Tafoya is one of the true women's pioneers in sports. Like, on the heels of the passage of Title IX, where women were now actively welcomed into the world of sports, that opened the door to women actually covering sports. Like, you know, when you turn on ESPN Sunday Night Baseball now, or NBC in this case, because they changed contracts, and you hear a woman in the broadcast booth, Michelle Tafoya is the one who made that possible. Michelle Tafoya was an NFL sideline reporter in the very infancy of such things when the men didn't even want women there. So they were harassing them, giving them a hard time, and she really had to fight to be accepted and stand her ground on the merits of her reporting skills. So to be sitting in a world where you're one of the people who made all this progress on behalf of female athletes, and now you've got female athletes like, let the boys come and play just the same. I mean, come on, man. weapons grade stupid. More of the Fox Across America Labor Day Spectacular. When we come back in the next hour, a gentleman running for governor in California, a gentleman running for governor in New York, plus comedy legend Jeff Foxworthy, Shannon Bream, Dana Perino. We've got five guests coming up the rest of the way. The one thing they all have in common is that they are all far too classy for this show. But it is Labor Day. We are celebrating the hardworking Americans. We owe you the best radio gift we can give you. We'll unwrap it next.
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19: Investigators looking into a fatal cargo plane mishap at the Miami airport.
20: Cleaning up a non-injury collision at 19th and South Harvard.
19: At 3 o'clock, mostly sunny, 100 degrees in Tulsa. From the KRMG 24-hour Fox News Center, I'm Steve Berg with team coverage of our top story. Authorities trying to learn why an Amazon cargo plane overran the runway at Miami International Airport, killing five people.
21: As of now, we still don't know what caused the crash or what went wrong during the landing of that Amazon cargo plane. But here's what we do know. The Boeing 767 failed to stop on the runway Sunday afternoon around 2 p.m. and instead plowed through a fence and slammed into multiple cars on a road near the airport. And the rescue response was immediate. Nearly 200 first responders rushing to the scene as flames engulfed the engines. Now, officials say some victims were trapped inside and underneath cars. The pilot and co-pilot were also trapped inside the aircraft.
19: That's Dana Marie McNichol reporting. The Tulsa County Sheriff's Office says a missing woman who wandered from her home overnight has been found safe thanks to their tracking team and canine search dog.
20: The sheriff's office says 21-year-old Alexandra Stone, who goes by Zandra, was potentially in more danger because she has a diminished mental capacity and is at the intellectual level of a 7-year-old. They're not sure how long she had been gone when her family realized she was missing this morning. And it was several hours more when they say deputies and their canine officer, Missy, found her at about 1 p.m. and reunited her with her family. Rodney Lay, 96.5 KRMG. Tulsa's news, weather, and traffic.
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22: Here's traffic.
0: From sudden slowdowns on 75 to construction squeezing lanes on I-44, Chase Thompson and John Philbeck keep you one step ahead.
12: Northbound 75, you're going to want to scoot over to the left to get around this activity.
22: It's pretty much spread across all those northbound lanes. It happened there in the center.
0: They're watching the roads so you can keep moving and get to work and back home on time. 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
35: Thunderstorms this afternoon. Still hot, 101 to 102. We'll be in the same boat tomorrow and Wednesday, but Wednesday night and Thursday, rain and thunderstorms likely. 91 Thursday's high, mid-90s Friday, Saturday, Sunday, and a few more stray storms. From Fox 23, I'm Chief Meteorologist James Adelot for 96.5 KRMG, Tulsa's news, weather, and traffic.
36: Right now, mostly sunny and 100 in Tulsa.
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36: 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I'm Steve Berg on 96.5 KRMG, Tulsa's news, weather, and traffic.
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39: Hour number two on the Fox Across America Labor Day Spectacular. I hope this finds you and yours somewhere relaxing. Today is a day to sit back, hopefully, watch a little baseball, maybe light the grill, hang out with the fam. There's no wrong way to do it as long as you're out there having fun. That's the whole point of America, e pluribus unum. Out of many, we are one. It's a fancy way of saying, Fleetwood Mac, you can go your own way. But in this hour, we do want you to stick around and go our way. Why? Because we have two massive gubernatorial candidates joining us. I'm talking about Bruce Blakeman, who is running for the governorship here in New York. But long before he comes on, Steve Hilton, the man tasked with turning around the great state of California, joining us now on Fox Across America. I don't know why you'd want to be governor, sir. You could do something more profitable like run a hospice. You don't have to do nearly as much work. Steve Hilton returns to the show. Hey, man.
1: Don't worry. When I'm governor, I'm going to be running 290 hospices, and they won't exist. And I'm going to take all the money and use it to finance my political machine, because that's basically what's been going on.
39: That's all that's happening. It is so crazy. And you're the first guy I thought of when I got out of bed Monday morning, because not only is this hospice thing insane, but this high-speed rail thing that started off at $9 billion. And this is why people hate traditional politics. They're like, all right, we're going to need $125 billion, but that's going to leave us $90 billion short. So they're flat.
1: Amazing.
39: So you need $215 billion. Is that what they're saying?
1: Yes, but wait. It's better. So that is to finish to deliver the current plan. And I use the word plan advisedly, as they say, because here's what they're talking about, right? Remember, the original thing was, like you said, $8 or $9 billion, San Francisco to LA in 2.5 hours. That was what they said.
39: Sounds good.
1: Now it's like over $200 billion. And this is what they're talking about. The first bit, San Francisco to the top of the Central Valley, is going to be the existing train line. Then you have to change and get onto a high-speed train that goes south to Bakersfield. Then from Bakersfield, you have to change and get on a bus.
39: What?
1: A high-speed bus that will basically take you from Bakersfield to L.A. in 2.5 hours in bad traffic. We got that already. It's called Greyhound. We've had it for like a long time. And this is the plan. So it's not even close to what they said. It's just amazing that they still pretend that this thing is going to be real.
39: It killed me. And the answer to all of these problems, because we're dealing with it in New York, is always, well, we're going to have to raise taxes because we've got these shortfalls. How come it's never an option to cut spending? Because it's never an option. That has never been presented once. And I'd like to believe it should at least be a consideration. No?
1: Of course. And that's my plan. You know, we're going to cut spending, cut taxes. Your first 100 grand tax free, flat tax of 7.5% over 100 grand. Like, right. All this stuff can be done if you just cut spending.
39: Yeah.
1: And when the people say, oh, how are you going to cut spending? Here's what's happened to spending in California. So 10 years ago, the budget was $180 billion. Mm-hmm. This year, Gavin Newsom's budget, $350 billion. They've nearly doubled the budget. Everything is worse. Like, literally, I'm in Santa Monica right now. Everywhere you look, I mean, I don't want to show you right now, but crazy homeless people on this most beautiful part of the country. Everything's worse. They've nearly doubled the budget. So of course you can, and I set up CalDoge 2 months ago. We're not even in office.
39: Yeah.
1: And we're finding fraud just like Nick Shirley is, just like, Chris Rufo, Manhattan Institute, Dr. Oz, even CBS News. Like everywhere you look, it's fraud and waste and corruption and theft of our money.
39: Yeah, it's crazy. We're talking to the great Steve Hilton, running to be your next governor in the great state of California. And yeah, it's never a good sign for your state when an industry is spawned to investigate your other industries, meaning people are household names in this country right now because of the malfeasance in your state. Isn't that alone a tell?
1: Of course. And the vice president's got the fraud task force. It's mainly focused here. I mean, look, we did an estimate at CalDoge. This is just using public money, publicly available data, right? As I said, we're not even have a special access. And we looked at what's been reported and what's been published by Gavin Newsom and his cronies. Mm-hmm. And our estimate of the total fraud in California in the last 5 years, $425 billion. Billion. So if you average that out in 5 years, it's basically $80 billion a year. That's 20% of the budget.
39: That's
1: and
39: insane.
1: Just that we've found. Mm-hmm. I mean, it's just unbelievable. And that's why I really think we're going to win this year, because you're going to see a taxpayer revolt against this nonsense. I mean, that's why, you know, and another thing that's going to help, I was endorsed by the president.
39: Yeah, I saw that.
1: That's a huge deal, because that's going to get the Republican voters fired up with President Trump's endorsement. I just think that we really can pull it off this year and make this state so good, Jimmy, you're actually going to come and want to move here rather than just coming here, you know, deigning us with your presence for a few shows every now and again.
39: I just can't resist an $8 gallon of gas.
12: There's something about it, man. It just, it gets me going, man. You pull up to the pump. It's like a dominatrix getting a tank of gas in California. They take your money. They call your names. Yeah, I mean, you get to lower these prices. You might ruin it for guys like me.
1: I know. It's very upsetting. So my plan is $3 gas.
12: What?
1: So that's just taking all the fun out of it.
12: But listen, I played this report earlier in the week. The reason California is $2 higher than the national average is because there's $2 of fees that go into every gallon of gas, which is unnecessary regulation and state funds and all kinds of other chicanery to make up for other budget shortfalls. So everybody who fills up their car in California is paying for the mismanagement of the state by the gallon.
1: Yes, another way of putting it, which is that Gavin Newsom and the Democrats are twice as destructive and dangerous to Californians as war in the Middle East when it comes to gas.
12: That is crazy. Ridiculous. Think about this, okay? We are about to land, the Artemis II orbiter will land, okay? We made it to the moon and back for 1/30th the cost of a high-speed rail that hasn't traveled 1 mile. Artemis went 237,000 miles. The high-speed rail hasn't gone 1 mile. And it involves a bus, is what you were telling me. Crazy.
1: Exactly. And the thing is that I'm going to kill it and not put good money after bad. And my little joke on it is, you know, I'm going to stop that thing in its tracks, except they haven't laid any tracks, so I can't even do that. It's unbelievable.
12: Oh, it's crazy, man. Well, listen.

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1: Isn't specific to one party. Even the Democrats have to know they're getting ripped off. If there's no train and we're $200 billion in the hole, they're not taking just Republican money.
2: Exactly. That's a great line. I'm going to steal that. Very good.
1: That's what I'm here for. I'm like a public utility, Steve Hilton. You don't even have to pay the $2 regulatory fee like you do in California. Keep playing good ball, man. Good to see you.
2: All right. Good to see you. See you soon.
1: The great Steve Hilton, everybody. Going to be the next governor of the great state of California. Did you hear what he was telling you about the train? That's funny. I'm going to stop in their tracks, but they don't have any tracks. Think about that. We're two decades into a train project that's now going to involve three transfers and a bus. And they're calling it high speed rail. It started out at $9 billion. It's now at $33 billion, but they're asking for $125 billion additional dollars, at which point they'll only be $90 billion short, which means they're already telling you at a bare minimum, they need another $90 billion. Okay, understand that means they need $215 billion more for a project that was supposed to cost $9 billion, guys. And I harp on stuff like this because this is where you can listen to politics and consume it like you are a head of a household. Whether you own a house, whether you rent a house, whether you live in an apartment, whether you live in your car, you have X amount of income, you have Y amount of bills. And there are checks and balances to that because if you don't pay the Y amount of bills with your X amount of income, you go blow it at the bar and hang out and do God knows what with it. Okay, there are consequences. You might lose the car. You might lose the house. In government, they don't lose anything. More Steve Hilton when we come back.
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5: Three.
6: Authorities trying to learn why an Amazon cargo plane overran the runway at Miami International Airport, killing five people.
5: Two.
6: The Tulsa County Sheriff's Office says a missing woman who wandered from her home overnight has been found safe thanks to their tracking team and canine search dog.
5: One.
6: And EMSA issuing another heat alert today after responding to 15 more heat-related illness calls over the weekend. I'm Steve Berg.
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1: Fox Across America with Jimmy Failla. Fired up to talk to my next guest who has made the runoff in California. I didn't vote for him out here in New York, but I probably could have. I mean, for all we know, in California. But joining us now, the man, the myth, the legend, Steve Hilton on the line. Hey, man.
2: How are you doing? I can't believe you didn't vote. What about your dog? Dogs vote, dead people vote. I just don't think you're playing the game right.
1: I should have been up at the Bronx Zoo getting some of those animals registered to vote. We would have called this thing a long time ago. Congratulations.
2: Exactly.
1: I'm excited for you. One of the funniest things I've seen, okay, is CNN announcing to their viewers that you had made it into the runoff. It is... If you've ever seen a cat getting a bath, the cat just, you know, shrinks and doesn't want to be there. A cat getting a bath moment, if ever there was one.
2: Well, I'm very happy to have, given them something to be upset about. It's just a thrill. I mean, that's really why I do this, you know, for those moments. And then especially to make sure that you can bring them to me, because it's easy to miss them.
1: Yeah, no, I know. You got a lot going on. But you're being driven around California right now. I'm assuming this is one of those licensed drivers and not someone who doesn't speak English Gavin Newsom gave a license to.
2: No, we've got a nice Sikh gentleman.
1: Okay.
2: He's there. He's doing a good job. We're just trying to find someone to run into to cause a deadly pileup, if possible.
1: You might get a Gavin Newsom endorsement if this keeps up. Be careful.
2: Exactly. He'll switch to me from back Korea. I'm just looking at your little your logo there. We need something like that. Steve Across California. I like it. I like the little thing you got there. Well, that should be the theme of our campaign.
1: Listen, my staff gets paid in bourbon. You can probably negotiate with them offline. You'll be just fine. We're talking to the great Steve Hilton. So give me this. I just have one substantive question.
2: I'm off. I'm going. That's it.
1: I saw you mention that you'd invite Javier Becerra to support voter ID, because that is going to be on the ballot in the fall, correct? A voter ID initiative?
2: Yeah, we've got it on the ballot. So this is the big thing for California. Whatever happens with the Save America Act, all of that, it's on the ballot here. Uh-huh. Thanks to some great campaigners. A friend of mine called Carl DeMaio runs an organization called Reform California. The Lincoln Club of Orange County. Really great work went into putting it on the ballot. Uh-huh. So now we can vote for it. It's got 70% support in California.
1: Wow.
2: So that was my generous offer to my opponent.
1: Uh-huh.
2: Come with me, Javier, and let's do this. Let's get it done. Something we can agree upon. Of course he can't, because they always put themselves on the wrong side of things when most normal people agree.
1: Well, let me ask you this. If Steve Hilton is the next governor of California, and
2: you're not getting a job. Before you go.
1: I don't listen. Stop it. I wouldn't even humor such a thing, because if you run a background check, I just wasted your time and mine. There's no way I'm getting a job. I don't think I could get hired by Graham Plattner's campaign at this point. I'm aware. Get it. But give me this. If you're the governor of California and the feds want to audit California's voter rolls, would you sue to block them, or would you let them check the voter rolls?
2: This is the point. You nailed it. This is the point, right? And this is the point. Everyone asks me the whole time, especially, you know, places like CNN and elsewhere, how are you going to win with the Trump endorsement and Trump, Trump, Trump? That's all they got to say. And Javier Becerra, this entire campaign is going to be Trump, Trump, Trump, Trump, MAGA, MAGA, MAGA.
1: Mm-hmm.
2: And my point is this. The president and his team are doing a ton of that would give practical benefits to Californians.
1: Mm-hmm.
2: What you just mentioned is one example. Another example is auditing the fraud in the healthcare system.
1: Yeah.
2: They're blocking that as well, trying to open up oil and gas production so we can cut gas prices.
1: Yeah.
2: Gavin Newsom's blocking that. Forest management, so we don't have mega wildfires. They're blocking that. On all these specific things, it's going to be helpful to Californians to have a governor who actually works with the administration on common sense things that make our lives better.
1: Amen. Well, that's what I think a lot of people are missing. If you're just joining us, Steve Hilton, with us on the Zoom, is the idea of a governor having a good working relationship with a president, no matter who that president is not a bad thing for your state.
2: Exactly. That's exactly right. And I say that just, you know, I'd say whoever's in the White House, that's the job of the governor. But we've got Newsom, who's basically completely checked out.
1: Mm-hmm.
2: He's not interested in anything to do with our state other than using it as an opportunity to push his presidential campaign. His entire time is spent looking for ways to kind of show how much he hates Trump and how he can troll him. And it's just utterly pathetic.
1: Yeah, it actually does just look like a well-dressed group therapy session at this point. Because they just getting in front of a mic and venting about Trump. It really is. It's very uninspiring. But people are fired up for this campaign. I'm going to be in California. My only question is, you know, comedy is a pretty bipartisan game. I obviously have Newsom jokes and Karen Bass jokes and everything else to be said about Javier Becerra. Is it acceptable to joke about Republican nominee Steve Hilton, or am I going to get deported?
2: You will when I take office in January, but for now, keep doing the jokes. I think that's a sign that I've made it.
1: Making
2: jokes. Fair. And they've even heard of the guy you're making jokes about. That is the ultimate test. That means something's going right.
1: That's how you know you made it. If you can be a setup, okay, that means you've succeeded. It's like, you know, back in the day, we had this guy, Weird Al Yankovic, and if he re-recorded your song and made fun of it, you knew you had a hit song. So that's where we're at in your music career right now. Good stuff.
2: Well, I'm very excited about it. And, you know, we'll be releasing a single very soon, and you'll be there promoting it alongside me. This is going to be great. You know, if the governor thing doesn't work out, then I'll be on the road with you. It'll be good.
1: Look at that. I landed a job on the Hilton campaign after all. We've come full circle. Good luck out there today, man. Congratulations. We're all excited for you.
2: Thank you, Jimmy. Great to see you. See you.
1: The great,
2: see you out here.
1: Yo, it's coming. I'll check in when we're on the way. The great Steve Hilton, everybody, driving along on the highway, the victorious grin on his face. He did the unthinkable. He got a Republican into the runoff in the governor's race. Oh, don't go anywhere. Not one, but two gubernatorial candidates on this Labor Day spectacular. Steve Hilton in the books. He's probably firing his publicist right now for booking him on this show. I kid, I'm giving myself a hard time. And I shouldn't, because we've got a stacked deck the rest of the way. Still to come, Jeff Foxworthy, Dana Perino, Shannon Bream. But when we come back, Bruce Blakeman, man who could be the next governor of New York. He is tasked with saving Gotham, and he joins us next.
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3: Travel going surprisingly well on a busy Labor Day at the nation's airports.
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3: At 3:30, mostly sunny, 100 degrees right now in Tulsa. From the KRMG 24-hour Fox News Center, I'm Steve Berg with team coverage of our top story. Airport wait times are reportedly not bad today during the Labor Day travel surge, although ticket prices have gone up.
5: TSA is expecting more than 17 million people to fly somewhere this long holiday weekend. Here in Atlanta alone, we're expecting more than 2 million travelers. And the good news today is things are not looking too bad so far. However, some bad news is traveling for Labor Day this year is a lot more expensive. AAA says domestic airfare is up from last year. It's averaging around $750 for a round trip. But if you're going to a top destination like Orlando or Boston, for example, airfare is up 20%.
3: That's Madison Scarpino reporting. A single car crash sends two people to the hospital after the car veered off the road and hit a pole.
6: Tulsa police responded to a single car accident early Friday morning near 81st and Yale, where they found a silver Mazda 3 sedan with a crushed front end. There were two people inside the car with significant injuries, and they were both taken to the hospital in critical but stable condition. Police say the initial investigation suggests the driver left the roadway around 8300 South Yale, hit the wall and plants along the curb, and came to a stop after colliding with a pole. The two victims were the driver and front passenger of the car. The TPD advanced traffic investigators are currently examining the cause of the crash. Kirk McCracken, 96.5 KRMG, Tulsa's news, weather, and traffic.
3: Tulsa's most accurate and dependable five-day forecast, the three big things you need to know, and Fox Across America with Jimmy Failla is next.
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13: Hot this afternoon, one or two pop-up storms, 101 to 102. That'll be the case tomorrow and Wednesday, too. But Wednesday night and Thursday, rain and thunder likely, only 91. Thursday's high. And then Friday, Saturday, and Sunday, mid-90s and a few more stray storms. From Fox 23, I'm Chief Meteorologist James Adelot for 96.5 KRMG, Tulsa's news, weather, and traffic.
3: Right now, mostly sunny and 100 degrees in Tulsa.
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3: 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I'm Steve Berg on 96.5 KRMG, Tulsa's news, weather, and traffic.

0: There it is, Fox Across America with Jimmy Fallon. Former New York City cab driver turned nationally syndicated talk show host. Of course, the host of Fox News Saturday Night right here on the Fox News Channel as well. But it is no secret that I made my way here driving a taxi in the mean streets of New York City, taking the temperature of the world for all intents and purposes. Because every time your door opens in your taxi, you have no idea who's going to get in. You have no idea, like you truly have no idea. Like anyone who doesn't believe there's life on other planets has never driven a taxi in New York City. I have met people from planets that weren't this one. Okay, but at no point in those conversations was my mind blown to the extent that it is now covering this modern moment in politics. And although I might just be a cab driver, I'm being joined now by, for all intents and purposes, Batman, the guy who is being tasked with saving Gotham from Kathy Hochul and more dopey socialist policies happening down ballot by her minions like Zoran Mamdani. The great Bruce Blakeman joining us, the Cape Crusader himself. Hey, man.
1: Well, thanks, Jimmy. It's an honor to be with you.
0: Yeah. A lot of people say that at the beginning of the interview. You know this from experience. It's very, very rarely do we sign off on those same terms. I kid. Something that I saw you post about earlier this week kind of overlaps with a lot of what's happening nationally right now. Okay, you're running for governor of New York, obviously, but what you're running against is a Democratic thought process that has pretty much been corrupted by everybody here in New York. They're running on socialist stuff, and they're driving away a lot of wealth generation, and our Mayor Mamdani just basically did that with his new committee, did he not?
1: Well, Mayor Mamdani is a communist. He's not a socialist. In his installation speech, he talked about collectivism, which is a code word for communism. He wants to take away property rights. He wants to tax people into oblivion. He's just starting out taxing the rich people. Mm-hmm. But you know, he wants to tax the middle class because he pretty much gave that message when he said to Kathy Hochul, unless you let me raise taxes on rich people, I'm going to raise it on the middle class. I'm going to increase property taxes by 9.5%. So we know where he's coming from. He's anti-American. He's anti-Semitic. He's anti-Christian. He doesn't share our values. His July 4th speech was one of the most darkest, vindictive speeches. On the 250th anniversary of our great nation, he couldn't think of one good thing to say. It was a diatribe of criticism of America. So, you know, Mayor Mamdani, your parents came here as their choice. If you don't like it, go back to Uganda.
0: Imagine. It'd be incredible. But yeah, they're not going to take you up on that. They're going to keep giving speeches on the wrong side of George Washington's desk. For real, that 4th of July speech, he's sitting at George Washington's desk bashing America. He's on the wrong side, which is a metaphor for pretty much every one of his policies. But the woman you're running against, Kathy Hochul, isn't much different from Mamdani. Like, she's trying to kind of straddle the line because she needs the support of that radical left wing. But at her core, as a traditional Democrat politician, she's going to go wherever the donors tell her to, no?
1: I assume you're talking about my opponent, Comrade Kathy.
0: Yes.
1: Yes, Comrade Kathy is lockstep with Zoran Mamdani and the DSA. She has approved all his tax hikes. Think about this, Jimmy. New York State's budget is twice the size of the state of Florida, and there's 4 million people more in Florida. So can you imagine the fraud, waste, and abuse? We don't have a revenue problem in New York State. We have a spending problem on dopey programs that Kathy Hochul gives to her comrades and that Zoran Mamdani wants to open up city-owned grocery stores. What a terrible idea. This is a guy who couldn't find an hour of his time, and neither could Kathy Hochul, to go to the installation of the Archbishop of New York, the head of the largest religious group in the city, the Catholic Church. This is a guy who didn't show up for the Israeli Day parade. He's an anti-Semite. And Kathy Hochul never says one thing in opposition to him. They are lockstep together. New York State is in a death spiral. We're the most overtaxed state in the United States. Our electric bills are 70% higher than the national average. And Kathy Hochul is the most pro-criminal governor in the state of in the United States of America. And she's the worst governor in the United States of America.
0: We're talking to Bruce Blakeman, GOP candidate for governor here in the great state of New York. You mentioned Kathy Hochul, who is legitimately, think about this, okay? She's forcing law enforcement to end federal partnerships. Okay, so you're talking about the worst people in society are now that much harder to get rid of because of essentially it is a pro-criminal policy, because the truth is everybody who talks to you about even like these bail reforms and everything else they did is essentially just catering to the lawbreaker instead of the law follower, because the guy who gets out is going to take advantage of the good guy. Like when we were little kids, we used to play cops and robbers, or you played this other game, you played cowboys and Elizabeth Warrens. Okay, but when you played those games, you knew the cops were the good guys. Did you ever play cops and robbers as a little kid where the cops were the bad guys?
1: No, I didn't, but I can tell you something, that Kathy Hochul with cashless bail raised the age. Now she won't let law and local law enforcement cooperate with our federal agents. Everything she does makes it easier for criminals to prey on our neighborhoods. And I will end that. Think about it. We're a sanctuary state. And in my county, by working with ICE, without raiding a school, without raiding a church, we remove illegal migrants with criminal records from attempted murder to robbery, to burglary, carjacking, drug dealing, gang activity. Where does Kathy Hochul want me to put those criminals? What community would she like to have them back in and destroy those neighborhoods and potentially destroy the lives of our young people? So this is a battle for common sense, good judgment, American values versus Zohra Mamdani and Kathy Hochul that have the state in a death spiral. I'm the pilot that can pull us out, and I will do that. I'll get back to the values that our parents and our grandparents taught us that made us a pretty damn good nation, the greatest nation in the world. And at one time, we were the Empire State, and now we're a national joke. We're number 50 in economic outlook. So we need new leadership. I know how to get it done. I've cut taxes. I've hired cops. I have the safest community in America, according to the U.S. News and World Report. So I'm very, very willing and able to change the direction of our state and start to make people happy again. Because Kathy Hochul is spending $8 billion of your taxpayer money on illegal migrants who aren't New Yorkers. They're not Americans. And all they have to do is arrive and get free housing, free food, free transportation, a free cell phone. That ends on day one when I become governor.
0: Love that. We're talking to the great Bruce Blakeman, GOP candidate for governor in New York. One more thing I'll throw at you. I knew Kathy Hochul was in trouble because she got booed by Buffalo Bills fans. And Buffalo Bills fans, we're on WBEN in Buffalo right now. We're on the radio all over upstate, WIBX, Utica, everywhere. And Buffalo Bills fans are the best people in the world, okay? Some of them that I know, my good friends, show up on Tuesday for a football game on Sunday and start tailgating. These are a welcoming people. So for them to be fed up with your leadership, okay, that's the tell. I think she was supposed to just walk away at that point. She's obviously not going to. But under a governor, Bruce Blakeman, is this what the great city of Buffalo is? Is this what's standing between them and finally that elusive Super Bowl championship? Is they need the state around them to improve so the great city itself can be helped over the top?
1: Well, Buffalo is her hometown, and she is fundamentally disliked by almost everybody up there. I'm ahead of her in the polls in Erie County right now, which is the county where Buffalo is located. And I am a Bills fan also.
0: Come
1: Thurman
0: on.
1: Thomas.
0: Whoa.
1: Bruce Smith. Obviously, I like Bruce Smith because of Bruce.
0: Yeah.
1: You know, those were great players and great times. And I tell you what, I guarantee Bill fans, with me as governor, we're going to win that elusive Super Bowl.
0: Whoa, that's big talk. All right, one more thing then. Since you invoked the great Bruce Smith, number 78, I saw Bruce Smith once on Fifth Avenue. I think he was shopping. He was wearing a fur coat, and he pulled it off like he looked good. Okay? Could Bruce Blakeman rock a fur coat if the Bills win the Super Bowl?
1: I'll do whatever it takes to make the people of the Western New York and the rest of the state who are Bills fans happy. So whatever it takes, I'll do.
0: You heard it here first. All right, I'm going to let you go shop for your mink. Thank you for some time, as always. Great stuff to see you.
1: Thanks, Jimmy. Appreciate it.
0: The great Bruce Blakeman. Honored to have him on, as always. I do mean this. a lot of people listening to us right now in upstate New York. Okay, we're literally on in pretty much every county in this state. And you know what it looks like up there, in the sense that the demographics of your community are largely Republican. It's the city itself that speaks for the rest of the state. It's like California. Something William, my comedy pimp, my agent, always talked about in California. We sold out three huge venues in California. And he's like, it's so funny because everybody says California is so liberal. They're so liberal. They're so liberal. But how is it possible that a Fox News host is selling out all of these venues? It's not like you're any good. I'm being silly. But the point is, yes, these cities often speak for the states. So you get this Mamdani mentality that just in one concentrated enclave outnumbers the rest of the state. People who live upstate know how the city has suffered. They know how local economies have declined at times and jobs have left. Okay, and they know that the story they're telling in the city is differently than the story that they're telling in those upstate counties. And that's why a guy like Blakeman is surging. Is he going to win New York, the island of Manhattan? No. But he's going to win Staten Island going away. He's going to win a good percentage of Queens. He's going to win the entirety of Long Island. Because Bruce Blakeman is actually running on good old-fashioned American exceptionalism, where you get the government the hell out of the way and give people a chance. What Kathy Hochul is running on is whatever the hell Zoran Mamdani tells her to. And that's the big challenge in this moment. It's can New York rise up in a way that lets the surrounding counties outnumber the ones here in Manhattan? Okay, it's the same thing that happened in California. If Steve Hilton's going to win and finally get them a Republican governor, California, which, again, does have a massive economy. But they don't have a massive economy because Newsom's growing it. They have a massive economy because although that ice cube is melting, it remains a very large ice cube. You know the old joke about how do you leave a casino with $1 million? You show up with $10 million. You know, that's essentially what New York and California are, okay? You can leave with $1 million right now, but it's $9 million less than you showed up with. So depending on the semantics of how you approach that debate, you're not really doing as well as they tell you. And I know these metaphors are getting a little convoluted now, and I need to communicate with you in plain, straight English. But long story short is, when you talk to a guy like Bruce Blakeman, who's the Nassau County executive where I live on Long Island, the guy is revered because he's trying to cut taxes and boost the police presence in your community. And there's not a person listening around the country who wouldn't vote for that if they could actually get it. The reason I like having Bruce Blakeman on is he is, again, my county executive. And I had no personal relationship with him before he came on this show. And when I saw that he was running for governor, knowing how many times I've spent up all over New York doing these meet and greets and meeting people and listening to stories, you realize, like, my God, if I could turn the rest of the state into Nassau County, we'd actually have a shot in New York. So that's why you bring on a guy like Blakeman, because his record makes the case better than I can.
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4: Three.
5: Airport wait times are reportedly not bad today during the Labor Day travel surge, although ticket prices have gone way up.
4: Two.
5: A single car crash sends two to the hospital after the car veered off the road near 81st and Yale in Tulsa and hit a pole.
4: One.
5: And a 26-year-old Tulsa man is dead after drowning at Keystone Lake over the weekend. I'm Steve Berg.
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14: 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Now it's your turn.
15: I'm April Hill, along with Steve Berg. A teen is arrested for the Cat in the Hat TikTok post that led to canceled classes at school. And police are investigating an officer-involved shooting. Plus, IMSA issues a medical heat alert as they respond to heat-related calls. Tune in starting at 4 on the KRMG Afternoon News with Hill and Berg.
16: Out of the way, you get a chance to see me in Fayetteville, Arkansas next weekend. And you can get those tickets down in Fayetteville at foxacrossamerica.com, which is where you can get tickets to every single one of my shows. William, I'm not kidding. I think he's added like 8 shows during the course of this TV, this radio show alone. I've fielded emails about dates that are confirmed and states we're going to and marketing materials and everything like that. Guys, this is madness. But we are going to finish this year having met everybody who's ever listened to this show that felt like meeting me. Like, if you have not met me by this time next year, it's because we just really didn't want to meet each other. Like, I'm literally making that much of an effort out on the road to get to every single market that carries this show. And if you're listening around the country, on one of our terrestrial affiliates and you have not done like a Jimmy Fallon event, just reach out, dude. We're going to be everywhere. I'm like the Travelocity gnome. Think about that. That's what I am. I'm the Travelocity gnome. You get my talent and Greg Gutfeld's height. Okay, and we're just out there and in markets constantly. And it's my favorite thing about this gig right now is watching the movement grow. It has been psychotic on the road. Do you know that if you're listening on KSRO, you're up in Santa Rosa, California. Okay, we were just in California for three sold-out shows. Do you know what William just did? He added another show in California. October 24th, we're going to be in Santa Rosa. All the KSRO listeners, you know, I don't know, what are you, a half hour away from whoever came to see me in Napa? Well, that insanity that went down in Napa times 100 in KSRO, because I have to roll out the new hour for my stand-up special. So you guys are going to see absolute madness. You're going to see, as I always like to say when you come to a live show, you're going to see an hour and a half of material that would get me fired if I were to say most of these jokes on TV.
17: That's true. That is true.
16: Okay, if you're in the local tri-state area, do you know we just added a show in New Jersey at the Count Basie down in Red Bank, New Jersey? It's March 27th, 2027. I have not mentioned this once on the air. Because I've been so busy promoting other things. Like, if you're listening on WOR, see you at the Count Basie, baby. Let's go. Okay, if you're on TRW or EEU, you got a big Reading, PA option coming up. Richmond, Virginia, got a big show coming to WRVA. There's a lot going on. WJAS, you guys, Beaver County Radio, just got another show out in Greensburg, Pennsylvania. Like, we're adding shows. Like, it is kind of borderline psychotic. I'm half joking when I say that my agent and my wife are trying to kill me and split the life insurance money. Don't go anywhere. We've got a absolute stacked deck coming the rest of the way on Fox Across America. Jeff Foxworthy, okay? Shannon Bream, Dana Perino, a who's who of people who told their publicist when they were booked on this show, who? I'm kidding. I'm friends with all of them. They're great. You're greater. So we stack the deck for the final hour of the show. It's the Fox Across America Labor Day Spectacular. And we will continue to labor in the very next hour with your help. So don't go anywhere. Dang it. I thought we had something. You said we were pals. Stick around. You get Bream, Perino, and Foxworth.
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15: Good afternoon. It is 4 o'clock. I'm April Hill along with Steve Berg on the KRMG Afternoon News with Hill and Berg. We have 102 degrees in Tulsa. A man drowns after cooling off after a ride on an ATV. We'll have that story coming up in just a bit. But first, it's our top story. Airport wait times remain low amid the Labor Day travel surge, though airfare has increased.
22: More expensive. AAA says domestic airfare is up from last year. It's averaging around $750 for a round trip. But if you're going to a top destination like Orlando or Boston, for example, airfare is up 20%.
15: That's Fox's Madison Scarpino at Atlanta Hartsfield Jackson International Airport. Gas prices have also surged due to ongoing supply chain shocks brought on by the war in Iran, causing headaches for drivers. You're listening to the KRMG Afternoon News. More top stories now from the 24-hour Fox News Center with Steve Berg.
23: We'll be getting a break from the heat soon, but not quite yet.
24: The heat rolls on tomorrow and Wednesday. We'll add to our 100-degree day total, but some changes are finally on the way. Rain and thunder likely Wednesday night into Thursday morning. Noticeably cooler Thursday. We'll build the heat back up again heading into the weekend, and a stronger front will arrive early next week, knocking highs back into the 80s. Finally.
23: That's our chief meteorologist, James Adelot. He'll have more on the forecast coming up. Authorities trying to learn why an Amazon cargo plane overran the runway at Miami International Airport, killing 5 people.
25: As of now, we still don't know what caused the crash or what went wrong during the landing of that Amazon cargo plane. But here's what we do know. The Boeing 767 failed to stop on the runway Sunday afternoon around 2 p.m. and instead plowed through a fence and slammed into multiple cars on a road near the airport. And the rescue response was immediate. Nearly 200 first responders rushing to the scene as flames engulfed the engines. Now, officials say some victims were trapped inside and underneath cars. The pilot and co-pilot were also trapped inside the aircraft.
23: That's Dana Marie McNichol reporting. The Tulsa County Sheriff's Office says a missing woman who wandered from her home overnight has been found safe thanks to their tracking team and canine search dog.
26: The Sheriff's Office says 21-year-old Alexandra Stone, who goes by Zandra, was potentially in more danger because she has a diminished mental capacity and is at the intellectual level of a 7-year-old. They're not sure how long she had been gone when her family realized she was missing this morning. And it was several hours more when they say deputies and their canine officer, Missy, found her at about 1 p.m. and reunited her with her family. Rodney Lay, 96.5 KRMG. Tulsa's news, weather, and traffic.
23: Oh, sad news at Keystone Lake, where a Tulsa man is dead after a drowning over the weekend.
27: According to the Oklahoma Highway Patrol, 26-year-old Christian Becerra Ledesma of Tulsa was riding an ATV on the shore of the lake and walked into the water to cool off. Troopers say he never resurfaced. A dive team was called in, and his body was later located in 9 feet of water. His body was transported to the Tulsa Medical Examiner's Office. Matt Hudson, 96.5 KRMG, Tulsa's news, weather, and traffic.
23: A single car crash sends 2 people to the hospital after the car veered off the road and hit a pole.
28: Tulsa police responded to a single car accident early Friday morning near 81st and Yale, where they found a silver Mazda 3 sedan with a crushed front end. There were 2 people inside the car with significant injuries, and they were both taken to the hospital in critical but stable condition. Police say the initial investigation suggests the driver left the roadway around 8300 South Yale rail, hit the wall and plants along the curb, and came to a stop after colliding with a pole. The two victims were the driver and front passenger of the car. The TPD advanced traffic investigators are currently examining the cause of the crash. Kirk McCracken, 96.5 KRMG, Tulsa's news, weather, and traffic.
23: Well, as the country prepares to mark the 25th year since the 9/11 attacks this week, the FBI warns the terror threats against the U.S. still remain on the increase of lone wolf attacks.
0: In the past year and a half, the FBI has arrested at least 16 people here in the U.S. for allegedly plotting or supporting plots to kill Americans on behalf of ISIS and Al-Qaeda. The FBI is number two in command, pushing back on reports that say the FBI has been distracted by immigration and other priorities of the Trump administration.
23: That's Pierre Thomas reporting. KRMG News Time is 4:06.
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24: April, the heat back today, back above 100, and we will be back there again tomorrow and Wednesday too. Highs 102 to 103, slight chance of an afternoon heat or humidity thunder. Storm. Higher chances of rain and thunder actually on the way Wednesday night and Thursday morning. And get this, Thursday's high, only 90. A few more stray showers Thursday night into Friday morning and Friday night and Saturday morning. Highs in the mid-90s, though, Friday, Saturday, and Sunday. From Fox 23, I'm Chief Meteorologist James Adelot for 96.5 KRMG, Tulsa's news, weather, and traffic.
1: It's 103 in Okmulgee, 102 at Tulsa's Severe Weather Station.
3: And April, John has the day off. I'm in here winging it. So here we go. We have no accidents to report, but I do want to remind folks that live in Sand Springs, both east and westbound U.S. 412 will be narrowed in various locations between 177th West Avenue and 933rd West Avenue beginning tomorrow through the spring of 2027. Ugh. I'm Rodney Lay.
1: Thanks a lot for that, Rodney.
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2: 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We won't tell. 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
1: President Donald Trump signed an executive order to support meat producers butchering their own meat. And he paused tariffs for 90 days.
28: President Trump's executive order will allow meat companies to butcher, process, package, and sell their meat to consumers across state lines. Trump says the meat will have to adhere to the highest standards of food safety. However, local rancher and owner of The Feedlot in Broken Arrow, David Rolandini, says this could flood the market with inferior meat.
4: Yeah, so our beef, it's going to be safe, it's going to be edible, and there is in our economy for imported meat. I mean, we have, you know, the fast food chains, we have all the byproducts, we have hospitals, schools, all the, you know, big facilities that can use low cost, low quality stuff to get by. I mean, yeah, there's probably a place for it in our economy. There's a lot of poor people in our country, you know, that, you know, can't afford a 1-inch prime cut ribeye.
28: Rolandini says importing meat is one thing, but he thinks pausing the tariffs to lower the cost is a mistake. He also says the problem is with the domestic herd population and the supply is lower than it's ever been.
4: That's not new. You know, we've always imported beef. The announcement he made was that he's going to release the tariffs for 90 days. What does that mean? I have no idea, other than they were going to it claims that it's going to lower prices on beef. Really, the fundamental problem of the United States beef market right now is that supply is lower than it's ever been.
28: The national cattle herd is the smallest it's been since 1950. He says throwing imported meat at the problem is just prolonging the problem without finding a solution.
4: Remember when Biden opened up the oil reserves to try to lower gas prices? I feel like it's kind of the same thing. Like you're just importing a bunch of meat to try to lower price of hamburger for a minute. But the fundamental problem is not being solved, and it's not really going to do anything.
28: Kirk McCracken, 96.5 KRMG, Tulsa's news, weather, and traffic.
1: Back in the spotlight, the belligerent airline passenger who was duct tape
5: to a seat.
6: We're learning more about the man who was arrested after his behavior caused a Newark-bound American Airlines flight from Dallas to divert to Baltimore last week. Images from the incident going viral showing Arthur Lundeen restrained to a seat with duct tape, his hands zip-tied after allegedly shouting racist, homophobic slurs in a violent mid-air meltdown. Now, the Tucson-based realty company Lundeen was affiliated with says the agent is no longer with the company and has been fired over his concerning criminal charges. Court records say the 67-year-old was hit with state-level charges of second-degree assault and disorderly conduct. The FBI is said to be gathering facts on what took place. Lillian Wu, Fox News.
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7: Trouble that is just now developing. This is on eastbound I-44.
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2: Three.
3: Federal investigators examining why an Amazon cargo jet barreled off a runway at Miami International Airport and into vehicles, killing at least five people, are likely to focus on a crucial moment in the landing, whether the plane touched down too late to stop safely.
2: Two.
3: Jaguar Land Rover has announced plans to cut 4,000 jobs globally to reduce costs and compete with Chinese electric car makers. The company aims to achieve $2.3 billion in savings over the next 2 years.
2: One.
3: Our top story, as millions relax on the final holiday weekend of the summer season, families and friends in Chicago take advantage of the city's final beach weekend of the year.
4: Labor Day marking the unofficial end to the summer. People flock to North Avenue Beach to soak up some sun. Benjamin Ortiz organized a game of frisbee with his group of friends.
5: Spending our Labor Day, we're going to start off with the beach, some frisbee activities, maybe some football.
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4: Michael Holman traveled to Chicago from California for a wedding this holiday weekend. He took an early morning dip in the water before plans with his family.
7: The water is awesome.
4: The swim season at Chicago's beaches will wrap up by 7 tonight, meaning lifeguards will no longer be on duty.
3: And that is a reporter Lizette Nunez reporting there.
1: 96.5 KRMG, Tulsa's news, weather, and traffic is your home for the three big things you need to know.
3: 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Here's Fox 23 and KRMG Chief Meteorologist James Alott. Hey, James, another hot day today, but we're about to get some relief.
8: We are. In fact, it may come at us in two prongs. The first one, we do need rain desperately. That's on the way Wednesday night and Thursday.
3: And the five-day forecast?
8: Well, no relief immediately from the heat. Tomorrow we'll start at 80 and climb to 102. 103 on Wednesday, but Wednesday night into Thursday morning, rain and thunderstorms likely. Cooler Thursday with a high of 90. Friday, Saturday, and Sunday, some scattered showers and thunder. Highs, though, still in the mid-90s. From Fox 23, I'm Chief Meteorologist James Adelot for 96.5 KRMG, Tulsa's news, weather, and traffic.
3: We've got some Billy Idol tickets we're going to give away a little later in the show. 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We'll be back.
9: For those who had Labor Day off, we'll get your week started. 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
5: Tick-borne diseases have been on the rise this summer, and more people are now suffering from meat allergies. After getting a tick bite, a man named Brent Williams is going through that ordeal and is now trying to help others like him by making ostrich meat available.
6: Williams first got sick after eating a steak sandwich.
7: I had a reaction. I broke out in hives from the top of my head to the bottom of my toes.
6: He eventually took matters into his own hands, starting an ostrich farm in Kentucky. And now demand for meat from his farm is growing.
5: That's Perry Russum reporting. Labor Day marks the unofficial end of summer, but it's got a deeper meaning.
8: Labor Day, honoring American workers and the contributions we've made to the American economy and communities, big and small, across the U.S. The holiday grew out of the labor movement in the late 1800s when workers were pushing for better pay, shorter hours, and safer working conditions. The first Labor Day celebrations featured parades, speeches, and gatherings recognizing workers and their families. Today, Labor Day is often associated with barbecues, travel, and one last go at a summer trip. Jeff Manasso, Fox News.
4: Man, that tick bite stuff, that's scary.
5: I know. Yeah, I can't even imagine not being able to enjoy a good steak or a hamburger.
4: Well, you're outside a lot.
5: I know. Yeah, and I always make it a point, you know, to do all the tips they mention, you know, to wear light colored clothing and make sure, you know, you check afterward, especially around, you know, the ankles and the legs and stuff like that. So,
4: yeah, my brother got a tick-borne illness.
5: Ooh, yeah.
4: He was helping his friend on a farm in Kansas. He was helping him plant a huge garden, like an acre.
5: Uh-huh.
4: And he spent like a week doing that, and he got a bunch of tick bites, and he ended up getting a disease that you don't hear a lot about, like this disease that you were talking about. His is called, it's called Morgellons.
5: Right. Yeah, I've heard you mention that.
4: Yeah, the only person in the country who's researching it is here in OSU, at OSU Tulsa. We actually went and talked to him about it, and at the time they hadn't diagnosed where it came from yet, and he said that he figured in his lifetime it would be, the cause would be you know, pinpointed to tick bites. And now that they pinpointed, I mean, I used to go play on the farm in wheat field, and we'd come in, I'd covered in ticks.
5: Yeah, my grandparents lived out in the country, and yeah, we'd be out all day roaming around out in the woods and the tall grass. So, but yeah, this red meat allergy, I hope I never get that. That'd just be a nightmare.
4: Yeah. I mean, did you get checked for ticks when you came in? Yeah.
5: Yeah. Yeah, I remember, Grandpa, you know, getting the match, you know, burn the end of a hot match. Not lit, but you'd light it, blow it out so it's hot, and then burn it, yeah. Burn the tick off.
4: I remember the match burning, but maybe I'm remembering that wrong.
5: Wow, yeah, well, that's hardcore there. That would do it.
4: I mean, there are better ways to do it now, but back when we were kids, that's about the way that that they knew how.
5: Yeah, put some Bactine on it. You put Bactine on everything. you know that spray stuff?
4: Yeah.
5: Antibacterial stuff. I don't even know if they still make it.
4: Oh, that's funny.
5: Yeah.
4: As millions of Americans enjoy Labor Day outdoors to soak up the last of the summer, some may be better off doing celebrations indoors as triple-digit temps choke off parts of the South.
9: I don't know if you can, but maybe ask Uncle to mind the grill if you don't want to get too hot, because we're talking, feel like temperatures around 109 degrees in Shreveport, 103 in Oklahoma City, 105 in New Orleans, extreme heat warnings in parts of Missouri as well. So again, I stress, stay hydrated, stay cool, make sure you have a nice little hand fan for yourself.
4: And that's ABC News meteorologist Samora Theodore reporting for us there. 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Actually, that's some good news.
10: Heat continues this evening, tomorrow and Wednesday too. 102 to 103 are highs, with a stray shower possible, but rain and thunder likely Wednesday night into Thursday morning. Thursday 90, mid-90s Friday, Saturday, and Sunday, and a few more stray showers. From Fox 23, I'm Chief Meteorologist James Edelot for 96.5 KRNG Tulsa's news, weather, and traffic.
4: It's 102 in Owosso and 100 at Tulsa's Severe Weather Station. Coming up in the next half hour, we're going to get an update on the average price of gasoline on Labor Day. Stay with us.
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0: We are 96.5 KRMG, Tulsa's news, weather, and traffic. Tulsa's KRMG News starts now.
5: Good afternoon. It is now 4:30 on this Labor Day. You're listening to April Hill and Steve Berg on the afternoon news with Hill and Berg. We've got 102 degrees in Tulsa right now. Very hot Labor Day. If you're outside soaking up the sun, be safe out there. Making beer at home is now growing in popularity. We're going to have details on that coming up in just a bit on this Labor Day. But first, our top story, gas prices in the U.S. have hit a record high for Labor Day weekend, averaging $4.14 per gallon nationwide. This is nearly a dollar more than last year and surpasses the previous record of $3.82 from 2012. Prices surged after the U.S. and Israel attacked Iran in February, affecting crude oil traffic through the Strait of Hormuz. Diesel prices are at their own all-time record, $5.85 per gallon. Experts say geopolitical tensions and refinery issues are driving the increase. 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
6: We start a new week with the same old heat.
7: Still watching the heat build tomorrow and Wednesday. Heat index values both days up around 110 in the afternoon, but changes are coming. Rain and thunder likely Wednesday night into Thursday morning. Some stray showers and thunderstorms Friday into Saturday morning. And as we head toward next week, a stronger front may knock highs into the 80s by Tuesday and Wednesday.
6: That's our chief meteorologist, James Adelot. He'll have more on the forecast coming up. Team coverage, the heat emergency calls are still piling up for IMSA.
8: IMSA issuing another heat alert today, saying they responded to 15 more heat-related illness calls over the weekend. 10 that were bad enough they took the person to a hospital. They say they've had 29 heat-related illness calls already in September. 463 for the year. They say that's already more than for all of last year. Same advice as always. Remember to hydrate and take it easy outside during the hottest hours during the day. Rodney Lay, 96.5 KRMG, Tulsa's news, weather, and traffic.
6: Tulsa County Sheriff's deputies arrest a man after he allegedly attacked an elderly family member.
9: Tulsa County deputies booked Ricky Relaford into the Tulsa County Jail on a felony warrant for assault and battery with a dangerous weapon following an alleged attack on a 70-year-old female family member. Deputies say they were contacted by the Family Safety Center after the victim reached out for help about a violent confrontation with Relaford. Reports say the victim asked Relaford to mow the lawn and he became angry and strangled her with a cord from a fan. This prevented her from calling for help. Deputies say they observed injuries consistent with her account and Relaford is being held on a $20,000 bond. Kirk McCracken, 96.5 KRMG, Tulsa's news, weather, and traffic.
6: A now former Sand Springs apprentice police officer has been arrested following a months-long investigation into an alleged kidnapping and sexual assault.
10: Tulsa police say 26-year-old Isaac Ogburn is accused of meeting a woman near 61st and Peoria on July 30th, driving her to a secluded area and falsely claiming to be a vice officer before allegedly telling her she would be arrested unless she performed sexual acts on him. They say the woman was able to escape into the Arkansas River and call for help. Sand Springs police say Ogburn had been an apprentice officer since July 20th and was never permitted to interact with citizens alone. He was fired when he arrived for his shift Friday night and was later arrested. Brett Merrill, 96.5 KRMG, Tulsa's news, weather, and traffic.
6: New details have now come out about last week's shooting involving police in North Tulsa.
11: Tulsa police say Thursday night just before 7, officers responded to a disturbance with a gun near 51st and Peoria. Police say 36-year-old Deion Patterson got into a fight with the victim, pulled out a gun, and shot them in the foot. The victim ran into a restaurant where they say Patterson followed and kept firing. Police say Patterson shot at responding officers who shot back and hit him twice. Both the victim and Patterson were taken to the hospital. Police arrested Patterson for multiple counts of assault with a deadly weapon.
6: That's KRMG's and Fox 23's Ron Terrell reporting. The Trump White House is aiming to jumpstart peace talks between Russia and Ukraine.
12: President Trump's special envoy, Steve Witkoff and Jared Kushner, traveled to both Moscow and Kyiv over the weekend, along with administration officials from the State Department and National Security Council for talks with Russian President Vladimir Putin and Ukrainian President Volodymyr Zelensky. Witkoff says substantive progress was made, including on trying to schedule trilateral talks. President Trump has met separately with Putin and Zelensky during his second term, but has not been able to secure a lasting ceasefire or direct talks between the Russian and Ukrainian presidents. In Washington, Jared Halpern, Fox News.
6: KRMG News, time is 4:34.
5: 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Here's Fox 23 and KRMG Chief Meteorologist James A. Lott.
7: April, a hot evening. Will still be above 90 through about 9, maybe 10 o'clock. Tomorrow, back at it, short work week, 102 the high, 103 on Wednesday. One or two of us could see an isolated thunderstorm. Then as we get into Wednesday night and Thursday morning, rain and thunderstorms likely. Cooler, too. Wednesday's high, 103, drops to a Thursday high of 90. Friday, Saturday, and Sunday, still in the mid-90s, some stray showers and storms. From Fox 23, I'm Chief Meteorologist James Adelot for 96.5 KRMG, Tulsa's news, weather, and traffic.
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5: So, Steve Berg, I'm talking to my best friend right now. Her daughter lives in Wellston, in the rural area, very rural area of Lincoln County, and they're under a burn ban.
6: Oh, right.
5: And apparently her neighbor was burning trash.
6: Uh-oh.
5: And started a wildfire.
6: Oh, boy.
5: And it burned a couple of houses, and it's now headed to her daughter's house.
6: Oh, man.
5: She's got two little babies. She grabbed the babies and the horses and moved them, and she's sitting in her car now just watching the fire because the firefighters told her that they didn't have enough water to battle that fire. So, and you got to take those burn bans seriously.
6: I was going to say there could be some criminal charges coming maybe.
5: Yes, and so far I haven't heard of anyone being injured, but
6: a lot of property damage.
5: Yeah.
6: Sounds like.
14: So we can check back with her tomorrow. That's on the other side of Chandler, so it's a little ways from here. But now I think we reach, since we switched to 96.5, we probably reached that far.
6: Oh, for sure.
14: Mm-hmm.
6: Yeah.
14: So when you were growing up, did you have that one house in the neighborhood that had all the good snacks?
6: That was my house.
14: That was your house? Oh, I'm so jealous.
6: Yeah. I mean, you know, there were certain things that my parents were very frugal about. And I think we were the last people I know that got a touch tone phone and cable TV. But man, when it came to snacks, yeah. The sky was the limit.
14: Really?
6: Oh, yeah.
14: Oh.
6: Zingers and Twinkies and, yeah.
14: Oh, no. I never had.
6: Ho-hos. Remember ho-hos?
14: Yes.
6: And ding-dongs.
14: Oh, we were lucky if we got a oatmeal cream pie and
6: oh, yeah, Little Debbie?
14: Yeah.
6: Yeah, no, we had those, too.
14: That was about the extent. But the kids now, the neighbors in my neighborhood, the house with all the snacks, they always had pudding pops.
6: Oh, yeah.
14: And kids now don't get to experience pudding pops. They were so good.
6: Yeah. Remember snack packs? Pudding? It had
14: the
6: metal lid that you would peel back and had like a razor sharp edge. Yeah, they probably don't allow the kids to have those anymore. I mean, that could be a weapon.
14: Right. They did have the razor sharp edge.
6: Yeah.
14: So apparently, you know, everyone's so into eating healthy now, and especially, you know, if you're a good parent, quote unquote, you know, you feed your kids, you know, healthy snacks. But I guess the trend is starting to turn. The tide is starting to turn a little bit, because according to Good Housekeeping, and when it comes to mom labels dominating social media right now, it's called the gummy bear mom.
6: Oh.
14: So the gummy bear mom is the one who stocks up all the good stuff.
6: Uh-huh.
14: Like the, what was the, was it the ding, the chocolate with a swirl thing in it.
6: Yeah, it came with the aluminum foil, wrapped in aluminum foil.
14: Yeah.
6: But I know, you're talking about, yeah, the white swirl of icing down the middle of the chocolate things. Yeah, that was some kind of cupcake.
14: Yeah.
6: I think it was just called Hostess Cupcakes.
14: Yeah, I think it was just called Cupcakes.
6: Yeah, but yeah, the Hostess brand. Yeah, I remember the swirl you mentioned down the middle.
14: And then, yeah, my mom, she'd go get like Best Choice chocolate chip cookies and always save chocolate chip cookies.
6: Yeah.
14: Thanks.
6: So the off-brand.
14: Can't even get Chips Ahoy or...
6: My mom get the name brand.
14: I know.
6: Which with snacks, I mean, that definitely makes a difference.
14: It does.
6: Not everything with name brands are better, but when it comes to snacks,
14: yeah. Remember the pizza rolls? They're not rolls.
6: Like Hot Pockets? Or?
14: No, they're a little bite size, and they're always too hot, and they'd burn the roof of your mouth.
6: Sounds familiar.
14: You didn't do the...
6: Yeah, no, I don't think so.
14: The Swiss cake rolls, fruit roll-ups, Capri-Sun...
6: And then, you know, so you got the sweet side on the savory, salty side, of course, you know, had Cheetos, Fritos, Doritos, all the Eatos.
14: Cheese balls. I loved those. That
6: came in the can. Cheesy poofs.
14: Yes, the cheesy poofs.
6: Like
14: I'll
6: South
14: never
6: Park.
14: Forget one time I was, I think I was a sophomore in high school, and I went to my friend Heather's house. And we sat down to watch like Days of Our Lives or something. And she goes, "Are you hungry?" And I said, "Yeah." She goes, "I'll go get us a snack." She came back with a bowl of boiled shrimp.
6: What?
14: With cocktail sauce.
6: What?
14: And I was like, "What is this?" Like,
6: how cosmopolitan.
14: I know. Who has fancy snacks like that?
6: Yeah.
14: I mean, I still remember that. We devoured them. They were so good. But so, yeah, apparently the gummy bear moms, according to social media, the big snacks that they are stocking up, of course, the Oreos.
6: Oh, yeah.
14: The Doritos and Pop-Tarts, which not my fave.
6: Yeah. Yeah, I forgot about Oreos. That was definitely a favorite. Probably still is, but when I was growing up in the 70s and 80s, that was definitely high on the list.
14: Yeah, but we didn't have the double stuffed.
6: No, no. And I don't think they had invented gummy bears yet.
14: Yeah, and I always took half of the Oreo off.
6: Oh,
14: now you just buy them that way. What?
6: Yeah.
14: kids.
6: Spoiled.
14: Oh, yeah. We want to know if anyone's out there listening to us today while they're grilling out, let us know what your favorite snack was when you were a kid. And if that house in the neighborhood, every neighborhood's got that house where you're like, oh, let's go over to Becky's house because her mom buys the good snacks. Send us a text or an open mic. Coming up, we're going to have more on weather, the heat, when it'll get better, and the three big things you need to know after the break.
15: 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Traveling, kids, everything.
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24: In Tulsa, weather sometimes it explodes. Warm sunshine, gusty winds, and then severe storms race across green country. When severe weather warnings are issued, you'll hear the KRMG Storm Center tones. And you'll know to stay right here. Our team goes wall to wall with live radar, street level tracking, and constant updates to keep you and your family safe. For storms and everyday forecasts, depend on 96.5 KRMG, Tulsa's severe weather station. 96.5 KRMG is getting you up to speed with the three big things you need to know.
14: Three. Candidates in several states with competitive House and Senate races are beginning the stretch run of election season with Labor Day events at festivals, union halls, and parades. This year's campaigns have already been combative, busy, and expensive. They're expected to get even more so as a large number of voters tune in ahead of the November 3rd general election.
25: Two.
14: Lebanon's health ministry says Israel's Air Force carried out two strikes early Monday in a southern Lebanese village, killing at least 9 people.
0: One.
14: 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The nationwide average, $4.14 per gallon. Drivers can use apps to find cheaper fuel, but broader economic factors make future prices unpredictable.
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14: 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Here's Fox 23 and KRMG Chief Meteorologist James Adelot. Hey, James, hot today, but it's about to get much better.
7: It is. We've got rain on the way and some cooler temps, too. Not as cool as we'd like it, but we'll take any bit of cool down we can get.
14: All right. And for the rest of the week?
7: It's going to be a hot start to the short work week. I've got 80 tomorrow morning with a high of 102, 103 on Wednesday. And both days, about a 10% chance of a pop-up thunderstorm in the afternoon. But things change Wednesday night and Thursday morning. Rain and thunderstorms likely. Thursday's high, 90. Rolling into Friday morning, a couple of stray showers back into the mid-90s, and we'll keep the mid-90s for the weekend and some widely scattered showers and storms. From Fox 23, I'm Chief Meteorologist James Adelot for 96.5 KRMG, Tulsa's news, weather, and traffic.
14: Well, we just talked about those midterms. We're going to have the latest polling coming up after the break.
24: 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Severe storms are moving into green country. 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And when tornado warnings are issued, we go wall to wall with storm center coverage. 96.5 KRMG is Tulsa's severe weather station.
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3: President Trump finding another geographical location in America to rename.
4: After renaming Lake Ontario Lake America last month, President Trump is suggesting that he likes the idea of a new name for the state of New Mexico. The president sharing a post of the White House's X page to his Truth Social page that features a map of New Mexico with Mexico crossed out and replaced with America to read New America. The image had gone viral in recent days, with some speculating if the president was mulling that as a new name change. And while he shared the graphic, the president stopped short of saying it will be an actual policy change. Meanwhile, New Mexico's governor, Michelle Lujan Grisham, telling Fox News Digital that New Mexico's name isn't up for debate. Sue Guzman, Fox News.
3: A blueberry recall issued in July, now expanding to include packaged frozen mixes of strawberries, blackberries, and blueberries sold at Walmart.
5: The blueberry recall was issued in July over the risk of E. coli contamination. The Food and Drug Administration has expanded the recall to include 10-ounce mixed berry packages of Great Value frozen organic triple berry blend. The packages were sold at Walmart in 16 states. Alabama, Arkansas, Florida, Illinois, Indiana, Kentucky, Louisiana, Minnesota, Mississippi, Missouri, North Carolina, Ohio, Oklahoma, South Carolina, Texas, and Wisconsin. 17 people in Florida and Georgia have fallen ill. 6 needed hospitalization. The mixed berries have a best by date of February 9th, 2028.
3: That's Deborah Valentine reporting.
6: She said Missouri. Yeah. Did you notice that?
3: Yeah.
6: Okay.
3: Yeah. I mean, I guess there could be more than one way to say it.
6: I mean, everyone fights about how to say Skytook. Is it Skytook or is it Skytuke?
3: Yeah. Yeah, we'll never know.
6: Verdigris or Verdigris. Yeah,
3: I think we'll always be up for a debate on the Skytook, Skytook.
6: We're getting an update now on how things are working after the McGirt decision, now that it's been in place for years.
7: It's just really important for people to understand that the sky is not falling post-McGirt. That was very much the rhetoric that we were told at the beginning, that it was going to be unsafe, that cases were not going to be filed. That's not at all the experience that those of us here on the ground are seeing.
8: That is Judge Amy Pierce, the first full-time district judge for the Choctaw Nation. And she says tribal justice is working. The 2020 McGirt ruling says much of eastern Oklahoma is tribal land, so the state can't prosecute crimes involving Native Americans here. Because of that, the Choctaw court system saw a 1,000% jump in cases, from 400 a year to over 4,500. To handle the surge, the tribe expanded courts in Tallahena and Durant and opened a new courthouse in McAllister. They also expanded security on the streets. The tribe doubled their number of sworn light horse officers. Plus, they signed more than 75 cooperative deals with local law enforcement to coordinate and make arrests together.
7: So if you take into account the increase in the number of officers, plus those cross-deputization agreements, I think you can see that all of the residents of the state of Oklahoma are safer than they were prior to McGirt.
8: Beyond the courtroom, Principal Chief Gary Batten says this strengthens their sovereignty.
9: The McGirt ruling has basically said that our reservation was never disestablished. So we have the right to govern our people. The justice system of the Choctaw Nation is built upon the cultural values of the Choctaw people.
6: And that's Fox 23 and KRMG's Paige Orr reporting there. Used car giant Carvana is moving into new cars, teaming up with Stellantis in a way that could change how Americans shop for vehicles. It's working, it turns out. Customers tend to like it.
10: It's Fox Wheels.
11: 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For Stellantis, it's a chance to test a different retail model. But for traditional dealers, it's a warning shot. They're watching closely to see whether Carvana can take the convenience and scale it built in used cars and successfully bring it to the new car market. That's Fox Wheels. I'm Jeff Manasso, Fox News.
2: So I'm interested to see how that works. I mean, I'd be up for looking for a car at Carvana. I guess you test drive it first, but
3: yeah.
2: Then you don't get all the fun conversations. I've had interesting conversations with the salesman in the car when you go on that drive.
3: Yeah.
2: And then when my husband and I went looking for this car, we drove through a lot just looking at a car. We're just going to drive by it.
3: Mm-hmm.
2: And a salesman literally chased us.
3: Wow.
2: Out. I was like, go, go, go.
3: Like on foot?
2: Yeah.
3: Really?
2: We never even stopped. And he was waving at us. Hi. I was like, oh my goodness.
3: So did you buy it from him?
2: Oh no.
3: Oh, okay.
2: We went to another dealership. And it was a really young kid. It was funny.
3: Yeah. Been a while since that guy had made a sale, I guess.
2: He wanted
3: desperate.
2: That sale.
3: Yeah.
2: Dang. The Supreme Court is considering a challenge to new congressional maps in Missouri.
12: Opponents of a redistricting effort by Missouri Republicans are urging the U.S. Supreme Court to block new congressional districts until after the midterm elections. Missouri leaders are asking the High Court to overturn the state Supreme Court, which has blocked the new map and ordered a statewide referendum on the issue. A decision by the U.S. Supreme Court could come later this week. Missouri lost its a Tuesday deadline for any changes to the November ballot. Missouri currently has 6 Republicans and 2 Democrats in the House. The proposed redistricting plan would give Republicans an advantage in 7 House districts. In Washington, Jared Halpern, Fox News.
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13: Look for the heat to continue. Temp back up to 102 tomorrow, 103 Wednesday. A few stray showers and storms, but rain and thunder likely Wednesday night and Thursday morning. Thursday's high only near 90. Mid-90s Friday, Saturday, and Sunday, and a few more showers possible. From Fox 23, I'm Chief Meteorologist James Adelot for 96.5 KRMG, Tulsa's news, weather, and traffic.
2: It's 102 in Broken Arrow, 102 at Tulsa's Severe Weather Station. And coming up, we're going to talk more about Labor Day travel and gas prices. That's coming up at the top of the hour.
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6: Afternoon. We've made it to 5 o'clock. I'm April Hill, along with Steve Berg on the Hill and Bird Afternoon News. 102 degrees. It's hot out there on Labor Day. Fortunately, James finally has some good news in the forecast, but let's get to our top story first. Airport wait times remain low amid the Labor Day travel surge, though airfare has increased. Fox's Madison Scarpino has the details from Atlanta's Hartsfield-Jackson International Airport.
15: TSA is expecting more than 17 million people to fly somewhere this long holiday weekend. Here in Atlanta alone, we're expecting more than 2 million travelers. And the good news today is things are not looking too bad so far. However, some bad news is traveling for Labor Day this year is a lot more expensive. AAA says domestic airfare is up from last year. It's averaging around $750 for a round trip. But if you're going to a top destination like Orlando or Boston, for example, airfare is up 20%.
6: And that's Madison's Scarpino reporting. And gas prices have also surged due to ongoing supply chain shocks brought on by the war in Iran, causing headaches for travelers. You're listening to the KRMG Afternoon News. More top stories now from the 24-hour Fox News Center with Steve Berg.
3: We'll be getting a break from the heat soon, but not quite yet.
13: The heat rolls on tomorrow and Wednesday. We'll add to our 100-degree day total, but some changes are finally on the way. Rain and thunder likely Wednesday night into Thursday morning. Noticeably cooler Thursday. We'll build the heat back up again heading into the weekend, and a stronger front will arrive early next week, knocking highs back into the 80s. Finally.
3: That's our chief meteorologist, James Adelot. He'll have more on the forecast coming up. Authorities trying to find out why an Amazon cargo plane overran the runway at Miami International Airport, killing 5 people.
19: As of now, we still don't know what caused the crash or what went wrong during the landing of that Amazon cargo plane. But here's what we do know. The Boeing 767 failed to stop on the runway Sunday afternoon around 2 p.m. and instead plowed through a fence and slammed into multiple cars on a road near the airport. And the rescue response was immediate. Nearly 200 first responders rushing to the scene as flames engulfed the engines. Now, officials say some victims were trapped inside and underneath cars. The pilot and co-pilot were also trapped inside the aircraft.
3: That's Dana Marie McNichol reporting. The Tulsa County Sheriff's Office says a missing woman who wandered from her home overnight has been found safe, thanks to their tracking team and canine search dog.
20: The Sheriff's Office says 21-year-old Alexandra Stone, who goes by Zandra, was potentially in more danger because she has a diminished mental capacity and is at the intellectual level of a 7-year-old. They're not sure how long she had been gone when her family realized she was missing this morning. And it was several hours more when they say deputies and their canine officer, Missy, found her at about 1 p.m. and reunited her with her family. Rodney Lay, 96.5 KRMG. Tulsa's news, weather, and traffic.
3: Now, some sad news. A Tulsa man is dead following a drowning at Keystone Lake over the weekend.
21: According to the Oklahoma Highway Patrol, 26-year-old Christian Becerra Ledesma of Tulsa was riding an ATV on the shore of the lake and walked into the water to cool off. Troopers say he never resurfaced. A dive team was called in, and his body was later located in 9 feet of water. His body was transported to the Tulsa Medical Examiner's Office. Matt Hudson, 96.5 KRMG, Tulsa's news, weather, and traffic.
3: A single car crash sends 2 to the hospital after the car veered off the road and hit a pole.
22: Tulsa police responded to a single car accident early Friday morning near 81st and Yale, where they found a silver Mazda 3 sedan with a crushed front end. There were 2 people inside the car with significant injuries, and they were both taken to the hospital in critical but stable condition. Police say the initial investigation suggests the driver left the roadway around 8300 South Yale, hit the wall and plants along the curb, and came to a stop after colliding with a pole. The 2 victims were the driver and front passenger of the car. The TPD advanced traffic investigators are currently examining the cause of the crash. Kirk McCracken, 96.5 KRMG, Tulsa's news, weather, and traffic.
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6: 5-day forecast sponsored by Dale and Lee's Heating, Air Conditioning, and Plumbing with Fox 23 and KRMG Chief Meteorologist James Adelot.
13: April, the heat back today, back above 100, and we will be back there again tomorrow and Wednesday too. Highs 102 to 103, slight chance of an afternoon heat or humidity thunderstorm. Higher chances of rain and thunder actually on the way Wednesday night and Thursday morning. And get this, Thursday's high only 90. A few more stray showers Thursday night into Friday morning and Friday night and Saturday morning. Highs in the mid-90s, though, Friday, Saturday, and Sunday. From Fox 23, I'm Chief Meteorologist James Adelot for 96.5 KRMG, Tulsa's news, weather, and traffic.
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6: Okay, so Steve Berg, you and I were just talking about this last week, and I didn't know about this madness until you said something. And then this weekend, I was driving by a 7 Brew.
3: Oh, right.
6: What?
3: I know.
6: Okay.
3: Yeah, squishy so toys.
6: Yes, they're called, am I saying it right, dough?
3: Well, so there's a particular brand called Neato. So it's kind of a play on the words of Neato, but it's N-E-E-D-O-H. Okay. But if you're going where I think you're going, you're talking about the 7, the squishy toys are given away.
6: Yes.
3: The 7. And
6: it's a traffic issue. Police are issuing alerts on Facebook.
3: Yeah. But I think this is a different squishy brand. Like, I don't even think these are Neato's. And it's still causing.
6: Oh.
3: Yeah. A commotion.
6: Yeah. It's called a Rise and Grind Squishy Brewing. And, oh, okay. Yeah. So I guess this is 7 Brew's version of it.
3: Right, right.
6: But they kind of look similar. It's just a box.
3: Yeah, I know. I don't get it either. Yeah.
6: Well, you said that your friend's daughter loves them. Did she describe to you what was the
3: appeal?
6: Yeah.
3: I don't know.
6: Okay.
3: And apparently they, from what I understand, they've been making Neato's for years now, but it's only been recently, like in the last year or so.
6: I mean, we drove by the 7 Brew.
3: The craze has started.
6: Yeah. We drove by the 7 Brew in Broken Arrow on Saturday. Yeah. And the line was so crazy that I had to look up, I Googled, why is 7 Brew so busy right now in Broken Arrow, thinking that they had some great drink and I wanted to try it. I was like, well, if it's that good, I want to try it.
3: Yeah.
6: And then they said, no, they're giving away these toys. And we just did the story. I think the reason you and I were talking about it last week is because we did a Fox News story about how parents are leaving them in hot cars and they're burning kids' hands.
3: When there's like a TikTok challenge or some kind of social media trend where the kids were putting them in microwave ovens.
6: Yes.
3: And same result. They blow up and even some injuries, I think.
6: They want them to blow up.
3: Yeah. So, or maybe get as close as you can without them blowing up, but with obviously no way to know at what point that'll happen.
6: But, this is like the Cabbage Patch Kid of my day. What was your toy? For boys, what was the toy?
3: Yeah, I guess maybe just like Atari video games, maybe.
6: Yeah.
3: I remember there being certain, you know, games, cartridges that you couldn't find in the stores. So
6: yeah, I remember I was talking with my girlfriend just yesterday. We were talking about, because I brought up this 7 Brew dope thing.
3: Yeah.
6: And I said, remember when our parents couldn't get Cabbage Patch? And she lived in her parents owned a motel in a rural Kansas town. And she said, you know, if you lived in the rural area, you definitely weren't getting a Cabbage Patch.
3: Yeah.
6: So her grandma made her one. And my grandma made me one. And we hated them. And now we wish we had those dolls.
3: Yeah.
6: You know, we were little brats back then. We're like, this isn't the real Cabbage Patch. And now we wish we had the dolls.
3: Yeah. Yeah, well, your perspective changes.
6: Yes.
3: When you get older. But yeah, I hope these people lining up for the, what is it called again? The 7?
6: 7 Brew.
3: 7 Brew. I hope they don't think that they're Neato's, and they're not.
6: They're kind of like, they look like a knockoff, kind of.
3: Yeah, they might be disappointed. Their kids might have the same reaction as you did to your homemade Cabbage Patch doll when they get home with a Neato knockoff.
6: Yeah, and after sitting in a line for that long, and then you get home and look what I got. Oh.
3: But, like, this isn't Neato.
6: Yeah, this is a knockout Neato. It's not Neato. But the Skytook Police Department just posted on their Facebook. So apparently Skytook's got one in the is it in the Walmart parking lot or around the Walmart parking lot?
3: Mm-hmm.
6: And they're asking customers not to block the parking of the Walmart and to not overflow onto the highway.
3: Well, maybe this other brand is just as popular, and I just haven't heard about it. So if anybody out there knows and can enlighten me on, you know, why these are so popular, or maybe if they are Neato's and I just don't know it. So,
6: well, it doesn't say Neato on, I'm looking at a picture and it doesn't say Neato on there, but yeah, we need the cool kids to explain it to us.
3: Maybe there's a new sheriff in town in the squishy toy craze.
6: But you said, so you get them at Walmart or?
3: All over. Hallmark stores have them. You know, some drug stores like CVS and Walgreens will sometimes have them. The Reader's gas station, for whatever reason, has been a very popular place. They get a lot of them. So, and like a whole new terminology has also been created surrounding the Neato's. When they arrive at the whatever store, it's called a drop. And so, like I've noticed Readers will alert people on Facebook, on their Facebook page, saying, Neato drop this week.
6: Oh, wow.
3: Yeah.
6: I want to, now I'm curious. I want to get one just to see, maybe I'll love it too. I don't know.
3: Yeah.
6: We'll get one for the newsroom, and we feel so old. We'll be like, what are the kids these days?
3: They're kind of fun for, you know, about 5 minutes.
6: Yeah, for about 5 minutes.
3: Yeah.
6: Oh, coming up, we are going to have more about parenting. We were talking about the gummy bear trend earlier. We're going to have more about stay-at-home parenting and how you could get paid for it. That's coming up. Fox 23 and KRMG Chief Meteorologist James Adelot.
13: Heat rolling on this evening, tomorrow and Wednesday, 102 to 103, just a few stray showers or thunderstorms possible, but rain and storms likely Wednesday night into Thursday morning. Thursday's high 90, mid-90s Friday, Saturday, and Sunday, and a few more stray showers. From Fox 23, I'm Chief Meteorologist James Adelot for 96.5 KRMG, Tulsa's news, weather, and traffic.
6: It's 102 in Claremore, 102 at Tulsa's Severe Weather Station.
1: 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Hey, I got snacks.
6: Left-wing organizers are meeting in Chicago for the annual Socialism Conference.
0: Around 1,200 delegates and organizers attended the event to discuss internal and external strategy. The DSA is riding high off of record membership. Progressive Congresswoman Rashida Tlaib served as keynote speaker, urging the group to diversify its leadership. Fox also caught up with streamer Hassan Piker in Chicago, who says despite his influence, his massive influence, really, the DNC hasn't made contact with him.
4: They just don't want me to exist as a vehicle for left insurgent movements to grow within the ranks of the party.
0: And Democrat candidates are really struggling with this right now. Some of them campaigned alongside Piker. They're now trying to soften that tie as they seek to appeal to general election voters.
6: And DSA National Co-Chair Megan Romer told Fox that the organization is still weighing whether to back a potential presidential run for Alexandria Ocasio-Cortez, stating that the decision would require buy-in from the group's membership. The Trump administration considering a plan to pay a parent who stays home with the child.
5: The Trump White House plan, described by the New York Times as the first federal grant program to directly compensate parents for staying home to raise their children. It would apply to married couples with a single income, with funding from the Clinton-era Child Care and Development Fund, which now pays about $9,000 a head for child care. Instead, it would go as a subsidy to parents who meet certain income requirements and one stays home to raise the child. Unmarried couples or single parents would not qualify. Vice President Vance once posted that normal Americans desire a family policy that doesn't shunt their kids into crap daycare so they can enjoy more, quote, freedom in the labor force. Therese Crowley, Fox News.
6: Fox's Dana Blanton takes us through the facts behind polling ahead of midterm elections.
23: This is Poll Paris with Fox News Director of Polling, Dana Blanton.
24: There's always a lot of focus on horse race polling before an election. Whether the news is one candidate is up 2 points or the other is way ahead. As early as July, I started hearing people say, we'll see if the polls are right. Goodness, that's jumping the gun. Many voters are just getting to know the candidates who won their state's primary. Why why would we expect current polls could predict November? The further we are from Election Day, the less likely a poll is to reflect the outcome. Because even if voters know about the candidates, it's fair to expect a bunch of news events and campaigning between now and Election Day. In fact, the standard way surveys ask the vote preference question starts with the phrase, if the election were held today. Each new set of poll numbers tells us how people are feeling now. And early in the game, the point is to track change, not predict outcome.

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2: 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People flocked to North Avenue Beach to soak up some sun. 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
2: Michael Holman traveled to Chicago from California for a wedding this holiday weekend. 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
1: 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Hey, James, another hot day today, but we're about to get some relief.
7: We are. In fact, it may come at us in two prongs. The first one, we do need rain desperately. That's on the way Wednesday night and Thursday.
1: And the 5-day forecast?
7: Well, no relief immediately from the heat. Tomorrow will start at 80 and climb to 102. 103 on Wednesday, but Wednesday night into Thursday morning, rain and thunderstorms likely. Cooler Thursday with a high of 90. Friday, Saturday, and Sunday, some scattered showers and thunder. Highs, though, still in the mid-90s. From Fox 23, I'm Chief Meteorologist James Adelot for 96.5 KRMG, Tulsa's news, weather, and traffic.
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2: Tulsa's news, weather, and traffic with considerably less yelling than your group text. 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
3: Okay, so we're getting educated on squishy toys today. We got this open mic on the KRMG app.
4: They have another thing they have is called dumplings. Dumplings, I guess you should say. And they're like squishy toys, but they're a little bit squishier than the Neatos.
3: Oh, okay.
5: I didn't realize there's a squishy scale. A scale of squishiness. So I like these would be I guess a 9 or a 10 on the scale. Neatos are like a 7 or 8 maybe.
3: Yeah, so I looked up, it looks like a dumpling, like an Asian dumpling, and it comes in the little steam box, like whatever those are called, the little steamers that the dumplings come in, like if you go to an Asian restaurant.
5: Yeah.
3: That's what they look like.
5: Interesting. Well, you know, the Neatos come in a wide variety of different shapes and even, you know, have the form of different objects and things. I think the basic one is just a cube, but then they've got all kinds of other stuff too. So I don't know if the dumplings are strictly in the shape of a dumpling or if they also have other things too.
3: Yeah. Well, the ones I'm looking at right now, it's all I see are just the dumplings.
5: Just a lump.
3: Here's a squishy lump. Yeah. Can you imagine if our parents would have been like, here, take this lump. Merry Christmas.
5: It's like, well, you're going to have to spend your allowance money on that.
3: Yes, you want that lump? Yeah.
5: You have to use your own money.
3: Okay, let's get some actual news with Steve Burke.
5: A statement from the King on the future of Harry and Meghan now that they're back in Britain.
6: King Charles has authorized the release of a letter clarifying that Prince Harry and his wife Meghan, while still the Duke and Duchess of Sussex, will remain what they have been since they left the UK, non-working royals. That means they will not be allowed to use the titles his or her Royal Highness. It means their charity work will be carried out in a private capacity. They will not be speaking on behalf of the King or Buckingham Palace. It also means any security issues the couple have been worried about will be their responsibility. The letter goes on to state the King authorized its release to help avoid confusion about Harry and Meghan's status. Sherry Preston, ABC News.
5: Well, many people out there were hoping for one last good beach day on this Labor Day, but after a summer of increased shark sightings at the beach, there could be a shark surge in the fall as well.
7: With the unofficial end of summer now here, a new warning at the beach. Climate change could keep sharks lingering close to the shore well into the fall. After a summer that saw beaches up and down the east and west coast swarming with sharks, experts now say warming waters and other environmental changes are creating the perfect conditions for sharks to postpone their migration south.
5: That's Allison Kosick.
3: U.S. officials are attempting to increase the flow of oil shipping through the Strait of Hormuz as skirmishes with Iran vessels continue. Fox's Lucas Tomlinson has more from the White House.
8: There has not been a response from Iran since U.S. attack aircraft disabled those three Iranian tankers, although Iran has threatened a response over the weekend. Energy Secretary Chris Wright spoke to our own Shannon Bream on Fox News Sunday about where things stand right now about getting more oil out of the Strait of Hormuz.
9: So we did indeed get just under 18 million barrels of crude in a 24-hour period earlier last week. And the running average right now is over 9 million barrels a day.
8: Before the war started on February 28th, 20 million barrels of oil used to transit the strait on average each day, among the more than 130 ships heading inbound and outbound.
3: A plea deal hearing set for Tuesday for a 22-year-old man from Singapore who's accused of pulling off one of the largest cryptocurrency thefts in U.S. history.
6: Investigators say Malone Lamb was the mastermind behind a Bitcoin theft worth more than $240 million in August of 2024. The scammers, young men in their late teens or early 20s, duped a man into turning over the virtual keys to his crypto holdings, then went on a wild spending spree, with Lamb dropping more than $500,000 in one evening at a Los Angeles nightclub. 18 people have been charged, and Lamb, an eighth-grade dropout from Singapore, would be the 11th to plead guilty. Crypto regulations have been loosened in President Trump's second term. Crypto fraud complaints to the FBI rose 50% in 2025, the same year the Justice Department disbanded a unit dedicated to prosecuting crypto-related crimes. Tanya J. Powers, Fox News.
3: We're going to talk about the latest research on aging coming up in the next half hour. But first, the five-day forecast from Fox 23 and KRMG Chief Meteorologist James Alok.
10: Heat continues this evening, tomorrow and Wednesday too. 102 to 103 are highs, with a stray shower possible, but rain and thunder likely Wednesday night into Thursday morning. Thursday, 90, mid-90s, Friday, Saturday, and Sunday, and a few more stray showers. From Fox 23, I'm Chief Meteorologist James Adelot for 96.5 KRMG Tulsa's news, weather, and traffic.
3: We've got an incredible story about a woman suffering from ALS, a former Dallas Cowboys cheerleader who lives in Owosso, and how the community is coming together to help her, coming up in the next half hour.
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3: Good afternoon. It is 5:30. It is a very hot Labor Day. 102 degrees right now in Tulsa. A missing woman is found. She's discovered shortly after police issued the alert. We're going to have that story coming up in just a bit. But first, our top story. Gas prices in the U.S. have hit a record high for Labor Day weekend, averaging $4.14 per gallon nationwide. This is nearly a dollar more than last year and surpasses the previous record of $3.82 from 2012. Prices surged after the U.S. and Israel attacked Iran in February, affecting crude oil traffic through the Strait of Hormuz. Diesel prices are at their own all-time record, $5.85 per gallon. Experts say geopolitical tensions and refinery issues are driving the increases. 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More top stories now from the 24-hour Fox News Center with Steve Berg.
5: We start a new week with the same old heat.
10: Still watching the heat build tomorrow and Wednesday. Heat index values both days up around 110 in the afternoon, but changes are coming. Rain and thunder likely Wednesday night into Thursday morning. Some stray showers and thunderstorms Friday into Saturday morning. And as we head toward next week, a stronger front may knock highs into the 80s by Tuesday and Wednesday.
5: That's our chief meteorologist, James Adelot. He'll have more on the forecast coming up. The heat emergency calls are still piling up for IMSA.
17: IMSA issuing another heat alert today, saying they responded to 15 more heat-related illness calls over the weekend. 10 that were bad enough, they took the person to a hospital. They say they've had 29 heat-related illness calls already in September. 463 for the year. They say that's already more than for all of last year. Same advice as always. Remember to hydrate and take it easy outside during the hottest hours during the day. Rodney Lay, 96.5 KRMG, Tulsa's news, weather, and traffic.
5: Tulsa County deputies arrest a man after he allegedly attacked an elderly family member.
18: Tulsa County deputies booked Ricky Relaford into the Tulsa County Jail on a felony warrant for assault and battery with a dangerous weapon following an alleged attack on a 70-year-old female family member. Deputies say they were contacted by the Family Safety Center after the victim reached out for help about a violent confrontation with Relaford. Reports say the victim asked Relaford to mow the lawn and he became angry and strangled her with a cord from a fan. This prevented her from calling for help. Deputies say they observed injuries consistent with her account and Relaford is being held on a $20,000 bond. Kirk McCracken, 96.5 KRMG, Tulsa's news, weather, and traffic.
5: A former Sand Springs apprentice police officer has been arrested after a months-long investigation into an alleged kidnapping and sexual assault.
19: Tulsa police say 26-year-old Isaac Ogburn is accused of meeting a woman near 61st and Peoria on July 30th, driving her to a secluded area and falsely claiming to be a vice officer before allegedly telling her she would be arrested unless she performed sexual acts on him. They say the woman was able to escape into the Arkansas River and call for help. Sand Springs police say Ogburn had been an apprentice officer since July 20th and was never permitted to interact with citizens alone. He was fired when he arrived for his shift Friday night and was later arrested. Red Merrill, 96.5 KRMG, Tulsa's news, weather, and traffic.
5: We're getting new details about last week's shooting involving police in North Tulsa.
20: Tulsa police say Thursday night, just before 7, officers responded to a disturbance with a gun near 51st and Peoria. Police say 36-year-old Deion Patterson got into a fight with the victim, pulled out a gun, and shot them in the foot. The victim ran into a restaurant where they say Patterson followed and kept firing. Police say Patterson shot at responding officers who shot back and hit him twice. Both the victim and Patterson were taken to the hospital. Police arrested Patterson for multiple counts of assault with a deadly weapon.
5: That's KRMG's and Fox 23's Ron Terrell. KRMG News time is 5:34.
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10: April, a hot evening. We'll still be above 90 through about 9, maybe 10 o'clock. Tomorrow, back at it, short work week, 102 the high, 103 on Wednesday. One or two of us could see an isolated thunderstorm. Then as we get into Wednesday night and Thursday morning, rain and thunderstorms likely. Cooler, too. Wednesday's high, 103, drops to a Thursday high of 90. Friday, Saturday, and Sunday, still in the mid-90s, some stray showers and storms. From Fox 23, I'm Chief Meteorologist James Adelot for 96.5. KRMG, Tulsa's news, weather, and traffic.
3: It's 102 in Bartlesville, 102 at Tulsa's Severe Weather Station. And we're going to have more on this previous study on aging, because everybody's all about stopping the aging process. That story's coming up in just a bit.
0: For those who had Labor Day off, we'll get your week started. The Tuesday edition of the KRMG Morning News. All the top stories you missed. The forecast, which does appear to include a change. Finally, and traffic on your way to work and school. 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Tulsa's news, weather, and traffic.
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5: Iran is imposing new restrictions on the Strait of Hormuz after a U.S. attack on Iranian oil tankers.
23: Iran says it's going to create an exclusion zone in the Strait of Hormuz. They want to control what ships enter and leave the strait. Here's the head of Iran's National Security Council.
24: Any ship that enters this area with the intention of passing through the Strait of Hormuz and is identified will be placed in our sanctions list.
23: This move by Iran comes after the U.S. hit three Iranian oil tankers on Saturday. The U.S. attacks were in response, retaliation for an Iranian attack. Iran tried to hit two U.S. warships in the region. While that attack failed with ballistic missiles, many saw it as a dangerous escalation because it was not commercial shipping being targeted, but U.S. warships.
5: And Steve Harrigan reporting. If Democrats win congressional majorities in the midterms, could it signal Supreme Court expansion?
25: Maryland Democratic Congressman Jamie Raskin on NBC's Meet the Press said he's glad the House turned aside a Republican effort to constitutionally set the number of Supreme Court justices at 9.
26: They wanted to revoke a power that Congress has had since the beginning of the Republic.
25: Raskin would not commit to supporting high court expansion, but said there has been a number used historically.
26: We've had one justice for each federal circuit. So we have 13 federal circuits in America, and we only have 9 justices.
25: Votes of the House and Senate would be needed to change the number of justices. Gernal Scott, Fox News.
5: A man has been arrested after he allegedly targeted Amy Acton, the Democratic candidate for Ohio governor.
2: Acton was not injured in this. Her security personnel, which was made up of Ohio State Highway Patrol, were able to stop this suspect, who's been identified as 38-year-old Patrick Havas. In addition to two handguns, police say he had on him a set of brass knuckles and a taser when he began pushing through a crowd that had gathered where Dr. Acton was speaking to supporters at the Democratic Party's tent. Acton's communication director explaining, quote, while attending the Canfield Fair, an armed individual lunged at Dr. Acton, injuring multiple people. Dr. Acton and Eric, her husband, are grateful for the swift and decisive action of law enforcement and are praying for the recovery of those injured.
5: That's Alexandria Hoff.
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4: 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September is Healthy Aging Month. The University of Arizona Human Resources Life and Work Connections says it's a month about bodies and minds changing with time and living a healthy lifestyle to help folks move through those changes. They offer some tips. First, physical. Get moving. And you don't need a gym. Short walks, gardening, or stretching can support balance, strength, and mood. And it's not about intensity. Consistency matters more. Mental. Do some puzzles, read, or learn a new skill. 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
10: Look for the heat to continue. Temp back up to 102 tomorrow, 103 Wednesday. A few stray showers and storms, but rain and thunder likely Wednesday night and Thursday morning. Thursday's high only near 90. Mid-90s Friday, Saturday, and Sunday, and a few more showers possible. From Fox 23, I'm Chief Meteorologist James Adelot for 96.5 KRMG Tulsa's news, weather, and traffic.
3: It's 102 in Okmulgee. 102 at Tulsa's Severe Weather Station. We're going to have the three big things you need to know coming up after the break.
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18: Three.
3: Candidates in several states with competitive House and Senate races are beginning this stretch run of election season with Labor Day events at festivals, union halls, and parades. This year's campaigns already have been combative, busy, and expensive. They're expected to get even more so as a large number of voters tune in ahead of the November 3rd general election.
18: Two.
3: Lebanon's health ministry says Israel's Air Force carried out two strikes early Monday on a southern Lebanese village, killing at least 9 people.
18: One.
3: In our top story, fuel prices are at a record high this Labor Day, thanks to the Iran war and refinery issues. The nationwide average, $4.14 per gallon. Drivers can use apps to find cheaper fuel, but broader economic factors make future prices unpredictable.
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3: 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Hey, James, hot today, but it's about to get much better.
4: It is. We've got rain on the way and some cooler temps, too. Not as cool as we'd like it, but we'll take any bit of cool down we can get.
3: All right. And for the rest of the week?
4: It's going to be a hot start to the short work week. I've got 80 tomorrow morning with a high of 102, 103 on Wednesday. And both days, about a 10% chance of a pop-up thunderstorm in the afternoon. But things change Wednesday night and Thursday morning. Rain and thunderstorms likely. Thursday's high, 90. Rolling into Friday morning, a couple of stray showers back into the mid-90s, and we'll keep the mid-90s for the weekend and some widely scattered showers and storms. From Fox 23, I'm Chief Meteorologist James Adelot for 96.5 KRMG, Tulsa's news, weather, and traffic.
3: It's 102 in Sand Springs, 102 at Tulsa's Severe Weather Station. Coming up, we're going to have more on that former Dallas Cowboy cheerleader that lives in the Tulsa area. How she's battling ALS. That's coming up after the break.
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3: A former Dallas Cowboy cheerleader and pro wrestler, Tania Brooks, is fighting for her life in Owosso.
4: Tania Brooks has spent much of her life performing. She cheered for the Dallas Cowboys, then stepped into the wrestling ring as Rebel. But in 2024, her life started to look different after she was hospitalized.
5: One day I can be myself, and the next week I can't. One day I can roll over on my side in bed, and the next week I can't.
4: Brooks stepped away from wrestling as she began dealing with a series of health problems. After months of searching for answers, she was diagnosed with primary pulmonary lymphoma in November of 2025. Then in May of this year, Mayo Clinic doctors diagnosed her with ALS.
5: Losing my independence slowly but rapidly.
4: ALS attacks the nerve cells that control muscle movements, gradually taking away some of the most basic things we take for granted. For Brooks, that means grieving a new loss every day. But she's found a reason to keep going and to speak up. She's using her social media following to push for more awareness and research.
5: Some people say that I'm brave for sharing, but I don't feel brave. I feel like it is my duty.
4: And her reach has made its way back here where she grew up, Owosso. Brooks' childhood best friend is helping get the Owosso football team involved in the ALS Ice Bucket Challenge.
5: That has meant the world to me because although I'm just a good old girl from Oklahoma, and to know that where I came from still loves me back. That is the greatest gift ALS has given me.
4: Brooks knows her ALS diagnosis is terminal, and there's currently no cure. She says she doesn't expect scientists to find a cure in her lifetime, but she hopes sharing her story will help more people understand this disease and push for the research needed one day to beat it.
3: Brooks cheered for the Dallas Cowboys from 1998 to 2001. We were talking in the newsroom today about our favorite interviews we've ever done. People always ask us who's our favorite person we've ever interviewed. Normally people expect us to say a celebrity, but my favorite interview I ever did was a woman with ALS. She was in a nursing home and her husband was the high school girls basketball coach at Lincoln High School in Lincoln, Nebraska.
6: Mm-hmm.
3: And she could not speak or move. But when I walked in, he had her makeup done, pantyhose on, her nails were painted, her hair was done. He'd learned how to do all this.
6: Oh, wow.
3: And she could still blink. So I interviewed her through him as she communicated with her eyelids.
6: Wow.
3: And he... At one point, I'm asking him questions, and she starts blinking, and he starts laughing. She told him a joke, and he's laughing, and then 1 minute, she's answering a question, and she blinks, and he's crying. I mean, it was the most emotional interview, and the dedication that man had to his wife was just incredible, and to be a prisoner in your body like that.
6: A lot of bravery on both sides.
3: Mm-hmm. So... What's your favorite? Can you think of one that really sticks out?
6: I know. You even gave me time to like a couple of hours to advance notice that to try to think of something. And I remember the stories more than the interviews. you know, I remember favorite stories that I've done, or you know, not necessarily favorite, because some of them involve tragedies.
3: Yeah, but, like tornadoes.
6: Some of the most memorable stories, let's say. But like the Weber's Falls Bridge collapse.
3: Oh, yeah.
6: Wow. Back in, I guess that was 2001, maybe 2002. I'd have to go back and double check. But yeah, that was definitely one of the more memorable stories. We brought it up last week, my story in the hot air balloon.
3: Oh, that is insane.
6: Where I almost became the story when the hot air balloon almost crashed. But that'll be a story for another time. But but I remember back in the day, I used to love going to stories at Yellowstone National Park. Anytime I got to do a story out there. And when I was in Michigan, I loved the auto industry. So anytime I could do a story at one of the assembly factories or at the North American International Auto Show in Detroit.
3: Yes.
6: So, but I'll keep thinking. I'm sure I can think. Celebrities, I haven't really interviewed that many. Have you?
3: I've interviewed several. Ralph Macchio came here.
6: Okay.
3: Here's one. Laura Trump, I interviewed her on the phone. But, you know, they just go around and do their press junkets. They're here 5 minutes. They're, you know, they don't care. They don't remember you. They don't care. What was the really pretty girl who came here and flirted with Skylar?
6: Country music.
3: The really pretty
6: Ballerini?
3: Yes. Kelsey Ballerini. She was actually really nice and personable.
6: Yeah.
3: Yeah.
6: That's cool. I interviewed actor Anson Williams.
3: Okay.
6: Better known as Patsy Weber from Happy Days.
3: Oh, yeah.
6: So, he was pretty cool until the very end, and I'm glad I waited until the end until I brought up the Patsy character.
3: Oh, he didn't like that.
6: He was at a stage in his career where he was trying to put that behind him. He was trying to become a director.
3: Okay.
6: I think he was sort of like thinking, you know, he had aspirations of, you know, rising to the same level as Ron Howard.
3: Mm-hmm. Didn't happen.
6: No. Mm-mm. It didn't. But yeah, he was a nice enough guy. Yeah.
3: Weather and traffic every 6 minutes. Here's Fox 23 and KRMG Chief Meteorologist James Adelot.
7: Heat rolling on this evening, tomorrow and Wednesday, 102 to 103. Just a few stray showers or thunderstorms possible, but rain and storms likely Wednesday night into Thursday morning. Thursday's high 90, mid-90s Friday, Saturday, and Sunday, and a few more stray showers. From Fox 23, I'm Chief Meteorologist James Adelot for 96.5 KRMG Tulsa's news, weather, and traffic.
3: We've got 102 in Manford and 101 now at Tulsa's severe weather station. We're going to get another check of gas prices coming up at the top of the hour.
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10: 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Tulsa's news, weather, and traffic.
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3: It's 6 o'clock. I'm April Hill with our top story. Airport wait times remain low amid the Labor Day travel surge, though airfare has increased.
9: TSA is expecting more than 17 million people to fly somewhere this long holiday weekend. Here in Atlanta alone, we're expecting more than 2 million travelers. And the good news today is things are not looking too bad so far. However, some bad news is traveling for Labor Day this year is a lot more expensive. AAA says domestic airfare is up from last year. It's averaging around $750 for a round trip. But if you're going to a top destination like Orlando or Boston, for example, airfare is up 20%.
3: That's Fox's Madison Scarpino. Gas prices now nationwide, now averaging $4.14 a gallon. KRMG News time is now 6:01.
6: We'll be getting a break from the heat soon, but not quite yet.
7: The heat rolls on tomorrow and Wednesday. We'll add to our 100-degree day total, but some changes are finally on the way. Rain and thunder likely Wednesday night into Thursday morning. Noticeably cooler Thursday. We'll build the heat back up again heading into the weekend, and a stronger front will arrive early next week, knocking highs back into the 80s. Finally.
6: That's our chief meteorologist, James Adelot. He'll have more on the forecast coming up. Authorities trying to learn why an Amazon cargo plane overran the runway at Miami International Airport, killing five people.
15: As of now, we still don't know what caused the crash or what went wrong during the landing of that Amazon cargo plane. But here's what we do know. The Boeing 767 failed to stop on the runway Sunday afternoon around 2 p.m. and instead plowed through a fence and slammed into multiple cars on a road near the airport. And the rescue response was immediate. Nearly 200 first responders rushing to the scene as flames engulfed the engines. Now, officials say some victims were trapped inside and underneath cars. The pilot and co-pilot were also trapped inside the aircraft.
6: That's Dana Marie McNichol reporting. The Tulsa County Sheriff's Office says a missing woman who wandered from her home overnight has been found safe, thanks to their tracking team and canine search dog.
16: The sheriff's office says 21-year-old Alexandra Stone, who goes by Zandra, was potentially in more danger because she has a diminished mental capacity and is at the intellectual level of a 7-year-old. They're not sure how long she had been gone when her family realized she was missing this morning. And it was several hours more when they say deputies and their canine officer, Missy, found her at about 1 p.m. and reunited her with her family. Rodney Lay, 96.5 KRMG. Tulsa's news, weather, and traffic.
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6: 6:06 on KRMG, the forecast from Fox 23 and KRMG Chief Meteorologist James Alot.
7: Heat continues this evening, tomorrow and Wednesday too. 102 to 103 are highs with a stray shower possible, but rain and thunder likely Wednesday night into Thursday morning. Thursday 90, mid-90s Friday, Saturday and Sunday, and a few more stray showers. From Fox 23, I'm Chief Meteorologist James Alot for 96.5 KRMG Tulsa's news, weather and traffic.
6: Right now, 101 at Tulsa's Severe Weather Station.
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1: Harris as a candidate and obviously opposed her vigorously. These people are to her left in this 2026 cycle. I mean, there's no question about it. In 2024, the public wanted a change from the Biden-Harris regime. But part of it was, I think, that they thought Biden-Harris went too far left, and they did. But this is much further left than that. So I think midterms are usually a referendum on the party in power, the people that don't like the direction, they're motivated to vote. And that's why we've seen these swings. But I think this midterm is more a choice. Is it a choice to turn the reins of power over to people that, quite frankly, hate this country and are more radical than what we've seen in the Democratic Party in many years? And that's saying something, because the Democratic Party's produced quite a bit of doozies. I mean, I remember you used to play Obama's pastor, Jeremiah Wright, and all the stuff he was saying. Some of the other stuff through those years, you know, it was a lot of serious hard left stuff. This is taking it to an even more extreme dimension. And I just think that voters are going to look at that. And it's like, you're not just voting for a change. If you vote for them, you know, you're voting, you're taking a very risky bet.
2: 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More with my great governor, Ron DeSantis from the free state of Florida. He is with us. He is here in South Dakota. He'll be with us on Hannity tonight, 9 Eastern. Your calls next half hour. Also coming up, 800-941-SHAWN as we continue.
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0: All right, we continue. Governor Ron DeSantis, he is here with us. We're in South Dakota. We are covering, obviously, the events tonight at Mount Rushmore. We're in South Dakota. It's a beautiful state. It's going to be a really special night. Two-hour edition of Hannity, 9 to 11. Hope you'll tune in for that. The governor will join us as well. His wife, Casey, will join us.
1: And the question is just this, like, you know, do you want relief or not? Do you think, because, you know, when you go to the grocery store and it's a lot more expensive, you know, the reality is the state government doesn't control that. That's not anything you're going to be able to do by voting in November or electing somebody. It just is what. But at the state level, the one thing you can control is how much they can tax you. Do you want to protect your property from the tax collectors? Or do you want them to keep using it as an ATM? And that's your choice. And you know what? God bless you, whichever way you choose.
0: So as I watch you as my governor in the free state of Florida, although I'm in South Dakota today, I noticed you don't stop. You have now been able to work with the state legislature, and you now have an opportunity to lower property taxes in a dramatic way for people's primary homes in the free state of Florida, which I think is probably one of the greatest opportunities for people to live there. Now, with everything that's happening in California and states like Washington and this wealth tax that is being, you know, floated in places like New York and Illinois and other places, it's resulting in yet another wave of migration. I mean, you see Mark Zuckerberg, you see two of the co-founders of Google. You saw what happened when Ken Griffin got doxxed by Mamdani. He said, okay, I'm not going to spend $6 billion in New York City. I'm going to spend it in Miami. So, you know.
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3: From the KRMG 24-hour Fox News Center, I'm Steve Berg with team coverage of our top story. The Tulsa County Sheriff's Office says a missing woman who wandered from her home overnight has been found safe thanks to their tracking team and canine search dog.
4: The Sheriff's Office says 21-year-old Alexandra Stone, who goes by Zandra, was potentially in more danger because she has a diminished mental capacity and is at the intellectual level of a 7-year-old. They're not sure how long she had been gone when her family realized she was missing, and it was several hours more when they say deputies and their canine officer Missy found her at about 1 p.m. and reunited her with her family. Rodney Lay, 96.5 KRMG. Tulsa's news, weather, and traffic.
3: A single car crash sends two people to the hospital after the car veered off the road and hit a pole.
5: Tulsa police responded to a single car accident early Friday morning near 81st and Yale, where they found a silver Mazda 3 sedan with a crushed front end. There were two people inside the car with significant injuries, and they were both taken to the hospital in critical but stable condition. Police say the initial investigation suggests the driver left the roadway around 8300 South Yale, hit the wall and plants along the curb, and came to a stop after colliding with a pole. The two victims were the driver and front passenger of the car. The TPD advanced traffic investigators are currently examining the cause of the crash. Kirk McCracken, 96.5 KRMG, Tulsa's news, weather, and traffic.
3: 96.5 KRMG has Tulsa's most accurate and dependable five-day forecast for Tuesday. Sunny, hot, and humid. A high of 100 degrees for Wednesday, sunny, hot, and humid again, and a high of 102 degrees for Thursday. Big changes, 80% chance of storms and a high of only 87 on Thursday. Friday, 40% chance of storms, a high of 92, and then for Saturday, a 30% chance of storms and a high of 93. I'm Steve Berg.
2: Tulsa traffic can go from smooth sailing to brake lights faster than you can say Highway 169 at rush hour. That's why you need the voices who know every slowdown, stall, and surprise lane closure.
6: Crash that just happened a moment ago, that northbound direction to 169.
7: That is off to the right. We're going to want to stay to the left.
2: Chase Thompson and John Philbeck are watching the roads in real time so you don't end up making a new best friend at bumper-to-bumper traffic. Hey, before you back out of the driveway and before you leave work, check in with 96.5 KRMG, Tulsa's traffic station.
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23: 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I'm Petty Officer Liz Vlahos. 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Chief Petty Officer Lynn Rodriguez takes us into the world of a CB diver.
24: When I'm getting ready to dive, I'm nervous, I'm excited, my heart starts racing, and I just hope that I get the job done and the weather and the water's cooperating with us. I am Chief Petty Officer Lynn Rodriguez. I am a Navy construction electrician and CB diver. We do underwater construction, we do demolition, build boat ramps, mooring inspections, cable inspections. Depends on the job and the location, we do some salvage, debris removal, depending where it's at. Underwater, when I'm working, I feel good. I feel like it's just a way for me to get to work. But at the same time, you have a lot of other things you got to worry about. I have to worry about how much air do I have left. I got to worry about my buddy, you know, because he's watching me and I'm watching him, making sure we're okay. And if we're lucky, we get to see. If not, everything is by feel. You always have a buddy with you. You're never doing anything by yourself. You're never alone. I followed my dad's advice to always prove myself and do what I can in the Navy and make him proud, make everyone proud. So I try to do that with everything I do. Being a woman, it's sometimes more challenging because we have to wear the same amount of gear that a man does. And we have to do the same amount of pull-ups that a man does for the physical training and the test. It's a challenge, but you can do it. You just got to set your mind to it. Taught me how to be a leader. Independent, confident.
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0: right, let's get to our phones. 800-941-SHAWN, our number if you want to be a part of the program. Should I do this? Mo the Liberal. Mo the Liberal has claimed, "I am the most dangerous man in America." He's been saying it for years. If I'm that dangerous, how come your party's imploding?
1: My party is not imploding. My
0: really?
1: It's moving on. Listen, Sean, before we get started here, happy birthday, America, all that kind of great stuff. Today is my granddaughter.
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8: From the KRMG 24-hour Fox News Center, I'm Steve Berg with team coverage of our top story. A Tulsa man is dead following a drowning at Keystone Lake over the weekend.
9: According to the Oklahoma Highway Patrol, 26-year-old Christian Becerra Ledesma of Tulsa was riding an ATV on the shore of the lake and walked into the water to cool off. Troopers say he never resurfaced. A dive team was called in and his body was later located in 9 feet of water. His body was transported to the Tulsa Medical Examiner's Office. Matt Hudson, 96.5 KRMG, Tulsa's news, weather, and traffic.
8: President Trump is trying to help meat producers with imported meat and paused tariffs, but a local rancher and processor isn't so sure.
10: President Trump's executive order will allow meat companies to butcher, process, package, and sell their meat to consumers across state lines, and the U.S. will import more meat. However, local rancher and owner of the feedlot in Broken Arrow, David Rolandini, says this could flood the market with inferior meat.
11: It's going to be safe, it's going to be edible, and there is in our economy for imported meat.
10: Rolandini also thinks pausing the tariffs to lower the cost is a mistake. He says throwing imported meat at the problem is just prolonging the problem without finding a solution.
11: The fundamental problem is not being solved, and it's not really going to do anything.
10: Kirk McCracken, 96.5 KRMG, Tulsa's news, weather, and traffic.
8: 96.5 KRMG has Tulsa's most accurate and dependable 5-day forecast for Tuesday, Sunday. Sunny, hot, and humid with a high of 100 degrees on Tuesday. Wednesday, sunny, even hotter and more humid with a high of 102. And then for Thursday, finally, a cool down. 80% chance of storms and a high of only 87 on Thursday. For Friday, 40% chance of storms and a high of 92. And then for Saturday, 30% chance of storms and a high of 93. I'm Steve Berg.
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